0: just the velocity, it's the movement that he's getting on that two-seam fastball that has the good sinking action. 3-2 the count, and just as Williams was getting ready to wind it up, Grisham was granted time, and he steps out. One out, base is empty. Here's the pitch. Low and in. Did he check it? He did. Check swing for Grisham. It was ball four, low and in. And the Yankees have a one-out base runner here in the fifth inning. For Williams, that's walk number three. And Ben Rice will be the batter. And boy, the way he's going this year, you don't want him coming to the plate with anybody on base. He has walked and singled in two trips tonight. Here's the pitch. Inside for a ball, at least for right now, but Patrick Bailey wants to challenge. And he has been money on these challenges lately. And it's unsuccessful. It is indeed a ball by the slimmest of margins. So, Nate Tomlinson is correct. It's 1-0. And the Guardians are out of challenges. So no challenges the rest of the way. We're only in the fifth. Here's the 1-0. Swung on, yanked foul. Just past the Yankee dugout on the first base side. Don't forget now through August the 6th, visit GuardiansF150Sweeps.com to enter for your chance to win a special Guardians Edition 2026 F-150 Raptor truck, courtesy of your Northeast Ohio Ford dealers. Now the 1-1. Chopped foul at home plate. 1-2 the count on Rice. The Dartmouth product, who has developed into one of the best young hitters in the game today. And it kind of gives you an idea of his stature on the team, especially now with Aaron Judge on the injured list for a while. So again, after this 1-2 to Rice. Here it comes. Swung on, and there's a high fly ball to dead center. Back on it, Schneeman at the wall. Makes the catch just as he got to the wall. Now scrambling back to first is Grisham, and he gets there ahead of the throw. Nice play by Schneeman getting back on that long drive off the bat of Rice. Two down in the inning. But with the Yankees scrambling a little bit to score runs of late, and their catcher's not giving them much production. Rice does have catching in his background at the major league level, but they are not going to move him off of first. They have a really good first baseman. But it is a topic that people certainly wonder about. And a pitch to Goldschmidt's up and in for ball one. He bent out of the way, and that ball went back to the screen off the glove of Bailey for a wild pitch, allowing Grisham to move into scoring position. Goldschmidt tonight with a home run and a pop out. And Williams trying to come inside on him. Missed. And almost hit him up high. So 1-0 the count on Paul Goldschmidt. Here it is. Breaking ball in there for a strike. Williams coming back with a curve that time. A run in the inning on the home run by Ryan McMahon. That's put the Yankees in front 4-3. Now the 1-1 to Goldschmidt. Fastball up. 2-1 the count. Paul Goldschmidt now at the age of 38 and enjoying a renaissance season for New York. After a solid year a year ago, the 2-1. That's in tight. Another breaking ball missed, and it's 3-1. Goldschmidt playing in his 16th major league season. Broke in back in 2011 with Arizona. Here's the 3-1. Breaking ball inside corner for a strike. 3-2. Payoff pitch coming with Grisham off the bag at second. Williams lets it fly. Swung on. Broken bat pop up on the infield. The shortstop is there. Rocchio makes the catch. Side retired. We head to the bottom half of the fifth inning. It's the Yankees 4, the Guardians 3.
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2: 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Kwan dives and made the catch! What a play by Kwan! Stephen Kwan just keeps on delivering.
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0: Four-three Guardians trail as Brian Rocchio will lead things off for Cleveland with Will Warren going back to work for New York. He settled down after a three-run third to set the side out in order last inning. And now back at it with a one-run lead once again. He came in with a 7-1 record. Here's his pitch. And it's a breaking ball strike on the inside corner. And one of the things that he's done extremely well is keep the walks down. One walk or fewer in 7 of his 12 starts. Here's the 0-1. Down low, 1-1 the count on Rocchio. Drove in a run with a ground out, his only time up tonight in the third inning. Switch hitting shortstop in there from the left side. Here's the 1-1. Swung on, last foul. Comes back behind home plate, out of play. 1-2 the count on Rocchio. Big crowd tonight as, again, it's filled in nicely here. This was... they must have had a really good walk up here tonight. A good baseball night. 81 degrees at game time. The 1-2 inside, and it drilled him right in the back. So Rocchio's hit by a pitch, and the Guardians have that leadoff hitter on base here in the bottom of the fifth inning. Back to the top of the lineup for Travis Bazzana. I hope to see you here tomorrow night. 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And all kinds of great activities, including a Giveathon table on the main concourse, right outside Section 155 if you're coming to the game. There'll be mystery signed baseballs, promo packs, and a special limited edition Jose Ramirez bobblehead. 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That's tomorrow night. Here's the pitch to Bazzana. Up high, ball one. Bazzana has struck out and grounded out to first. Held to one hit in 12 at-bats last week in New York. Here comes the 1-0, and it's outside for ball.

ERA-wise, best in the American League. The starters with the lowest ERA, and their bullpen's not bad either. Fourth best in the American League, so even if you get into that pen, it can be a challenge. Here comes the 2-1. Swing and a miss. Fastball up, and it's 2-2 on Bazzana. With Rocchio at first, 11 stolen bases for Brian Rocchio. He's over at first base with the Guardians trailing by a run here in the fifth. The 2-2, called strike three on the outside corner. Might have been at the knees as well. Bazzana caught looking for the second time tonight. Five strikeouts for Warren. And now Jose Ramirez steps in. A strikeout and a single for Ramirez, who has, throughout his career, torn apart Yankee pitching. Not quite as dominant here at Progressive Field, but still loves to hit against New York. Throw to first, back safely is Rocchio. We'll get you the injury report this half inning. It's presented by Elk and Elk. Serious lawyers for serious injuries. Call 1-800-ELK-OHIO. Warren from the stretch. Here's his pitch. Outside and low for ball one. For the Guardians, Eric Sabrowski continuing to make his way back from an elbow issue. He's on the injured list. So too is Gabriel Arias with the hamstring. But he's out on a rehab assignment with AAA Columbus. Here's the 1-0. Swung on, ripped foul just under the feet of the high-stepping Sandy Alomar over at first base. The Guardians' first base coach just got out of the way. So 1-1 the count on Ramirez. Warren delivers. Swing and a miss. Went fastball that time. Posey swung under it. For the Yankees, the big one, Aaron Judge, stress fracture of his right rib. Went on the injured list Friday and expected to miss a couple of months at least. Austin Wells, headache issues. He's on the injured list. One of their catchers. He'll be out for a little bit. Here's the 1-2. Low and in. Did it hit him? Ramirez looking back at Nate Tomlinson. And was kind of pointing toward his, looked like his back leg, and the Guardians want to challenge this. Steven Vogt, or at least have, I don't think it's challengeable, but at least have the umpires talk about it. And it is challengeable, so Steven Vogt. Two things on this one, catcher's interference and a hit by pitch. So we'll see what happens. As boy, the pitch was way down low. Maybe it hit Posey in the foot, but Ascara, the catcher, had his glove on the foot of Ramirez, it looked like. So we'll see how New York gets through this and what the ruling will be. If it goes through as a hit by pitch, then it's first and second with one out. And the inning builds with Chase DeLauter at the plate. But we'll see as New York takes a good long look at this. Other entries for the Yankees in addition to Judge and Wells. Max Fried, one of their top starting pitchers, has been out with a left elbow issue. Giancarlo Stanton is running, and he's getting closer. A right calf strain for him. Another outfielder, Jason Dominguez, has a shoulder problem, but he started a rehab assignment, so he's not too far from being ready. Meanwhile, here at the ballpark, it's 4-3. The Guardians are trailing, and we're in a replay review. Will it be catcher's interference and a hit batsman? That's what the Guardians think it should be, and that is why they are challenging right now, and New York is taking a long look at it. Ascara, the catcher, is out to the mound to have a chat with Warren. In the event that this at-bat continues for Jose Ramirez, Guardians fell behind in

0: This one 3-0 before they put together a 3-run third inning. Here we go.
1: Call's overturned. The catcher's glove did hit the hitter's foot. It is catcher's interference. The batter's awarded first base.
0: There you go. The exclamation from Mark Wegner, the crew chief. Catcher's interference. So Jose Ramirez takes first base. Rocchio moves up to second. And with only one out, Chase DeLauder will not face Will Warren. Aaron Boone is out to the mound. He wants to make the pitching change right here. Brent Hedrick, a lefty, will come on. And this pitching change, as all of our pitching changes are, brought to you by Spartan Storm Shield, the roof system to last your lifetime. 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It's 4-3 New York. Back with more after this.
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5: ...28-year-old left-hander Brent Hedrick is on to pitch for the Yankees with runners at first and second and one out. A left-on-left matchup here with Chase DeLauder coming to the plate. Hedrick, we saw him last week in New York. Nasty slider. And awfully tough on lefties. His pitch to DeLauder, low and outside for ball one. Thus far tonight, DeLauder 1-for-2 with a single back in that 3-run third inning. He was a part of it. Trying to hang tough here against the lefty. The 1-0, swing and a miss. Good fastball that time from Hedrick. Against the lefties this year, DeLauder hitting .362. Here's the 1-1. Outside for a ball. Fastball that time from Hedrick just kind of shows it. On the season, Brent Hedrick in 31 games, 4-1. His ERA, 1.78. 34 strikeouts in 30 and a third innings. The 2-1. Down low, ball 3. Kyle Manzardo waits on deck. Three and one the count on DeLauder. Here's the pitch. Called strike on the inside corner. And I want to correct that. Actually, it's Reese Hoskins waiting on deck, so he would pinch hit for Manzardo against the lefty. Payoff pitch coming to DeLauder. Here it is. Swing and a miss. Strike 3. Well, good hard stuff from Hedrick. Down on strikes is DeLauder for the second out in the inning. The runners remain at first and second. And Reese Hoskins is going to pinch hit for Kyle Manzardo, and that'll bring a visit to the mound by Matt Blake, the pitching coach for the Yankees, formerly part of the Guardians pitching development team. And now doing great work with New York's pitching staff. So they want to make sure they're all on the same page on how they want to work. Reese Hoskins. Don't forget, Guardians here to play the Tigers this weekend, including Friday night. Fans receive a T-shirt that features all three of their top rookies, Parker Messick, Chase DeLauder, and Travis Bazana, plus Sugardale Dollar Dogs and post-game fireworks. Tickets at CLEGuardians.com as the Tigers come to town for the first time this season. Here's Hoskins, pinch hitting. Big spot here in the fifth, the pitch. Swing and a miss, strike 1. Chase the fastball upstairs at 96. Hoskins, 0-for-5 so far as a pinch hitter. Here's the 0-1. In tight, one with a slider. 1-1 the count. Hoskins batting .196 with 6 home runs, 24 driven in. Hit a home run last week in the series in New York. The 1-1 swung on, and that's blasted high but foul deep down the left side and out of play. Paul Blackburn has started to throw for New York as they continue to keep arms at the ready out in the pen. Hedrick with a 1-2 count trying to work out of a jam. Two outs. The pitch. Swung on, fouled off at home plate. Good work there by Hoskins to stay alive. Manzardo had walked and reached on an error with a run scoring on the play back in the third inning. But his night is done as Hoskins pinch hits here. He'll stay in and play first. Up there now with Rocchio at second. Ramirez at first. The 1-2 swung on, and that's popped up behind home plate as Scara comes back, takes a look, but this one's out of play on the first base side of home. And the count remains 1-2 on Reese Hoskins, the veteran infielder. Tremendous career with the Phillies. Last two seasons with the Brewers. And then signed in the offseason by Cleveland. The 1-2. Breaking ball down low. Not by much. But he missed with the slider. And now it's 2-2. Infield playing Hoskins to pull. Same in the outfield. Big gap in right center. The 2-2. Swung on and he popped him up. First base side, foul ground. Rice into foul territory and the first baseman puts it away to retire Hoskins and the Guardians. We head to the sixth. The Yankees 4, the Guardians 3.
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5: Well, the two top starters among American League starting pitchers are both gone as we go to the sixth inning. Hi again, everybody. This is Tom Hamilton along with Jim Rosenhaus, Brian Motze, and Johnny Goldsmith. 4-3 New York, sixth inning. Reliever Colin Holderman is on. The right-hander to Cody Bellinger, and he fouls it back, strike one. Gavin Williams went five innings tonight, made 90 pitches. He allowed four runs, three were earned. He only gave up four hits, struck out five, walked three. The pitch outside, a ball, 1-1. Once again, the Yankees hit a couple of home runs. Paul Goldschmidt, two-run homer to left. Ryan McMahon, solo homer to left. Holderman's ready, and the pitch. In there, called strike, 1-2. Will Warren made 87 pitches. He went 4 1/3. He gave up three runs, two earned on three hits. Struck out five, walked two, hit a batter. Now the 1-2. Outside 2-2, Holderman with that upper 90s fastball, sinker,
14: He also has the slider. The pitch, a swing and a weak ground ball headed to the second baseman. Bozzano throws out Bellinger. Good slider. Had him way out front. Here's Jazz Chisholm. Twice has hit the ball hard on the ground to first. Holderman this year, 19 appearances prior to tonight. 4-1 with a 1.96 ERA and a 1.48 batting average against him. The pitch, and it's downstairs, a sinker, ball one. Yankees have led 2-0, 3-0, tied at 3, now lead 4-3 in the sixth. The pitch, a swing and a miss. Good slider. And the count of 1-1. Slade, Ciccone, and Garrett Cole tomorrow night at 6:40. 1:10 on Wednesday, Parker Messick, Carlos Rodon. The pitch, another good slider, swung on and missed. And the count of 1-2. Jazz Chisholm, man, interesting decision for he and the Yankees. He'll be a free agent at the conclusion of this year. Last year, 31 bombs, 31 steals, and an all-star. The numbers not quite where they were a year ago, but they have ticked up recently. Now the 1-2. Outside, the hard stuff, 2-2. Jazz Chisholm was originally signed by Arizona, traded to Miami for pitcher Zach Gallen. The 2-2. Outside again, full count. And then the Yankees got him two summers ago for three minor leaguers. Only seven hits in this game. 4-3. Yankees pitches high, and he's drawn the walk. And boy, that's trouble. Because Chisholm with 16 steals on the year. Now Spencer Jones, the batter. Jones has struck out both times. In AAA this year, in 43 games, Spencer Jones had 13 homers, 48 RBIs. Holds those hands way away from the body, takes outside a ball, and boy, oh boy, Chisholm getting a massive lead at first. It would seem it's only a matter of time before he takes off. Might be on this pitch right here. Now the 1-0. Outside again, 2-0. Jones, first-round pick by the Yanks 4 years ago out of Vanderbilt. California kid that headed to Nashville for college. Now the 2-0. Swung on, fouled upstairs, third base side. 2-1 the count. He's finally, maybe that's the wrong way to say finally, but he's going to get a bona fide chance to play regularly. The pitch fouled upstairs, 2-2. After all, he's only been in the minors 5 years. But when you're coming out of college, that's kind of a long time to be in the minor leagues. But when you've got guys like Aaron Judge and Trent Grisham and Cody Bellinger ahead of you, hard to find your way to the big leagues. Now the 2-2. Lob to first, back is Chisholm. But now with the injury to Aaron Judge, Jones is going to get a chance, at least until Jason Dominguez gets healthy. Now the 2-2. Fouled it back, tried to jam him. Fought off that fastball. That's the pitch that Cleveland's had success with tonight. Time he got it in on the hands, but Jones did a pretty good job of fighting it off. Still a 2-2 count. Still a one-run Yankee lead. One out, one on, sixth inning. Holderman's ready. The pitch. Check swing on a pitch in the dirt. He did not go. Great pick by Bailey, and boy, that was close. for Jones chasing it. Well, he went around. Saw a replay, and Bruce Streckman missed it at third. Now the payoff pitch. Runner goes, pitch swung on a miss, throw to second, bounces in, tagged by Rocchio, tumbling into Chisholm. Double play, tagged him out. And Chisholm went in head first. And a bit of a collision with Rocchio, picking that one hopper, kind of again half diving at the runner. The ball, Chisholm and Rocchio all arrived at the same time. Looks like everybody's okay. Man, as Patrick Bailey made some great throws, although now Chisholm is still down on one knee, and he may be shaken up outside of the second base area. We'll find out when we come back. 4-3 Yanks, middle of the sixth.
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14: David Fry pinch hitting. Brent Hedrick delivers a breaking ball down and in. It's 4-3 Yanks, bottom of the sixth. Hedrick got the last two outs in the fifth, comes on for the sixth, delivers. Fry takes high, 2-0. David Fry as a pinch hitter, 1-4-9. 256 on the year, 3 homers, 8 RBIs. The 2-0 pitch inside, 3-0. Yankee bullpen, much like Cleveland's, one of the best in baseball. And both bullpens will be used heavily here tonight. The pitch in there, or is it? No, it's inside. Hedrick thought he had the corner. And a four-pitch walk, and that'll bring out Aaron Boone. And we're going to get a pitching change with the Yankees up 4-3 here in the sixth. 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
14: Right-hander Paul Blackburn's coming on. It's a 4-3 Yankee lead. Cleveland with a runner on. Nobody out in the sixth. Blackburn's 19th appearance. 2-1 record. 2.89 ERA. Not a strikeout guy. Doesn't throw that hard. Sinker, cutter, curve, slider, changeup. This guy has pitched 12 years in the minors, 10 years in the majors. Blackburn. Now 32 years of age. Done with Oakland, the Mets, and now Yankees. 8 of his 10 years in the big leagues were spent with Oakland. Angel Martinez 0-2, batting left-handed. The set and pitch, and it's in there, a strike. This is a guy Cleveland needs to get it going again. Martinez ground out, strikeout tonight. David Fry, the runner at first. Nobody out in the sixth. Cleveland down a run. The 0-1. Swung on, hit it! And just like that, Cleveland's on top. 5-4, Cleveland. Angel Martinez has tied Jose Ramirez for the team lead in home runs with 10. And that's his 8th home run left-handed. And did he put a charge into that one? 414 feet to the seats in right center. And Cleveland has taken its first lead of the night at 5-4. Here's Stephen Kwan, a walk and a ground out. Blackburn's pitch, and Kwan swings and fouls it off third base side, strike one. That's just the second home run Blackburn has allowed this year. That got the big crowd buzzing. The 0-1, high and wide. And the count, 1-1. Now, we saw it last week in New York. Cleveland took 2 out of 3, and one of the reasons was they hit some home runs. Martinez has done it here tonight. The next delivery. A swing and a miss. Kwan tried to hammer one there. He will do that early in the count on a pitch middle in. But that curveball too far in. And the count 1-2. The next delivery. Swung on a high chopper to first. Rice plays it in foul territory. And the count stays 1-2. Boy, once again, tonight Cleveland has had rally start in 2 different innings with a leadoff walk. Fry walked to start this inning. Martinez the bomb to right center. Kwan walked to start the 3-run third. The pitch, and he checks on a pitch down in the dirt. Ball 2, 2-2. Outfield for Quad is a touch the other way toward left. Not very deep. However, the infield is pulled to the right. Third baseman McMahon now playing short. The 2-2 to Quan. A swing and a chopper back up the middle. Chisholm has it. Cross the body throw. Got him! Oh, what a play by Chisholm. On the short hop, going to his right and angling in. Made a nice backhanded pick. Had a bit of a trouble getting the ball out of the webbing of the glove, but a strong enough arm to get Stephen Kwan for the first out here in the sixth inning. That'll bring up Patrick Bailey, switch hitter batting left-handed, 1-for-2 with a double. The pitch, backdoor curve, stayed wide, ball one. Blackburn's ready. Here it comes. A swing and a miss. 1-1. Seattle with a 5-2 lead in Baltimore. They're in the eighth inning. Down in St. Pete, Tampa Bay leading Boston 2-1, seventh inning. The 1-1. Swing and a miss. 1-2. Philly on top of Toronto, 5-2, sixth inning. Late schedule in the big leagues today. 5-4 Cleveland here in the bottom of the sixth. Your Northeast Ohio Ford dealers bringing you these score updates. Now the 1-2. Bailey waved at it. Got him to chase the curve down and in. Blackburn with his first strikeout, 2-2. Brian Rocchio the batter. He'll swing it left-handed. Ground out RBI, hit by a pitch. The number 9 hitter and shortstop. To four, Cleveland with a two-out lead here in the sixth. Blackburn hands at the belt, lets it rip, and a curve down and in, ball one. The next delivery. Swung on, ripped on one hop to second, off the glove of Chisholm. Caroms into center field. We'll see how that is scored. Throwback to first. He dives back safely. That is being ruled a base hit. Kyle Manzardo had a similar ball that he scalded that was ruled an error. So Brian Rocchio gets credit for a hit. And he smoked that baseball, and Aaron Boone is going to go to his third different pitcher here in the sixth inning. 5-4 Cleveland. We'll be back.
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14: Left-hander Ryan Yarbrough will be the third different pitcher used by Aaron Boone this inning. Yankees have three lefties in the bullpen. Two have been used this inning. Brent Hedrick and now Ryan Yarbrough. Cleveland with the lead now 5-4 with a runner on two down. And tells you the respect that Aaron Boone has going to a matchup again here in the sixth inning for Travis Bozzano. Yarbrough, in his 12 previous appearances, a save, a 3.48 ERA. Yarbrough features a fastball, sinker, cutter, curve, changeup. He was released by Toronto March 23rd, and 2 days, actually 1 day later, signed with the Yanks. Right before the season began. So Yarbrough in his ninth major league season. Travis Bozzano, two strikeouts, ground up. The set, the delivery, and it's on the outer edge, called strike. Angel Martinez, two-run homer to right center, 414 feet, has given Cleveland this 5-4 advantage in the sixth. The next delivery, outside, a ball, 1-1. Yarbrough played at Old Dominion University and went to All Saints Academy High School in Winter Haven. He's got the high hold, then he drops the hands about belt high and lets it fly to first, and back standing is Rocchio. Yarbrough is 6'5", 215, and he's now 34 years of age. Guy that is a specialist by nature. The 1-2. Breaking ball drops low. It's almost like he's a crossfire guy who nearly drops down sidearm. We've got a couple of funky left-handers, Tim Hill and Ryan Yarbrough, in their bullpen. Now the 2-1 pitch, runner goes. Pitch swung on, fouled out of play. Third base side, and a 2-2 count. Five runs, five hits for Cleveland. Four runs, four hits for New York. Each team's made two mistakes, two errors apiece. Pretty good lead for Rocchio. The 2-2. Curve inside. Full count. That's a 72-mile-an-hour curveball. So Rocchio will be off at first. Ben Rice will play in back of the runner. The payoff pitch to Bozzano. Outside and low. He walked him. Good at bat again for Travis Bozzano. And now the matchup didn't work, and that means Jose Ramirez gets to face a left-hander, and he's better batting right-handed than he is left-handed. And he obviously bats right-handed against the southpaw. And Jose, 1-for-2 tonight with a single. Two on, two out. Cleveland up 5-4. Ramirez would like to put an exclamation mark on this sixth inning. The pitch, and it's outside, ball one. Ryan Yarbrough is trying to be so perfect. That's usually when you make a mistake and Ramirez takes you deep. The 1-0 pitch. Down low, 2-0. You've got a left-handed batter on deck. It's unconventional, but you wonder if Yarbrough goes, you know what? I'll walk Jose and face the lefty. The 2-0 pitch. Swing! playing in a foul tip. Now, Hosey said, if it's close, I'm cutting loose. This might be a case for Yarbrough that he doesn't want to throw a strike. The 2-1 delivery. Up and in. Called a strike. Ramirez didn't like the call, but Cleveland's out of challenges. And they're usually out of challenges, it seems like, nightly, before we even get to the midpoint of a game. When Hosey's head jerks back on a call, that's a rarity. He awaits the 2-2 pitch. Throw to second, diving back safely, Rocchio. Lozana at first. 5-4 Cleveland. Yankees aren't as deep as you might think they would be in the outfield. A bit toward left. Medium deep at best. Now the 2-2 to Ramirez. A swing and a fly ball. Medium deep left center. Caught by Grisham, the center fielder. Yarbrough works out of it. We go to the seventh inning. Angel Martinez puts Cleveland up 5-4 in the Cleveland Clinic Radio Network. Waved at, man, 97 miles an hour. Gavin Williams pitching like a bona fide ace.
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14: 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Stuart Fairchild now in center, and Tim Herron now on the mound. And Cleveland now on top. 5-4 through 6. Herron, fastball, sinker, curve, slider. Jose Caballero takes a breaking ball strike. Herron is appearing in his 29th game. That's tops on the ball club. No wins, a loss, a 2.91 ERA. The pitch, a swing and a ball that's drilled to center, but right there to catch the line drive, Stuart Fairchild. Caballero can't hit it a whole lot harder. That'll bring up Ryan McMahon. Nope, he'll be called back for a pinch hitter. McMahon was 1-for-2 tonight with a home run, but the right-handed hitting Anthony Volpe will bat instead. And boy, Volpe is really scuffling. Right-handed hitter. Normally the everyday shortstop. He takes down low a ball, but Jose Caballero has pretty much become that. He was filling in when Volpe was recovering from off-season surgery and was playing so well that he's pretty much the guy at short. Volpe fouling it out of play to the right, 1-1. Now, the beauty of Caballero, you can play him every day, and you can play him almost in a different spot every day. Volpe batting .211, a homer, 8 RBIs, right-handed hitting infielder. The pitch, and he bangs one on the ground to third. handled by Ramirez, guns it across, two down. And I'll bring up the catcher, J.C. Ascaro. Nope, he's going to be called back. We'll get another pinch hitter. And batting for Ascaro is going to be Ahmed Rosario, who came with Andrés Giménez in the Francisco Lindor trade. Rosario's played well for these Yankees. And he'll pinch it with two down, nobody on. We're in the seventh. Cleveland on top, 5-4. Ahmed Rosario taking down low a ball. Rosario batting 260, six homers, 20 RBIs, and a guy that you can play almost anywhere. He's a good fit on this Yankee ball club. The pitch, and it's in there, a strike. Boy, he played well when he was here in Cleveland. Open stance for the veteran right-handed hitter. The pitch to him. In there again. Called strike. 1-2 the count. Marathon knows you fans are the true co-pilot of any team. Marathon here to keep you and your team fueled all season long. Marathon driven together. 5-4 Cleveland. Top of the seventh. The pitch. Swing and a foul at the plate. Somehow he got a piece of that slider down and in. And the count stays. One ball, two strikes. Aaron's ready. Here it comes. Swing! And a miss. Got him with a slow curveball. A 1-2-3 seventh inning for Tim Heron. It's stretch time at the corner of Carnegie and Ontario. Big crowd on hand. Cleveland 5, New York 4 on the Cleveland Clinic Radio Network.
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14: Chase DeLauder leads off the bottom of the seventh. Bangs one on the ground to short. Anthony Volpe with a backhand and throw over to get him. Volpe taking over at short. Jose Caballero moving from short to third. And Ali Sanchez now catching. Here's Reese Hoskins, pinched it, fouled out his only time up, playing at first. And Aaron Boone's going to make another move to the pen. He is going to his fourth different relief pitcher here in the sixth and seventh innings. We'll be back.
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6: Big crowd on hand here tonight. 29,517. They've seen Cleveland trail by as many as 3. Guardians now leading it 5-4 on Angel Martinez's 2-run home run in the 6th. Jake Bird is coming on to pitch for the Yankees. Fastball, sinker, curve, slider. Mid-90s for the right-hander, who's making his 23rd appearance. A win, a loss, an ERA of 5. He is the 4th different relief pitcher used by Aaron Boone in the last 2 innings. Rhys Hoskins, 0-for-1, will step to the plate. The set, the pitch. Outside a ball. Bird played 4 years at UCLA, 5th round pick by Colorado. Yanks got him for a couple of minor leaguers at the deadline last summer. The 1-0. Slider strike. And the count of 1-1. Guardians Tigers Friday night. You'll get that t-shirt featuring 3 of the best rookies in the game. The 1-1. Check swing. He went around. All 3 on the same t-shirt. Parker Messick, Chase DeLauder, and Travis Bazana. Dollar Dogs, fireworks, all of that Friday night. 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Now the 1-2. Down and away, 2-2. Boy, with the thunder in that Yankee lineup, you never feel like you have a big enough lead. 5-4 Cleveland, 7th inning. The next offering. Down and away, didn't chase the breaking ball. Full count on Hoskins.
7: Two-thirds, 1-1.
6: Bird's ready. Here it comes. Fastball, and Hoskins took it. Strike 3. 2 down. He might have been looking slider again. That'll bring up Stuart Fairchild. Took over defensively, first at bat. Since coming up, 1-4-7. Get that hit at Yankee Stadium. Get you a station ID either tonight or tomorrow. The pitch, outside of ball. Johnny Goldsmith with a direct line to the FCC. And they said it's our call. So thank you, Johnny. Now the 1-0 pitch. Outside, 2-0. Tony hit any more walk-off home runs? No?
8: Slow week, huh?
6: I tell you, well, Tony had that parade. Tough to come back from that. 2-0 was waved at. 2-1 the count. Kids done school yet, Johnny? Finally, huh? A lot of kids had to go longer this year because of the extra snow days. Oh,
8: snow and cold.
6: Yeah. Now the home plate umpire, Nate Tomlinson, calls time. I mean, it's June 8th. Nobody should be in school anymore.
9: It's a crime. Should not be happening.
6: 5-4 Cleveland, 2 down in the 7th. Here's the 2-1 delivery. Outside, 3-1. It's amazing. We've got a 5-4 game and only 9 hits total. The 3-1. Swing and a miss. Full count. Cleveland with a big 2-run home run from Angel Martinez. The Yankees have hit a couple of home runs. Now the payoff pitch. High, and he walked it. One thing about these two teams where they're ranked 1-4. Yankees ranked number 1 in the American League in pitching. Cleveland ranked 4th. Rosie are just not going to have, at least most nights, a lot of games where you string together 4 or 5 hits in an inning.
4: It's kind of been borne out in the season series so far. The series last week and now tonight.
6: It kind of reminds you of October. Angel Martinez cuts and misses, in that when you face the great pitching in October, if you don't hit home runs, hard to advance.
4: And it'll be interesting to see if the Guardians can be better in that area.
6: Yeah.
4: Not sure if that's from within or trade deadline.
6: Angel Martinez, his bomb, giving Cleveland this lead. The pitch, and he cuts and misses. Good slider in on the hands. 0-2. Martinez with his 10th home run. He is now tied for the team lead in homers and now 31 RBIs. Brian Rocchio has 30. So Cleveland has 4 different players with 30 RBIs or more. Now the 0-2. Checked on a breaking ball or changeup away. Hard to tell from up here. 1-2 the count. Flags barely moving. It is still a delightful 81 degrees on the shores of Lake Erie. Fairchild takes his modest lead at first. The 1-2 pitch to Martinez. Down low, 2-2. Boy, I'll tell you what, Sanchez has dropped about 3 of these pitches that just popped in and out of the glove. They want to take advantage of that, try to run on him. Jake Bird looks over the shoulder toward first, hands set just below the chest. The pitch swung on a miss. Good curveball. So we go to the 8th, and it's still a 5-4 game. Cleveland on top of the Yankees on the Cleveland Clinic Radio Network.
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4: Hunter Gaddis on the pitch for Cleveland. It's the eighth inning, 5-4 Cleveland. Gaddis will make appearance number 20. A win, a save, a 3.86 ERA. Fastball slider and that split change. He'll face the top of the order. Good inning for Tim Herron. 1-2-3, mowed down the Yankees with a strikeout. Gaddis from the set. The pitch to Grisham. And it's in there, a strike. Grisham, 1-for-2, a single, and a walk. Gaddis started him off with the change. Now the 0-1. And looked like he just missed inside. Remember, Cleveland's out of challenges. 97 miles per hour. Gaddis looks like he's back in midseason form after missing spring training, start of the year with a forearm. The 1-1. Grisham waved at it. Boy, that changeup is becoming a weapon. It's not just another pitch for the hitter to think about. He has thrown 2 for strikes here on Grisham. Grisham, a dangerous batter. Tonight, 1-for-2 with a single and a walk. Hunter Gaddis from the set. The Georgia native. Back partially turned toward the hitter. He lets it fly. And Grisham takes down low, 2-2. 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Now the 2-2 pitch. Low, full count. Another changeup. Boy, and I'll tell you, Hunter Gaddis is taking that pitch clock right down to the last second. Getting very close to a violation. Now the payoff pitch. Swung on line drive, base hit into left center. Came back with a fastball, and Grisham didn't miss it. Tying run on for Ben Rice. Ben Rice, 1-for-2 with a single and a walk. And Grisham runs pretty well. 5 steals on the year. And you're not taking that chance with Ben Rice at the plate. Down the set. Now the delivery. And it's fouled at the plate. Strike one. Started him off with a slider. Gaddis very deliberately sets, fires, and missed down with a changeup. Kate Smith is warming in the Cleveland pen here in the eighth inning. This isn't just another June 8th game, is it? Now the 1-1 pitch. Over but low, 2-1. This is the thing about the Yankees. They are so disciplined, they just don't chase. And Rice played deep and around toward right. Leads the club with 18 bombs. The pitch. And he cuts and misses on a slider. 2 balls, 2 strikes. Boy, this

0: nobody envisioned a 12th round pick out of the Ivy League becoming one of the biggest weapons, not only in the Yankee lineup, but in the American League. This kid has just gotten better every year. Now the 2-2. Swung on, pulled foul, right side. We'll do it again. Ben Rice had been a catcher in the minor leagues, but those days are long gone. 6-2, 220. Rice now 27 years of age. Open stance, deep in the box, awaiting the 2-2 delivery. Here it comes. Swing and a foul at the plate. Another slider. Gattis staying away from the fastball for the most part. Hey, when you've got rust to bust, use PB Blaster. It's a Cleveland original since 1957. PB Blaster, always use it like a pro. Gattis is ready. Already his 13th pitch of the inning. Here it comes. Swung on, pulled to right. Base hit on a changeup near the line. Motoring to third is Grisham. Runners at the corners, nobody out. And that'll bring up Paul Goldschmidt, who's hit a two-run homer and popped up twice. Well, you look at Hunter Gattis, and he has really gone away from his fastball, and he throws in the upper 90s. But this inning, he's only thrown it twice. Five changeups, six sliders. Infield double play depth. Tying run at third. Go-ahead run at first. Nobody out in the eighth for Goldschmidt. Righty-righty matchup. The pitch. And it's high, ball one. Another slider. The pitch, up and in. Gattis hasn't pitched in 5 days. Might be a little rusty. That ball didn't do anything. And the pitch moved him off the plate. And it's a 2-0 count on Goldschmidt. And look out here. It is eighth home run in the first inning of the bleachers and left. Outfield deep a bit toward right. The 2-0 delivery. Checked on a pitch. Did he go around? It was low. He didn't go, and it's 3-0. Wow. The next offering. Swung on. Double play ball up the middle. Backhanded by Bazzano to second. One relay. Not quite in time. Tying run scores. Goldschmidt didn't hit it hard, but he got the run in, and it's a 5-5 game on a fielder's choice RBI, third RBI for Goldschmidt, 27 on the year. Rice forced out at second, and we'll get a pinch runner at first for Paul Goldschmidt. So the Yankees have tied it up, and Max... Well, they announced Max Schumann as the pinch runner, and that's who it is. Cody Bellinger now batting. So the Yankees have used everybody on their bench as far as their four reserves. Dangerous hitter again in Cody Bellinger, and he takes way inside, ball one. Gattis just kind of fighting the command here tonight. Eighth inning, game tied at five. Runner on, one out. Pitch is high, 2-0. Outfield stays deep. Yankees getting into hitter's count the whole inning. That pitch in the dirt, 3-0. Well, Bellinger, if he gets something in his area that he's looking, great Mike Keegan would always say, if you're the hitter 3-0, you look just for one zone. The 3-0, taking it a strike. Mike would always say, if he throws you a fastball away for a strike and you were looking middle in, fine, take it. And it's 3-1. That's what Bellinger did right there. Still in a great count. The next offering. And strike two call. Came back with another fastball. Full count on Bellinger. 5-5 game. Yankees batting in the eighth. Runner on, one down. Another dangerous hitter on deck in Jazz Chisholm. Gattis is ready. The runner goes. Pitch is swung and ripped into center. That's a base hit. On his way to third is Schumann, and the Yankees first and third again. With one down as Bellinger laced one into center. And Gattis is done for the night. We'll be back in a 5-5 game here in the eighth.
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0: Right-hander Cade Smith coming on. This might be a first. He's coming on in the eighth inning of a tie game with runners at the corners. One down, game tied, 5-5. Cade Smith hasn't worked since the Yankees series 5 days ago. Smith, 29th appearance, 2-0, 21 saves, ERA 2.83. This is almost like coming into an extra inning game with that go-ahead run on. In this case, go-ahead runs 90 feet from home, and manager Stephen Vogt looking for a strikeout. Jazz Chisholm, the batter, two groundouts and a walk. Infield partway in. Yankees at the corners, 5-5. The pitch is down low, a ball. Smith, fastball in the upper 90s, slider and split finger. Outfield deep. Pretty much straight away for Chisholm, who's got good power. The pitch, and he hits it up the middle behind second. Caught by Rocchio, dive, steps, throws, double play! What a play by Rocchio! Diving at second! Getting that somehow on a smash up the middle, getting the tag at second on the bag, and throwing to first to double up Chisholm. As good as it gets. And the game stays tied at 5 in the eighth.
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0: Well, what a ball game this has been for June 8th. There have been some spectacular plays, some bad plays, and a riveting 5-5 score in the bottom of the eighth. And these two managers are going at it not like it's June 8th. Aaron Boone used four different relief pitchers in the sixth and seventh innings, and he's going to his fifth different relief pitcher here in the eighth. Stephen Vogt went to his closer in a tie game in the eighth inning. These aren't the normal moves, but these two managers managing this game like it's not the playoffs, but it's not just another game in a long season of baseball. Here is Camilo Duval, the right-hander facing Stephen Kwan. He pumps one in there at 99 miles per hour. Sinker, slider, cutter. And all near 100 miles an hour when he throws the sinker and cutter. Right-hander Camilo Duval, the pitch. Kwan laces it foul down the left side, 0-2. Duval has a 5.79 ERA, which is hard to believe with his stuff. Strikeouts, four walks, and 23 innings. The pitch missed outside in the count on Stephen Kwan, 1-2. Stephen Kwan, a walk and two groundouts. The Yankees using their fifth different reliever after starter Will Warren went 4 1/3 and gave up three runs. The pitch, Kwan bangs one on the ground to second. Chisholm slings it over to first, one down. Brent Hedrick, Paul Blackburn, Ryan Yarbrough, and Jake Bird. Those four relievers all worked 2/3 of an inning. The only one that gave up a run was Hedrick. He gave up one run. As did Blackburn on the home run. One down, Patrick Bailey batting left-handed. Takes down and away, ball one. Well, the Yankees had a minuscule lead early, then upped it to 3-0. Cleveland tied it. Yankees regained the lead. Cleveland took the lead. Yankees have tied it. Slider swung on and missed, 1-1. Back and forth. These two clubs keep going. Duval came from San Francisco at the deadline last summer for four minor league prospects. The 1-1. Waved at, 1-2. Bailey, 1-for-3, a double. Duval was a closer, so San Francisco gave up a back-end arm for the future. I mean, this guy, in a three-year period with the Giants, averaged 30 saves every year. Now the 1-2. swung on, pulled foul, right side. Of course, now the Yankees hand the ball with the lead over to David Bednar. But they've got other options in that bullpen. 5 runs, 7 hits, New York. 5 runs, 5 hits, Cleveland. Bottom of the eighth, the pitch. And it's down low, 2-2. Camilo Duval. He'll turn 29 on the 4th of July. Patrick Bailey doubled in the 3-run third. He awaits the 2-2. Here it comes, and he fouled it back. We'll do it again. If you're just joining us, Yankees led 2-0 after one. Paul Goldschmidt with a 2-run blast to the bleachers and left. Yankees made it 3-0 in the third. Cleveland tied it with 3 in the third. Didn't have any RBI hits, but got 3 runs. The pitch, outside, full count. Yankees reclaim the lead on Ryan McMahon's solo homer to left in the fifth. Angel Martinez for Cleveland. A 2-run homer to right center in the sixth for Cleveland's only lead. Yankees tied it in the top half of this eighth inning. The pitch, swung on, broken bat roller, right side. Diving is the first baseman, Rice. It ticked off his glove and rolled into right. Chisholm may have had a play sliding to his left, but when the first baseman Rice dove towards second, it glanced off the top of his glove and kind of ricocheted, or at least changed directions on Chisholm, and rolled into right field for a base hit. Bailey with a two-hit game. Great effort by Rice, but would have been an easier play for Chisholm. Here's Brian Rocchio. His play to end the top of the eighth is the only reason the game is tied. The pitch, inside and low, ball one. A spectacular diving stop on a smash off the bat of Chisholm that somehow Rocchio turned into an inning-ending double play with a go-ahead run at third. Rocchio tonight, 1-for-2 in RBI. The 1-0 pitch. Swung on, line drive, center field, and a dive by Grisham, and a catch. He'll throw back to first, not in time. And now, wait a minute. The Yankees throw to second, saying it's a double play. The ball was trapped. Oh, boy. It looked like Grisham had made the catch on a sensational dive. He didn't throw to second. He threw back to first. Then the Yankees, with Bailey getting back to first, threw to second for a force and back to first for what they think's a double play. And this is going to have to be reviewed.
14: Cleveland is challenging it with not a catch.
0: This is bizarre. Grisham with an incredible effort in center field, diving on the Rocchio sinking liner, and that ball may have been trapped. And we'll have to wait and see now what they say in New York. Fans here think it's a trap. The Yankees were pointing to second, but Grisham threw the ball back to first, trying to double up Bailey. This will be fun to have the crew in New York figure this baby out. Meanwhile, Philly leads Toronto 5-2 in the ninth inning. The other games that started have concluded. Seattle, a 6-3 win over Baltimore. Tampa with a 3-1 win over Boston.
14: After review, the call in the field is overturned. It was not a catch. The runners will be placed at first and second.
0: How about that? So it was not a catch. That'll go as a base hit for Brian Rocchio. What an effort by Grisham, a Gold Glove center fielder. Now Aaron Boone is coming out. And he's going to make a pitching change. Another one. So Duvall faces three, and with Bazzana coming up, another matchup where it's left on left. The only lefty left out there is Tim Hill. Well, that's why you have replay review. And the crew in New York said that it was trapped. That's a base hit for Rocchio, and Bailey gets put on second. And so the call was correctly overturned. You didn't see any argument from Aaron Boone. And this crazy game, and there must be a full moon, will continue after this timeout. 5-5, we're in the eighth. We'll take it right now.
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0: Well, the sidewinding lefty, Tim Hill, is coming on. Patrick Bailey, the runner at second. Brian Rocchio, the runner at first. What an eighth inning Rocchio's had. A base hit and a game-saving diving stop to turn it into an inning-ending double play. Left on left, Travis Bazzana faces Tim Hill, takes outside a ball. Bazzana has gotten a steady diet of left on left matchups by Aaron Boone. There's a pitch clock violation before the at bat started, so it's a 2-0 count. The pitch fouled at the plate, 2-1. What else can go wrong for the Yankees? They had a diving catch overturned, correctly so, and then Tim Hill got a pitch clock violation before Bazzana even had a chance to get into the box. Now the 2-1 pitch. A foul back. Boy, this is a tough matchup for any left-handed hitter, much less a rookie. Tim Hill, a 4.32 ERA in 30 games. He's 3-2. He doesn't throw hard, but he's got that funky sidearm delivery. The pitch swung on a little dribbler toward first, foul. He doesn't throw anything that's straight. He doesn't throw anything that's hard. He's trying to get a double play ball here. 5-5 in the eighth, first and second, one down. The pitch, up and in, just missed with an 89-mile-an-hour sinker. Boy, what a good at-bat here. Count is full now on Travis Bazzana. The 3-2 pitch. Swing and a foul at the plate. We'll do it again at 3-2. Bazzana tonight. Two strikeouts, a ground out, and a walk. The one thing about him, he will not give in. He'll battle. Again, the payoff pitch. Swung on, popped him up. Third baseman Caballero with an infield fly rule makes the catch, two down. So Jose Ramirez gets to bat on his strong side, right-handed. Can he inflict more pain game in the New York Yankees. And again, how tempting is it to just put him on, even though it would load him up with another rookie left-handed batter on deck in Chase DeLauder? Ramirez to the pitch, takes a called strike. Two times now batting right-handed tonight. He flied out the other time. 1-for-3 with a single. The 0-1 pitch. Swing and a fly ball to right. This should do it. Near the line is Jones. And makes the catch, lunging back toward fair territory as he almost overran it. What a job by Tim Hill to get out of it. And we'll go to the ninth. Deadlocked at 5.
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0: Spencer Jones looks at a Cade Smith fastball that's wide, ball one. Ninth inning in front of almost 30,000. Game tied at 5. Jones tonight, 3 strikeouts. The pitch waves at it and he almost fell down. He swung so hard. Boy, right now, or at least to this point tonight, the game plan's been to go at Jones with fastballs, especially in the pitch outside, 2-1. But you better not miss. He has prodigious power. Now the 2-1 delivery. Swing and a miss. I mean to tell you, folks, he was trying to hit that one to the turnpike. Two balls, two strikes. We know one thing. He has got one strong bat the way he unleashed that swing. The 2-2. Swing and a ground ball single through the hole and into left center. Boy, he looked like he was totally overmatched in that at bat up until that swing. And he got a 99-mile-an-hour fastball and didn't try to do too much and just shot it the other way for a base hit to left center. That's a heck of an adjustment by a young rookie. Here is Jose Caballero, 0-for-2 with a walk. Righty-righty matchup. Ramirez in close at third. Caballero takes a called strike on the slider. Well, when you think of the Yankees, you don't think Zach Bump. They have won all year by Ryan McMahon. The set in the 0-1 pitch. In tight, missed him with a slider, 1-1. Closer David Bednar warming up in the Yankee pen. We're in the ninth inning. 5 runs, 8 hits, New York. 5 runs, 7 hits, Cleveland. The pitch. Down low, 2-1. Neither ball club tonight has a hit with men in scoring position. Yankees 0 for 7, Cleveland 0 for 8. Yankees have stranded 3, Cleveland's left 9 men on. Now the 2-1 pitch. And he dropped it over the inside corner. Another good-looking slider. 2 balls, 2 strikes. Outfield playing the other way for Caballero. He is a native of Panama. Rosie, I still can't believe Tampa Bay traded him to New York last summer.
3: Within the division, you would never think.
0: Man, this was a good pickup. Now the 2-2 pitch to Caballero, and he fouled it at the plate.
3: You were mentioning earlier that the good work he's done at short, and his value this year has been versatility. I mean, the day Judge went down, he's playing right field, which you hadn't seen him in before.
0: Well, and now the Yankees have an element of speed with him, Volpe, Chisholm. Now the set, now the 2-2 from Cade Smith. Got him swinging. Chased the slider away. And that is out number one. That'll bring up Anthony Volpe. Pinched hit, grounded out, his only time up. Well, we have longtime Cleveland and Yankee fans listening to us. We'll just give you their first names, Nick and Marissa. Keep the marriage going. The pitch. A fastball in there, a strike. When you've got a Cleveland baseball fan and a Yankees baseball fan married, these games take on a different meaning.
3: Did you talk to Nick about this before it all went down?
0: Here's the 0-1. Wow. Looked like a strike, but Cleveland's been out of challenges since the beginning of the month. The count 1-1. Now the 1-1 delivery. Swing and a foul back, 1-2 the count. Anthony Volpe. You wonder how much he's pressing, don't you? The local kid who always wanted to be the Yankee shortstop.
3: And we've seen it before, a player coming back from injury. It may take a little bit, but you don't have that luxury in New York.
0: Now the 1-2. Check swing. Did he go? Yes, on the appeal at first. Volpe looks like he wants to take that bat and bury it into the batter's box. He did not think he went around. He got rung up by first base ump Jacob Metz. And it looked like on the replay a good call. 2 down, second strikeout. What a job by Cade Smith tonight. Here is the first time we've seen catcher Ali Sanchez just up from the minors. Right-handed batter takes down low, ball 1. He's up with Austin Wells out, who's having a number of headaches that are so bad. Not a concussion, but had to put him on the injured list. The pitch, there's a called strike. We've not seen Sanchez before. In fact, he made his Yankee debut on Sunday at Triple-A Scranton. He batted .227, 6 homers. Right-handed batter takes a little wide, ball 2, 2-1 the count. If you're looking ahead to the bottom of the ninth, DeLauder, Hoskins, Fairchild. 5-5 in the ninth. 2 down, runner at first. The next delivery is swung on, drilled to right, foul. Sanchez put a good swing on it. 2-2 the count. Boy, what a way to start this homestand, huh?
3: This is awesome.
0: Maybe capped off by Tarek Skubal.
3: Yes. You mentioned playoff atmosphere. Hey, two teams with high expectations. Why not?
0: This is fun. The 2-2 pitch. Got him swinging. We'll go to the bottom of the ninth inning. Deadlocked at 5.
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0: Well, Aaron Boone's going to keep playing matchup, not go to the closer until Tim Hill faces Chase DeLauder. Cleveland's had one walk-off win this year. 5-5, bottom of the ninth, DeLauder with a high bouncer in the first pitch to second. Chisholm throws him out. Let's see now if David Bednar's coming on. Reese Hoskins the batter. And this will be Aaron Boone making another mid-inning pitching change. And it's worked. Aaron Boone is going to go to his closer. It will also be the seventh different relief pitcher used by the Yankees. So the Yankees have one bullpen arm remaining. That's Fernando Cruz. Cleveland still has four arms left in the bullpen. 5-5, our score in the ninth. We'll take a timeout on the Cleveland Clinic Radio Network.
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4: Rosie, I can't remember a game like this in a long time in June. The way these two managers have gone toe-to-toe.
5: No, and the amount of mid-inning pitching changes, just trying to get matchups. In today's day and age of the pitch clock, the games seem to fly, but this one has all the twists and turns that you used to see a lot more.
4: And is anyone complaining that this game is over 3 hours long?
5: This has been a blast. Tonight.
4: John Miller said it best. Some three-hour games aren't long enough. Some two-and-a-half-hour games are too long. This has been everything you could hope for. 5-5. Reese Hoskins, the batter. David Bednar pumps one in there, a strike. Upper 90s, fastball, curve, split finger. This is not a save opportunity, but he has 13 of them. 4.15 ERA in 26 outings. The pitch, a swing and a miss. There's that devastating split. 0-2 on Hoskins, who's 0-2 tonight. One out, ninth inning. Game deadlocked at 5. Bednar's ready. Here it comes. A swing and a miss. Splitter got away. Retrieved by Sanchez. Picks. Throws to first to get Hoskins 2 down. Tell you what, Sanchez may be having some issues tonight because this kid's just up from the minors. This is his second game. He's probably caught these guys a little bit in spring training, but this is not easy to come up learning a major league staff in the regular season. Here's Stuart Fairchild taking down low, ball one. Bednar, a two-time All-Star with San Diego, Pittsburgh, now the Yankees. Again, the Yankees got him last year at the deadline. The 1-0 swung on, fouled up there this away by us. 0-1, beg your pardon. Boy, the Yankees went out at the deadline last year, and they just rebuilt their bullpen. And the one thing you always remember at the deadline, bullpen arms are easier to get than starting pitchers. The home plate umpire, Nate Tomlinson, calls time. Fairchild walked his only at bat. He came on defensively. Righty-righty matchup. Two down in the ninth, 5-5 game, bases empty, and a 1-1 count on Fairchild. Now the set, now the pitch. In there, called strike at 1-2. One thing about Cade Smith tonight, coming into a tie game, he's gotten 5 outs. The good thing is he's only made 22 pitches. The 1-2 pitch. Got him swinging. We've got extra innings at the corner of Carnegie and Ontario. Yankees, Guardians, 5 apiece on the Cleveland Clinic Radio Network.
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4: Tom Hamilton, Jim Rosenhaus, Johnny Goldsmith, and Brian Montse with you. 5-5, 10th inning. Ghost runner at second, Ali Sanchez. Top of the order, Trent Grisham. Reliever, Sean Armstrong. The pitch waved at, strike one. Grisham, 2-for-3, 2 singles, a walk, 2 runs scored. Sean Armstrong, another guy that has really fortified the back end of the bullpen. Fastball, sinker, cutter, slider. He lets it fly. Grisham takes outside, 1-1. Armstrong, a 3.18 ERA, 1 win, 20th appearance, 157 batting average against. Pretty much every manager will tell you, on the road, you have to play for at least 2 runs in extra innings. The pitch way high and outside. So if you're a Yankees fan saying, well, why isn't Grisham bunting that runner to third? And you almost feel like when you're on the road, if you don't score at least 2, your chances of winning are almost nil. The set and the 2-1 pitch. Swung on, hit a ton to left. Back is Kwan on the track at the wall. Made the catch! Back to second base goes Sanchez. He was not tagging. Grisham hit it a ton the other way. Kwan back at the wall and left. And Sanchez was halfway to third instead of tagging. And so now that go-ahead run is still at second, one down. And Ben Rice will be intentionally walked. Oh, and Cleveland caught a break.
5: Yeah, both teams made some mistakes early. That's a key mental mistake. We'll see how key as the inning develops, but that's huge.
4: So now Max Schumann, who came on to pinch run, is batting instead of Paul Goldschmidt. Yankees at first and second, one out, 5-5 in the 10th. The set and the pitch. And it's down and away, ball one. And yes, Ali Sanchez is playing in just his second major league game, but that's a base running mistake that he knows more than probably anybody he made. The pitch up high, 2-0. If you're wondering about Schumann, the right-handed batter is hitting 250. No homers, 3 RBIs. Right-hander against right-hander. Armstrong's ready. Here it comes. And Schumann takes a look at a strike. It's 2-1. Now the set, now the 2-1 pitch. Check swing, down and in, did he go? No. And now a 3-1 count. Oh boy, and this is a danger zone here because a walk here puts that go-ahead run at third. Yeah. Armstrong, time called. Ali Sanchez, the runner at second. Ben Rice, the runner at first. Yankees 0-3 in extra innings. Cleveland 2-2. 5-5 in the 10th. One out, two on. 3-1 delivery. And it's a strike called and challenged immediately by Schumann. He's already taking off his elbow guard, his shin guard. He says it's ball four. He is correct. And the bases are loaded, and that's why it is so critical to have challenges, at least one, for the late innings. What a challenge that was. And now the bases are loaded. And Cody Bellinger, the last guy you wanted to face in this spot. Cleveland brings the infield not to the cut of the grass, but basically even with the bags. Yankees all over the joint. One down, game tied. The pitch. Bellinger fouling it back. Man, this guy never gets cheated. Cody Bellinger tonight, 1-for-4 with a single. He has struggled all year on the road, batting 198. The set, the 0-1 pitch. Way outside, 1-1 the count. What a job by Cade Smith tonight. He made 22 pitches in getting 5 outs. Yankees tied it in the 8th. 5-5 in the 10th. The pitch backed him off the plate. Ball 2, 2-1 the count. And Sean Armstrong scuffling with his command. Now the set. Now the 2-1 pitch. A swing and a foul tip into the catcher's mitt. 2-2 the count. Man, would Armstrong love a punch out right here. Jazz Chisholm waits on deck. The 2-2 offering. Swung on, line to right, just foul. Oh my, that nearly had chalk. Count remains 2-2. Bases loaded, one out, 5-5 in the 10th inning. Sanchez at third, Rice at second, Schumann at first. Our angle up here made it look like it might have hit chalk, but it was definitely foul. Again, the 2-2 offering. Swung and grounded to short. Through the hole. Base hit. That'll score. Sanchez. Grisham coming home. Throw to the third. In time to get the head first sliding Max Schumann. But a two-run single through the hole on the left side. And Cody Bellinger puts the Yankees on top. 7-5. What a piece of hitting by Cody Bellinger, shooting it the other way. And that scored Sanchez and Rice. And Schumann, a little over aggressive, trying to get to third, thrown out with the ball being cut off. So now two down. The Yankees with a 7-5 lead, and Jazz Chisholm the batter. Bellinger now 43 RBIs. The pitch. He bunts out in front of the plate. Fair ball. Caught on the bounce by Bailey. Throws Chisholm out. Chisholm thought it was a foul ball, but the inning is over. Yankees take the lead on the clutch hit from Cody Bellinger. 7-5 New York. Bottom of the 10th coming up next.
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4: Well, David Bednar, who got the last two outs in the ninth, is going to try to finish it off. Stuart Fairchild, the runner at second. 7-5 Yankees. There's been one base hit in this game with men in scoring position, and it came from Cody Bellinger in the top of the 10th. Angel Martinez takes a strike. And getting that two-run advantage is massive in extra innings when you're on the road. Martinez, two-run homer to right center, gave Cleveland the lead. He checks and takes strike two. That was back in the sixth. Yankees tied it in the eighth. They take the lead in the

0: both these managers have invested so much tonight when you talk about relief pitching, key back end guys being used. This is one of those losses that really hits hard for whomever, especially when you invest that much capital from your bullpen in one game. The 2-2, up high, full count. Cleveland's only had one walk-off win this year. That was on April 7th. Brian Rocchio, a walk-off game-winning single against the Royals. Now the payoff, and before it's made, a throw to second wide. Volpe, the shortstop, caught it as Fairchild dove back. Seven runs, nine hits, New York. Five runs, seven hits, Cleveland. Nobody out, runner at second here in the 10th. The payoff pitch. Ball four, high and wide. Bednar has walked. Martinez in the winning run comes to the plate in Stephen Kwan. Well, the way this game's gone, would you think the 10th would be normal?
1: Or that there might be an 11th?
0: Yeah, good point. Stephen Kwan three times has grounded out to second and walked. Yankees creep in at the corners looking for the bunt. The turn by Bednar, no throw to second. Kwan, if he was bunting, didn't give it away. And it's hard to maybe envision a bunt here only because then it's 8 and 9 coming up. But again, that's why Stephen Vogt's the manager. We're not.
1: And Kwan has been swinging the bat as well as he has all season lately.
0: This is where managers earn their keep, don't they? Again, Yankees way in at the corners. The pitch, Kwan takes high, ball one. He was not showing any signs of bunting. And again, he may be hitting seventh. He may not be hitting like he has in the past, but he has swung the bat better here lately. And he might be your best opportunity right now to get it done. The pitch, he fouls it down the left side. Off that netting, and the count 1-1. He hasn't shown any signs of bunting. Now with one strike, he takes a long look down at third base coach Rugi Odor. Rugi Odor gave him the walk-off home run sign. Bednar's ready. Here it comes. Outside, ball two, 2-1. Boy, does he use that split finger a lot. Fairchild at second, Martinez at first. Two guys that can run. The 2-1 delivery. Swung on, fouled upstairs, 2-2 the count. Patrick Bailey and Brian Rocchio to follow. 7-5 Yankees in the 10th. First and second, nobody out for Cleveland. Kwan feet close together, deep in the box, the pitch. And he lines one to short. Caught by Volpe. Flipped to second. Chisholm got there almost ahead of the diving Fairchild, who somehow got back in time. Let's see if the Yankees challenge the call. It looked like Fairchild had strayed too far. But he just did beat the throwback to second. And we've got another visit to the mound. This is pitching coach Matt Blake. Kwan hit it hard, a line drive right at the shortstop, Volpe. And it keeps runners at first and second. One down for Patrick Bailey, who has gone 2-for-4 tonight with a double and a single. He will bat left-handed. 7-5 Yankees in the 10th. Guardians first and second, one down. Yankees must win to stay tied for first with Tampa. Cleveland.

0: started the day two ahead of the White Sox. White Sox off today. Alrighty, Patrick Bailey digs in. Giants said he has a propensity to come up big late in games. The pitch, and he takes a strike. Weather would be none bigger than right now for Patrick Bailey. He has one home run with Cleveland. He had one with the Giants. The pitch, a foul back, and Bednar quickly getting ahead 0-2. Brian Rocchio, who's been so clutch all year long, waits on deck. Bednar's ready. Here it comes. And strike three called. He was looking, split finger, and took a fastball. Cleveland's down to their last out in Brian Rocchio. Third strikeout for Bednar. Two down. Two on. Two run deficit for Cleveland. Rocchio tonight, 2 for 3. A couple of singles, an RBI, a sensational double play he turned, but he's the last hope. The pitch, and it's outside, ball one. Almost 30,000 have certainly got their money's worth tonight. Bednar from the third base side of the rubber looks in for the sign, brings the hands up to the chest and lets it rip. Swing and a foul at the plate. One ball, one strike. Bednar with the 1-1. Up high, ball two, 2-1. Tell you who's had a good game. Home plate umpire Nate Tomlinson.
1: They challenged him a little bit early, but
0: yep,
1: boy, a lot of them justified his calls.
0: Now the 2-1 pitch. Down low, 3-1, the splitter. Boy, Rocchio's put himself in a good count. Now, what does Bednar do? Fastball or split? On deck, Travis Bezzana, who's probably asking himself, do they have any more left-handers in the bullpen? Now time called. Home plate umpire Nate Tomlinson was getting hollered at by the Cleveland dugout. No idea what that was about. Tomlinson then threw Bednar a new baseball. Bednar threw it away. And now Bednar is being told by the second base ump, Mark Wagner, get rid of that ball too.
2: I'm telling you, this is not a typical June baseball game.
1: You want a real ball. Come on.
0: Now the 3-1 pitch to Rocchio. Swing and a miss. Full count. So everybody is traveling. Fairchild at second. Martinez at first. Two down in the 10th. 7-5, New York. Bednar. He's ready. The payoff pitch. And he turns, no throw to second. Everybody on their feet here at the corner of Carnegie and Ontario. Now the payoff delivery. Swung on a weak bouncer to second. Chisholm gloves, underhand flip to first. And the Yankees come back and win in 10. 7-5.
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0: Boy, what a ball game tonight to start this homestand. As the Yankees and Cleveland went back and forth, it took 10 innings to complete it, and New York pulls off a 7-5 win on the clutch. Two-run single by Cody Bellinger with the game on the line there in the 10th inning. And how big was it for the Yankees to bring him back again this year? Yankees win it tonight. 7 runs on 9 hits, 2 errors, 5 men stranded. Cleveland, 5 runs, 7 hits, 2 errors, 11 men left on base. Cleveland was 0-for-11 with men in scoring position. Winner is David Bednar. He is 2-3. The loser is Sean Armstrong. He is 1-1. It took 3 hours and 41 minutes to play it. We don't have games that go that length much anymore. But this was well worth it. What a ballgame. 29,517 watched it. Cleveland now has dropped to 37-31. Yankees now 39-26. It's the wrap-up show, and it's next on the Cleveland Clinic Radio Network.

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3: 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Jim Rosenhaus along with you for Guardians Wrap-Up following a thriller tonight that went New York's way in the series opener. The Yankees, a 7-5 winner over the Guardians, and we will have all the highlights and manager Stephen Vogt in just a little bit. But first, our final look at the Northeast Ohio Ford Dealers out-of-town scoreboard, and we begin in Toronto, where Christopher Sanchez continued a tremendous season on the mound for the Phillies. He won his 8th game of the year tonight as the Phillies bested the Blue Jays 5-2 at the Rogers Center. The Rays were winners at the Trop tonight against the Red Sox, 3-1, the final score down in St. Pete. Mariners, 6, Orioles, 3 at Camden Yards. Josh Naylor with his 7th home run of the season. It was a grand slam. Elsewhere, the Athletics and Brewers are underway. Bottom of the first, tied at 1 in Sacramento. Shea Langeliers with home run number 17. Just fun to say his last name, isn't it? Langeliers. With number 17, Giants and Nationals, they are scoreless at the end of 3 in San Francisco. The Padres lead the Reds 1-0. That game in the bottom half of the third in San Diego. And they're underway in Anaheim, the Angels leading the Astros 3-1 in the bottom half of the third inning. Right here, it was the Yankees 7, the Guardians 5. We'll take you through this one. There's a lot to digest after this on the Cleveland Clinic Radio Network.
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2: 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Time now for our Honda Drive at Home game summary, and the Yankees would jump out to a 3-run lead in this one as Paul Goldschmidt launched his 8th home run of the season with a man aboard in the bottom, actually top half of the first inning to make it 2-0. Top of the third on a fielder's choice, Cody Bellinger was able to bring in a run with Trent Grisham scoring on the play in the third inning. That made it 3-0. And Gavin Williams was laboring a little bit, but he would settle down and keep things close. And the Guardians would tie things up in the bottom half of the third. A walk to Stephen Kwan started the inning. Then Patrick Bailey doubled. Second and third, nobody out. And Kwan would score on a wild pitch by Will Warren, the Yankees starter. That made it 3-1. Later on in the inning, an RBI ground out by Brian Rocchio and another run scoring on an error by the shortstop, Jose Caballero, that allowed a third run to score in the inning and tied the game at 3. But the Yankees would take the lead again in the top half of the fifth inning. A home run from Ryan McMahon, his 7th of the season, made it 4-3. But the Guardians would battle back and take their first lead on the night in the 6th inning. Daniel Schneeman walked to open the inning, bringing Angel Martinez to the plate.
3: The 0-1. Swung and hit a ton. Deep right center field. Gone. And just like that, Cleveland's on top. 5-4, Cleveland. Angel Martinez has tied Jose Ramirez for the team lead in home runs with 10. And that's his 8th home run left-handed. And did he put a charge into that one? 414 feet to the seats in right center.
2: So things were looking up for the Guardians, but the Yankees tied it with a run in the 8th inning. They did it on a fielder's choice ground out by Paul Goldschmidt. And then later in the inning, in a 5-5 game, runners on the corners and only one out, Brian Rocchio would make the defensive play of the night.
3: Outfield deep. Pretty much straight away for Chisholm, who's got good power. The pitch, and he hits it up the middle behind second. Caught by Rocchio, dives, steps, throws, double play! What a play by Rocchio! Diving at second! Getting that ball somehow on a smash up the middle! Getting the tag at second on the bag! And throwing to first to double up Chisholm! As good as it gets. And the game stays tied at 5 in the 8th.
2: And it stayed tied after 9, so on to extra innings we went. And in the 10th inning, the Yankees would score 2 runs on Cody Bellinger's 2-run single to the opposite field. That plated the go-ahead runs, and that would be it for scoring as the Guardians could not muster any offense against David Bednar in the bottom half of the 10th inning, and the Yankees hang on for the 7-5 victory. Bednar got the win. He's now 2-3. The loss to Sean Armstrong, who falls to 1-1. Final line for New York, 7 runs, 9 hits, 2 errors, 5 men left on base. For the Guardians, 5 runs, 7 hits, 2 errors, and 11 men left on base. Time of tonight's game, 3 hours and 41 minutes, and the paid crowd, 29,517. Stay with us. We'll hear from manager Stephen Vogt when we return.
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2: 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Let's head downstairs and hear from manager Stephen Vogt.
12: Did you get Gavin tonight?
13: I thought Gavin, you know, recording in progress. Good. It wasn't as sharp as we've seen Gavin recently. And, you know, they made him throw a lot of pitches and, you know, just looked like he didn't have quite the feel for the sweeper that he's had the last few times out. But, you know, sinker was good. Thought that he landed some good curveballs. Looked like they made an adjustment, kind of started sitting on the curveball that, you know, second time through. But, you know, he kept us in the game, gave us a chance to win.
12: What do you think of your guys' second time through against Warren?
13: Yeah, I thought, first of all, he came out absolutely just peppering down and away, which he hasn't been doing. That's usually how it goes, right? But credit to him, he was hitting that bottom down and away rail. You know, I thought we did a good job laying off the changeups below. I thought we made him work, and we got some good pitches to hit that second time through and made him work and scored some runs.
12: When both teams are going back and forth in their bullpens, how difficult is that on the hitters, just all the different arms, angles they got to see tonight?
13: Yeah, obviously they're a very good team. We're a very good team. It was a fun baseball game. I mean, obviously you wish you were on the winning side of it, but there's a lot of action in that game, a lot of good plays, a lot of, you know, good at-bats. But unfortunately, we didn't come out with the win.
12: Really, Rubio's play there.
13: That was unbelievable. I mean, obviously we're playing there three depth. They have the option to go home or turn the double play, and just an unbelievable play by him. Big momentum swing for us. And, yeah, really good defense.
14: Seemed like Angel knew he got that one. What'd you see from that swing?
13: Yeah, it was a really good swing. I thought, you know, the walk there in the 10th was a huge at-bat, too. And for Angel, it's about swing decisions for him. And, you know, kind of chased a first pitch, sinker the first pitch, and then kind of got a good one to hit. Didn't miss it. Yeah, I thought, you know, obviously it's been 4 days since Gaddy's pitched. Just wasn't quite sharp with the command. I thought, you know, came out, landed the two changeups and early. Just didn't quite have the slider fastball command tonight.
12: That was on the Yankees scored a 10th, but just Jose's wherewithal to be able to cut that, throw it, get the guy at third.
13: Unbelievable play. I mean, throws offline, he makes a play, Rocchio to be there at third. Jose, such a good player, such a smart player. I mean, that, you know, kept it from escalating more than two runs, and you know, we had to go ahead run, winning run at the plate the entire inning after Angel's walk.
15: We're talking about Rubio's bat all season. How good is his club?
13: Yeah, he's obviously he's a gold glove finalist 2 years ago. You know, we know he could play short, see what he could do at second base. He's an elite defender that can play anywhere. He's been playing a really good shortstop.
15: What do you think of Bailey Zayas on both sides?
13: Sorry.
16: Patrick Bailey say on both sides.
13: Sorry. Yeah, I mean, obviously got our first hit, got us going. Patty's been swinging the bat well since he's been here and hits the ball hard, makes pitchers work, good at bats. So, and what he does behind the plate, obviously invaluable. And I thought he navigated a really tough game tonight. Did a nice job.
2: So with the loss tonight, the Guardians fall to 37-31 on the season. There'll be a game and a half ahead of the White Sox heading into play tomorrow atop the American League Central Division. And for the Yankees, they keep pace with the Tampa Bay Rays, a virtual first-place tie. New York now 39-26. Same two clubs tomorrow night with a 6:40 start. Slade Ciccone for the Guardians against Garrett Cole for New York. We'll be on the air with the warm-up show at 6:05. Until then, for Johnny Goldsmith, our on-site engineer, and Brian Motze at Command Center, and, of course, Tom Hamilton, this is Jim Rosenhaus reminding you the final score from downtown Cleveland and Progressive Field, the New York Yankees 7, the Cleveland Guardians 5. Have a good night, everyone.
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0: 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Corey Roddick in for your Monday night. So America turning 250 years old, and there couldn't be a better excuse to be throwing some money around, the most American thing possible. But the good news is it's flying your way rather than back at the government for once. 8:30, 11:30, 2:30, and 5:30. 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

0: New rock from the band From Ashes to New. It's called Drag Me. Got it on Buzzer Radio 100.7 WMMS. 1 week from tomorrow, Dave Chappelle, this came out of nowhere. He's going to be pulling up to Rocket Arena. And I mean that. That's the name of the evening, pulling up. It's happening 1 week from tomorrow, next Tuesday night. If you want to be there, let's go ahead and get you in. 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
11: 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How did my father become this scheming mastermind? 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

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You're drinking? 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Let's not be drinking. We got this. 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

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I'm Tony. Thanks for the hang. There is a chance of some showers and thunderstorms today. Hopefully that holds off or makes its way out of here. And we get some Guardians baseball. Game two between the Guards and the Yanks coming up tonight. Fingers crossed, weather permitting. First pitch 6:40 here on the buzzer.

0: Godsmack on Buzzard Radio, 100.7 WMMS. I'm Tony. We all know who Guy Fieri is. He's that guy in the Food Network, does all the diners, dives, and drive-ins, or whatever the hell that show is called. And you think, wow, that guy eats a lot. And he looks pretty good for a guy who eats that much. Now, he's not a small guy, but he's not morbidly obese, right? Given the amount of food we see him pound down. But there's a secret. Guy doesn't eat the food. You see him put it in his mouth, chew it a few times. Did you ever see him swallow the food? There's a streamer out there called Dr. Spaghetti. He examined a bunch of Guy's videos and figured out some of his tricks. Most obvious one, camera cuts. Guy puts the food in his mouth, chews it once or twice, then the camera cuts it away. So which probably means he's spitting out his food when the camera cuts away, right? Now, sometimes Guy will eat something and then talk. In those cases, he's packing it into his cheeks, like, you know, like a chipmunk or a squirrel. So there you go. There's no, sure, like he's probably swallowed some of the food, right? But apparently this is a big controversy. Guy Fieri doesn't swallow the food. Guy's more of a spitter.
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We do have some showers and thunderstorm chances this afternoon into this evening. Hopefully it holds off and we get some Guardians baseball in. It's game two between the Guards and the Yanks. 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

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I'm Tony. Rover's Morning Glory back at it later this morning. Rover's going to send you to go see comedian Dave Chappelle, who's coming to Rocket Arena on the 16th. 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

0: 100.7 WMMS. This is a bizarre one. Authorities say a 37-year-old woman, 37, successfully posed as a 12-year-old girl for more than a year in order to be adopted by an unsuspecting family. The investigators say the woman named Amanda Oliveira first gained trust through a church, claiming she was an abused child and eventually taken in by a local family who believed the story. To keep up the ruse, she reportedly acted like a kid. She used a pacifier to relax, speaking in a high-pitched voice and faked night terrors, convincing the family she needed terror. She also claimed to have been given hormones as a young child, which explained why she appeared to look much older than 12. And this is on Oddity Central. If you go to their website, you could see the pictures of this woman and you'd be like, yeah, she doesn't look 12. Which she was like, well, they gave me hormones. This went on for 14 months. The family even planned to legally adopt her. And then a suspicious relative was like, you guys want to look into this? And that's when the cops got involved and they figured out she was 37 years old.
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My name's Tony. Here's the latest from Tim Montana. It's Break Me Down on the Buzzard.

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I'm Tony. We are looking at a chance of some showers and thunderstorms as we make our way through the day today, which hopefully it misses Progressive Field because we got Guardians and Yankees set to go at it tonight. 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

0: Buzzard Radio, 100.7 WMMS. I'm Tony. My neighbors, the people who live across the street, were getting their roof replaced yesterday. Thankfully, there's no screws or anything laying in the street for me to run over. Out in Colorado, folks out there weren't so lucky. A semi-truck carrying roofing supplies lost part of its load, and dozens of drivers ended up paying the price. This is according to the Colorado State Patrol. An assortment of nails and screws dropped off the truck. That, in turn, ended up affecting the tires of more than 50 drivers. One driver said one of her driver's said tires had 12 nails and screws in it alone. I don't think you can patch that. I don't think you can patch that one. Driver of the truck did pull over and was able to exchange information with the drivers who pulled over with him. Police have also been in contact with the driver. Did he have one of those stickers on the back of it like some of the dump trucks do? Like, hey, we're not responsible if things fall off the back and crack your windshield. It's like, you should absolutely be responsible for the stuff you're hauling and smashing my windshield with.
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100.7 WMMS Rover's Morning Glory back at it later this morning. Going to send you to go see comedian Dave Chappelle. Dave Chappelle is going to be at Rocket Arena coming up on Tuesday the 16th, 1 week from today. You win your way in with RMG between 9:30 and 10 o'clock this morning here on The Buzzard.

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WMMS. So the Cleveland Cavaliers are auctioning off some of the courtside seats from game 3 and 4 of the NBA Eastern Conference Finals when all the celebrities were in town. 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

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I'm Tony. Guardians baseball set for tonight. Hopefully the rain holds off. We are set to have some showers and thunderstorms rolling through Northeast Ohio later on today. Guards and Yanks, Progressive Field. Hopefully they get it in. It's a 6:40 first pitch here on MMS and on our iHeartRadio app.

0: Wizard Radio, 100.7 WMMS. I'm Tony. Here's one from Reddit's Would You Rather. And I saw this, and there's some pretty interesting answers on this one. Would you rather have $500,000 right now or $1,000 every time you ran 1 mile in less than 12 minutes for the rest of your life? Personally, I don't run. I am not a good runner. I have no endurance whatsoever. So I would just say, give me the 500K right now. But a lot of people are saying the mile. One person said the mile. I'm breaking 500K within a year. Somebody said, I've been as high as 80 miles in a week in the 7 to 9 minute range normally. The mileage would be so much money for me. Somebody else said, I'm pretty sure I could walk a mile in less than 12 minutes. That's a pretty lenient amount of time, so give me the 1K. So I was actually surprised at how many people were like, yeah, I could do that. I know myself. I am very well aware of my limitations and my laziness. Just give me the $500,000 now and we'll call it square.
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I'm Tony. Rover's Morning Glory back at it later this morning. Rover's going to send you to go see comedian Dave Chappelle. He's going to be over at Rocket Arena on Tuesday the 16th. Rover's got your hookup between 9:30 and 10 o'clock this morning here on MMS.

0: We are Raging Against the Machine on Buzzard Radio 100.7 WMMS. I'm Tony. Parents are speaking out concerning the potential placement of a teacher in the Carmel Unified School District. That's out in California. Petition. Oh, we all know how petitions work. They work great. Petition has been created and spread by parents over the proposed placement of a person named Christopher DeBellis at an elementary school in Carmel by the Sea. Last year, why are they doing this? Well, it turns out last year, Christopher DeBellis was arrested for allegedly threatening to kill school children during a drunken rant. So you know what? Yeah, maybe the school board reconsiders hiring a teacher who allegedly threatened to kill kids.
1: Blowing ad budget on metrics that look great till the CFO sees them. That's bull spend. And marketers are calling it out in Dashboard Confessions.
2: I remember telling my boss, it'll be good for the brand, when leads were slow. Yeah, it wasn't.
1: Cut the bull spend. LinkedIn lets you target by company, job title, and more.

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We do have a chance of some showers and thunderstorms coming up today. It could affect Guardians and Yankees game two of their series. As of right now, we still got a little time to go. 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

0: 7 WMMS, I'm Tony. Losing a pet is like losing a family member when they cross over the Rainbow Bridge and you have to say goodbye to them. It is traumatizing. It is not good. The easy way for me to put it, because I've had to do it recently with two dogs and two cats, and it was terrible. Just awful. But I have their ashes at home, and they're always kind of there with me. Woman named Claire Hobson lost her Jack Russell Terrier Patch after 20 years together, and she couldn't just tuck his ashes in a suitcase. She was preparing to relocate between countries. She was already planning to get eyeliner tattooed and figured, why not put some of Patch's ashes in the ink? So she approached a makeup artist friend who recently lost a pet of their own, and they agreed to do it for her. That's right. She has her late dog's ashes mixed into her eyeliner tattoo ink. That story and video, by the way, is up at WMMS.com.
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I'm Tony. 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

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Rover's Morning Glory right around the corner. Later this morning, Rover's going to send you to go see comedian Dave Chappelle. He's going to be over at Rocket Arena 1 week from tonight. Rover's got your hookup between 9:30 and 10 o'clock this morning here on the Buzzard.

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0: happening? It is Tuesday, June 9th, 2026. Good morning, it's Rover's Morning Glory. I'm Rover. Doogie is here.
1: Good morning, sir.
0: Charlie is here.
2: Hi.
0: Slitzer is here.
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0: Crystal is here.
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0: And Mr. Jeffrey Allen LaRock is fumbling around in the fart box.
2: Yo.
0: You're with us as well. 866-YO-ROVER is the number. 866-967-6837. That's how you reach the show. Give us a call at that number. 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You can also text the word menu to that number. That gives you options to set your name, profile picture, location, and even make a video call into the show. If you text the word menu to 866-YO-ROVER. We'll get to your email here in just a moment. For some reason, Doogie told me there's a lot of email about one particular topic. I don't know what it could possibly be, but that's what she says everyone is emailing about for the most part today. She just told me that during the break before the show started. We have a lot to discuss this morning. Let me just jump right into email. Sarah writes, "Yo, Rover, after hearing about how much Charlie enjoyed the NASCAR race, I want to suggest a similar event he may enjoy, the King's Royal Race weekend at Eldora Speedway. It's about 15 minutes from the Indiana state line in New Weston, Ohio, towards the Dayton part of the state. It's a little bit different as it's sprint car racing, but I enjoy sprint car 1,000 times more than NASCAR," she says. "The weekend is the best tailgating you'll ever go to. Main difference is that the camping area is all on the outside of the track because as it is a shorter oval, the interior of the track is dedicated to being the pit area. You can walk through a tunnel under the track to get in the middle. It's awesome in there. There's a rooftop you can go up on inside the track to see from up high, or you can walk right up to the fence. There are grandstands both in the shade and not. Grass, you name it, sounds like. All right, sounds like you might like that." She sent some pictures, I think. Let me see here. What do I... All right, yeah, there's an RV. They're partying.
2: That's about exactly what I... That's exactly what it looked like.
0: Yep.
2: Those just everywhere.
0: Shirts, dudes. Shirtless.
2: Getting...
0: Shirts are not optional. They're actually banned.
2: Yes.
0: I think, yeah.
2: Getting roasted.
0: You need a few more tattoos, I think, Charlie? Mm-hmm. Like that guy had some tattoos?
1: That looks awesome.
0: Yeah. All right.
2: We could all go.
0: We could. We definitely could.
1: I think I could do 3 days. I could do a Saturday to Sunday.
2: Yeah.
1: I would do that. I actually would. I have a family that goes camping every year, mm-hmm. and we go to either Put-in Bay or Kelly's Island. I truly enjoy
0: this
1: those
0: weekends.
1: This
0: might be a little bit different than that.
1: No, but it's similar, like tailgating... And people partying. And
0: I don't think it's similar at all. Do you find it to be similar?
1: At a campground?
0: No. You and your family.
2: Your family.
0: The bug guy or whoever you and the you know,
1: fireman.
0: All the kids. You're the fireman.
1: I have my bug guy.
0: Making s'mores.
1: My landscaper.
0: Yeah, I don't know if that's...
1: And my fireman. Those are my crew.
0: Steve writes, "Yo, Rover, I might be behind the eight ball here, but I was wondering if anyone has ever noticed this typo in Blood in the Studio. P.S. What's the status on the onesies?
1: Get the damn onesies done.
0: I know.
1: What are you doing?
0: You know what happens? I get home, I forget about stuff.
1: I email you, and you still forget.
0: Last time I told you to email me, I said, email me to remind me. You never email me. I don't even know what it was.
2: This is on you, Doogie. Yep.
1: Oh, it's my fault? Yep. I'm going to email Definitely. That wife of
0: What's
1: yours.
0: What's the typo?
1: Let me see Brittany, the typo. Please do onesies.
0: Ah, look at this.
1: What is it? Seed?
0: I don't know. What is that?
3: Yeah, I think the sentence before.
0: Yeah, right.
3: Succeed in radio.
0: Is it succeed? And
5: I meant to say succeed in radio. It's the way, I guess, the way the printer, I don't know what the printer did when they printed
0: their
5: the
0: fault,
5: book.
0: Obviously. Yeah, they changed your words around, I think. Well, is it, I'm just wondering if it was hyphenated from the
1: previous sentence.
5: No, I think what happened was it's going in like to the next paragraph and it split the word up. The word should have been succeed. In radio.
0: You have to look at page 51 in Blood in the Studio.
1: I'm emailing you both right now.
0: Oh, wait a second. Maybe that's not even what he's talking about. No, it's not.
3: What?
0: That definitely is hyphenated from the previous sentence. You have all the info you need in that circle. They're looking. They're trying to figure it out. It's all right there. You should. It should pop out immediately.
5: I forgot the letter G for Grover.
0: That's right.
5: Yeah, so like that. That's it.
0: Rover said, not Grover.
5: So that so I apologize for that typo. I'm surprised that everybody. It's been how many years since I wrote it, and then they discovered the typo. Wow, that's heavy, dude.
0: Thank
5: that's
0: you,
5: heavy.
0: To Steve, for pointing that out. And we'll have to get a revised edition out, or maybe you have, maybe it's like one of those one like a baseball card that has a mistake on it. Maybe you have one that just has a mistake.
1: What should I put in the email? Just a reminder. For onesies to get right. into production.
4: Yeah. I don't poop my pants every day, punk.
1: Explain that to your wife. Just a reminder for onesies to get into production.
0: Josh in Geneva, New York says, yo, Rover, Crystal has one problem. Well, one main problem other than her boyfriend. She refuses to be alone. She hates being alone and will take almost anyone who's at least halfway decent looking in order to avoid that being reality. That dude could do literally anything, and she'll justify it and fool herself into believing he had a good reason. And Doogie, this dumb bitch, Doogie, her going along with someone when they trash talk her, agreeing with what they're saying and trying her hardest to sound sweet, it is so dumb.
1: So that was confusing. I defend or I... I don't like when people start
0: you're
1: calling
0: going
1: in
0: along
1: and,
0: with it.
1: Oh, I'm always like, the one stupid. That's like,
0: you go,
1: leave them.
0: Oh, thank you, honey.
1: Oh, I see. When they're trash.
0: Yeah, yeah. See, this shows how stupid you are.
1: When they trash talk me, I'm like, thank you.
0: It shows gotcha. How low
1: okay.
0: her IQ actually is.
1: Clearly.
0: I hate that bummy looking bitch.
1: Thank you.
0: Crystal, find a dude with some good D that actually wants you as much as you want him. You shouldn't have to convince a guy to want to be with you 100%.
6: I don't really need to convince him. He tells me he wants to marry me one day. I mean, we definitely talk about being together for a very long period of time.
0: He doesn't want to move in with you.
6: He just is trying to do his own. He has some personal things that he wants to tend to and fix. I understand that.
0: So what steps is he taking right now to tend to those personal things?
1: That has
0: things?
1: Been consistent. I mean, she has said that for the last couple of years.
0: So he must be in the middle of steps, whatever these personal things. What? Tell me, like, some of the steps that are going on right now to tend to these personal issues.
6: Well, like I said the other day, I haven't actually asked him what his goal is, what he feels financially, where he needs to be. I haven't discussed that with him. What is that for him? I also don't want to pressure him into anything ever if he's not ready for that next step and moving in together. His other relationships have failed, and he took a step buying this house with another girl, and she had children, and he kind of started a whole life with them, and for that to be ripped from him. So I understand where he's feeling insecure, uncomfortable, and is just not ready yet. Mm-hmm. He does, though, talk long haul. So I know that both of us are very in it to win it. I think, honestly, that he loves me more than I love him.
0: Oh, yeah?
6: I can be by myself all day long, perfectly fine at my house, watching TV, playing games on my phone. I mean, I could sit alone for a very long time. Mm-hmm. So I think he likes, definitely, I mean, I love him a lot, but I feel like he likes me more.
0: Mm.
6: So.
0: Really? More? Okay. Just not enough to move in with.
6: Yeah. Okay. One day. It is the goal.
0: Jay writes, hello. I pass this every day for the past 2 weeks. I would love to go road tripping in this. Maybe it's an upgrade for Charlie. I don't know how much. Just took this picture as I was driving by. What is it? Oh, there you go. Charlie, there's a new RV that you could possibly get. I think you're going to get a lot of RVs people want you to buy. I think he needs an RV upgrade.
2: I don't. I like my RV. You guys want me to get an upgrade.
1: I want you to spend your money.
2: I don't want an upgrade. I like my RV. The RevCon is perfect.
0: Yeah. Okay.
2: There's a lot of RVs on the side of the road. We don't need to start sending in every RV.
0: Brian writes, you guys should pull up the video of Christopher Bell's crash on Sunday when they red flagged the race. It was a brutal hit by NASCAR standards, and Charlie wouldn't have been able to really understand that at the time. He said he was a little bummed that he didn't see any spectacular crashes, which I understand, but sometimes it's safer to roll over 10 times than hit the wall like he did. Charlie's race was a little unusual with the amount of caution laps, but the thing that makes Michigan
2: a lot
0: cool
2: of caution laps
0: is that they're doing 210 miles per hour unrestricted. But at Daytona, they're restricted to about 190 miles per hour.
1: What is caution lap for? Because there's an accident?
2: Yeah, somebody spins out. It doesn't have to be anything like big. I'm just saying they spin out. They got to do the caution lap. Mm-hmm. A lot of caution laps.
0: Now here is the wreck that this guy was talking about. Let's see here.
4: Three wide back there. Oh my goodness.
7: Elliott into Bell, hard hitting the wall.
2: Wow. That's where I think they had to repair the wall.
0: Ah.
2: That took a long time.
0: They red flagged the race at this point?
2: Mm-hmm.
7: 10th yellow of the day.
1: There's a car right near the tailgaters.
2: Mm-hmm. Well, there's vehicles all over the place. Which car were you talking about?
1: This one. One that was at the gate.
4: On the 20.
1: And then there's tailgaters on the outside of the track, too.
4: What a great sight.
2: Oh, yeah.
4: See this guy get out of the car.
0: Car on fire.
1: Did you see this?
0: All right, now let me
2: kind of.
0: Yeah. All right, let's see. Here you go. You want to watch the replay here, Charlie?
1: Look at all those buses.
4: It's like...

0: Purchased Jeffrey's new car and got the new vanity plate approved, ordered, and installed on it. Let's see what this one says. Ah, yes. Tiny D, this one says. Tiny D is the license plate.
1: Well, that is kind of accurate. Yes, my unit is tiny. It did big things, though. Gave me two kids. Say that. But Volkswagen, nah, I don't know about Volkswagen yet.
0: You don't like Volkswagen.
1: I never said I didn't like them. It's just they're kind of expensive.
0: Ah.
2: You're not paying for it.
1: I know, but I'm just saying. My daughter's dream car is the, when they reimagined the Volkswagen Beetle, I think in 2005, she said that's her dream car because she wants it in like yellow because it's like one of the loudest colors. And I was like, okay, if I could afford one, I can get you one when you get your license. Mm. And she just thinks the car is cute.
0: Mm. What if she got her license like in 2 weeks? What are you going to do?
1: I don't know. I don't know yet.
2: It takes a lot longer than 2 weeks.
0: To get your license? Why?
3: No, it doesn't.
2: Okay, she's 25.
0: Yeah.
2: It's different. You're right.
0: Yeah.
1: Because she's 25. She could just go. She don't have to go through that tier license like teenagers have to go through nowadays.
0: Who gets their license today?
2: Not today.
0: No? Oh, I thought it was today.
2: Well, it's got to go. The final documentation has to get into the state system, the BMV.
0: Mm-hmm.
2: So once it's in there, then I can schedule. As soon as it's in the state system, then we can schedule the driving test.
0: Oh, so I thought she was getting it today.
2: Late afternoon if there's availabilities, but more than likely we'll shoot for tomorrow if she can't get in today.
0: Melinda writes, Rover, I 100% agree with you when it comes to buying Jeffrey a car. Based on past events of people trying to help Jeffrey, it always ends in disaster. You don't want to put yourself in that situation. Also, with his driving history and the newest episode with his son, it's just not worth it or any future headaches. His family does not appreciate or deserve the help, as his son so rudely pointed out yesterday. I think Jeffrey should take the $600 he's getting from selling his car and his fridge, call a mechanic who fixed his timing chain, and use that money as a down payment to buy the car he offered to sell him last week for $3,200 and wash your hands of the whole thing. Everyone wins. Corey writes, you're over, CLY. We all know JLR is going to have to get a car. We also know that Gia just got a car for her 16th birthday. We all know Jeffrey's driving happens, and we also know how kids are when they get their first license. My question for the show is, who gets in an accident first? The guy who's been driving for 30 years and still gets in accidents nonstop, or the teenager who just got their license? Boy, that's a... I mean, he has such a sterling track record of consistent accidents that the smart money might be on him, really. Now, an inexperienced 16-year-old driver, you hope there's no serious accident, but that's also, I mean, that's a disaster waiting to happen. Who do you think, Douchey? You putting your...
2: I don't know. It's just, there's a pit at the bottom of my stomach. It's just awful sending them out there.
0: Mm-hmm.
2: So I hope it's not either one of them. I hope they both drive all right and pay attention and focus.
0: If you get a new car, are you gonna drive even more carefully than you do now?
1: Probably drive less, just to and from work. Try to stay within Cuyahoga County if that's the case.
3: Why? You finally have a car that can go on road trips, and then you're going to cancel the road trips?
1: We haven't had any planned because of my lack of a vehicle. So, and I think maybe it'll save wear and tear on the car.
0: Should I put, kind of like they have, you know, like if you have a DUI, they can put that breathalyzer, not breathalyzer.
1: No,
0: like starts your car, you have to blow into it to start the car. Could I put some sort of limiter on his car that doesn't allow him to leave the county?
3: No.
0: The car turns off once it leaves the county.
3: No, that's Jeffrey's whole life is going
1: to trying to reduce the miles I put on the car. It'll last longer, baby.
3: Oh, put more miles on it. It's going to be a new car. Newer.
1: We'll see about that.
0: Ryan writes, good morning, Rover. I just finished listening to Monday's show. I have so many thoughts racing through my head. I feel like we finally have a huge insight to JLR's day today.

0: That is sad, considering how hard he works to provide for his family. Everyone kept talking about Tomas learning to drive, and that's why he took the car. Well, why did he steal a piano? Because he wanted to learn how home invasions are done? Why did he break into a vacant apartment? Did he want to learn about trespassing? This is out of JLR's hands at this point. The consequences he may give him will not have any impact. We saw that with how Tomas was on Monday. This grown man needs to learn grown man consequences. Sadly, so does JLR. He needs to learn from the deeds Tomas does that they can come back on him repeatedly. And that's been said repeatedly over the last few shows, whatever that means. I think that ultimately, he needs to get in trouble for this. All right. Alance writes, I have a son with autism that acts just like Tomas. If he was acting out like this when he was a child, I would have personally called CPS so he could get the proper resources he requires. Well, he's 23. I don't think you can call CPS on him.
1: I called Adult Protective Services on my mom.
0: Mm.
1: I needed help.
0: APS.
1: I needed help and guidance, and they have been amazing.
0: Jeffrey cannot compare himself to his son and treat Tomas like his parents treated him. It will not work. He needs help to function, obviously. His extreme independence will 100% get him thrown into jail, possibly prison. He's committed how many felonies and got insanely lucky but that will run out. Rick writes, Rover, you are the man. Jeffrey is so scared to say or do anything about Tomas. He should be thanking you for finally putting Tomas in his place. That's probably the first time someone's ever talked to him like that, and that's exactly what he needs. Where is Mary Elizabeth on all of this? If Jeffrey is absent in his son's life, I can only imagine Mary just lives in the apartment with her eyes closed cooking butter hot dogs all day. I don't know where she, you know, my wife was asking me this yesterday because she goes, oh, what happened on the show today? And I said, well, Jeffrey's son called in. She goes, what? And she says, you know, she goes, you tell me that Mary Elizabeth is a helicopter parent, but where is she all the time? I said, I don't know.
1: Do you know, honey? Where is she at?
2: Yeah, she heard the whole conversation.
1: Oh. She was right there.
2: She was like more or less like shocked. Because she's always, like I said, she likes everybody on the show as people, but doesn't like our show's content.
0: She likes us better as dogs. A lot of time spent thinking about what kind of dog we would be.
2: Oh, you gotta remember, that's her, okay?
3: Is she shocked at the show and not what your son did?
2: No, she's shocked that my son actually called into the show.
3: Who cares what we are?
0: What did she say about him taking your car? Did she see the video?
2: I don't think she saw the video, but she heard about it.
0: That's weird, isn't it? Like, wouldn't you want to see that?
2: I don't think she'd want to see it, but...
0: Wouldn't you want to analyze that and go like, Rover says that my son smashed into a car at least three times.
1: But it's our fault. She doesn't like that content.
0: Yeah. But Tomas says he didn't. Wouldn't you say, let me see this with my own two eyes?
2: I said on the aftermath yesterday, the police had a little conversation
0: Wait,
2: with him.
0: What? Oh, I didn't know this.
2: I said this on the aftermath because...
0: Well, I wasn't on the aftermath yesterday, so let me take a break. Hold on. You got to hold that thought.
1: Oh, boy.
0: The police. Did they come there?
1: Jeffrey, we're
0: just
1: talking...
0: Just give me a yes or no. Did the police come there?
4: Yes.
0: Okay.
4: His headphones are off.
0: His headphones are already off. He's...
3: Get that wood blocks in.
5: No, we're taking a break.
1: We're still talking.
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1: We're on the air.
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0: Yes. All right. Let me take a break. All right. Let me take a break. We'll come back and we'll get the explanation right after this on Rover's Morning Glory. Hang on.
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27: I don't think you understand how depraved people are.

0: guess I'm completely unaware of this, but I guess during the aftermath yesterday that Jeffrey says the police had some sort of interaction with the son regarding, I'm assuming, regarding the demolition derby that was going on in their apartment parking lot when Tomasz took Jeffrey's car in the middle of the night and was smashing into other cars, although he claims he didn't hit any other cars. The video evidence of that definitely proves otherwise, though. Let me read you what Jennifer, before I get this explanation from Jeffrey, Jennifer writes, because, I mean, I'm just inundated with stuff. Yo, Rovery, you going through your spiel of how you just want Jeffrey in a reliable car is insane. Are you going to just continuously buy him another car? You do know this vehicle that you spend thousands of dollars on will be done for within 3 to 5 years. Tops, along with Jeffrey damaging his ungrateful son who hates you, will drive it illegally. You plan on retiring someday. What do you guys do with JLR's family then? You act like you're responsible and have to take care of them. They are your children, but reality is you can't care for them indefinitely. It's the same scenario for a parent who raises a child, which baffles me that Snitzer and Douchey haven't been more this direction, because I too am a parent. You raise your child to be independent and able to leave the nest and take care of themselves. I love how you stated the obvious yesterday, saying that Jeffrey is telling you what you want to hear when he feels that something is being taken from him. Duh, poor, pitiful Jeffrey. When he has, for over a decade, taken from everyone with zero change or betterment of his life, he's the definition of a mooch and has zero regard or appreciation or awareness of what he has right in front of him. The license plate is an example. $43,414 he could have gotten. Jeffrey proves time and time again and even lied to you with what he actually talked to his son about the other day. And then his son called in and was concerned about people stalking him when he's the one posting the videos online. And his own father can't even explain that to him. I guarantee he just agreed. So Jeffrey, tell me what happened on the aftermath yesterday. I wasn't listening or watching.
1: My wife called and my wife actually texted me and told me the police came to the apartment looking for him.
0: And where was Tomasz?
1: He was at his whatchamacallit. So my wife told him that was where he was at. So they went there. They from what I've heard, this is what my wife told me, that he had a conversation with him. And
0: what did they say?
1: And So then I asked him about it. I said, I texted him. I said, you know, the police, I just said, police want to talk to you. And so when I got home from work and he was home, he was already aware of it. He told me, because he texted me, he said the police already spoke to him. And I said, well, what did the police say? And they explained to him. He told me the policeman was a man and a woman. They were very polite but stern, and I was like, "Now," and I said, "Now," and I go, "Now, do you understand when I say adult consequences?" And he finally got the picture.
0: He got the picture,
1: and I also
0: scared him straight.
1: They made him aware. They made him aware because he also told the police that neither car was damaged, even though the video shows that he bumped him. But we're waiting to hear about the second vehicle. We don't know what that result is.
0: Second vehicle? What do you mean? You mean the Ford Escape?
1: Yeah. So as far as I know, but he said if any vehicle was damaged, it'd be not only big trouble for him but for me as well. They explained to him. Also, we had a debate about the whole thing with this whole thing. I tried to explain to him, when you put stuff on social media, whether it be Facebook, Instagram, TikTok, Snapchat, whatever social media platform it is, it's public. And I tried to explain to him, our listeners will get that and send it to you. He thinks it's still stalking. And I tried to explain to him, it's a public website. It's not stalking. But I just can't see him to get him to understand that. That's why if I post something, the biggest thing I try to tell both of my kids, be very aware of what you post. Think before you do it, that type of thing. It's about the only thing I can really do.
0: Mm-hmm.
1: I mean, if he posts him playing a piano or with ceiling fan videos and he's narrates them, I got no problem.
0: None of that's illegal, correct?
1: Right, correct. But you know, I said the only thing the only compromise I can say we kind of came to is keep my car out of it.
0: How did the police?
1: I can speculate.
0: Okay.
1: We have had several law enforcement agencies that probably listened to our show.
0: Mm-hmm.
1: That's probably how I think they heard about it.
0: Mm.
1: Or that someone actually saw the video or whatever the case may be. So it's all kinds of speculation now the police found out. So that's the best and the most honest way I believe I can answer that question.
0: Now, going back to that posting of the video, of the bumper cars video, and the stalking, I went back, I go, let me look at this timeline. Charlie said he saw this video, but let me just put this into perspective. We played this video at 9:15 a.m. on Friday, I think, thereabouts, roughly, give or take. An email came in from somebody named Kelly at 7:09 a.m. on Friday. This is Tomash's new TikTok, and yes, he's driving his dad's car with a link to the video. So this was not anybody, you know, this is somebody that just, I don't know how this guy found this or whatever. I don't follow anybody on TikTok, but yeah, I obviously you're posting stuff on the public internet. It's not hard to find.
1: But the one video I can say I am proud that he posted was, you've heard in the news in the last few days that this gigantic Union Pacific 4014 locomotive was passing through the state,
0: uh-huh.
1: Passed through Lakewood. My son got a really good video of it.
0: Oh.
1: My daughter got a good video. Because my son, in all things, grand scheme of things, my son was always a big fan of trains.
0: Mm-hmm.
1: And he was impressed by it. He was impressed by its sheer size. It's
0: Mary Elizabeth's a big fan of trains, too.
1: I get the context, Rover. Nice try, dude. I get the context. Nice try, dude. My Mary Liz's grandfather actually worked for a railroad company.
0: Uh-huh.
1: And she got to see it.
0: Nice.
1: As it passed through. The locomotive, let's see, if I remember the facts, it weighs over 1.2 million pounds, and it's about 138 feet long.
0: What is the name of this thing?
1: 16 drive wheels. It's called the Big Boy.
0: The Big Boy.
1: Union Pacific Big Boy. Only 8 of those were built. Only this is the only operational one. It was built in 1941 in Cheyenne, Wyoming.
0: Fascinating. I don't have the video, but maybe somebody can grab it.
1: And I would love to have been able to see it in person myself, but I was at work.
0: Mm.
1: But the video doesn't do that locomotive justice.
2: Do you have the video?
3: No, I don't think he posted the video anymore.
1: You might find it on his or my daughter's Insta. My daughter has a good video of it on her Instagram.
2: She does, yeah.
0: All right. I saw this in the news. I go, what is this? Big Boy. It's a steam engine, locomotive, I guess.
1: It used to run on coal, but they converted to running on fuel oil.
0: Oh.
2: It was a big...
0: But it's still steam, right?
1: Like, yeah, it's still steam, yeah. It's got 16 drive wheels. This thing is just, is a beast.
0: You know, some of these train people are nuts. They like, have you ever seen some of these videos? And they'll have like a rare train thing go by.
3: That one guy that has that camera on his face.
2: Yeah.
3: They start hooting and hollering. And it's just on his face watching trains.
1: Oh my God, there it is.
2: She's so beautiful. Yeah. Those are funny.
0: Big Boy.
1: Because my son was in a Thomas the Tank Engine when he was a kid. I used to get the videos. And my daughter asked me, do you think the engine would resemble Gordon, which is one of the characters? I said, no, there was another engine character called Murdoch. And I said, that engine's probably bigger than Murdoch.
0: Yeah, well, Adrian says that if you want to see that, Jeffrey, Big Boy is going to be back July 13th on its way.
1: And it's way back to its home. Ooh. Home.
0: Yes. Yeah, so you'll be around on July 13th.
1: So I'm going to try and make it a point to see that.
3: Jeffrey's daughter watched it.
0: Okay.

0: Jesus Christ.
1: It was giving you PTSD.
0: Yeah, I saw right on those tracks.
1: That's beautiful.
2: Yeah, that is an old-ass looking thing, isn't it?
1: So what is it doing? It's just traveling across the...
2: Must be doing something for the 250th birthday of the United States of America. 1776, it says right there.
3: It did some whistle stops. There was one in where I live.
0: What's a whistle stop?
3: Where it stops for like a half hour.
1: Oh, really? Okay. Like, can you go on it?
3: No. I tried to get to the main stop where it was yesterday. Mm-hmm. On my way back from errands, because I, you know, your Facebook is like inundated with, or undated with the, with these pictures and stuff. And it was way too busy. I was going to park at like this little strip mall that's at the corner, like near the stop, whatever, but it was so busy. Like cops blocking everything, thousands of people. And you could tell who's trained people and who's not.
2: Oh, really? How do you tell that?
3: Well, that's. I live in a predominantly black area, so it's all these, you know, a lot of white people.
2: Black people are like, it's a train.
3: It's a train, big deal.
2: Big deal.
1: Loud.
3: There's a few black people.
2: Look at these crazy white people.
3: It's mostly white people with crazy hats and you know, a lot of families. Uh-huh. It was cool.
4: When he was a little kid, I took him up to there was a train museum up in Conneaut, Ohio, and it has a big locomotive there on display, but not as big as this one. But it's the only 8 of those were built. They were mainly built to haul war materials across country, you know, during the war. Mm-hmm. And that thing that was retired, I think its last one was made in 1959, was finally retired in 1961. And in 2019, they fully restored it to where they can operate it. It's the only operational locomotive of that type in the world. It's the largest.
2: Did you see this train, Snitz?
3: Yeah, I parked, like, I had to go past the stop about... I don't know, it was like a mile or so past the stop, and got out of my car, walked along the tracks, like there's a fence, you know, whatever, walked along the tracks before there was an opening, because there was a bush kind of thing or on the fence. You couldn't really see, but I knew there's a bunch of people there, so I was like, well, they're parking here, so I'll just park here. Walked, and I saw it at an opening. So it was pretty neat. It was big. It was really big.
2: Big boy.
1: That's awesome.
3: And you could hear it like from a mile away, like, you know, the steam, whatever those, the horn and the little bells, the little ding ding ding, those things were going.
2: So
1: if you live on the train tracks,
0: go ahead,
1: your house was right next
0: to questions. My neighbor was the train track.
1: Okay.
0: I can answer anything you want.
2: It drove them crazy.
1: I live about 2 miles away from tracks.
0: Uh-huh.
1: And I hear it in the middle of the night sometimes. And I always wonder,
2: 20 feet away,
1: how do people live?
0: You never get used to it.
1: You never do.
0: Because it shakes. Where I lived, it shook my house. Sure. So, and you'd learn about the different conductors. There's different conducting styles.
2: Mm-hmm.
0: Where some dudes would just blast, just keep that horn going the entire time as they go past. Other, you have your tutors, and they got to toot at every intersection. They have to do it.
1: Oh, really? So you can is it a must?
0: Oh, yeah. They have to do it at every single crease. Or street crossing, so you start hearing it a couple miles away, and then you just know, in about 2 minutes, I'm going to be really mad. And it happens all day, all night, all day.
1: They toot at night?
2: When you moved into that house, did you know that the train tracks were right there?
0: When I say right there, right there. I mean, the house is right.
2: But did you think it's going to be that bad?
0: I thought you'd get used to it eventually. And you kind of do. You get less mad, but your life just stops for 5 minutes at a time. You start hearing it, and you go, "Oh, it's coming." So just prepare. Whatever you're watching, just make sure you stop. Whatever conversation you're having, get ready to stop having it.
1: It's like hold on to everything. Yeah. And then the shaking's good.
0: And then. Just on its own, without the horn and all, just this blasting through. Yeah, this is my life for years. Never, ever got used to it. I still have PTSD. I'll hear it in the background. I'll hear it at my house now. I'm nowhere close, but I can hear a horn.
3: Is that why you're so mad at this train?
2: You hate Big Boy.
0: people. No, they'll look cool, but once I reheard how loud that was, I went, that would suck. I don't care.
1: And why do they have to do the horn at middle of the night?
2: So they don't run into a car.
1: But people are sleeping.
2: Cars aren't.
0: No, they're not.
3: Is it at every crossing or just
0: every single crossing?
4: Because the tracks run right through the heart of the city that I live in. So plus, where my apartment building is located, it's right there. So when I hear those bells going off on the railroad crossing, I was like, "Uh-oh, here comes a train!" I just don't know what direction it's coming from.
0: Oh, interesting. In Lakewood, it crosses probably 50 to 60 streets or something.
1: Oh, geez. Mm-hmm.
0: Every one of those. I'm just guessing. Maybe it's only 25. I don't know, but. I mean, every street crosses that, so it's
2: by the way, Bob in New York wants to point out the Big Boy was built in Schenectady, not Wyoming.
4: Well, that's where they house it in Wyoming.
2: That is true.
4: I forgot.
2: It's stationed in Wyoming, not built in Wyoming.
4: Okay.
1: So he was almost right.
2: Now, hold on. We've really got diverted here.
1: Derailed, for
2: yes.
1: sure.
2: Yes, exactly. This was part of a plan. So the police, did they go out and they talk to Tomash program that he goes to during
4: the
2: day?
4: That's correct. That's my best understanding.
2: Oh, so now is he
0: that
2: like...
0: That pretty sweet. Yeah, is he cool and that happens?
2: Like, do now all the other people in there think Tomash is a badass because the po-po were in there talking to him?
4: I would not think that because I wasn't there when that happened, but I'm quite sure they probably pulled him off into like
2: and
4: a
2: what
4: private
2: did they
4: room
2: say
4: and
2: exactly?
0: What did they tell him?
4: They just, based on the conversation that I had with my son when I asked him, what did the police tell you? I said that, you know, what he did was wrong, that, you know, that you could get in a lot of trouble for it. So can your father. And so, we had kind of a conversation about it, you know, and I said, and I asked him, now you understand consequences of adult consequences, if you will, that this is what could happen and that something can happen to me too because of since my car you took it without my permission, something can happen to you too and all that kind of stuff.
0: Did this was this the conversation you had with him on the phone yesterday?
4: No, it was more in person.
0: Oh, you did this in person. Okay.
4: I had a short one with him on the phone because he confirmed to me that the police did talk to him.
2: Uh-huh.
4: And when I got home, so I just best thing I could do is just like be kind of diplomatic with him, but make him understand. I said, now you understand what I mean when I say it all consequences. And yeah, he bowed his head down.
2: What are those consequences? Did the police tell him?
4: Police told him probably he could get a felony arrest. He could go to jail. Mm-hmm. I could, you know, the same thing could probably happen to me. Mm. And I don't think you want that. And I think it really, I think just by the way he was reacting to what I was telling him and what the police told him, it started to sink in.
2: It sunk in. Okay. All right. You're shaking your head no, Doogie, but okay.
1: After what I heard yesterday, I don't buy it.
2: Did he talk to those cops like he talked to me?
1: I'm guessing worse.
4: I don't think he has kind of courage to talk to cops like that, Doogie, okay?
5: Okay. Well, this is his second interaction with cops.
1: Yeah. I mean, he doesn't care.
2: He was pulled over, or not pulled over, he was stopped after he took that baby grand piano from a house.
1: Was it the same cops? Was it a female?
4: Different. No. It was a male and a female officer, but they were different officers, okay. My understanding.
2: Do you think they have like a pair of
1: their
2: officers assigned to the LaRogue family? Just all the time there?
1: We got it. That's our jurisdiction.
2: Yeah. Like they have
1: the LaRogue home.
2: Yeah, they have like, you could call 911 or you could call 19. No, that doesn't make any sense. I was trying to come up with an IQ joke, but that just doesn't make any sense.
1: That was dumb.
2: Yeah, that was dumb. I can admit that one was dumb.
1: Oh, my God.
5: But he doesn't want to be known as a menace around town, and he's starting to now get this little reputation.
4: Well, again, Crystal, I mean,
1: it's
4: think
1: not over. It's going to, something else will happen.
2: Well, I don't know. Well, hopefully
5: he gets a job.
2: Yeah, exactly.
5: And if he gets a job, he gets
2: that's the
5: into
2: other
5: a
2: thing
5: routine.
2: We need an update on. This landscaping job. A guy called in and said that.
4: I asked him to send me an email. I was looking for that email this morning.
2: Uh-huh. This morning. Why didn't you look for it yesterday?
4: We were so wrapped up in this whole situation, it slipped my mind. So I did remind myself to look for that email this morning.
2: Mm-hmm.
4: I scrolled through it and I didn't see it. I don't know if he had sent it yet. I asked him to send me an email with the information so I could pass it on to him. And
2: yeah, guys said he could get Tomash a landscaping crew job.
1: In the email, Rover, you'll see somebody sent a bunch of different things that can be done to help the family. I mean, list after list.
2: Yeah, I'm not going to waste everyone's time because that will just fall on deaf ears or a deaf ear.
0: Yikes.
2: All right, Dougie, what do you have coming up in the shizzy?
1: So how did it go last night with the president at Madison Square Garden? Anything happen? We're going to talk about that.
2: Yeah, I don't know anything about him, but I did watch that game
1: last
2: night.
1: The whole game?
2: Yes, I watched I watched the first three periods, and then I went downstairs to go to the bathroom, and I came back, and then I watched like the last 3 minutes of the game. So I did see pretty much all of it. So I don't know, maybe I missed something with the president or whatever. We'll be right back on Rover's Morning Glory with the Shizzy and more. Hang on.
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17: Just before midnight on Saturday, February 19th, 2005, Danielle Imbeau and her friend Richard Patron left a crowded Philadelphia bar. 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

0: Robert's Morning Glory.
1: Coming up in just a moment. What do you have on the way, Dougie?
2: President was at the game last night for the NBA Finals. Did anything happen? We're going to talk about that and how the game went. I know you said that you watched it. We'll have details on that story coming up next.
1: We'll get to that in just a moment. Dougie Hater Dave 72. You're on Rover's Morning Glory. Good morning, Dougie Hater Dave.
3: Good morning, Rover.
1: Hey.
3: Hey, Rover, I want to tell you a quick story about... Friday morning, I got off a cruise ship, and I was on my way home. We got off at 8. Our flight was until 6:30. We had a 2.5-hour layover in Atlanta. I pulled into Cleveland at 1 in the morning.
1: Uh-huh.
3: So I'm on my way home going 90 west, and once in a blue moon, I'll take a different route, go the back way. Well, something told me to take the back way, so I took the back way, and I get to the lake. I go all the way north. I get to the lake where you got to turn left or right. And I see this little black boy, walking by himself at 2 o'clock in the morning.
1: Mm.
3: Cars just passing him by.
1: Mm-hmm.
3: So I got a green light. Nobody's behind me. So I'm waiting to see if maybe somebody's looking for him. So he ends up running across the street towards my truck. And I said, hey, what are you doing out here this late in the morning? He's crying. He's petrified. He says, I'm lost. So I get out of the truck. He automatically comes and gives me a great big hug. I pull him into my truck. He sits on my girlfriend's lap. He's crying. He's telling us that he woke up from his bedroom. He went to go sleep with his mom. His mom wasn't in the bedroom. He searched the whole house. Nowhere to be found. He looks outside to see if her car is there. He told me he had a black car. Her mom had a black car. So he said he didn't see the car there, so he went out looking for her.
1: Oh, boy. Oh.
3: Now, there's cars going back and forth. No one's stopping. So I put him in the car. I call the police. I go about a block and a half away at this gas station where the police could find me real easily. And he goes, I think I live down this street right here. He's not sure. So the police come. I'm telling the police the situation. And some cop, he goes, hey, is the kid still walking? I said, no, he's in my truck. So as I'm explaining to him what happened, I see down the street a black car pull into the driveway. And there was two cop cars there.
1: Mm-hmm.
3: And I told the cop, I said, his mom drives a black car, and there's a black car pulling in right now. So the other cop turns around. Sure enough, it's his mom.
1: Hmm.
3: She told the cops that she had to go drop something off at her sister's house. Now, to me, Robert, nothing's more important to go drop something off. Either you take your kid with you or you wait in the morning. I think she was scoring or dropping
1: off. It depends
3: off
1: how much you hate your kid. Maybe she hates her kid. You say, nothing's more important. Well, maybe you're helping somebody kidnap them or something.
2: No, stop it.
1: Get rid of the kid.
3: But Robert, I told the cop, I said, it's 2 o'clock in the morning. This kid could have got hit by a drunk driver. Who knows if he would have crossed paths with some lunatic. You don't know. But the cops told me they gave her a ticket. I thought they were going to throw her in jail, but she still might get some jail time. But the poor little kid, he was so petrified, Rover. So happy to see somebody
1: that is on you. I mean, I don't know what you would do in a situation like that. I don't know
2: what would you do?
1: I don't know, because I can tell you Charlie wouldn't pick the kid up. I can tell you that right now. I know him pretty well.
2: I don't think you would.
1: I think I probably would, although I'd really be looking around to make sure it's not a setup, like somebody's going to jump out and mug me or something, you know, carjack me. Then they're using this kid as a setup. But, yeah, I mean, that's got to be extremely frightening for that kid. And you just get a ticket? Really? You can do that. I wonder how many times she's done that before without getting caught. And you just get a ticket. What is it, $100 fine or something for leaving your kid? How old does your kid have to be to leave him alone like that in the middle of the night?
2: Oh, in the middle of the night?
1: Yeah.
2: I don't even know.
3: I'd be 13.
1: 13.
2: Yeah. I mean, I 12? Don't even know if I, in the middle of the night, I think you can be gone for, I've never done that.
1: Mm.
2: I've never, still to this day, she's not slept in the house alone.
1: Charlie, if you saw a 6-year-old boy at 2 o'clock in the morning walking down the street crying, are you stopping? You doing anything?
4: I don't know where you got this that I wouldn't help a sad child.
1: You don't like kids.
4: It doesn't matter if you, I don't want to hang around
1: you'd
4: kids.
1: You'd let the kid into your car.
4: Oh, no, I'd call the police.
1: Uh-huh.
4: Oh, no, I wouldn't get the kid in my car.
1: Yeah.
4: Because then you're going to get arrested.
5: You would. The way he looks, the way Charlie looks, no, with that mustache and that. Everything. I mean, they're going to think that he's kidnapping a child.
2: Dave would not.
4: You're forgetting what Dave looks like.
2: No,
4: looks
2: I remember. Like Dave is.
1: He's out there. Oh, that's douchey.
2: My boyfriend.
1: Hung up with
2: Dave. Yeah,
1: he's
2: my boyfriend.
4: He looks like he's out there prowling all the time. I think that he was actually probably captured a kid. And he's putting a cover story out there
1: Reflection,
4: now.
1: Actually.
4: Yes.
2: How did my boyfriend get a girlfriend? That was a little insulting.
1: Oh, yes. Well,
2: does he not tell me that
1: really
2: he's dating someone?
1: He was flirting with you. He was flirting with you when he was in here.
2: Does she not know that we're dating?
1: Dude, she just, I told somebody, she goes, have you talked to so-and-so? I said, no, he's on his honeymoon. And she goes, he got married again? I said, yeah. That was fast.
2: I was waiting out.
1: This guy got divorced approximately, if I were to guess, between 10 and 15 years ago.
2: I was waiting out his divorce, and then he got his divorce, and then he got
1: an
2: a girlfriend.
1: iHeart executive.
2: Yeah, he's hot. The guy that I have a crush on. And then he's remarried already. That's really fast.
1: He got divorced like 15 years ago.
4: Yeah, people move on, dude. You can do it. You don't have
2: you
4: to be single.
2: You can do it, dude.
1: Are you ready for the shizzy?
2: I am.
1: Here we go.
2: Hit a shizzy on Rover's Morning.
1: Should I? Yeah, and yet they were feeling it in Miami.
2: Yeah, so how does she know? Does she watch news down there? Like, how does she know that?
1: No, her mom is really, either her mom or her sister, I'm sure. My wife is not into the news at all. But her mom and sister, if there's something that is within her orbit, my orbit, like Miami, for instance. I don't know how. They just, any Miami story, they immediately forward it to my wife.
2: Okay. That's a little weird. And your wife doesn't care about news at all?
1: No. Not at all.
2: I wonder
1: Zero.
2: Why.
1: I don't know. Probably because you do the news every day.
2: Oh, true. All right. Elsewhere in the news, Apple announced the biggest overhaul of Siri in its 15-year history yesterday at its Worldwide Developers Conference, rebuilding the assistant from the ground up and renaming it Siri AI.
1: Oh, fascinating.
2: You don't like this? The revamped assistant can access and take actions across all of a user's apps and personal data with strong on-device privacy controls. And also carry on multi-turn conversations with context.
1: I saw that yesterday. I go, what, did they announce anything? And one of the things, I'm not even kidding you, there were like 15 bullet points that I saw of like, oh, new features and new things. One of them was, when you talk to Siri, instead of having the little like circle at the bottom of your phone, the indicator will now be at the top of your phone. I go, that's a feature? That's really...
2: What's the big deal with that?
1: Nothing. Okay. Nothing.
2: That's the
1: like
2: point.
1: Usual.
4: Okay. Do you
1: nothing.
4: Get it? Did you already get it? Or is it not released yet?
1: It's not released yet.
2: Okay. All right. Last night, I did.
1: They do have a developer preview of iOS 27 or whatever it is. But I don't know if the Siri AI is in there. They usually release, so they announce it now, they put stuff into beta. And then usually around September or October, it should be available. But I don't know. I didn't see anything overwhelming in this.
6: Reframing photos is cool. You see that?
2: What does that mean?
6: Say you have a shot like direct on. Mm-hmm. You could reframe it like, oh, let me get a little lower.
2: Mm. Oh, that's
6: and then
2: cool.
6: Looking up.
1: And it will generatively.
6: The background a little bit, yeah.
1: AI create a background for you.
6: Yeah, and it moves the people around.
1: It seems like something like
2: cool.
1: Google would. I don't know. Does Google already have something like that? Like, I don't know.
4: I don't think so. Is this a... All right, here's is this an image of somebody that. Doing it?
6: Yeah, it's it.
4: All right.
2: Oh,
4: so here's
2: I love that.
6: That's neat.
1: Yeah, that is. That
6: because
1: is.
6: It's using the onboard whatever LiDAR, whatever it has.
1: Yeah, that's cool, I guess.
6: To fix your mistakes or whatever.
2: Wow, I like that. That's very cool.
1: That's. I guess it's neat, but... Oh, is it that great?
4: That's pretty cool.
2: You don't take
5: very
2: pictures.
5: Different.
2: Like, you don't really care about pictures, but for people that enjoy taking pictures, mm-hmm. capturing life,
1: yeah,
5: Yeah, this original looks just plain, but the redone version is spectacular.
2: The San Antonio Spurs beat the New York Knicks last night, 115-111. This, of course, was in New York City.
1: I thought they were going to lose again. I'm watching that game. I go, they're going to blow it at the end. They almost blew it again. Almost blew it again.
2: The game also drew national attention because the president became the first sitting U.S. president to attend an NBA Finals game. That, of course, prompting enhanced security and maybe some booze from some attendees.
1: Yeah, some people were in line to get into this thing for hours. The lines were out of control to get

0: He's in deep thought, like Jeffrey right now.
1: Introspective moment. Yeah. Yes.
0: Oh, that sucks.
2: That's funny. Man, he is really asleep.
0: He's out.
2: The White House will go nuts. I saw that there was a picture of him with his eyes closed sleeping. Now there he kind of woke up.
0: He just nodded awake. Yeah.
3: But he's back to sleep.
2: Yep. Now he's back asleep. They're like, no, his eyes are open in this photo. In the photo, his eyes are completely closed. Yeah. But they just, you know. Anyway, go on, dude.
3: Did you see one of the plays of the tall, gangly guy?
2: The alien guy? Wembenyama?
3: Yeah, I call him Wembley.
2: Wembley.
3: I call him Wembley. Wembley was mean last night. Did you see one of the moves he did on another player on the Spurs?
2: Yeah, I don't know much about this guy, but he's a... he did a hard foul on, Jalen Brunson. But
3: very aggressive.
2: He seems like a dirty player. Like, I've in one of those other series, the last... whoever they were playing before, Oklahoma City, when he was telling them to hard foul those guys. He seems like a dirty player.
3: Wait, is Wembley...
2: Wemby.
3: Is he Spurs or...
2: Spurs.
3: Okay, so he did the hard foul on...
2: Jalen Brunson.
3: Brunson with the Knicks.
2: Yes.
3: Yeah. Did he get kicked out?
2: Let me see. Here it is.
3: It's awful.
2: Here it is.
4: Watch this play. This is what frustrated Brunson. Oh, whoa! That should be a flagrant one. I can understand why Brunson, and then Wimby's laughing at it. And Brunson, watch this play. This is what frustrated Brunson. Oh, whoa!
2: He just pushed him down to the ground by the neck.
3: Ragdoll. Like,
5: yeah. Also hit his fellow player in the face, too.
3: Yeah. We did notice that.
2: Here's some sort of, what's this? Fight? Fans fighting?
1: The streets went wild after.
3: Yeah.
1: Let's ripping people's Spurs jerseys off. Here's just a. I don't know what I'm even looking at.
2: Jesus.
3: Oh, kicking.
1: Look at this. I think this is Bryant Park. I don't know if they're going after a Spurs fan here.
3: Never get on the ground.
5: Weren't you talking about New York fans the other day?
2: Yeah, they're all obnoxious. Yeah, no, I hope they lose. God, that would just be the greatest thing if they lose. Here's another one. Oh my God.
1: We missed
2: it's like
1: it.
2: WWE.
1: You guys restarted it. We missed it.
2: This is like WWE. This is, this guy has like some sort of sign. It's like almost like a, in WWE when they hit each other with the chairs. Watch this. It hits a guy over the head with a bus stop sign or something.
3: Oh, this is scary. God. Why are they fighting?
1: This looks weird because you watch all this fighting.
2: Yeah.
1: Just keep watching and then they'll pan the camera to the right and you just see a line of cops watching.
2: Come on. How did it? That's ridiculous.
0: There's one
2: bike. So the cops are just standing there doing
0: nothing? No, the only bike cop is helping.
5: All right, the bike cop stopped it.
0: Why was there also a guy dressed like a superhero? And then he was trying to break up the fight, a vigilante.
1: And here's a guy.
2: Yeah, this looks fun.
1: I have over here the Spurs fan. Watch this. And they're just trying to rip his jersey off. Is he?
3: Why would he walk down
2: and
3: the street?
2: These are these same a-holes who go to the game in San Antonio. And, you know, screw these guys. They all suck. Every New York sports fan sucks, period.
3: Oh,
2: every single one.
5: Oh, yeah,
1: you can take them all on, you're saying?
3: No.
2: They
3: what is the stretching of?
0: They're trying to ripping off his jersey.
1: His Spurs jersey.
5: Guy has a luchador mask.
0: Like at that point, just take off your jersey.
1: Just go here,
0: just here take it. Yeah, I don't want it anymore.
1: Because this is scary.
2: A bunch of idiots.
5: Yeah, the crowd.
2: See, that guy should have a gun. This is what you should do. You have
1: that
2: a gun.
1: Would help this.
2: Yeah, just start shooting.
1: If everybody had a gun.
2: Oh, if I had a gun, I'd just blast somebody right there. This guy right there, number 11. I'd blast him. Boom. But everyone would scatter, and then you.
1: But he would also have a gun.
2: No, he wouldn't.
1: Everybody here would have a gun.
2: You'd blast him in the head first. Gotta be first to pull it out.
0: No, this is scary. There are hundreds of people around this guy. He's just in the corner, basically.
2: Yeah. Now there is one guy defending him here. This guy right there, and
3: they're trying. There's a couple of guys trying to help him.
2: Yeah.
0: Even still, four guys against 100 guys.
3: There's not 100 right there. They're all filming, and then there is a handful that it's.
2: There's 100 people there. I don't know what you're talking about. There's
3: not at the immediate little U right there. But it's still bad.

0: It's still bad. It's still bad. But, and I don't want to be accused of being, someone called me racist because I didn't do the Stanley Cup story. Mm-hmm. Mm-hmm. I don't know why that makes me racist, but game four of the Stanley Cup finals is tonight, mm-hmm. 8 p.m. Eastern on ABC. The Vegas Golden Knights host the Carolina Hurricanes. Vegas leads the series 2-1.
1: Okay.
0: So there you go. That is the shizzy on Rover's Morning Glory. Take our

0: Here's another picture. I don't know what this is. Somebody took this picture that big boy, I think Tim sent us in. That train engine. What are these people doing in the on the tracks? Look at this. They're, hang on. Snitzer has. Just give them. So here it is.
1: Oh, they're getting married.
0: It's like they're getting married.
1: That's so fun.
0: On the train tracks.
1: If they're big fans of trains, why would you say, come on, Snitz, don't deny their love? Wow.
2: A little much.
1: You are judgy.
0: Whose idea do you think that was?
2: Not his.
0: Oh, no, I think it's got to be his, right?
2: You think it's his?
0: No woman is that big of a train nerd. This is like a train dork, a guy who has been obsessed with trains since he was 4 years old or something.
3: He would marry the train if he could.
0: Yeah.
1: That's how they met.
4: That'd be a great photo. You can use AI to eliminate all the people around and just you and the train. It's a cool background.
0: In about 5 years, he'll wish that train had been moving at the time. Hit him, killed him, put him out of his misery. All right, there's a controversy that a few days ago somebody sent me something, and they go, "What do you think about this?" And honestly, I don't have any issue with it, but I might be in the minority because everybody is going crazy saying that this man and his wife or girlfriend, whoever it is, this couple, that they're the worst people in the world. And I go, I don't really have a big issue with this. But I might be the only person that feels that way. I'll explain it to you in just a minute. We'll be right back on Rover's Morning Glory. Hang on.
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3: This is a message from Michelin. And in messages like this, you'll usually hear... or... but this time, all you will hear is this. Because at Michelin, we innovate by creating acoustic technology designed to reduce noise from the road inside your vehicle. There's nothing like a bit of silence.

0: Kelly, can you give me this video the top one at 7:35 there? I don't think that's in our system.
1: Oh, I didn't. Can you hear me? Yeah, there we go. Yeah. I didn't know there was a video. Sorry.
0: There's a... I've never heard of this guy, honestly. I don't know what this dude and his wife do, but this guy is named Jesse Ridgway. He's a YouTuber. I have no idea what he does, what he posts videos about, but people are hating on him and his wife over a decision that they made. I'm going to grab this video here in just a second, but... I guess she's been, they want to have a kid. I think they already have a kid. I'm not sure. Who knows? I don't know anything about them, but they got some results back from an amniocentesis. Doozy, you have a kid. Should be in there now. What is an amniocentesis, Doozy?
2: So I was considered a high risk pregnancy because of my age. I had had a couple of miscarriages, and then my age was, when I was pregnant, 39, and they did not do that for me. That is a test that they do to go into, I believe, the sac, the baby, to see if everything is okay, if it's fully on the right track, or if there are any issues with the baby.
0: Well, let me just play you a little bit of this video. I'll jump around because I'll jump to like different parts of this video. But here they are. Now they claim that this is sort of a dubious claim. I think they're like, oh well, we weren't planning on getting these results on video live. We just. It was sort of like an accident that we posted this stuff. Huh?
1: They posted it? Maybe you recorded on accident.
0: Yeah.
1: You posted on purpose.
0: I don't think they recorded it on accident either. How would you?
1: Well, obviously you don't, but I'm saying maybe, I don't know, maybe there's a Ring camera on and it's around you and that's how you'd get it on accident.
0: So here's the beginning of the video. Here,
3: it is a dark, dreary day, guys. I just had a full body MRI. That's not what this is, but like I literally pulled in. I was like, get the camera ready. It's right before Memorial Day weekend. We got the results back. These are the fish results, they're called. They're just like temporary. It basically gives you like a yes or no. Like it gives you an answer without the, we don't need the details. We pretty much have to, we don't even know if we're going to hear back right now. It's later on a Friday. We got called and I was away. And we wanted to do this together. It's a big deal. If we don't get her now, we're going to have to wait the 3-day weekend and not get an answer till Tuesday.
4: I've been like dying waiting for you to get home.
3: She's like pretty much 4 months pregnant right now. So there's a lot riding on this. It's high stakes. Yeah. We're going to find out if the baby has Down syndrome confirmed or the baby's normal and it was a false positive.
0: All right. So they already have some sort of positive indicator of Down syndrome.
2: I don't like that word normal.
0: But this sounds like it will be a good YouTube video. Can't wait to get these results. Oops, didn't know. Accident. What is it? I don't know what they're trying to claim.
3: It's a scary.
0: This is obviously, they're filming this. They can't wait to, you know, this is great content for them.
3: I think, guys, we both feel like it's going to be good news and the baby's normal, even though the odds were stacked against us. So, like, we will both be gutted if it is bad news. I'll definitely be, before I was able to be like, oh, it'll be fine.
4: Okay, let's just call.
0: All right, so then they call. Then I guess they can't get a hold of the person or whatever. And then let's see here. So here they are. They're looking at, they get an email or something with the results. And here you go.
3: So we're going to see the result. I have to download the official report. Abnormal insight result. Consistent with trisomy 21. No.
4: What is it? Wait. Why are you saying this?
3: No.
4: Let me see. I can't see it.
3: It says abnormal insight result. Blah, blah, blah, showed 3 chromosome 21 signals consistent with trisomy 21 Down syndrome. Genetic counseling is recommended. Pattern consistent with trisomy 21.
4: No.
0: So she bursts into tears. This guy kind of has to pretend like he's really torn up here. He's putting his hand over his face. She's obviously, you know.
2: How would you post this?
1: To share their journey?
0: Yeah.
1: You don't like people's journeys anymore?
0: Strong, powerful woman. Yeah. I can tell you right now, my wife, I just got to pause it there. My wife would not want me posting this. If there was something that she's hysterically crying over, you think she wants to have shared with people? I don't think it's a personal matter.
5: I don't like these kind of content creators.
0: I don't know what this guy is normally. Now, it says that this was posted on his, not on his main channel, whatever the hell that is. This is on his personal YouTube channel. So on his main channel, I'm not sure, but he has 4.3 million subscribers on his main channel, and then he has his personal channel. But anyway, so she's going crazy, and, you know, understandably. So then, and I don't know if they say this anywhere in this video or whatever, but they decided that because this kid is tested, you know, the fetus, they have this whatever that was called, this
5: amniocentesis.
0: Yeah, but there's some result of a whatever marker or something that indicates Down syndrome. So they decided to abort the baby.
2: Oh no. Did they really?
0: Yes. And
2: at 4 months?
0: Yep. And the people were not happy with this.
5: No, you really don't like these people.
0: Now they say that.
2: Oh wow.
0: He posted a statement saying that they made the very difficult decision to terminate the pregnancy due to trisomy 21. That they had not made the decision lightly. We are devastated, and I know some of you may be very disappointed to hear this news. It's been extremely traumatic for both of us. She underwent the procedure earlier this week and is on the mend. Thankfully, everything went smoothly, but emotionally, we are drained. Please like and subscribe. So, they say that this guy says he was shocked that people were outraged over this, shocked that people were upset, and he couldn't believe that people were giving him death threats. Now, I don't have, and maybe this makes me a cold, heartless person, but to me, this is a decision that this couple can make. I can't fault them for that. I cannot fault them for making that decision.
1: Isn't that the point of doing the test, to find out?
5: Well, no, it's to prepare yourself. That's what I think of it as.
1: Oh, okay.
0: But you still have to go through and have the so you would not do this?
5: No, of course not.
0: So when you and your wife are having children, you have four kids, if she got knocked up again, fifth child, and then you found out it had Down syndrome, you're already struggling. You have four kids. You go, sure, let's take on this added burden. Why not?
5: Well, the test is to give you time to prepare yourself for the upcoming challenges in your life.
0: How could you prepare for that? That's a lifetime of caregiving, basically.
5: I don't know. I don't have a kid with Down syndrome, but I'm just saying, as I think of the test as, it's not, designer baby. Oh, that one's not good enough. Get rid of it.
0: Well, and in this article, it says somebody, Down syndrome advocate, says that there are fewer and fewer people with Down syndrome these days. You don't see too many because people abort the babies.
2: Yeah.
0: And
2: there's also different ranges of severity with any kind of issue. So we don't know what those results were and if it is a very extreme. Maybe that played into it.
5: That's true. It is
2: such a deeply personal decision for people.
0: Well, I think a couple knows, like, what can they handle? What could you? I mean, this is a lot of work.
1: YouTube career to worry about.
0: Exactly.
1: Right? They'll take up all their time.
2: Yeah.
0: Yeah. How's he going to juice the algorithm if he has to worry about taking care of a Down syndrome baby?
5: That'd be better for YouTube, I think.
2: Well, I know when I did IVF, I had 4 eggs
1: mm-hmm.
2: that were embryos, mm-hmm. or 4 embryos. One of them was eh. And then 3 of them they put inside of me. And mm-hmm. my doctor said, let's see what happens.
1: Mm-hmm.
2: Because that could split. You could have 6. And then you could do like you could abort like maybe 2 of them if you have 6.
1: You're going to be octomom almost.
2: And I, as soon as he said that to me, I'm like, okay, let's worry about that when that happens.
1: Well, they have to tell that to you.
2: Sure, but I don't know if I could go in and say, okay, eliminate 2 babies, you know? But I ended up having twins, and then I lost one while they were in the womb. Mm. So I did
1: then you end up with Gianna.
2: Say,
1: that's it.
2: I had Gianna. I did say immediately in my head, I'm not eliminating.
1: Well, easier said than done.
2: Sure.
1: Because if they would have told you, you have all these rotten fetuses in you. I mean, I know that's a crass term.
2: No,
1: if you said that they could split and they could do this, they could do that. But the fact of the matter is that now you're putting everything at risk, and who knows what you have 6 embryos in you, they said, or whatever. If you have 6 embryos in there, and the doctor goes, listen, we need to suck a few of these out, otherwise the other ones may not be viable. It's very risky. And
2: another one.
1: You would do it.
2: You don't know what I would do.
1: I think you would do it.
2: But another thing with the family, and again, I'm not saying abort that chose to do that. One of the things that could play into it is, again, the severity, but financially, are they able to financially be prepared for that and the cost that it would take to take care of?
1: Yeah, I mean.
2: I actually don't know.
1: This is a major thing.
2: That's hard, man.
1: Julie says it's not autism, Douchey. There's not different spectrums. Down syndrome is Down syndrome. That's it.
2: There's no levels of severity in Down syndrome?
1: I don't know. I'm not an expert in it, although this guy, this Jesse Ridgway, he says that when I first confronted this news, I was shocked but optimistic. I signed on to be a parent, come what may, but I didn't fully understand what Down syndrome entailed. Once we made it public, it became clear that most people don't know what it is either. And no, it's not the same as autism. Then he continues. 50% of babies with Down syndrome have heart defects. 75% will have hearing challenges. Over 50% will have vision problems, impaired immune function, developmental disabilities, learning disabilities, delayed physical development, poor muscle tone, structural issues with the face, decreased lifespan, etc. Look it up, he says. Down syndrome isn't a blessing. It's objectively yit from a health perspective.
2: Wow.
1: I didn't realize just how rough it is for the child, let alone the family, he says.
2: There are.
1: And people are going bonkers. Yeah. They hate this guy now, Jesse Ridgway, whoever he is. But I don't have any problem with this. I really don't. I hate to say it. Maybe that makes me a bad person, but.
2: It does. Do
1: you know the amount? Some people do not have the capability or the wherewithal or the commitment in order to take, and you go, well, then you shouldn't have gotten pregnant. Well, nobody plans on this kind of stuff. But the fact of the matter is they have the test. You figure it out. The options are available to you. Do you want to have a child that potentially is going to have lifelong health problems, take millions of dollars? Hopefully they have insurance, I guess. I don't know. But
2: there are also so many people that have Down syndrome children, and they grow up to be amazing adults. There's dance competitions and they have special categories, and you see so many beautiful dancers that have Down syndrome that go out there and compete. You see people working in holding down jobs.
1: So you don't like this?
2: Again, I'm not one to judge somebody for what their journey is, but
1: since you don't like this,
2: he's more adamant about it.
5: I don't like it.
1: What happened to her body, her choice?
5: Well, yeah, but that's a 4-month-old kid. I don't know.
1: Well, you can abort a 4-month-old kid as it is now.
5: I guess you can.
1: You can abort a healthy 4-month-old baby and you defend that.
5: I don't care for that. No.
1: No, yeah, you do. I thought you were pro-abortion.
5: I'm not pro anything.
0: You're not pro anything? You don't stand for anything?
2: Me. Pro me.
5: That's it.
2: So, pro vegan.
5: I'm anti everything.
0: Yeah. That is weird that people are like, take a baby out. It's perfectly healthy. That's her choice. Her body, her choice.
5: I'm not.
0: Oh, you want to get rid of a kid that has all sorts of issues? Am, suck that thing out. Don't do that. Don't suck it out. Yeah.
5: No, those people are horrible. That's all.
0: Pat says, in Iceland, there are no people with Down syndrome because they don't let the Down syndrome fetus be born.
1: Aren't there also only like 400 people in Iceland?
0: Not a lot. Not a lot of people, but...
1: I was off by a lot. 400,000. All right.
5: That's close.
0: It's still not a lot. 400,000 people in the entire country. That's less than in this city. So there's... anyway, yeah, they have zero because they don't allow you to have or there's a 100% abortion rate in Iceland for Down syndrome kids.
1: Jessica, even if they want to keep it, they're not allowed?
0: I think so.
2: No.
1: Well, that's bad.
2: You
1: can't do that.
0: Well, I don't know.
2: Well, why would you say that? You're sounding like Jeffrey. You can't just be pulling stuff out of your ass.
0: I was reading what somebody said. Texted me. I believe it.
5: Could be the next Corky. Come on, man.
2: Wildly successful.
5: Yeah.
2: Young man.
5: Never know.
0: Whatever happened to Corky? Corky still around?
5: I don't know.
0: Corky was in, this was a TV show. I think it was Life is Something. What is it? Life, Something Life or Life is
1: Life Goes On.
0: Life Goes On. There you go. And this was like, he was a guy with Down syndrome, actor. But I guess the whole show was about that. I never watched that show. It was, you know, I hate to say it. What year did that come out? I don't know. But I mean, I hate to admit it, but this was an insult you would tell to other kids when you were in school at that point. You call them Corky. What, who just disked me right there? Who did that?
1: Dude,
2: I didn't.
0: Did you do that?
2: No, Charlie did.
1: This is way before my time.
0: Are you pretending like
2: people
0: didn't?
2: I never watched Corky.
1: I only know that this Corky person exists is because I've been called Corky.
2: I
1: had to look him up and go, what are they talking about?
2: It's mean.
1: Oh, you're calling me that.
2: Don't
1: all right.
2: Call people names.
0: What year was this show on? 1989 to 1993. So, yeah, I was in high school. That was my high school years right there. And this was an insult. You would call people Corky. Was somebody groaning or moaning in
1: it's
0: there?
1: Charlie. Like in this theme.
2: No, it was Charlie just
1: no, it's
2: did
1: part
2: it.
1: Of this theme.
2: Hey, you liar.
1: Oh, it's. Oh. My mic's off.
5: I thought that was you too.
1: I think that's Corky. It's in the theme song. I don't know. I'll pull up the video.
2: God, if you hate your job that much, go home, Charlie.
0: Maybe it's the parents looking at their Down syndrome kid going, why didn't we abort?
2: It's not in the song.
0: It's in there.
2: It's Charlie.
0: It was not him. No, it wasn't.
2: He hit a sound effect.
0: I don't think so.
1: Okay, now we'll pull up the real theme with...
0: This is from the TV show.

0: show themes. Oh, there's a minute and a half.
1: Oh, it's crazy.
2: No patience back
0: there. Just moaned there.
3: So you didn't want to exercise?
0: Yep. Is this a comedy?
1: There's Corky.
3: With a couple of kids. That's Charlie.
0: Is this a comedy? I've never watched it.
1: I never watched it either.
3: Happy ever after in the marketplace. This is so long.
1: This is the... I know, it is crazy. When you watch TV shows from back then, you cannot believe. And do you think... Is this the same intro every time? Or are they...
3: Is this the extended?
1: Oh, no.
2: Yeah, the show's 5 minutes long.
1: No, what I'm saying, like...
4: Nobody feeds a star.

0: That is a long ass intro.
1: Nobody really groaned.
2: Yeah, the guy with the exercise.
0: A little bit. Anyway, so
3: he's still alive. He's like about 60, it says now.
0: No kidding.
2: Look, and he looks great.
0: Looks the same, doesn't he? Jeez. Didn't age. Anyway, so I don't have any issue with what this this couple did because they know themselves better. And if you're able to do this, and I've seen parents and they have these disabled children. I don't know sometimes even what's wrong with the kids. But do you know how much work is involved in that? How sometimes one of them has to just quit working in order to take care of the kid around the clock? I mean, come on, dude. I don't think anybody, if you had a choice, you could, yes, I could sign myself up for 35, 40 years of this, or I could abort the baby.
2: But the amount of love that people have expressed that they feel with children with Down syndrome is something that you've never experienced. Like, you've never known that kind of love of having a child, whether it's with Down syndrome or not. But
0: it should be their choice, though. Marquise, I think is how you say this guy's name. You're on Rover's Morning Glory. Good morning.
4: Good morning. How are you?
0: Hey, what's happening?
4: I'm all right. I just don't like people with opinions when it comes to kids with disabilities.
0: You don't like that people not with... I'm sorry, say that again? You don't like what?
4: Take me a phone speaker. Hello?
0: Yes, go ahead.
4: You hear me now?
0: Yes.
4: Okay, I have a child that has a disability.
0: Yeah.
4: It's just like, this is a washy situation when people have, like, Doogie has this opinion about what people should do when they're going to have a kid with a disability. My wife, she's an RN at a place. And the amount of parents that do not come and visit these kids is insane.
0: So they lock them in there, basically. They care for these kids, and the parents are just like, not our problem. We got other things to do in life, you know?
4: Or they eventually think they can handle the kid with the disability, and they take them to a nursing home or a place where they can, these facilities, and they can't do it no more. Like you said, some parents have to quit their jobs.
0: So what's going on with your son? You said you have a son with a disability.
4: We actually got really lucky with our son. He was born at 23 weeks old. He can walk, talk, feed himself, cook food for himself, but he does have special needs as far as education. I mean, we got really lucky with our son Malachi. He attends Hudson High School.
0: So he was born at 23 weeks. I'm really bad at math. How early is that? Like, how many weeks is a baby
2: 40.
0: Supposed to be? 40 weeks. So he aged, he cooked for about half the time as he was supposed to, roughly, give or take.
4: Yep. And most of the kids that is born at 23 weeks, they either are in wheelchairs, they can't feed themselves. But we got really lucky with Malachi.
0: Yeah. Now, but if you had to do it over again, or let me ask you this question. Not that, you know, I probably can't ask that question. You're not going to go like, yeah, I should have aborted him. You're not going to say that. But
4: no, right.
0: If you knew another couple and you were they were in the same boat as you, maybe a slightly different situation, but they had something and they had a choice. Let's say they did a test and they go, okay, our kid is going to pop out and our kid's going to have exactly the same things as Malachi, I think you said his name is, but you know we have a choice. We can abort the baby or not. What would you counsel them to do? And if they chose to abort, would you hate that couple?
4: No, I wouldn't. As a father, I don't get me wrong, I love my son dearly. But as a father with kids with disability, well, he's about to be he is an adult. He's 18 now. But we have to understand that the quality of life. My son has had I don't know, 20 surgeries.
0: Oh, jeez.
4: He has liver cancer. He had liver cancer from all the medicine he had when he was a preemie.
0: Mm-hmm.
4: He will always be at home with us. He will never like have a wife, kids of his own. And I mean, as a dad, I know that he's even though he has a disability, I know that my son's interested in sex, but he can't do that because he has all these disabilities. So the quality of life as what? I mean,
0: what's the point of living if you can't have sex, right, Charlie?
2: Right.
0: We've talked about this
2: in
0: the
2: past. No,
4: I'm not saying that. I'm just saying, like,
0: what is there to live for? Like,
4: It's like, yeah, everybody, we all love Malachi. Everybody loves Malachi, but it's like, at some point, like, parents are, what if we didn't get so lucky? Like, what if he was in a wheelchair the rest of his life?
0: Right. It could have been even worse. You're right. Right. Right. Yeah.
4: Like,
0: oh, my God.
4: You know, like.
0: At least you can have, at least you and your wife or girlfriend or whoever, at least can have a little bit, not a normal life, but at least you can a little bit. But some people aren't so lucky. And if they have these kids and they require around-the-clock care, do you know how stressful that is? And most people, they end up. You know, it ruins marriages. It's a lot of stress.
4: Yes,
0: and so
4: it
0: really, Marquise, thank you. I appreciate it. And say hello to Malachi for us. Thank you. But I can't blame anybody. And there's a guy with a disabled kid. He wouldn't blame somebody if they chose to not go the same route that he did. I've got to take a break. 866-YO-ROVER, 866-967-6837. We'll be right back. Hang on.
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3: Coming up in just a moment. What do you have on the way, Dougie?
4: The things you'll do when you're wasted. I'll tell you a story. A guy gets in trouble with the law and he's drunk. Have it for you next.
3: We'll get to that in just a moment. Stripper Scott, you're on Rover's Morning Glory. Good morning, Stripper Scott.
5: Good morning, everybody.
3: Hey, what's happening?
5: So, if there's anything I've learned in my 48 years, it's just that having children ruins your life. So I can only imagine that having special needs children ruins it much more.
4: Jeez.
3: Yeah, you're a
4: horrible
3: thing. Yeah, I mean, you're a prime example. Look how good your life is, and you have no kids, right?
6: Having cats ruins his life.
3: Yeah. I mean, right? So wait a second. You're always talking about how miserable you are and how much your life sucks.
4: God, Scott.
3: Are you sure that you didn't get it all wrong? Maybe having kids is the key to happiness.
4: Yeah.
5: Maybe, but all my friends that I know, when they didn't have kids, we'd hang out and do fun things and go to concerts and play games. And now everyone has kids, and it's just they're always stressed out and tired and angry, and kids are just making a mess. And I don't know.
4: Doesn't mean
5: before someone says I can't chime in because I don't have kids.
3: No,
5: I'm speaking from someone who should have been aborted.
4: Oh, shut up. Stop it. You shouldn't have been aborted.
3: Look, I think statistically, people don't want to admit this, but people who have kids, they're less happy than people who don't have kids.
4: You're pulling that out of your
3: ass. No, I am not. No. The hard part about it is people who have kids don't want to admit that they're not happy. They're always trying, oh, it's so great having kids.
4: It's stressful,
3: no,
4: yes.
3: Why are you always so tired? Why are you always
4: exhausted,
3: so crabby? Why are
4: broke.
3: You
4: broke?
3: Know, it's
4: a lot, but it also is the greatest joy and a kind of love that you can't even express.
3: We've talked about this where studies have been done.
4: It's not
3: we talked about this about a year ago. Studies show that people who have children are actually statistically less happy than people who do not have children.
4: Snitz?
7: I'm the most happy I've ever been in my life. So
3: yeah, but if you didn't have kids, you'd be even happier, Snitz.
7: No, I'm happier than when I didn't have kids.
4: Couldn't imagine life without a child.
3: You can't even remember not having kids.
7: I know, it's been
3: a
7: long time.
3: You were 18.
7: Yeah,
3: you
7: did.
3: I mean,
7: no, I was in my 20s, but yeah, it's been a long time.
3: Yeah, I'm just telling you what the
4: facts are. And now with grandkids, like,
3: look at how happy I am. I'm thrilled.
4: I can't imagine.
3: People take one look at me, they go, look at that happy go lucky guy over there.
4: No,
3: he must
4: sorry
3: have no kids.
4: No.
3: That's right.
6: You walk around with a big smile on your face.
3: That's
6: every time
3: right.
6: I see you, you're just bursting.
3: Yep. Overflowing with happiness.
6: Joy.
3: Yeah. Stripper Scott, thank you. I appreciate it. Oh, sorry. Cut him off. Didn't mean to, but
4: I feel bad.
3: He wasn't
4: for
3: fast
4: him.
3: Enough.
4: Do you feel bad
3: for who? Stripper Scott?
4: Yes,
3: why?
4: I do.
3: Why do you feel bad for him?
4: Like, he thinks he should have been aborted. Like, I don't like that kind of negativity.
3: He's always saying stuff like that.
4: I don't like it.
3: Yeah. Somebody sent me an email. Alan, during this commercial break, I checked my email. He sent this earlier today, but I just checked it. I read this. Rover, a few Fridays ago, Jeffrey made a grilled cheese in the studio on the Friday leftovers. I noticed he spilled a good amount of oozing cheese on the floor. Was it ever cleaned up, or is it now just a permanent part of the carpeting? And so I walked over there. I was not here when he did this. I walked over and I took a picture.
4: Oh, you did.
3: And here it is.
9: Cheese?
3: Yes. Here is. There it is. It's just. It is now a permanent fixture. I saw that earlier, and I go, "What is that?" But I didn't really pay much attention.
7: Footprint of a bird or something.
3: Yeah.
4: Chicken Dad was there.
7: Oh, Chicken Dad.
6: Scratching the floor.
3: But it is his grilled cheese.
6: I love how they thought we would clean in here, because there's still a Jeffrey butt print I see right here in front of my face. I mean, that he had put his butt up against the glass. I see exactly where his crack was. The dirt spot is still there.
3: Wait a second.
6: Right here.
2: Oh, yeah. And you can see like where the hairs were.
3: Yes, like, really?
6: Yeah, there's also a handprint. I mean, there's the where we had dildos stuck here. I mean, nobody's cleaning in here.
7: Well, remember the old studio? There was puke on that light.
3: For years.
7: When we left.
3: For years.
7: It was still there.
3: The puke cannon exploded, and puke went up onto the light fixture, and it hardened and caked on there, and it never got cleaned. For years and years, puke was still stuck up there. Doogie.
8: Yeah.
3: Are you ready for the shizzy?
8: Yeah.
3: Here we go.
9: Hear the shizzy on Rover's Morning Glory.
4: A U.S. military helicopter went down near the coast of Oman, and its two crew members were rescued by unmanned boats. It's a first for the U.S. military, according to reports.
3: Unmanned boats? So they like remote controlled the boats over there or something. Interesting.
4: Yeah, so this was in an area near the Strait of Hormuz, according to officials. They say a Task Force 59 unmanned surface vessel, which is essentially a drone boat, found and rescued the soldiers. Mm. And they are okay. So they are investigating it. The confirmation came hours after President Trump said that two crew members were fine and didn't share any further information regarding that.
3: Now, I know that hopefully I did see that Donald Trump just said that, you know, everything's been worked out with Iran. No more sticking points. We should be able to open up this strait very quickly.
4: 2 weeks.
3: So I want, you know, I mean, he's been saying this for the past 3 months, by the way, as well. So maybe it's right this time. But in case we have to do any more of these stories, it's not Hormuz, Stoogie. It's Hormuz. Like, think of a slut and the noise a cow makes.
4: Okay, that's how we remember things.
3: Hormuz. Muse. Okay. Not muse.
4: Thank you.
3: Muse.
4: I love that. Thank you.
3: Go on.
4: Some tourists risk life and limb for their cell phones, and it's not a great idea. It's actually stupid. There's a guy visiting the Brazilian side of Iguaza Falls, which is the largest waterfall in the world. He dropped his phone, and then he did the unthinkable. He was filmed by other tourists hopping over the safety barrier at the end of the walkway that juts out over a portion of the falls, and he lowered himself into the moving water. Somehow he didn't get swept away, and it's unclear if he received the phone.
3: Do I have video of this?
2: Yes.
3: Oh, let's see.
4: He did.
3: Where
4: get...
3: is it? What's it? Oh, tourist. Here it is. Okay. Oh, you're kidding.
4: Idiot.
3: Now, I want to see what do these falls look like?
7: It's right behind all those people.
3: It's right there going over. That's how close he is?
7: Yeah, to the right of the screen. You can't even see it. There's a picture. Is it not in the video? Okay, I have a picture of it. It's this, right behind him.
3: Ah. Oh, well, is he already at the bottom of the falls, or is he... Because if he's at the bottom, that's no big deal, but I assume he's at the top.
7: No,
3: and that there must be another...
4: Yeah, I said in this story that somehow he didn't get swept away and pulled down and die. Like, swept into the falls. Mm-hmm. But why would you take the risk of doing that to retrieve your cell phone?
7: Or he's at the top of it.
3: Yeah, I think
7: that goes down.

0: said the vehicle had struck a concrete barrier as well, causing a tire blowout. Mm. Troopers later located the damaged car, and they were trying to track him down. So he jumps into a swamp because he's trying to flee a DWI. Mm-hmm. And guess what happens in a swamp in Louisiana?
1: Alligator?
0: Yeah, how dumb are
1: you? Got him?
0: You're that drunk where you're spotted in the swamp. Officers approached. He fled a second time into a swampy area. Uh-huh. And while running through the swamp, he was attacked by an alligator and suffered injuries to both arms. Authorities said he continued trying to evade officers before he was eventually located and taken into custody. They had to take him immediately to the hospital for treatment. He was later booked on charges of DWI, second offense, and resisting an officer. Police also obtained additional warrants charging him with hit and run and careless operation in connection with an earlier crash in a different parish.
1: Somebody just sent me a text message because Crystal was saying you could still see these marks where the dildo was stuck to the window. And this person said, speaking of dildos, did you ever find out who placed the dildo on your desk in your office?
2: Oh, I remember. Yeah.
0: Elsewhere in the news, there's a new study.
2: I did camera footage, but I couldn't find it.
1: Couldn't find it.
0: Yeah.
1: And so then I searched and searched and searched. And here you go back. This was a few days ago.
0: It's
1: 7:35 a.m.
0: Middle of the news. Nobody cares.
1: Let's see.
0: The award-winning news.
3: Sounds like you're guilty.
1: Lights are...
0: Show some respect.
1: Look at this bitch.
0: Is that Rachel?
1: Look at this bitch. Dude, she just comes in and puts a dildo on my desk and then walks right back out.
0: Who wears a horny sweatshirt?
1: And she has a sweatshirt that says horny on it.
0: Yeah.
2: Why? What time was this?
1: It's 7:35 in the morning.
2: What are you doing?
3: During the show.
1: During the show, that's right. Probably during a commercial break, she went in there. And
3: sneaky.
1: Put this.
0: You guys you ever doing, get Dougie?
4: Probably one of those hair? Times when you say, "Where's Dougie?" Right. You know, when the studio's empty.
1: What are you trying to pull out of your shirt? Yesterday, she tells me, she goes, "My bra is on inside out."
0: What's wrong with it?
2: Doesn't it have cups? Wouldn't they be backwards?
0: Oh, there it is. That was in my nipples.
1: What is that?
0: It's a hair.
1: Oh. That's disgusting.
0: Look at it. Don't you ever shed your hair?
1: It's disgusting. Please put that next to the grilled cheese on the floor.
3: Charlie makes a good point. How was it? What do you mean it was inside out? How were the hooks attached?
0: Well, my hooks were.
1: She wears sports bras. She denies that these are sports bras. They're sports bras.
0: My hook got caught in the dryer, so it was all weird and it was bent. And I'm like, why is my hook in my. It just felt wrong. And when I put it on, it was whatever. So then yesterday when I got home, I was in the family room and I ended up taking the bra off and then flipping it around and then putting it on right. It's the same bra. I didn't shower. The bra that I had a hair in there. You ever get hair, your long hair in your
1: bra? You know what grosses me out is that some women don't wash their bra like all the time. Like they'll go a week or something. They'll wear the same bra for a week. Or a month.
2: There's got to be dampness going on.
1: Yes. Under boob sweat. That's disgusting. Why don't you wash bras?
0: Sweat.
1: Why don't you wash your bras like their socks?
3: I wash them about once a week. Yeah.
1: But you wash your socks, right?
0: I wear them twice.
1: Every time. You don't wear socks more than
3: once. Once I get home, I take them off.
1: Why do you wear a bra more than once?
3: I don't know. I do wash them, just not every day. I don't have enough bras.
1: I think this should be a thing. I think women, take it from me, you need to be washing these bras every single day.
0: I only have three bras. I have two nude and one black because they're expensive. And I just wear them once, put them back, and then wear them again, then wash. Yeah. So I get two wears out of one bra.
3: Well, and if I ever sweat in my bra, then yes, immediately. If I wore this out and we're out walking and sweating,
1: You're sweating right now. If Charlie were to touch you right there at the bottom of that, wherever that wire is on your bra,
2: that's going
1: to
2: be sweaty.
1: Yes.
3: No sweat.
1: No.
3: No sweat. No.
1: Impossible.
0: I'm not sweating.
3: No. It's not sweaty. I mean, because I'll tell you, I've done paper towels underneath there. Ew. I have sweat a lot before and you are. There's a lake underneath there. Oh. Those days, that's sweating. There's nothing going on.
0: Are you
3: right
0: wearing
3: now.
0: A bra now? You don't have a lot of support.
3: Yeah, I have a bralette. So there is no underwire.
0: Why don't you wear one with
1: those are bouncy, whatever that thing is.
3: It's just a sheer, very lightweight.
0: Why don't you wear a supportive bra?
3: No, I don't want to wear anything ever. That's my... I would love to just wear nothing.
0: Then wear nothing.

0: thing.
1: It feels better.
0: It, to me, is lovely. Yeah, it feels better. When I was younger, I hated it. Just the nipples rubbing against your shirt, it, very sensitive.
1: Now you like it.
0: Now, I mean, I just... The restriction of a bra, it's awful.
1: If you guys What happens if you took that bra off?
0: Take it off.
1: What happens if you take that off? They just flop out? Or are they hanging down lower?
0: Yeah, they hang out down a little bit lower. Mm-hmm. Yeah.
1: Hmm. Okay. Go on, douche.
2: A new study showed that laughter plays a major role in helping children learn, connect, and grow. Researchers found that when children laugh, their brains are hard at work building skills that support creativity, memory, and emotional well-being. They also found that laughter lowers stress hormones like cortisol, and that boosts feel-good chemicals like dopamine, serotonin, and endorphins. It also increases oxytocin, which helps strengthen the bond between parents and their kids. Mm-hmm. They say joyful play is especially important because it helps kids feel safe and happy. And in contrast, prolonged stress can do the exact opposite. So the simple takeaway, and we did this as adults too, it is important to have laughter and fun. And remember, we said that Rover doesn't have any fun.
1: Oh, I have joy. Fun all the time.
2: So even as a little kid, I don't think you had fun.
1: Joy. I'm having fun right now.
2: You look so joyful. Yeah. Have fun with kids.
1: Jen says washing bras ruins them.
0: It does.
3: It does that for all clothes.
2: They're expensive.
3: Clothes have they have a shelf life. Mm-hmm. You got to wash them.
1: Now, my wife has some sort of weird, like... net thing that she puts her bras in?
2: Like
1: is
2: a
1: that,
2: sack.
1: Does everybody have that?
0: No, you know what I do? I throw mine in a pillowcase and then I tie the pillowcase off.
2: Why?
0: All my delicates. Anything, because I have an agitator in my washing machine, and if it were to get caught on that agitator, that thing in the middle.
1: You rip it apart?
0: Yeah, so I do want to protect it some. I put it on delicates as well, but I
2: don't have any of that
0: there.
2: Kind of stuff. I just
0: and
2: throw
0: then
2: it
0: I
2: all
0: actually
2: in there.
0: Air dry it. I don't even throw it in the dryer. I just let it air dry.
1: Yeah, yeah, I've seen bras flung over.
2: Yeah, I definitely don't dry them.
1: I don't know what's going on.
2: Although I did dry mine because their hook got caught in the dryer. And finally, Ariana Grande and her co-star from Wicked, Ethan Slater, have broken up. They've been together 3 years, and they met on set. They were both married at the time. Mm. Shortly after the end of their marriages, they made their relationship public. Sources said that they did nothing wrong and that they didn't start dating until both marriages ended.
1: Yeah, okay. What a coincidence.
2: Yeah.
1: What do you mean you didn't? They met, and then they both coordinated. They're like, you know what? We're not going to date. I kind of like you, but let's not date until we both go and get divorced. What a lie. How would you... Nobody's that stupid that we... You expect us to believe that?
2: There you go. Believe what you want. That's the shizzy on Rover's Morning Glory.
0: Did her tour start, too? I think she's on tour.
1: See, she pronounces it tour, like four. I don't know.
0: Eternal Sunshine Tour is going on.
1: Somebody sent a text message. Douchey, this isn't quite where you live, but out in your area, Groundhog says, the SWAT team just showed up to get my mom's neighbor. They shut the whole street down. They had snipers in the bushes and used tear gas to get the guy out. What happened? It was in Avon.
3: Mom's neighbor?
1: Yep, his mom's neighbor in Avon, SWAT team. Tear gas, snipers, the whole thing. He says, can you and your sources find out what happened? We'll get right on that, Groundhog.

I think a case we've talked about in the past is actually going to the jury now. No decision. I think it's going today to the jury. They've been involved in this court case for, I don't know, a week or something. I'm curious what you think is going to happen. How are they going to come back and rule on this? I'll refresh your memory if you don't recall the case in just a minute. We'll be right back on Rovers Morning Glory.

0: saw the defense rested in this Carmelo Anthony case, which always makes me think of the basketball player. Right?
1: Now, same.
0: This is the kid in Texas who we played the, or I'm sorry, we talked about the story when it happened. They were at a track meet, a high school track meet, and they had these tents set up because it was starting to rain. And this Carmelo Anthony kid, who I believe was like 17 at the time, was under this tent that belonged to the track team for whatever high school. And they go, "You can't be under our tent." And he's like, he didn't want to move. And this kid, Austin Metcalf, who was a football player at the high school, said, "You have to leave." And this Carmelo Anthony kid said, "Well, what are you going to do?" And he's like, "I'll make you leave." And then this Carmelo Anthony is like, "Well, try it." And then this Austin Metcalf pushed him, at which point Carmelo Anthony pulled a knife out of his book bag and stabbed him right in the chest. Killed him. I guess jurors were shown graphic autopsy photos of this kid. I guess it was pretty, a gaping wound right in his chest. I only stabbed him once, but it went right into the heart.
1: Ugh.
0: His twin brother, Austin Metcalf's twin brother, was there, tried to revive him or save him, but couldn't do it. And now this kid is on trial for first-degree murder, this Carmelo Anthony kid. The defense just rested. He says it's in self-defense. After he stabbed this kid, he threw the knife away and ran away. Where police, I think a coach at the high school track meet, I think they held him. And then the police came and the police said something along the lines of, "We have the alleged suspect." And I believe this Carmelo Anthony said something along the lines of, "Not alleged. I did it. I stabbed him." So, he freely admits that he stabbed him, but he says it was in self-defense. He says that he had to. The kid, this Austin Metcalf, put his hands on me. How do you think the jury is going to find in this case? Now, this Carmelo Anthony kid is a black kid. Austin Metcalf was a white kid. Just throwing that in there because race plays a factor in everything these days. This is in Texas. The family of this kid, this Carmelo Anthony, did some very questionable things. They started a GoFundMe. Do you remember this? I don't know if we talked about this, but they started a GoFundMe. They raised something like $600,000. And then instead of using this on his legal defense, they bought a home.
1: Oh, really?
0: Yeah.
1: Did we talk about, I don't know if I remember that.
2: I didn't know that. I don't think we talked about that.
1: The home?
0: Yeah, they bought a home, or at least rented a home in a, like, I'm talking about like a $500,000 home or something. Like in a gated community. And they go, "Well, safety. We're getting so many threats from people that Carmelo has to be safe." So they moved into this gated community like a golf course or something. And it's like, I don't know if that's really not a good look.
1: When he was at the tent fighting with that guy, the other kid,
0: mm-hmm.
1: You said he got the knife in the book bag. Did he walk back somewhere to get the knife and then walk towards the tent and stab him?
2: That's a good question. Yeah, if you go retrieve the knife, mm-hmm. You're going, "Oh, I'm going to go stab this guy."
1: Or did he have the book bag on him and he immediately
0: had his hand in the book bag?
1: Gotcha.
0: While this guy's like, "You need to get out. And he's like, "Make me." And then the kid pushed him. Yeah, and then he pulls his hand out of his book bag with the knife in his hand and stabs the kid.
2: What kind of pushing was it? I mean, was it just a one push away? Or was it like and there's a bunch of dudes under there.
0: Yeah.
2: Do they all surround him and everybody start going after him?
0: That, I don't know. I mean, there's no video of this.
1: No, no school cameras?
0: No. A witness says that he saw a chaotic scene. Everybody was standing up. I saw somebody get pushed or get punched. I don't know which. Now, I don't know. This Carmelo Anthony kid refused to take the stand himself. Probably good idea. They always say that. I don't know why exactly.
2: Because they'll trip you up. They'll just trip.
0: But what if you're actually, now in this case, it's not a matter of if he stabbed him or not. It's a matter of was it self-defense or not. But if you didn't do something, why wouldn't you take the stand?
2: These professionals will trip you up.
0: The professional prosecutors?
2: Yes, they will get you to say something on accident, even if you were totally in the right and you didn't do anything. You could still, I think it's always a bad idea to take the stand.
0: But wouldn't a jury go like, I really want to hear what he has to say? And
2: yeah.
0: It seems like they would, I don't know. What do I know? Every defense attorney says don't take the stand in your own defense for whatever reason. So he didn't. So now the jury's going to get this case. What do you think's going to happen?
1: I think they're going to let him go, personally. I think there's not going to be...
0: I don't think so.
1: I think there's going to be somebody...
2: Yeah, you have to convince 12 people.
1: Somebody's going to be like, I'm not convinced. I can't say guilty.
0: Well...
1: In my opinion.
0: I think a jury does want... They look at his kid, 17-year-old kid, and they're like, do I want to ruin this kid's the rest of his life? But
1: he killed
0: somebody
1: someone.
0: Is dead. Somebody's dead. So...
1: But maybe it was self-defense.
0: When you say it was self-defense, okay, but self-defense would be if he punched the kid back. That's self-defense. Could you pull out a gun and shoot him if, you know, you're able to use reasonable force in self-defense? And I don't think that this comes to, I don't think it raises to that level. And the fact of the matter is, he could have just left the tent. He didn't go to that school. He could have gotten out from underneath the tent. He could have walked away. Problem would have been solved. So when he said, make me, that's almost like an invitation. Make me.
1: Yeah, what is that?
0: All right, if you want me to, okay, I will. I'll pick you up and throw you out.
1: But words can't justify killing. I should have been a lawyer.
0: Well, I think
2: you're talking about the wrong person. Yeah. The person that said make me was the kid that did the stabbing.
0: Yes.
1: Oh, good thing so, I'm not a lawyer.
2: Yeah, very good thing. Not follow,
0: no, but the words do matter when it comes to a case. So for instance, if I were to, let's say I were to stab or shoot somebody in self-defense, it's one thing depending on, but if the person who is attacking me is like, I'm going to kill you, those are words. Those matter. So words do matter, but make me is like, all right, well, if you want me to, I guess I
2: will. Also, why is this guy putting his hands on this other kid?
1: Yeah.
0: Because he refused to leave the tent.
2: But who cares?
0: You know how 17-year-olds are. They a fight all.
2: Leave the kid under the tent.
1: Get a coach. Get security. There's security at the meets.
2: It was raining. That's why he's under the tent?
1: Yeah. It was
2: why
1: raining.
2: Why are you being a dick to this guy that's standing there?
0: Well, he was from an opposing high school, I guess. I'm not even sure if he went to any of the schools.
1: So I see opposing high schools be friendly with other players all the time.
0: Oh, yeah?
1: Yeah. What's that face for?
0: Not really. Like
1: I do.
0: Really? So you're Avon and Avon Lake, these schools where you live.
1: Huge rivalries. Uh-huh.
0: They're going to be nice to each other?
1: Yeah, yes, they are nice to each other. They are. They are.
0: She has some idyllic view of what high school. I mean, maybe it is. Maybe this was just a totally different environment.
1: It doesn't mean they don't want to kick each other's ass on the field and win.
0: No,
1: of course they want to win, but they're not going to murder one another.
0: All the high schools just hated each other. They're just fights for no reason. It's so, in hindsight, you look back and you go, that's so dumb. Who cares? So stupid. But that's the only thing you have at when you're 16 years old. You're like, my high school's important.
1: It is important.
0: So dumb. It's not worth dying.
1: It is.
0: Not worth a fight even.
1: No, I know that, but it is important to them. Their life right now to them. And then they get older and they realize that was kind of dumb.
0: Scott, you're on Rover's Morning Glory. 866-YO-ROVER is our number. 866-967-6837. Go ahead, Scott.
3: Rover, yo.
0: Yo, what's happening?
3: Oh, not much. So I don't know. I got to disagree with you a little bit, and I'm surprised your stance on it. You were just watching that video of the basketball game and the guy's getting beat up and you, if you know, have a gun, just shoot him, have a gun.
0: Yeah, yeah, definitely.
3: And I agree, again, I agree sometimes people take it too far, but why do you have to wait until a mob of people is about to beat you to death before you pull out a knife and do whatever you got to do? I mean, maybe that's how he felt, and before I let it get to a point where there's 3, 4, 5 people jumped on me, stomping me, I'm going to pull out a knife and defend myself.
0: Well, I would agree with you 100%. I think the issue comes from the make me comment. Like, he's under the tent, and they're like, leave the tent, and he's like, make me.
3: So
0: that's almost an invitation. Like, you're inviting somebody.
2: It doesn't really mean make me leave the tent. It means shut up, I'm going to stand here.
3: I read some of the, I don't know, disposition or whatever, when they were questioning some of the people. What I heard him say, he was sitting in there. Somebody invited him into that tent from that team. He was sitting down. Then some other kid started, you know, yapping off at the jaw. All I heard him say was, hey, just nobody put their hands on me. Nobody put their hands on me. And that's when the one kid grabbed him with two hands. So, I mean, again, he got invited to the tent. And if he just tells somebody, hey, dude, you want to yell at me? You want to talk crap? Just don't put your hands on me. Once somebody put their hands on him, I mean, you know, what do you expect the kid to do?
0: Well, there is, look, I get it. If you're surrounded by 100 people, like the video we played earlier of this outside this Knicks game, some guy getting attacked by 100 people, that's one thing. But if it's one guy and he pushes you, I don't think that...
3: Yeah, but it wasn't one guy.
0: Well,
3: I mean, one guy may have touched him, but again, yep. It doesn't take... When you guys keep saying 100 people, it only takes... Imagine you yourself and there's 6, 7 people your size around you. 6, 7 people can kill you.
0: Of course. One person can kill you. Absolutely. Yeah.
3: Right. It doesn't have to be 100. You can feel like your life is in danger if there is 4 or 5 people around you.
0: But if he was only pushed, then I would also say, like, it's pretty to pull out the knife and stab him right in the chest. Maybe if you told me he was getting punched in the head repeatedly and then he pulled out the knife and stabbed him, I go, yeah, very clear-cut case of self-defense.
3: But at that point,
0: just a push?
3: At that point, though, okay, it starts with a push. Then it's a punch. Then it's a kick. Now you don't have the ability to reach in your bag and grab your weapon or whatever, because now there's 2 or 3 people on you punching you, kicking you. It only takes 1 or 2 punches to get knocked out. Now you're unconscious and you're getting beat up and you might get killed.
2: It says it started when he says, touch me and see what happens. While reaching his hand in his backpack, Metcalf then
0: touched him to see what was happening
2: on the bleachers they were on. In response, he said, punch me and see what happens. So he already got pushed once, to which Metcalf pushed him. In response, Anthony pulled out the black knife from the backpack and stabbed him once in the chest.
0: Now, a lot of people are saying, well, he brought the knife, an illegal knife. He had an illegal knife. Actually, apparently the police testified that the knife was legal to carry, even at the football stadium or the track stadium where this occurred. I
1: don't think you're allowed to have a knife on school premises.
0: It says right here, detective says knife was legal under Texas law.
1: Wow.
0: The testimony, let's see here, blah, blah, blah.
2: Yeah, I'm surprised you're not allowed to have a knife and a gun. Then not everybody at school has one in Texas.
0: Oh, they love those guns. Let's see here. It says that they confirmed the knife Anthony carried that day was legal to possess in Texas and legal to bring into a stadium. That is pretty wild. So you can bring a weapon onto school grounds?
1: Yeah.
0: I'm assuming this was out of school.
1: The track meet, I believe it was, right?
0: Yeah. Roman, you're on Rover's Morning Glory. Good morning, Roman.
4: Hello, Rover. How are you?
0: Hey, man, what's happening?
4: So now anybody that gets pushed, you automatically just deserve to stab and murder somebody.
2: Well, did he F around and find out?
0: He fofoed?
4: That's wild to me, but I also want to point this out. Let's say both kids were black kids or both kids were white kids. Mm-hmm. How would people then view the situation?
0: I don't see there being, I don't think it would be any different.
2: Well, I don't know. I can't say that. I think the public perception
4: really?
2: might be a bit different. But from a legal standpoint and from what my opinion would be, I don't think it would, I don't think it makes any difference. I don't think it makes a difference that the kid who did the stabbing is black and the kid who was killed is white. Now, in a jury's mind, is it going to make a difference? That's in the community's mind, in a lot of people's minds? But to me personally, I mean, it is what it is. Either it's justified or it's not. And if the kid did get punched, I think it would be a clearer case of self-defense. But just a push to warrant a stabbing in the heart, that seems a little bit of an overreaction, I think.
4: Yeah, and it's court, and you know, aside from the actual courthouse, it's the, you know, it's court of public opinion too. Like, how much does that influence this whole situation? I just think that, you know, this also can't be the first time somebody's been stabbed at a school event.
0: If you want public opinion,
4: getting stabbed with pencils and stuff, like court of public opinion. Yeah. Exactly.
0: Let me read you some text messages. Free Fall Pilot says, "Fry the Enner."
1: Oh, what Jesus. He says.
2: Oh, okay.
0: And Dung says, "Enner was the aggressor."
4: That's terrible.
0: There's some public opinion for you. Obviously,
4: that's a small faction of public opinion. As people know how ridiculous saying that is, but again, to say that he's just completely innocent and it was all in self-defense. After how many times have you gotten pushed, or has anybody gotten pushed in their life?
0: Sure, numerous
4: automatically
0: times.
4: Get. Exactly. So you,
0: I will say the one thing, maybe it was legal to bring the knife. I don't know. But when you have a knife, you're probably more likely as a 17-year-old to pull it out and use it when you shouldn't. So if he didn't have the knife, everyone would probably still be alive. But, you know, somebody goes, well, this is like that case of the river. Do you remember the guy in the river had a knife and he stabbed somebody? And I
2: don't remember, were they fighting? I don't remember what was going on in that.
0: I don't remember exactly either, but I do remember that I was completely in support of the person with a knife in that case. I do remember that. I don't remember the video or exactly what happened.
4: He was getting stomped out in the water. He was getting stomped out in like 3 foot of water by you know, a bunch of actually young kids, if I remember correctly. They were like, I think 20-year-olds or something like that, and he was an old dude. I carry around with a knife with me all the time.
0: Really?
4: And I'm also 34, so like that's strictly, if honestly, most of the times it's used to open up, you know, beer bottles or something. Like I never get it out for anything other than that. But if you know, crap hits the fan somewhere and I'm in a situation where I got to protect myself and my family, that's, I try and stay away from any sort of, you know, issues, or, you know, I try and dissolve any sort of conflict that I'm directly involved in, I guess. I don't get into other people's business like Doogie does, but what? I try and stay out of it. Yeah. But if it involves me and if I have to, then I understand that. But somebody pushes me, I'm not going to whip my knife out of my pocket and stab him in the chest.
0: Maybe you pull it out.
4: I told you so.
0: Maybe you pull it out and you're like, hey, mother effer, don't do that again. But just to stab him immediately,
4: Exactly. If that were to happen, and if somebody was attacking me, like coming at me, I'd get it out and say, hey, I wouldn't say it like conversationally, but I would have it out and make it very visible, saying, you come at me again, I'm going to stab you. But if I got pushed one time in public, that's not happening. Like, let's be real.
0: Roman, thank you. I appreciate it. Charlie, maybe you can find that river video, because now I'm a little bit curious, because I do remember I 100% sided with the guy doing the stabbing in that case, as far as I recall.
5: Yeah.
0: And nobody agreed with me. They're like, no, you can't stab anybody. No, you can't do that. All of you were against me. I do remember that.
5: I don't remember it like that.
0: Oh, no. And the guy was actually found guilty, too. I think they found that guy guilty and put him in jail.
1: The old guy?
0: Yeah. I don't remember the video exactly. But
6: I remember I probably agreed with you. Whatever your opinion was, I'm sure I agreed with you.
0: You might have.
6: I had a lot of callers want to point out that the tent that they were using was because those facilities didn't actually have locker rooms. So each team had their own tent where they had all of their belongings and all of their stuff. So that's why the team was standing underneath this tent.
0: I see.
1: But it was also raining, right?
6: And it was raining. It was raining. And I said, when it's raining, a lot of people, though, you just go and find shelter. You don't care what that shelter is, if this is a team's tent or not. You're just trying to find somewhere to get out of the rain.
0: I've got to take a break. 866-YO-ROVER is our number. 866-967-6837. We'll be right back. Hang on.
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19: Hey there, I'm Jason Alexander, and this is my dear friend, Peter Tilden.
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20: 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How about that?
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24: What's going on, fellow sports fans? It's Andy West. Let's take a look back on this day in sports history, June 9th. We'll start today back in 1985, where the Los Angeles Lakers beat the Boston Celtics 111-100 in Game 6 to win the NBA Finals. Kareem Abdul-Jabbar was unanimously voted the NBA Finals MVP at age 38, the oldest player to ever receive the award. Today in 1990, Monica Seles holds off four set points in the first set tiebreaker and goes on to become the youngest winner of the French Open, beating two-time champion Steffi Graf 7-6, 8-6, 6-4. Seles won it at age 16 years and 6 months. And today in 2010, Chicago's Patrick Kane sneaks the puck past Michael Layton 4 minutes and 10 seconds into overtime, stunning the Philadelphia Flyers and lifting the Blackhawks to a 4-3 overtime win in Game 6. Was their first Stanley Cup championship since 1961.
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0: Shizzy coming up in a moment. What do you have on the way, Doogie?
1: I'm curious what you think about a story where somebody is in jail and they want access to a trust fund. Uh-huh. I'll tell you who it is and what they say they want the money for.
0: All right, we'll get to that in just a moment. Bill in West Palm Beach, Florida. You're on Rover's Morning Glory. Good morning, Bill.
42: Good.
0: Bill, hey.
42: Hello.
0: Hey, what's happening?
42: How you doing? Good morning. Good morning. I am, basically, I'm calling in regards to the situation with the knife and the self-defense.
0: Yes.
42: Self-defense is a very it's a very broad, it doesn't have a, there's obviously egregious things, and then there's, you know, it only takes a second. And I guess what I'm trying to say is I had a situation where, you know, I came up from a boxing family. Like my dad boxed, my brothers boxed. I trained heavily. I never went pro.
0: Mm-hmm.
42: But, you know, there was...
0: I did. Was a you know, I went pro, and I know it's not for everybody, you know. Well, I was Golden Gloves before I went pro, and then, you know, I just got to a point where it wasn't even fun anymore because I was kicking everybody's asses. You know, it's just too easy. I wanted more of a challenge, so I wanted to come in here and work with these mentally challenged people every day. Yes, anyhow, go on, Bill.
42: That's my point exactly, is that, you know, I could defend myself, but that doesn't make me where I'm not vulnerable. There could be a situation where all it takes is one punch. So there was a situation where a person shoved me. I felt threatened. He was being very aggressive.
0: Uh-huh.
42: And I hit him, but I hit him right in the right spot where he started to have a seizure. His arms were up in the air, and it affected me. It really was. You know, I started crying. I felt horrible,
0: mm-hmm.
42: you know, for the individual. So all I'm saying is that a shove, it only takes one punch where you're completely, you know, unresponsive. You can't defend yourself. You're gone. The choice is made for you. You don't have a choice. You can't defend yourself.
0: So in this case, you agree with this kid stabbing the dude in the heart?
42: Stabbing him in the heart? No. Because that's ultimately what I'm trying to say. But maybe take out the knife. Now, I don't know whether the knife was illegal. It sounds like it's an illegal situation. But take out the knife. At least present it. You know, present it. Let them see it. And maybe you could alter the script or, you know, the outcome. You know, once you do that, once you stab someone in the heart, you've taken the biggest decision. And you have to face the consequences, whichever, you know, however they are.
0: Yeah.
42: But other than that, that's it. It's too late. But if you present the weapon, you let them see the weapon, just like, you know, I've had, you know, another situation where a person was being very hostile. I keep on finding myself in these predicaments.
0: Yeah, maybe you're a complete dick, and that's why everyone's so hostile towards you.
1: Common denominator here.
42: I'm a father of three. I'm not an aggressive person. I'm not a person that's very outspoken.
0: Uh-huh.
42: But I flashed my, because I have a concealed weapons license, and I flashed my gun, and that's it. Situation was done.
0: Mm-hmm.
42: It was over.
0: Mm-hmm.
42: You know, the person, you know, immediately said, okay, you know, I don't want, so maybe the same thing, but, you know, stabbing in the heart just seems a little too much.
0: All right. But, Bill, you know, thank you. I appreciate that. Let me see here. Charlie, were you able to find that River video?
2: April 5th, 2024.
0: Oh my God. That's a long time ago. April 5th. All right. April 5th, 2024. Hang on, it takes a second to load up all the stuff from back then.
2: It's called Apple River.
0: Apple River, here we go. 3-minute video.
3: What is he on? Whoa!
0: So it's a guy, he comes over. Does he think they stole his cell phone, or did they steal his cell phone? He was looking for his cell phone. Well,
2: that's what he's looking for. Okay, I was interested in his glasses or something.
0: And then they start calling him a pedophile or something, I think.
3: What?
0: So he's looking.
3: Yo, the new iPhone got that good quality. What do you say?
0: All right, hold on. So let me see. So this goes on and on and on. And then, let's see. Somebody else comes over, starts yelling. They're yelling, yelling, yelling at this guy.
3: Yeah.
0: And do they start pushing the guy here? I'm not sure.
3: I even have that part on camera. That's your man.
5: Yes,
6: what the hell is this guy's problem?
7: Yeah, it falls down at one point, I thought.
6: We're trying to have fun. He's gonna kill you. He's gonna kill you.
0: They're just making this up. I think that the guy is. Oh, they surround him here. And they're pointing. And they. I think they're saying that he's a. Oh, there, they pushed him down. Oh, and they punched him. They punched him. Now, there he is. Now he stabbed him. Stabbed that kid right there that fast.
6: He hit a woman? He hit a woman?
8: He hit a woman.
6: He hit a woman.
0: He's got a knife out, and he's. All right, see, in this case, I said here, and I still stand by this. This was justified. They pushed this guy down into the river. They then punched him in the face. They're surrounding him, pushed him down, punched him in the face. He pulled out a knife, stabbed one real quick. Like, poor kid ended up dying, but in that case, I feel it is justified. And they're surrounding him. They're taunting him. I don't know. There was a case that I read about. I haven't seen the video, but there was a case that they've been going crazy over in England right now, because there was a case where a, 18 or 19-year-old kid, white kid, was stabbed. And he was stabbed by a guy who's a Sikh. Now, Sikhs are...
1: Is that religious?
0: Yes, that's... Yeah. They wear the turbans. And they also... I think... Do Sikhs come from India? I think. I'm not positive about all this stuff. I have to be honest with you. But they carry... I remember we talked to a guy who was Sikh in the studio, and I don't remember if it was like a celebrity or somebody. Don't recall. But they were talking about carrying their kirpan, I think is what it's called. I'm doing this all by memory, so correct me if I'm wrong. But they carry a knife, and they carry this like in their, almost in their underwear, I think. And this knife is supposed to, it's some sort of religious thing. They're like, yeah, I carry a knife for religious purposes. Here's a picture of one. So this Sikh stabbed this 19-year-old boy. I don't know if he's 19, 17, however old it was. The police show up and the Sikh goes, he was racially taunting me. He was really doing all sorts of terrible racial things towards me. So the kid's on the ground. They roll the kid over and they handcuff the kid. And the kid's like, I'm stabbed. And the cop's like, no, you're not. Well, in reality, he was. He was stabbed and he ended up dying. And they have him there handcuffed, laying on the ground. And the true story of that is... The kid was not, there were no racial taunts of the Sikh at all. In fact, the Sikh guy was some maniac who just randomly attacked this kid while in a park. And from what I read, I think he was chasing the kid around for like two or 3 minutes with a knife, chasing him around. And then when the cops show up, he's like, yeah, oh my God, he was doing all this racial stuff at me. Turns out that was completely untrue. But the cops didn't want to hear that. They just go, oh, yeah, it makes sense to us. And so now people are really outraged. And there's a call now for them to ban these knives from being carried by the Sikhs, which, frankly, I'm fine with. Because in England, you're not allowed to carry, you can't even carry guns. They think we're crazy for carrying guns over here. But you also can't carry knives. I was over there like a year ago and, or maybe less, I don't remember, but we wanted to get a box cutter. Cannot buy a box cutter.
1: What would you need a box cutter for?
0: Open boxes, Dougie. Open some boxes.
1: They don't know that.
0: Break down some boxes or something. I don't remember. What's that?
1: They don't know that you want that for boxes. And who breaks down boxes?
0: Oh, my wife. She's a box breaker downer. Me? I take that full box. I just throw that in the trash can. I'm like,
1: I do too.
0: I'll be able to stomp it down or something, mash it all down if I need to. Oh, no. My God. You should see her and her father.
1: Oh, boy.
0: They have a whole routine of breaking down boxes. And not only do you break the box down, then they like smash it over and like fold it into like a little cube almost. It's a tremendous amount of work. I don't have that kind of patience.
5: If you wet them, they fold up easier. You could tell them that.
0: Oh, really?
5: I don't do it, but I saw a YouTube video.
1: That's weird.
0: But yeah, you can't. Like if you go on Amazon in England, you can't buy box cutters.
1: Huh, I didn't know that.
8: What about a letter opener? Machetes. I thought they have big machete issues over there.
0: Yeah, but they're all illegal. Yeah.
8: Nobody's allowed to have those huge 3-foot-long knives?
0: No.
8: Just
0: people
8: that have them. Okay.
0: People running around yelling death to Israel, stabbing people.
9: I feel like you can get infidels. Sharp.

0: That's a bad call in that case. So if he was found guilty for 20 years and sent away for 20 years, then this Carmelo Anthony kid, they're going to have to send him to life in prison. If you look at it that way, this guy in the river was pushed down in the river and then punched while he's surrounded by a bunch of people.
1: We just played a video of an old guy punching a kid and throwing him down the river, and you said not that big of a deal.
2: Oh, yeah. He was drowning the kid.
1: Yeah.
0: No, they charged him with attempted murder. That's not attempted murder.
1: You just made it sound like it is.
0: If the kid in the river had stabbed that guy, I would go, okay, whatever. Maybe it was self-defense. But no, attempted murder, it's not attempted. No, there's no hypocrisy, as you say. So they're going to have to sentence that kid to life, I guess, because he wasn't even punched. Mary in St. Louis, you're on Rover's Morning Glory. Good morning, Mary.
3: When did we stop using our words to solve problems like this? Violence has a place, and it's not in under a tent in a rainy day, and it's not on a float trip. That river video, since you played that, you are unfortunately how I get most of my stuff. And
0: unfortunately? What do you mean unfortunately? You love getting your news from me. Admit it.
3: From the town. Straight from Rover Morning Glory, yes. Mm-hmm. But since I saw that river video, since it was presented to me by you, by your show, it has been stuck in my brain as a trauma. I'm not even kidding, because that boy died alone without any of his friends to help him when that video was played.
0: Well, they were all around.
3: That's what we saw.
0: I mean, they were all around.
3: It was tragic. That was such a terrible video, because we've all been on a float trip before. And so that's crazy. When did we stop using our words, the most simplest way of communication, to solve problems? Like, this is
0: absolutely insane. Some people you can't reason with. You know that. Some people, words don't work. You cannot reason with them. There are unreasonable people in the world, unfortunately.
3: We have to try harder, though. We can't just let that be the answer, that we're all just going to kill each other, because that's just not it. That's just not it. And it pains me to see stuff like this happen. And like I said, you're how I get most of my stuff. I haven't heard you talk about something's going on with the Asian community and the blacks now.
0: What's going on with the Asians and the blacks?
3: I don't know, because I don't want to look it up. But, like, something happened recently where I guess an Asian person killed an unarmed black man. And somebody can maybe look it up and talk about it, or somebody can call in if they know about it. But this is becoming an issue where we're having just huge racial wars.
0: By the way, Mary, I just want to point out that if I had said what you said, you'd be all over my ass for saying the Asians and the blacks. You'd go, they're not the blacks, they're black people. They're people. You're taking their humanity away. You know you would say that if that were me that phrased it that way. Let's be fair.
3: Different people, and I can call them, that's fine. I think that they're fine with people saying that the Asian community and the black community is at
0: I might
3: right
0: even
3: now.
0: Remember so, yeah. her actually complaining about that very phrasing at one point. I think. I believe. I could be wrong.
3: Context is everything, Rover. Like you say, context is everything. Okay. Right. So anyway, we're not gonna focus on that. What I called about is, when did we stop using words? Because that's the most simplest way to really solve any of these miscommunications, because that's all they are simple human miscommunications. And that's why AI will take over, because of we can't get our stuff together. We're killing each other. We're killing each other, and it's absolutely insane and sad.
0: Well, I don't know if AI is going to take over because of that, but I mean, AI, look how much AI gets wrong all the time, just completely wrong about all sorts of stuff. So maybe it will take over, but not anytime soon. All right, Mary.
3: We need to talk to one another more. We need to talk to one another more in public settings, out. We need to be talking to one another more. People say douchey is annoying for talking to people at the grocery store. I do the same thing. I don't care. I'm going to talk to anybody that I have in my public space, because that's how we're going to survive anything that's going to attack us.
0: All right. Mary, always willing to talk it out. Rationally. Okay. Thank you, Mary from St. Louis.
3: Yep. Thank you. Okay.

0: Doogie, are you ready for the shizzy?
1: Yeah.
0: Here we go.
2: Hear the shizzy on Rover's Morning Glory.
1: Body of an American airline flight attendant was found on a Florida beach with injuries indicating that she had been struck by a boat, according to officials. 31-year-old Kelly Williams was found dead off the shore of Hollywood Beach in South Florida. And what they know about it is her body was found by two fishermen who alerted the Hollywood Police Department. And the department then notified the Conservation Commission a day later. So Williams sustained injuries consistent with a vessel strike, saying their investigation is ongoing.
0: She's snorkeling, I guess. That's
1: full report. Snorkeling or diving when a boat went over her body.
0: Do you think the boat knew that it hit her?
1: Probably not.
0: I mean, how would you see somebody if they're snorkeling? You're in your boat. You can't see that.
1: If you're going fast, too, and you don't see just the tube coming up.
0: Can't see it?
1: Yeah.
3: Why? She's a flight attendant. Why is that in the headline?
1: American Airlines flight attendant?
3: What does that have to do with the story?
1: Because it's her job? I don't know.
3: Okay.
0: They're trying to get clicks. People are like, I wonder if she was hot. And they click on it. Right? That's, I don't know.
3: Just a thought. I was thinking about it. I don't know. Because they don't say everybody's occupation when they say man eaten by alligator or whatever. This, oh, he was a bartender. He was eaten by alligator. I had a question. That's all it was.
0: If something crazy like that happened to you, like, video guy hit in the head by meteor strike, they would put that in there, don't you think?
1: Radio personality.
0: Yeah. I think they would.
1: Maybe. Yeah. So, you know who accused murderer Nick Reiner is, right? Rob Reiner's son?
0: Yeah, the guy who went in and killed his parents.
1: Yeah. So, he is fighting in court to get the inheritance left by his parents that he's accused of stabbing to death in their $20 million mansion. So the new court petition shows he's fighting to get $750,000 of his $1.5 million trust because his legal bills are piling up.
0: Yeah, that doesn't seem fair to me. So you kill the people and then you get their inheritance. I don't know if it works that way, but I guess we'll find out.
1: His legendary film director father and his mother set aside the trust for him, dictating that he was to receive half of the funds when he turned 30 and the other half when he turned 35. So Reiner is now 32 and claims that the trustee, a lawyer, has refused to hand over the funds, alleging unsubstantiated concerns about Nick's so-called competence to manage a trust. Mm-hmm. So he wants that money. We'll see what happens if he gets it. Do you remember the story that we had done? I don't know if it was the Friday leftovers of the lady who was pulled over by a police officer. And he's like, I saw you holding a cell phone in your left hand. And the lady in the car, in your right hand. And the lady just doesn't say anything. And she raises her hand and it's a stump. She has no hand.
0: Yeah, no hand. Yeah.
1: And he still gave her a ticket.
0: Yeah.
1: So we did talk about that.
0: They dismissed that, though.
1: Katie Thomas went viral for that video for being pulled over by the police officer for holding a, quote, cell phone in her right hand. She doesn't have a hand. So Dairy Queen got a hold of the story and heard the news. They decided to help her celebrate winning the case in court with a cake. Katie recently launched a merch line featuring the words Hand to God, with proceeds benefiting Shriners Children's Hospital. Those are the words that she spoke when showing the officer she had no hand. Dairy Queen made Thomas a cake with a cell phone and a limb on it. Katie and the retailer shared a joint post of Thomas opening the cake box. And in it, she is seen laughing and says, oh, that's so good. So hand to God, that is better than what I expected.
0: There it is. Hand to God.
1: I thought it was a little penis.
0: Yeah, what is that?
1: That's a happy penis?
0: That's the worst cake art I've ever seen in my life.
4: Even that cell phone's terrible. Look at that squiggly line. Yeah, what's going on?
0: Really bad.
1: That was funny. All right, wastewater will be screened during World Cup matches for infectious disease outbreaks. Epidemiologists have set up command posts in a vacant lab at Georgetown University, and they'll be monitoring sewage and internet chat to detect and track outbreaks should they occur in any of the host cities in North America. So the team will provide real-time data. More than 6.5 million people are expected to travel from 100 countries to watch the 104 matches in the U.S., Mexico, and Canada. This happens very soon from June 11th through July 19th. And speaking of this event, Somalia's Omar Artan, one of Africa's most decorated referees and the first Somali ever elected to officiate a FIFA World Cup, was denied entry to the U.S. and will miss the entire tournament. U.S. Customs and Border Protection said that he was determined to be inadmissible due to vetting concerns. After arriving at Miami's airport on a flight from Istanbul, FIFA confirmed the denial and said that it cannot intervene in host country immigration decisions. Somalia is among the 39 countries on President Trump's travel ban list, though World Cup athletes and staff are technically exempt. This referee, who is named CAF referee for the year in 2025, had a valid visa and has since returned to Istanbul. How weird is that?
0: I mean, he said referee, a soccer referee. I'm not worried about that guy. Right? I mean, I would assume if he already had a visa, why would they deny him?
1: I don't know.
0: Because he's from Somalia. And I guess when you show up, you're from Somalia, they just don't let you in anymore.
1: So last night, the San Antonio Spurs beat the New York Knicks 115-111 at Madison Square Garden. So now we have the Knicks leading the series 2-1. And we talked about it earlier, the fighting and the president being there and all that fun stuff. And then tonight we have game four of the Stanley Cup Finals at 8 p.m. Eastern on ABC. The Vegas Golden Knights are hosting the Carolina Hurricanes. Mm-hmm. Vegas leads the series 2-1.
5: Speaking of World Cup, Rover.
0: Yes.
5: It's about to happen. Are you going to go?
1: Yeah, what's your plan?
0: I don't have any plans.
5: USA game is Friday.
0: Yeah, I think it's Friday at... It's late. It's like 9 p.m. or something.
5: 9 p.m.
0: I don't know where they're playing. Where they playing?
5: In L.A.
0: I don't have any plans to go to any of the matches, but...
5: None.
0: I want to go to the final, but it's just... It's too expensive.
5: Where's the final happening?
0: Final is going to be in New York area. New Jersey, New York, whatever. Oh, okay. MetLife Stadium.
1: When is that?
5: July 19th.
0: Yeah.
5: It's a full month of soccer. There's going to be 104 matches.
0: Yeah, it's going to be.
5: You're not going.
0: Charlie, you might have to get into soccer a little bit during the World Cup. You going to watch some of these matches? You going to watch Team USA?
5: It all depends.
0: On what?
5: How easy do they make to watch it? If I have to pay a single penny to watch a soccer game, that's going to be a big fat no.
3: Well, you know what you can get.
0: A VC box.
5: I could spend $300 on a box. Yes, I am. I'm aware. I'm not going to spend $300 on a box to watch soccer, but it looks like it might be.
0: I'm guessing it's going to be free, right? On broadcast TV?
5: It always says these things, and then you go to try them, it doesn't work. But right now it says here, Fox One, Fox, Universo, Tubi, watch free, it says there. Tubi, watch free. That's what I'm depending on. So I'll watch that if I can watch it for free. And then streaming on Peacock, Telemundo. But it won't be on any of these without buying an extra package.
4: Why wouldn't it be on Peacock? If it says Peacock there, it's not going to play Peacock.
0: Sometimes Peacock, you don't get all that stuff on Peacock.
5: No, like good Peacock.
0: There's soccer games from England and stuff, you don't get.
5: Oh, okay, yeah.
0: But I think World Cup, I could be wrong, but I think that's all going to be on, like, broadcast.
5: You'd think the NBA Finals would be easy to watch, too.
0: You didn't watch that?
5: You can't.
0: What do you mean you can't?
5: You can't unless you have an antenna or you pay for ESPN Ultimate.
0: Oh, it's on ABC. It's just over the air.
5: If I have an antenna set up. I don't have that. It's 2026.
0: Doesn't ABC have an app?
4: But then you probably have to have a package, right?
0: I don't think so.
5: No.
0: Well, I don't know.
5: I spent 2 minutes trying yesterday, and I had to sign in to the ESPN again, and it said, oh, very, very close. I mean, it looks like you click it. You click on it, it says play, and you go, cool, let's watch it. And then it goes, sign in to ESPN. Sign in, and it goes, you don't have the right ESPN. And I go, all right, I'll watch that next year then. It's okay?
0: All right.
1: There you go. That's the Shizzy on Rover's Morning Glory.
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0: Here's a guy, I haven't watched his video, but this guy has incredible dedication to his job. This is a meteorologist, Channel 5, CBS. Don't know where this is, but here, let's watch and listen. Here you go.
7: With the National Weather Service.
0: Looks like a tornado.
7: And there is a there's a fire in the studio right now.
8: Five News meteorologist Noah Simmons is getting a lot of attention for his professionalism.
0: Oh, yeah. Look at all the smoke. So this is like a news story about it, I guess. But
1: I want to hear him.
0: I think we have the full video. Give me. Okay, hang on. Give me a second here. How far do I have to go? Here it is.
7: Confirmation on that. As these thunderstorms continue to lift their way north, let's jump back to reflectivity. And I just want to kind of show you guys that
0: this kid's like 14 years old. He's a meteorologist
7: for seeing areas of rotation. So this is that northern tornado warning that we're looking at right now. And if you guys see a little bit of smoke, it's because we're currently putting a fire out in the studio right now. So yeah, we're smelling lots of smoke here, but we got to keep going, tracking the.
0: All right, let me just go forward.
1: Look at the smoke.
7: Greenwood.
0: Look at all the smoke that's in there.
4: Foggy, he's invisible
7: he
4: almost.
7: Just had a fire in the studio, but you got to keep doing your job, folks.
4: You die of smoke inhalation.
0: And he refuses to leave. What is he doing?
4: Does he have his face tucked in his shirt?
0: I think so.
9: Okay, folks, if anyone can hear me, I got fire, smoke, but we still got to keep tracking this tornado warning.
0: Got to keep tracking the tornado.
9: If anyone can hear me, we're still tracking this warning through Sebastian County. Let's look at our storm relative velocity here. If we're in Fort Smith area.
0: Jesus Christ, dude.
9: Luckily, our rotation's come down a little bit.
0: He's covering his face with his shirt.
9: It's going to be roughly...
0: One of the... lights in the studio blew up or something, or started a fire.
9: Is, but this tornado
0: they did put it out.
9: It's way north. For just now joining us, we just had a fire in the studio, but we got two tornado warnings, so we got to keep tracking this and covering this live.
0: And what would you do? This shows some real dedication on this kid's part. I like that dedication. We need more people like that around here, around this place.
1: You would be that the dedication. First one out of here.
0: I'd push your ass right
1: you
0: over.
1: You would leave so fast.
5: No, it's good to do when you're 18, though. It looks like you're dedicated. The other news guys will be like, this guy's dedicated. Mm-hmm. So,
0: but he won't last long because he'll be dead. They'll die in the fire. Me, I'll survive to 100 years old because I'll be pushing Doogie and Crystal out of the way to get out of here fast.
1: Stepping on us to get out of the way.
3: There was one time at the old building. There was a fire alarm. Mm-hmm. I was editing. It was after the show. I was editing whatever. And I didn't know, because I was on the other side of the building. I didn't know everybody had left the building. Because nobody came and told me. I was still editing. And I walked out, and there's nobody in the whole building. I go, what is happening? And then I walked out, nobody in the parking lot. Everybody just left. Just left me to die.
0: We used to get those... fire alarms all the time at the old station.
1: Well, there was
5: two or three times a year. Yeah.
1: There was one time we had a guest in the studio, the WWE guy. Mm-hmm.
0: He was quick to get up.
1: He was, and his team was in the hallway, and they were freaking out.
0: No, don't worry about it. It happens all the time. They're like, yeah,
1: but there's smoke.
5: But that time it wasn't like the other times. The other times were always false alarms. That one, there was smoke.
1: Yeah.
5: As soon as we walked out in the hallway, we're like, oh, this is a little different.
1: The Miz was here. And in studio, and he and Rover's
0: what
1: just caused, still,
0: what led to that fire? I don't remember.
3: It was in the basement, wasn't it?
1: Or it was in the roof. Mm. Remember?
3: Oh, was that it? Okay.
1: It was a roof fire, and the smoke was coming down, and that was the legit. And Rover was like, we're fine, don't worry about it. And he's like, looking at his team, like, what do I do? What do I do? It was pretty cool.
0: Anyway, so yeah, he showed some dedication. He'll probably get picked up by some bigger TV station or something.
1: Absolutely.
0: How old is that kid? Let me look at this dude again. That
1: kid's 23.
4: Nice. Yeah, that's
1: people, out of college.
3: People look younger and younger. Yeah.
0: And the news, no offense to anybody on the news, I'm sorry, but not that I'm the best looking dude, but.
1: No.
0: Do you know that when you would, like, the TV news, you'd always have really attractive people, men and women, on TV, right?
1: Yes.
4: Oh, yeah.
0: Have you seen who they put on
5: Walter
0: the news?
5: Walter Cronkite was a babe. He was a stud.
0: Local news. mean, it's insane. It looks like somebody who just got out of bed. Like, they barely have their hair and makeup done. They're just like, I mean.
10: Put their hair in a bun.
0: No wonder nobody's watching anymore. All right, I got to take a break. I do have Dave Chappelle tickets to give away when we come back. Stick around for that. Be right back on Rover's Morning Glory. Hang on.
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23: Three staccato cries of Mayday and an eyewitness report of a mid-air explosion is about all that is known this morning of the British Columbia air disaster, which yesterday claimed 52 lives.
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35: Right. We only have 30 minutes.
36: And in that time, we will talk about weird stories from the world of finance that somehow illuminate or say something interesting about how finance works. You know, like money stuff.
35: All the money stuff.
36: All the stuff.
35: Yeah. We will be talking about ETFs, the world of investing. That's what I like to talk about. We'll probably talk about horses and dressage fair amount, I would say.
36: Horses and dressage will come up more here than they do in the Money Stuff newsletter. And, you know, we'll talk to people, maybe we'll have some guests on, and we'll answer some reader questions if you have any. I'm Matt Levine, the Money Stuff columnist at Bloomberg Opinion.
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38: Hi, I'm Dr. Mary Claire Haver. 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

0: I'll give away some Dave Chappelle tickets in a few minutes. Jen in Binghamton, New York, sent a text message and says, our news guy in the 80s named Greg Catlin put a gerbil up his butt.
1: He did not.
0: So I Googled this, and that is indeed the rumor. I think
2: indeed a rumor.
0: A rumor. He did not actually, as far as I can tell, there's no factual, confirmed.
2: God, once that happens source. To you, you can't argue about it, because then it looks like you're spiraling out about it, and then everybody just assumes you did it.
0: You know, think, like, when was the last time you saw, have you ever looked at a Richard Gere and not thought about a gerbil being up his ass?
2: Never. Because that rumor started when I was, whole life. That's been, everybody tells you, just so you know, that guy did this.
0: And when you're in junior high or elementary school, that's a fact.
2: Yeah.
0: There's no debating that. I looked up the origin of Richard Gere gerbil because it made me think about that. Because I Googled this Greg Catlin guy, and indeed I find just all sorts of stories of like, you guys remember that rumor about him sticking that gerbil up his ass? So it's probably around the same time as Richard Gere. Apparently, according to this, it started the rumor about Richard Gere sticking a gerbil up his ass and having to go to Cedars-Sinai Medical Center to have it surgically removed. Started in 1984.
2: That's before I was born. My whole life, Richard Gere is known as the gerbil guy. And I go, why is that?
0: Could you imagine? And how pissed off would you be if you were Richard Gere? Because everybody, when you hear Richard Gere, you got the gerbil. Even if you, like, it honestly is the first thing you think about. There are other celebrities, like, if I say Mike Tyson, what do you think?
1: Ear.
3: But an ear?
0: Yep.
4: And he owned a tiger.
0: But that's not the first thing I would think of, though.
1: I think ear and then rape.
0: Yeah.
4: Mm. Oh.
0: It's almost, he's done a good job of getting rid of that rape thing. Yeah, he was found guilty and sentenced to prison for, no, not Robin Givens. No.
1: Who was the person?
0: Her name was, I want to say it was like Destiny or something.
1: Yeah. He was married to Robin.
0: Yeah. Now, according to this, Richard Gere suspects that Sylvester Stallone is the person who started spreading the rumor, because they had on the set of a movie in 1974 called The Lords of Flatbush, never heard of it, they had a falling out, intense clashes and on-set rivalry, which led to Gere being replaced on the project. And Richard Gere believes Stallone started the gerbil up his ass. Stallone has denied starting the rumor.
2: Because he's got to feel bad about it at this point.
0: You go.
2: Just 41 years. 42 years. Like, okay.
0: What an enduring rumor, too. I'm trying to think. Are there any other rumors about a celebrity that...
2: Oh, there's one that sticks out to me big time. Well, then this person actually has two. This person,
0: Marilyn Manson. Removed a rib to suck his own D.
2: Two rumors about him, too.
0: And he's the kid from the Wonder Years.
2: Yes.
0: Those are the two?
2: Yep.
0: Who else?
2: Those are the ones that went around. That was very popular at my school, that Marilyn Manson did that to himself.
0: Mm-hmm. I was older, but even I heard that. Had a rib removed. Huh. Anyway, so. Yeah, those might be the most enduring celebrity rumors. I believe they're facts. Let's see here. Dave Chappelle is going to be at Rocket Arena on Tuesday, a week from today, Tuesday the 16th. You can get tickets and info at rocketarena.com, or you can win them if you're caller 30 right now, 866-YO-ROVER, 866-967-6837. I'll give you Dave Chappelle tickets. What are you laughing at?
2: The reason why this interview happened, or the gerbil thing happened, what caused this gerbil thing, is just a very stupid story.
0: Of who? Richard Gere or the newscaster?
2: Richard Gere.
0: Oh, I was going to say, because like the news guy, probably, that guy probably like went into, he probably had like a medical thing or something, and he went to the, you know, Who knows? He had the flu. And immediately, if it happened in 1984, they're like, he had a gerbil suck up his ass. My mom works at the hospital. She knows someone. Told me.
2: 20 years ago, in 2006, Stallone explained why they're filming this movie.
0: Yeah.
2: Stallone says, we never hit it off. He would strut around in his oversized motorcycle jacket like he was the baddest knight at the round table. One day, during improv, he grabbed me. We were simulating a fight scene. He got a little carried away. I told him with gentle fashion to lighten up, but he's completely in character and impossible to deal with. Then we were rehearsing at Coney Island, and it was lunchtime, so we decided to take a break. The only place that was warm was the back seat of a Toyota. I was eating a hot dog, and Richard Gere climbs in with a half a chicken covered in mustard with grease nearly dripping out of the aluminum wrapper. I said, that thing is going to drip all over the place. He said, don't worry about it. I said, if it gets on my pants, you're going to know about it. He proceeds to bite into the chicken and a small greasy river of mustard lands on my thigh. I elbowed him in the side of the head and basically pushed him out of the car. The director had to make a choice. One of us had to go. One of us had to stay. Richard was given his walking papers that day and seriously dislikes me. That's why. And then Stallone after
0: that. But Stallone denies that he started the gerbil story because of all
2: that. He's very upset about this mustard chicken.
4: For it to stick this long, on the internet, anything will live in perpetuity. I mean, really? Now I feel like rumors can travel much faster. So the fact back then, I feel like it wouldn't travel as quick, and it still remains.
0: Hyro says rumors that Will Smith and Tom Cruise are gay seem legit. Those have long been rumors. Denied by both. Let's see. Where was I? Dave Chappelle tickets, 866-YO-ROVER. The Aftermath starts on RMG Plus in just a few minutes. 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Rod Stewart, Charlie.
1: Yep.
2: Oh, we have to get
1: stomach pumped.
2: Stomach pumped, yeah.
0: Yep. Heard and that. What'd they find?
2: 20 gallons or something?
0: Was semen.
2: Yeah, just,
0: oh, yeah. Just a gallon of semen. he's swallowing so much semen.
1: Poor Rod. I love him so much.
0: Oh, man. All right. And to wrap things up, we will be back live tomorrow morning. Have a great day. It's Rover's Morning Glory.
1: Bye.
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24: John Polk was my nemesis. I knew in order to live a rich and fulfilling life, one where I was equal under the law and could be happy and fulfilled, I needed to defeat the message that John Polk was peddling.
25: 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For years, I was the poster boy of the conversion therapy movement. 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That was all until, well, we'll get to that part.
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Stansbury back in on your Tuesday. We'll take a look back at NBA Finals Game 3. Might be a few other storylines outside of the courts of play. Oh, a Cleveland Brown. A Brown for life has decided to wrap it up. We'll take a look at that today, too, on MMS.

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A Cleveland Brown for life is calling it a career. A fond farewell. 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

0: Buzzard Radio 100.7 WMMS, Stansbury. This morning, we find out that Joel Bitonio, Cleveland Brown legend, is calling it a career after 12 seasons with the Cleveland Brown. He had been a Cleveland Brown his entire career. He is now wrapping it up saying, quote, "When I look at my career and all that I had achieved, the All-Pros, Pro Bowls, snap streaks, and playoff appearances, there was only one thing left that I still hope to accomplish, a Super Bowl. A small part of me thought about wanting to chase that dream. But at the end of the day, my heart was set on being a Cleveland Brown for life. The city was where my NFL career was supposed to start and finish. For that dream to be a reality, I could not be more grateful." His statement continues, "To the city of Cleveland, our loyal fan base, the Haslam family, and the entire Browns organization, thank you. Thank you for 12 years of unwavering support and unforgettable memories." Again, Joel Bitonio, after 12 seasons of being an NFL player and Cleveland Brown the entire run, calling it a career, pulling from WKYC.com there. I would have to imagine that Joel Bitonio is a shoo-in for the Browns Ring of Honor. That we know is going to happen. Is Joel Bitonio going to be a Hall of Famer? Use that microphone talkback button while you listen on iHeartRadio to let me know.
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0: Puddle of Mud on the Buzzard 100.7 WMMS. A little bit of a bummer this morning as we find out Cleveland Brown Joel Bitonio has decided to wrap up his NFL career after 12 seasons, all of them spent here in Cleveland with the Browns. Joel Bitonio announcing his retirement by saying, quote, "When I looked at my career and all that I had achieved, the all pros, Pro Bowls, snap streaks, and playoff appearances, there was only one thing left that I still hope to accomplish, a Super Bowl. A small part of me thought about wanting to chase that dream, but at the end of the day, my heart was set on being a Cleveland Brown for life. The city was where my NFL career was supposed to start and finish. For that dream to be a reality, I could not be more grateful. To the city of Cleveland, our loyal fan base, the Haslam family, and the entire Browns organization, thank you. Thank you for 12 years of unwavering support and unforgettable memories." Yeah, there have been a few of those with Joel Bitonio, more than a few over 12 years. One that pops right to the front of the mind is that Jets game where he had the ball and he was just barreling down the field. And that was so awesome, man. He was one of the good ones, man. Just a good guy to have around. He'll be a Ring of Honor guy, I would imagine. Easy. Is he a Hall of Fame guy? It might be a little tough with the lack of winning that the organization did. Sound off. You can let me know. 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
13: Every hunter knows that the wilderness is full of surprises. 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
14: 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You know, everything from murder to UFOs to Bigfoot.
13: This season on Blood Trails, we're following the trail of seven cases that start in the field and end in the shadows, where missing persons reports, half-buried evidence, and whispered suspicions blur the line between hunting story and homicide.
15: I just instantly started freaking out, yelling to the world, what's going on? 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I mean, I'm out in the middle of nowhere. 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
13: From the frozen woods of Maine to the mountains of Montana, from an archery opener gone wrong in Wisconsin to a father's last walk through the Minnesota deer woods, each story begins with a hunter stepping into the wild, but not all of them come back.
14: 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He's not here with us. You know, it was tough.
13: I'm Jordan Sillars. Join me as we track the truth through tangled cover and cold case files, where every trail tells a story, and every story leaves its own trail of blood. Blood Trails.
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7: It's August 2023, a county government meeting in Pennsylvania's Lehigh Valley. 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
8: My two-month-old son was happily drinking milk from his bottle when he quickly started choking, turned blue, and went limp. My boyfriend transported our son to the changing table as I grabbed an anti-choking device and my boyfriend began assembling it. Two pumps of the device and my son was conscious, gasping for air and coughing up milk.
7: They all went to the ER to make sure the baby was okay.
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7: The parents were told to leave the hospital without their son, and he wouldn't come home for 7 whole months.
8: I'm a postpartum mom dealing with the grief and the trauma of my son being ripped from my arms. And I'm a mom who lost everything in less than 24 hours due to one doctor's misdiagnosis. Enough is enough.
7: And then the next person speaks, and the next one. The stories they tell form a pattern of parents walking into a Lehigh Valley hospital to get help for a child, only to leave without them. And the same doctor's name kept coming up again and again. A pediatrician.
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7: 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From Serial Productions and the New York Times, I'm Diane Neary, and this is The Preventionist, a story about a doctor and the rise of a powerful field of pediatric medicine.
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Hear me out. A tour with Kid Rock and maybe just the singer here. Maybe a little Aaron Lewis, Kid Rock. I don't know if we could call that headlining, but co-performing tour, maybe.

0: Buzzard Radio 100.7 WMMS. Browns left guard Joel Bitonio wanted to be a Cleveland Brown for life, and now he will be. He announced his retirement from the NFL after 12 seasons this morning by saying, quote, "When I looked at my career and all that I had achieved, the All-Pros, Pro Bowls, snap streaks, and playoff appearances, there was only one thing left that I still hoped to accomplish, a Super Bowl. A small part of me thought about wanting to chase that dream, but at the end of the day, my heart was set on being a Cleveland Brown for life. This city was where my NFL career was supposed to start and finish. For that dream to become a reality, I could not be more grateful to the city of Cleveland, our loyal fan base, the Haslam family, and the entire Browns organization. Thank you, and thank you for 12 years of unwavering support and unforgettable memories." End quote there from Joel Bitonio. Pulling from WKYC.com, he deciding to retire after 12 seasons in the NFL. Wanted to be a Brown for life, now will be. He's going in that ring of honor. That we know. Is Joel Bitonio a Hall of Fame player? He may be one of those guys that, yeah, maybe should go in, might get overlooked because of where he played. You let me know. We do have that microphone talkback button for you iHeart listeners, so reach out that way, and we'll pull out Rush here next on MMS.
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21: 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She was rich and beautiful and loved by all who knew her. For decades, despite intense media scrutiny, police failed to make an arrest. In 2000, 25 years after Martha's murder, her one-time neighbor, Michael Skakel, was arrested. He'd been 15, like her, at the time of the crime. He was also a cousin of the Kennedys.
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21: 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I read the articles. Of course Michael Skakel killed his next-door neighbor Martha Moxley. 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And if you followed the case like I did, I bet you knew it too. My name is Andrew Goldman. I've been a journalist for 30 years. I got involved in this case in 2015. But here's the thing. Once this story got its hooks in me, it wouldn't let me go. 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

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It was Yankees over Guardians last night, 7-5 at Progressive Field. They'll get after it again tonight, 6:05. 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

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Dansbury, appreciate the hang. I'm just about done. I'll catch you guys again tomorrow. That for Big Hair Wednesday. You can send me your requests. 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

0: still 13 of those escaped monkeys at large in South Carolina. 43 of them escaped from a lab. And slowly they've been scooped up and taken back. Five more were recently captured. And that leaves the number of loose monkeys at 13. I didn't read what they were... I didn't read what the subject of the research is. I feel like they've been purposely vague on that. Research lab always sounds very sinister. We've all seen enough movies. The place sounds really sinister. The Alpha Genesis Primate Research Center in a town called Yamasee, South Carolina. And so they're slowly but surely getting these monkeys back into the research facility. They got 25 of them over the weekend. I'm fascinated by how you zero in on loose monkeys. They said a lot of them had ended up at the fence of the facility. So there was a good number of them that stopped there and maybe fell asleep or something. So the initial wave, they were able to scoop up a bunch of them. But a lot of them are running around. So they're telling everybody that lives in the greater Yamasee metropolitan area. This is 60 miles outside Charleston, South Carolina. To bolt your doors, lock your windows, and be vigilant.
1: Have they tried walking around with one of those like music box things?
0: You know, organ
1: like
0: grinder.
1: One of the, yes.
0: Yeah.
1: Think that might work. You see them run up on the guy's shoulder, just grab him.
0: Even if it doesn't work, I bet you would be able to determine which of these animals was talented.
1: Yes.
0: You know, I mean, they might have, most of these monkeys, they're I don't know, I envision them sitting around this research facility with electrodes in their heads. I don't know. But the organ grinder, I don't know if, you know, back in the day, those guys always had a little monkey for him. Kids liked to draw people over, but now I bet that's frowned upon.
1: Like jump down, rob somebody, come back, jump
0: right
1: on his shoulder. Yeah, perfectly trained monkeys.
0: But I bet, you know, given the state of the culture today and people's thoughts on using animals for entertainment purposes, that they probably, it would be frowned upon if the guy had a monkey.
1: I'm just saying, this may help collect them.
0: Yeah, that is a good idea.
1: Even if they just play it like in a like an ice cream truck, just drive around, play that music.
0: Of course, if you're really old, you might remember a newsreel from when you were a kid. I'm not old enough for this, but it's called The Monkey and the Organ Grinder. This is something that they showed to kids in the mid-50s.
2: Mickle and Mr. Russo come to the park. Mr. Russo cranks his organ, and Mickle collects pennies.
0: He sure does.
2: And puts them in his pocket.
0: Now, I would like, they go Mr. Russo and Mickle or whatever. I think it was funny if the monkey's name was Mr. Russo and the guy's name was Mickle. That would be great, but I have to imagine that the guy's name is Mr. Russo.
1: People come from far and away to see Mr. Whistle grind his organ.
0: Grind his organ in front of children. He can't be 100 feet from the school. If the monkey's not rubbing himself, Mr. Russo is. Gather round, kids.
1: And that is my new euphemism for masturbation.
0: There you go.
1: Yep.
0: I'm going to be out here grinding the organ, honey. Right there in the living room? Yes.
1: Yep. Start playing that music.
0: I am the master of my domain.
2: And Mickle the monkey. Almost every day, all summer long, Mickle and Mr. Russo come to the park. Mr. Russo cranks his organ, and Mickle collects pennies from the children and puts them in
0: his
2: pocket.
0: Almost every day in the summertime, he cranks his organ. Oh, that's good.
2: He's supposed to tip his hat, but sometimes he forgets. And Mr. Russo tugs gently to remind him.
0: Tugs gently to remind him
2: what
0: to tip his cap.
2: Fun to watch the monkey. It's fun for Mickle and for Mr. Russo, too. But it's also work. For you see, Mickle helps Mr. Russo earn money this way. Mickle does tricks, too.
0: Yeah. He's just walking around getting money, pennies from kids, and that's how he makes money? I'd like to know how the organ grinder business fell out of favor. Because it's not like there's zero skill. You got to know how to play the organ grinder. You got to train a monkey to panhandle. Maybe it was just too labor intensive. I don't know. Almost every summer, Mr. Russo can be found in the park with the children, cranking his organ.
1: And every once in a while, the monkey would get out of line and have to be spanked.
0: Spank that monkey, Mr. Russo. There he goes, kids. He doesn't want the poor children to see him chastising the monkey, so he takes Mr. Nickel behind a tree and spanks the monkey there. Don't look, children. We know you love this monkey. I don't want you to see me hurting him in any way.
1: Chastises the monkey. Oh, that's great.
0: Children are such gentle souls and don't like to see animals be hurt. He goes behind a tree and spanks that monkey until that monkey stops wriggling. Anyway, they're getting most of those monkeys back into that research facility.
1: Man.
0: They said that they provide non-human primate products and bio-research services. One time Mr. Nichols was sick, and he had to replace the monkey. He went back to the park with the children with a macaque. Children, I'll be around the other side of the tree with macaque. All right, come on. That's silly. It's ridiculous. It's dumb. All these stupid monkey puns. But I like how they keep it appropriately vague, right? These kinds of companies. Oh, we do bio research services. Oh, it sounds great. What is that? Oh, we drill holes into monkeys' heads and we figure out if they're allergic to lipstick. Whatever it is. To our South Carolinian bureau chiefs, especially the people around the greater Yamassee metropolitan area there, be on the lookout. Keep yourselves safe. These are small animals, by the way. These are rhesus macaque females, and they are like 6-pound monkeys. And they said that these were the monkeys that weren't being, they said they referred to them as unexposed to research. So these were the ones in the on deck circle who got out. They saw what was going on to those other monkeys. They're like, we got to get the F out of here.
1: And they don't look good in lipstick.
0: No. And they made a run for it. New Orleans Saints, speaking of them, they were quite pleased at all the coverage they were getting because of the Pope. The Pope was tweeting things, and I guess he's a big fan of the hashtag Saints. And for a lot of people, that gets mixed in with the football tweets. But when you use hashtag Saints, you get that Saints logo in the tweet. That fleur-de-lis, is that what that's called?
1: Mm-hmm.
0: And so the Pope was tweeting about, you know, his saints, you know, the fake ghosts that are, but he would hashtag Saints or whoever was doing his tweets, and they would get the football team's logo right there, too. And so that made a lot of people happy. The hashtag Saints are incapable of being indifferent to the needs of their neighbor, said one of the tweets. They just write themselves. The Saints are precious pearls and are always living and relevant. Oh, man, you thought you had it tough if you have any kind of presence whatsoever on social media. You thought you had it tough. Imagine being this guy having to come up with this claptrap on a regular basis. Holy mackerel. Well, they got the right guy for the job. On average, the Pope's tweets get about 10 million views.
1: Wow.
0: That's why he's in that new campaign for Skims. What's really under that cassock? Your excellence? Your eminence?
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0: So there are echoes of people being like, well, I want to do stuff, but I'm not super comfortable around other people, blah, blah, blah. Now, the irony is you end up in a crowd full of people. So it can't all be waves of the pandemic. But more and more people, whether it's shows, festivals, I don't know that I would go to a festival by myself, because that is contingent on, you got to do that if you're like planning on making new friends. And I don't necessarily need that. I mean, it is a little easier for me because I know people are going to come up to me. We kind of do have that, that little added benefit, I guess, for people if you're looking for interaction, right? I'll have people will come up to me and say hi or whatever. So I'm not going in ice cold. But I go to most shows by myself. A, most people don't want to go to death metal shows with me. I'm not going to drag anybody to a show they don't want to be a part of. So I go to a lot of those by myself.
1: Melissa got me to go out this past weekend. We went to dinner with a new couple that I've never even met. So I was pretty proud of myself. Wasn't starved for conversation. I was I did pre-drink a little, but it was fine. I did great. And I'm pretty damn happy with myself, Alan.
0: She got you to go out.
1: Oh, yeah.
0: Under duress.
1: She said, do you want to make plans with so-and-so? And I said, you know what?
0: You said, nope.
1: I said, you know what? Yes. And she looked at me like I had 17 heads. And she said, are you sure?
0: You called her bluff.
1: And I said, yes. And she said, okay.
0: Wouldn't it be funny if she didn't want to and she was asking
1: just
0: you?
1: Just wanted to go blame me. And Rob doesn't want to go out again.
0: Yeah, she was doing dick. She was doing her diligence, assuming you would say no.
1: He's such a dick. He doesn't ever want to do anything.
0: Every fifth time, you got to say yes and keep her on her toes.
1: Yeah, we went out, and then we went out for drinks after, two different places. Oh, I'm telling you, man.
0: Look at you. Never follow a hippie to a second location, Rob. You're following brand new people to second locations.
1: I was a man about town.
0: Were you guys bouncing around the square there in Medina?
1: Yeah, we had dinner at one place, and then we walked up and had a margarita at another place.
0: Don't they have a little martini spot there? I haven't been to the Medina Square in a minute.
1: Yeah. There's a whole bunch of new stuff going into it. They're building a big hotel. And
0: now, was this just a four-top or was
1: it just
0: like
1: a four-top. Yeah. Yeah, look at me, man. Making conversation.
0: Good for you.
1: Oh, yeah. Yeah.
0: Now, is it mostly them asking you about what you do for a living?
1: It did come up. We talked. I mean, they knew.
0: Yeah.
1: But it was which is what I liked, I think, about the conversation.
0: So these were
1: very little about me.
0: Was this a couple that your wife had met but you hadn't met?
1: No. So our daughters are friends.
0: Ah, okay.
1: So Callie, my youngest, and their daughter are close.
0: You had some connective tissue here.
1: Yeah.
0: This was the first, you knew them. This is the first time you had gone out socially with them.
1: Correct.
0: Gotcha.
1: And there was a lot more in common than I had probably previously thought too, so conversation wasn't a difficult thing. It was,
0: right.
1: I'm telling you, man, I was felt good about myself. That whole next day, I'm like, look at that. I went out. I wasn't a miserable son of a bitch the entire time. I wasn't looking at Melissa, giving her the, get the hell out of your eyes the entire time.
0: Now, when the conversation invariably turns to the lifestyle, do you go to yours or theirs?
1: Yeah, thankfully that we didn't get to that part yet. Maybe in our next hangout.
0: There was no talk of swapping?
1: There was no talk of swapping.
0: A bummer.
1: No, it was all on the up and up. It was nice.
0: Okay.
1: Yeah, man. Look at me.
0: Could have been more up and up.
1: I get it. I see what you're doing.
0: All right. Well, that's good. That's great.
1: Yeah. Yeah. I was proud of myself, my efforts.
0: Did your wife take the time to thank you in a particular way when you got home?
1: Come on. No. No.
0: Well, then what is the payoff for you?
1: It's not
0: making new friends.
1: I think she was just happy that she had a human as a husband for a night.
0: Oh,
1: I think that was probably
0: overrated.
1: More. Yeah, she was like, so this is what it's like to be around people and not have to deal with a pain in the ass husband all the time.
0: You know who your man is.
1: I know, but
0: every woman knows who her man is, and every man knows who his woman is.
1: It still must be nice, though, when, like, you don't have to worry, like, oh, God. Because I'm sure she was puckered through, like, the first hour. You know, like, oh, God, he's going to want to leave right now. As soon as we sat down.
0: Oh, I thought you meant, like, I'm like, she's got to know you're not going to, like, say something weird.
1: No, but
0: she thought you were going to get antsy right away.
1: Right away.
0: Want a bowl.
1: Yeah, like, can we at least finish dinner?
0: Yeah, but you said you kind of, pre-gamed a little bit, take the edge off.
1: A little bit. And then I

0: win the like. I get
1: that to why. Me. That to me would be a gummy situation.
0: So, well, if I ate them, you know what I mean. And if I end up crossfading, I'm a wreck. I can't.
1: Right.
0: I can't do that. You gotta so do I got to stay other. With one thing.
1: Yep.
0: And I was annoyed that I said yes for like 10 minutes, and that's how I knew I was going to be fine. Because usually I'm miserable right up until the second we pull up to the place, and I'm like, oh, son of a bitch, I just want to be home watching TV.
1: Yeah.
0: And then I didn't do any of that. Just like at home, I was like, I kind of wish I just didn't say that, but I didn't say anything out loud. It was fun, man. I was really surprised.
1: Yeah.
0: Well,
1: and also that Medina Square, you can get a lot done. So you're kind of confined. You're not getting in the car. You're not driving somewhere. Right. You know what I mean? Yeah.
0: Yeah, no.
1: That helps a lot.
0: And there was, they opened up a really cool new place that's kind of like a downstairs sort of speakeasy vibe. They're building a new hotel. So they're bringing in a lot of stuff to Medina, which is kind of cool, you know, because it's not all just like the crappy food pubs, you know what I mean? Mm-hmm. Like there's a lot of like stuff to do.
1: No disrespect to the crappy food pub, which is right down there in Medina.
0: That's exactly what it's called.
1: Yeah.
0: But you know what I mean? Like, you know, bar food type pubs, which is there's always a place for. I go to them. But sometimes you want something a little nicer than, you know, a beer and a hot dog.
1: Understood.
0: Right? So, I one place I do have to say, they try to like, you know, be bigger than what they are kind of thing. And I ordered a martini.
1: Do you want to name check them? Or no.
0: Okay. No.
1: All right.
0: But I wanted a martini, you know. Yeah. I mean, I'm like, hey, let me get a dirty martini. Can I have Kettle One dirty martini? Oh, we don't have Kettle One. I said, all right, Grey Goose. Oh,
1: they don't have Kettle.
0: We don't have Grey Goose. I'm like, what do you mean? Oh, we have this local vodka.
1: Oh, I see.
0: And I'm like, well, come on now. I'm like, what do you have like any? Well, we have Kettle One, but it's vanilla. Like, I don't want a vanilla.
1: who's pining for local vodka?
0: That's what I said, yeah. Especially when it's straight.
1: Ooh, it's made in Medina.
0: Yeah, if you want to do like a flavored one that's local, okay.
1: Or if you want to have a bottle of it amidst the Grey Goose, sure. And the Kettle, yeah.
0: But I'm like, now I got to choke down the drink that I wanted.
1: Not one person has ever sidled up to a bar and said, do you guys have any local vodkas?
0: What do you have for local spirits? I'm really in the mood for a good, fine-aged local bourbon.
1: You guys have any Ohio-produced tequilas?
0: And it wasn't terrible.
1: Right.
0: But I was kind of like, I was a little miffed that I couldn't get a regular, you know what I mean? I was
1: understood.
0: Like, come on, man.
1: Yeah.
0: I could see if I went to like a brewery, you know what I mean? And they're like, okay, we have like five things because we're a brewery. But when you're a full service bar, like get some.
1: Well,
0: get some
1: and
0: vodka.
1: Beer is different than spirits. Like there, you know, there's a local brewer every 2 feet in this place.
0: Yeah. And there's some really good ones in Medina too.
1: It was a good weekend. This was a Saturday night, I assume.
0: It was a Saturday night.
1: Wow. Yeah.
0: Sunday I wasn't hungover. It was just a good time.
1: All right.
0: Yeah. Growing up, Alan.
2: Now's your chance to win $2,500. Just enter this nationwide keyword on our website. Trip. That's Trip. Enter it now.
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4: It is kind of sad that you can't just go to the mall like you used to and enjoy browsing and going and seeing all that stuff because you do it all the time online.
1: I think that's what's keeping those few malls in business. It's people that are like, I like to look at stuff. I want to see stuff. You know?
4: Impulse buy, the hang. It's teenagers. They help. They help keep malls going because you can at least hang out and have something to do there.
5: I love feeling important when I have like 3 or 4 bags. I'm like, everyone thinks I'm rich, and I do like a little spin.
1: He's like that girl when he's walking around. He's Marlo Thomas.
5: I have like 3 bags in this hand, 2 bags in this hand. I just do like a little spin because I'm like, wow, look at all this stuff I got. People think I'm important.
1: People think you're important because you can't learn to curtail your spending. That's why people think you're important.
4: Put things in one bag.
1: Yeah. That's him at the mall.
5: Yeah, it was never my money, but that's what I used to do back in the day. Not anymore.
4: The other day,
5: I've adjusted.
4: When we were off last week, I took my daughter prom dress shopping.
1: Oh boy.
4: And this is, you know, I've done this a few times now with the prom dresses and the homecoming dresses, and that's not the problem. The problem was how goddamn hot the mall was because the weather's been so up and down, and so they had it ready for it being a real cold day, but it was like a 40 or 50 degree day. So the mall was like
1: sweltering.
4: 85 degrees,
1: yeah.
4: And we're just walking through there. She's getting all sweaty, trying on dresses and stuff like that.
5: Ew.
4: And she's like, I don't like the way any of these look. I'm like, yeah, because you're sweaty and gross and everything's going to feel terrible.
1: Yeah. You've got taffeta all over your body. That's no fun. So are prom dresses now just a nightmare? I mean, based on some of the photos I see, you know, they'll put them online when high schools have their prom. It's like the belly's cut out and they got all kinds of crap. Yeah,
4: there's definitely those ones, but she knows that the school that she goes to has standards and that she's not going to be able to get away with wearing something that's super skimpy. Also, she doesn't want to wear something super skimpy.
5: Why would you wear something like that?
1: I'll tell you what, I love black proms. There's nothing more fun than black prom because just the gallery photos that the schools
4: the
1: will post.
4: Hair, the it's makeup, it's the nails.
1: It is amazing. The work that goes into it, it is magnifique. It's the best.
4: The black people love an event.
5: Anything where they can look their best.
4: Mm-hmm. Yeah.
5: Yeah, like funerals, always got to pop. You always got the girl in the back in the all black with the huge, like, Kentucky Derby hat and a
4: the
5: tambourine.
4: The bigger the hat, the sadder you are.
5: Oh, yeah, like, they
4: the tambourine.
5: Yeah, they got the tambourine.
1: A tambourine and a big hat.
5: And it matches.
4: You have a tambourine for a funeral?
5: Yes, because when they start worshiping and start, like, praising Jesus, they got to be like, yes, Lord. Like, they got to have it ready.
1: But the funeral isn't like a gospel service. Yeah. It's just a funeral, isn't it?
5: They don't call it a funeral. They call it a home-going celebration.
1: Home-going?
5: Yes, a home, because they're going home. You're going to God.
1: Yeah, okay, I got it.
5: That's why when I was in college, all my roommates wanted to come to church with me, because they're like, is it like a concert? Like, do you need a ticket? I'm like, it is pretty jumping in there. People running around. People,
1: I like that. I mean, you know, funerals, obviously, at its core, it's a somber event, but to turn it into a celebration, I like that.
4: I think that's a better way to do it than just be sad and morose the whole time.
1: Yeah.
5: They're jumping around like, I got the victory. I got the sweet victory in Jesus. Like, they have it.
1: No wonder he likes Sister Act so much.
4: Put me down for a black funeral.
1: Yeah.
4: I'm down for a black. Do I have to be black, or can it just be at a black church?
5: No, they love white people at black funerals.
1: Okay. Next time one of your relatives dies, let us know. Okay? Because we want to go.
4: One of my ex-girlfriends, Booby Girl, her grandma died. And it was at a black church, but it wasn't full like that. And most of the people that were at the funeral were white people, but it was a black church, and they, you know, had some elements of that.
5: Oh, and white people love the reception that they have, because then it's always
4: they didn't have a reception.
5: It's soul food, so they got the mac and cheese, all the good fixings that a black funeral should have.
4: See, this is like a halfway black church. Like, it wasn't they didn't have the church put on the reception or anything like that.
5: Mm-mm. Wow. I'm from Mississippi.
1: This is a harmonica duet at Aunt Shirley's funeral. I'm going home on the morning train. People are standing up. Yeah, right?
4: That's fun.
1: Celebrate. Hey, Joe.
4: You'd be all excited. Like, ooh, Auntie died. Yeah, we're going to church.
1: That's right.
4: Going to party.
1: Hey, Joe.
3: Hey, how's it going?
1: Hey, what's up, Joe?
3: Oh, nothing. You were talking about the black thing. You stole Sambo from me, but Aunt Jemima and Uncle Ben.
1: Aunt Jemima. Yeah, I like Uncle Ben's Pure Mash Liquor. What was that? It was Tracy Morgan on an old SNL. Aunt Jemima and Uncle Jemima or something.
4: Yeah.
1: Right.
4: It was Uncle Jemima's
1: Pure Mash Liquor, mm-hmm. something.
3: And if Bill likes black funerals, go to New Orleans.
1: Right, yeah, that's New Orleans.
4: They do it up there.
1: We might be going there this year. I'm looking forward to it.
3: Give me a ticket on the bus.
1: Yeah, right.
4: Is that a show thing or just a you thing?
1: That's a me thing.
4: All right.
1: Yeah.
3: All right. I'll talk with you guys later.
1: Okay.
3: Get back to your show.
1: Thank you, Joe. I appreciate it. Let me go to Mike. Hello, Mike.
6: Hello.
1: What's going on?
6: Hate the show.
1: Thanks, Mike.
6: Yeah, Sambo's, that was my first job right after high school back in the 70s.
1: Really?
6: On Brook Park Road, dishwasher there.
1: Okay.
4: There it was.
6: The, the story behind that was that their logo was a tiger. The little black Sambo character was being chased by three tigers, and he ran around in a circle fast enough that the tigers melted into butter that he put on their pancakes.
1: By the way, there was also, along those same lines, there was a chain of restaurants in the 50s called the Coon Chicken Inn. And the logo was like a blackface guy with a hat. There were multiple locations of that in the 50s.
4: Have you ever watched any of those old cartoons, like the real racist ones.
1: Oh, yeah.
4: The black and white ones.
1: Yep.
4: Those are so uncomfortable. They're all on YouTube.
1: Well, when I was a kid, it was
4: really, really gross.
1: When I was a kid, it was the black woman in Tom and Jerry.
4: I mean, that...
1: You'd only see her legs, but then they went back and wiped her out of all of them, and I was like, racist or not, she was sometimes the best part of those.
4: Yeah, she was something, but like, if you, I mean, this is just where, like, black people eating watermelon and just laying around.
1: Yeah. Being,
4: it is offensive. Yeah,
1: it's like a funeral.
6: Yeah, they were...
5: Mike, you're cutting out.
1: Mike, you're cutting out, buddy. Mm-hmm. I'm sorry. I'm going to let you go there. Yeah. Well, and again... When people, you know, call me and they go, well, Chief Wahoo's our history. I go, you're right, but what does that have to do with anything?
5: History is racist, in case you didn't know.
1: Right. Everything's, you know. Used to be they didn't let black guys play baseball at all, and then, you know, Jackie Robinson came along.
5: What do you mean? You're going to let black people play as a part of our history, not letting black people play?
1: Yeah. What? This is a whites-only sport. What are you talking about?
5: We already let them sit at our breakfast counters. Now we have to let them play in our games?
1: Yeah.
4: I think the baseball came first.
5: Oh, yeah.
4: In a lot of places.
5: Making them money.
4: Yeah. Mm.
1: Alan, what if the next person to die in Poundcake's family is the tambourine holding big hat family member?
5: No, there's always
1: somebody
5: another.
1: Somebody else slide. Okay, yeah. I was going to say, they got a backup?
4: Yeah, you
1: got
4: to pass that mantle.
5: That's why I love, you guys always make fun of me, but that's why I love the Tyler Perry movie so much, because he knows the black family. And I put black in quotation marks because...
1: Well, like, he is a black guy. I mean, no one's second-guessing his bona fides. Like,
4: no one's ever watched a Tyler Perry movie and said, that wasn't black enough.
1: That guy doesn't know black people.
5: But the whole thing with Madea, every black family has a Madea. Like, someone who...
1: Yeah, newsflash, every white family has a grandmother, too. That's why we're all here.
5: It's not just a grandmother. It's the grandmother that everyone goes to on holidays, that unites the family, is the first person to call someone when someone passes away. Like, she is like the mediator.
1: The matriarch of the family.
5: Yeah, and then when she passes away, somebody else, usually her next of kin, takes over. Like, every family has that one. And usually that dramatic, too. Like, smacking kids around that ain't hers. Like, you go to her house and, like, oh, don't worry, Madea, watch it. And you go to Madea's house and she got 30 other kids because all of the other relatives dropped them off at her house. Every family has that one.
1: Wow.
4: Is your mom going to be the Madea?
5: No, my mom is not the Madea in the family.
4: But will she someday?
5: She wants to be, but my mom... No, she's not the Madea. She's not going to be the Madea.
1: Alan, my husband and I were two of maybe a dozen white people to see B.B. King at Playhouse Square on Easter Sunday. It was amazing. The event was amazing. Yeah, you're like a gospel brunch. Gospel brunch is like the closest some people get to that. But yeah. All right, well, if somebody dies in your family, let us know. We'll come.
5: I'll let you know.
1: Is it BYOT?
5: What's BYOT?
1: My own tambourine? Do I have to bring my own?
5: Yeah, you'll probably bring your own.
1: Okay, I'm happy to do it.
5: Sometimes the pews have like a Bible and a tambourine in front of them.
1: All right.
5: They have them there already.
1: You can always tell a girl who plays a tambourine in a band because she's got bruises on her thigh from smacking the tambourine during the shows. At least I think that's what they're from.
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27: Hey, you know how the world's kind of in a real scary place right now with the horrible stories we hear about every week? I'm Robert Evans. I'm a journalist, and I cover the international fascist movement. And in 2019, July of that year, I decided to do something a little bit different. Instead of covering horror, I wanted to go look for hope. And I found it in a place you might find kind of unlikely, northeastern Syria. The region I visited is known as Rojava, and when the Western media covers it, they mostly just refer to these people as the Kurds. Since 2013, a loose alliance of revolutionaries over there have been fighting to not just drive back ISIS, but to establish something of a utopia, an egalitarian, feminist, eco-conscious community in a place that previously had known mostly war and terror. In the Women's War, I'll take you to this place, and I'll introduce you to the revolutionaries fighting to build it. 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Follow me as I travel to a land of war and hope, a place trapped on the edge of utopia and oblivion. I'm Robert Evans. 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
0: 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I'm Cheryl Swoops, WNBA champ, three-time Olympian, and Basketball Hall of Famer.
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1: I bought a 4-pack of humane mouse traps, Rob, because I was cleaning out my shed the weekend before this last one, and it was just obviously a lot of mouse poop, and there was some in the garage as well. And so I said, well, I'm going to buy some humane mouse traps. I have a 9-year-old, and there was no way I was going to be able to get around that. If people have been listening to the show for a long time, they might recall how I used to dispose of mice. When I lived in Ohio City, I took a lot of heat from a contingent of this audience when I talked about how I would remove mice from my home when we lived in the city for many years. I would put glue traps down, and then, because that doesn't kill them, it just makes them stuck. And then I would seal them up in Ziploc bags. And I would let nature take its course. And to me, of course, some people said that that was cruel and unusual. However, I thought that that was a good way to send a message that if you find yourself into my domicile, this is how it's going to end for you. You ain't getting back out.
28: See your friend over there? You want to end up like that?
1: Yeah, it'd be terrible if a similar fate befell upon you, my friend.
28: We'll get here, Mickey.
1: And to all you naysayers, I said at the time, those mice stopped showing up. So, sure, it is somewhat faulty logic to purport that a mouse that is stuck and sealed up in a Ziploc bag is going to get the word back to its mouse friends not to show up at that address. But those mice stopped showing up. But, of course, I have a 9-year-old now. And frankly, Rob, I've grown as a person. And I said, well, I'm going to get some of these humane mouse traps. We know what these are. I think they, in this case, these are green plastic cylinders. And the brand is called Mouse Hotel. And I love the photo on the cover of the box. It's kind of a mouse who looks like an 18th century dandy. You know, he looks like he couldn't be happier to get caught in this thing. He's got a hat on and I think a monocle, and he's got he's all decked out. He's also got a mustache, which I guess maybe is period specific, but highly unlikely for a mouse. Anyway, so it comes in these four plastic tubes, right? And you, if you aren't familiar with these humane mouse traps, what it is you put something at one end. In this case, I used peanut butter. And then when they walk in the one end, they trip this little spring and it closes them up. Doesn't kill them. It doesn't, you know, not old school mouse traps where it would snap on them. Keeps them alive, but they are trapped in this cylinder. A green plastic prison, if you will. And so my daughter and I went out, put one in the shed, put one in the garage. And I told her, I said, hey, sometimes you really got to wait for these. I said, we're probably going to get one from the shed much sooner than the garage. She bolts up. This is weekend before this last one, because we were camping this past weekend. Last weekend, put out the humane mouse traps. Sure enough, next morning, she bolts up out of bed. And I said, let's go check the traps. I figured we'd have one in the shed, and we did. I figured we'd wait a little bit longer for the one in the garage. Nope, that one was full too. So now I got two. So I put them on the, we have like a big table out in the back patio, and I put them there until we could release them back into the wild. And it was essentially started to look like my daughter was the warden of a mouse prison. yeah, so we get these mice, and then, but the, you know, the thing is, then we take it to a nearby park and we let them out, and there's a whole thing. Thing is, though, every time I put these traps back in those spots, I'm going to get more mice.
28: Yeah.
1: So how long am I going to keep doing this? It's not coming to deplete the local mouse population.
28: When you're just throwing them back.
1: I know. But throwing them back in a different neighborhood, it now becomes their...
28: find their way back.
1: I know. This is what I'm saying. This is why Alan used to do glue traps and Ziploc. Yeah. Right? This is what you get for being soft.
28: Maybe there's a compromise. Get those bait traps.
1: Well, cut the bike in two.
28: They get the bait traps. They eat the stuff. They think they got a nice meal. They take it back to their little nest. They kill everybody. That's what I do.
1: But isn't that? I thought that was like for ants or something.
28: No.
1: Mice?
28: I got that for mice.
1: Oh, you got that for mice?
28: Uh-huh. Yeah, I have these little bait stations at my house. You put these things in the house. They like, they got like the ones we have in the kitchen here.
1: Yeah.
28: It's like that. They run in, a little snack, take it back to the nest.
1: Well,
28: it might take a couple of days, but it works.
1: Well, I was going to say, how does that work? They take what back to the mice?
28: And whatever they ate.
1: Yeah, but how does that kill the other mice?
28: I think it's, I don't know. They kiss. They're around the other one's poop. I don't know what does it, but something does it.
1: Hey, and then the mice go back, and when they're 69 in, it kills the other mouse.
28: It's an STD.
1: Yeah, it's a mouse STD.
28: Yeah.
1: I don't know about that. And frankly, I don't know that I'm in any kind of mindset to be killing communities of mice. These aren't in my home, right? They're just in my shed. They're in the garage.
28: If they're in your home, they're in your home.
1: Yeah, I guess. But I mean, I'm just saying the shed's way out in the back, and you know you're going to have mice in there. I mean, when I was sweeping out the shed, I took everything out a couple of weekends ago, and I was sweeping it out. I was like, holy Christ. Just, you know, you end up with a pile of debris and mouse poop. But everybody would expect that. So nothing in the home. So it's not like they're bothering anything. But there is the added step now. And again, mind you, if I didn't have a 9-year-old daughter, I wouldn't be doing any of this, right? No. I'd be going in there with a Dyson and sucking them up.
28: Oh, yeah.
1: But there's the added step of then taking them and humanely releasing them.
28: Bring them out. We'll shake it a couple of times first.
1: Back into the wild.
28: Yeah.
1: Alan, you should just take the Tom and Jerry route and dispose of your mice with a double barrel shotgun. See, that's why I'm a sucker. You know, I'm a single barrel shotgun man, Rob.
28: Yeah.
1: And so the double barrel, those of you who are, responsible gun owners, you know how you need the two barrels for the mice. And that's going to be very, very difficult. If you really wanted to send them a message, you would have given them little cement shoes and showed them the lake.
28: Yeah.
1: Right?
28: Yeah.
1: Hope this doesn't... I should get, like, tiny little oil drums and put them in there and then just...
28: Be like the final scene in Casino.
1: Yeah.
28: Like the Joe Pesci character mouse is going to have to watch his brother get whacked.
1: Yeah.
28: Come on. You're next.
1: And then you push him into the grave.
28: All your friends send a message.
1: Yeah. Kevin in Ypsilanti. Alan, what would that mouse sound like from the 18th century? Hey, I'm stuck in a glue trap. Hey.
28: What a mouse. Turn my own foot off.
1: Mouse isn't selling anything. What are you talking about? Alan, I impale my mice on wooden spikes and display the bodies around the shed with signs that say things like thief, adulterer, and heretic. I'm telling you, going old school, it does require an extra level of difficulty, but I love the stagecraft.
28: Walking around yelling shame,
1: yes,
28: ringing the bell.
1: Yeah, absolutely. When those other mice show up and they look and they see a series of mice on crucifixes? What's the plural of crucifix? When they walk and they see that, they're like, holy cow, I am never coming back here again. Alan Cox, you just lost two listeners. Oh no, that's 50% of my audience. With your stories about cruelty to mice. Absolutely vile, disgusting, and sickening. Yes, well, listen. In a world now where cruelty is not only officially sanctioned, but encouraged. I'm trying to teach my child a little bit more humanely. Because people are like, why do you care if there are mice in your shed? I'm like, so I have a 9-year-old who's fascinated by nature. That's why. And she wants to be an active participant in it. If you insist on killing mice, you should shoot a snap trap that ends their life instantly. There's absolutely no reason to prolong their misery. Thank goodness your daughter has some sense. My daughter has no sense. Listen, she's 9, right? No, first of all, you're confusing the stories I was telling from a decade ago when I was using glue traps. I don't do that now. I said, of course, it's because I've grown as a person. I haven't, but it makes me sound more interesting. And by the way, don't count on your old school traps to, quote, end their life instantly, right? If you get them in the right spot, it will. But if you've ever come across one of those old school mouse traps where it didn't exactly, if it gets them on the neck, right?
28: Yeah.
1: And severs their spinal column, yeah, it'll get them right away. If it gets them on the leg, you know, if they can juke a little bit, right, as the thing's coming down, it gets them in the leg.
28: Or anywhere.
1: Or anywhere else. Doesn't kill them.
28: No.
1: Traps them. That's even worse.
28: Yeah, I've seen it where, like, they actually get it, like, in the middle. You know what I mean? And then they're just trying to move.
1: Yeah.
28: You know, it's awful.
1: It's not good. Alan, poison's no good. They die in your walls and they stink when they rot.
28: Well, it's short term.
1: Listen, you take the rough with the smooth. What do you want?
2: Hey, guys.
1: Short term. Yeah. I'm playing short term stink on 2 hours to midnight in a couple of weeks.
2: Hey, guys. Alan, careful with those humane traps. Years ago, I was using them and I put one in a drawer because that's where a mouse kept going. I forgot I put it in there, and about 6 months later, I found that trap in there with a mouse skeleton in it. So it was pretty goddamn inhumane.
1: Yeah, well, that's not a trap problem. That's a you problem.
28: Well, and it's also...
1: The traps are humane. You go and you release them or whatever, and they're fine. And, you know, it also... And my daughter and I noticed this, or she pointed it out. It is also an interesting case study in the various personalities of mice. Because we ended up with these two humane traps, each with a live mouse in it, and we're going to take it in the woods and release them. One of the mice, a day later, because kept them overnight, a day later, the one mouse running around, still trying to get out of this thing, right? Hasn't figured it out yet. And they're side by side. They can see each other. Transparent traps. The other one, curled up at one end, not moving. It almost resigned itself to its fate. And you have to wonder why that is.
28: But then you open the door and he's like, born free,
1: and they're hanging
28: as free as the wind blows.
1: Now you got to shake it a little bit when you get it down to the ground because it was like it was hanging on for grim death.
2: Alan, Rob's bait trap idea is perfect. Your daughter does not need to know everything you are doing. Put those secretly around. Don't let her completely run your life. You're going to have mice forever. Later, guys.
1: I like that guy's parenting tips.
28: I know.
1: Don't let her completely run your life. Yes, you know how she runs my life when I said, I'm going to get some humane traps for these mice. And then the other end of the spectrum is Tia, who's number 314 on the blacklist. She goes, we used to use glue traps for mice, and then we put them in bags and take them outside and drop bricks on them.
28: Jesus Christ.
1: Right?
28: Wow. And you, yours this is poof.
1: And but I'm the a-hole.
28: Wow.
1: You drop can't win, bricks. Rob.
28: Jesus.
1: Alan, your daughter's offering them a better life in a field with other mouse friends. Yeah. Yeah. Whatever. Everybody's got their thoughts on how to do it. But again, I like the stagecraft of it. Set up a tiny gallows or a guillotine. I like to find tiny little stocks and put them in those, right? Head in the middle hole, paw on each of the outer ones. And then when people walk by, they'll notice.
28: What was that story? The guy comes in with a little flute, plays them out of town. And if I just follow
1: the Pied Piper.
28: Pied Piper.
1: Yeah, get some Pied Piper.
28: Hire one of those guys.
1: Hey. Yeah.
7: Shame.
1: Yeah, Pied Piper. Those are only humane mouse traps if you remember to check them. Yeah, listen, understood. I don't know how many people are taking, per that guy's story, I can't imagine setting a trap, because if you go to the lengths of getting traps, it's a problem you want to solve or at least mitigate, right? And then forget about them. I don't understand that. I mean, very next day, I'd be like, let's go see if we got a mouse. Get this thing out of here.
28: How busy are you that you forget about it?
1: Especially in a drawer.
28: You know what
1: you
28: I mean?
1: Never open that drawer. Like, you've got mice in a drawer. So you go, okay, that drawer, I'm going to put a trap in there. And then you don't open it for 6 months? You forget about it? You must be very busy. Boy, I thought I was busy. Very busy. Alan, have you asked the mice nicely to leave? I sure have. Oh, that was, don't think I didn't do that. That was my first line of defense. Ask them nicely to leave. Trouble is, they're never there when you want them, right? I speak to them once I get them in the trap. I say, tell your friends what you saw here today. Tell the story. Electric traps. See, there you go. Use electric traps. Kills them instantly. And again, I imagine that after a very brief period of time, my daughter will forget about these at all. And then I'll just put one in the garage and, you know, because I don't want it getting into the house. Go from there. The shed mouse really don't care, right? A shed is outside. It's going to be subject to all kinds of woodland creatures. But
28: maybe yours.
1: Huh?
28: Maybe yours. No, mine.
1: I don't know.
28: That's my shed, man.
1: Yeah.
28: A little higher on the food chain.
1: Yeah. Alan, if you build a little nuclear reactor in the shed and let it melt down, the mice won't be able to live there for hundreds of years.
28: Oh, yeah.
1: The thought being, if I stage a mouse 3 mile island, right, if there's not enough water getting in to cool the reactor rods, the fuel rods, then these mice, yeah, but then they would take that radiation wherever they went after that. They would irradiate the immediate vicinity.
28: It's not terrible.
1: And I'm not looking for that.
28: A little mini Chernobyl.
1: Yeah. Alan, happy belated downtown anniversary. Boy, the things that people commit to memory. Kevin in Ypsilanti, Michigan, our bureau chief there, this past Saturday was our third anniversary down here, I believe, at our new studios.
28: Really?
1: A fact that I've taken great pains to try to erase from my memory. But thank you, Kevin.
28: Oh, that would be my 3-year anniversary here in Cleveland, Ohio as well.
8: Oh, good for you.
28: 32 minutes is
1: yes.
28: Day one. Long week without
1: yes. I went camping this weekend, Rob.
28: How was that?
1: Oh, it was 8 days of enjoyment.
28: 8 days.
1: Well, weekend. We went on, I'm sorry. No, I hadn't gone tent camping in a long time. I came back early because I was on the air today, of course. My wife and child and brother-in-law, he went back to Michigan, and they came back today. We went out to Kelly's Island. Last time we went, we stayed in what I didn't realize was the one hotel on Kelly's Island. This time we decided to get a campground there on the north side of the island. And Saturday was hot as ball, so it was, you know, kind of uncomfortable, but there's, you know, you rent a golf cart and you're zipping around, and my daughter made some friends. There is this, across from the state park where we had our campground, there is kind of this general store. It's called Uncle Dick's. And they, I know, they really are not capitalizing on the things that they could do with that name, right? But they're, but it's Kelly's Island, and it's, this isn't Put-in Bay, right? People who go to Put-in Bay, that's kind of where you go to party. I still have never been to Put-in Bay. Been to Kelly's Island a couple of times. You take the ferry over and whatever. But it is more sedate. It's more, you know, people aren't popping off over there on Kelly's Island. It's a lot of families and a lot of tent camping. A lot of people pulling in their giant RVs and things like that, posting up for a week. We were just there for the weekend and legit tent camping, which is fun. Fine. We're right there by the beach. But there's this place called Uncle Dick's. And if you've been to Kelly's Island, you're familiar with it. And they're really not capitalizing on what they could be doing with that name. Again, they're trying to keep it above board. But what I did notice is that they have a whole, you know, there's all kinds of Kelly's Island merch. Every store you go into, they're trying to sell you tchotchkes and shot glasses and whatever. Kelly's Island, it's fine. But they do have a whole series of t-shirts that they're selling at this place that say, Kelly's Island, keeping it weird. And they're in a variety of colors, the same design. And again, I don't understand the design. There are so many different ways you could go with Kelly's Island, whatever you're trying to kind of drill down on. This particular shirt is a taco surfing. Now, you'll see some white caps there on the north end of the island, but you're not going to see any surfing. Although I did see one dude on one of those motorized wakeboards or whatever. That was pretty wild. Where it just looks like you're hydroplaning above the surface of the water. That's pretty rad. But the and so they have this particular shirt in multiple colors all along the back wall. Kelly's Island, keeping it weird with a surfing taco. Fine. Except on every single one of those shirts, because they use the same image, weird is misspelled.
28: Oh.
1: W-I-E-R-D is how they spelled. Of course, weird is W-E-I-R-D. So not only are they kind of lifting a bit from Austin, Texas, you know, keep Austin weird. A lot of other cities ripped that off, but Austin was the first one to do it, I think. Weird is misspelled on every single one of those t-shirts. I don't know how many of those that they move on a regular basis, but I was perplexed by a surfing taco to represent the idyllic environment out there in Kelly's Island. But also that weird on every single one of those shirts is misspelled.
28: And you don't think anybody along the way, like maybe is there a joke we're just not privy to?
1: If there is, I'd love to know what it is so I can be in on it. So
28: yeah.
1: I don't sound like a douche. And again, I'm not trying to be.
28: No.
1: I was just kind of standing there looking at it as my kid was getting some ice cream, because this is one of these places where they have like shirts and, you know, all like the touristy stuff. But then they have like an ice cream case and there's snacks, you know, things that you might need from, because the campground is right across the street. So it is one of those general store type places. And I'm standing there looking and I'm like, that is spelled wrong on every single one of those shirts. Alan, could you help me promote my Youth for Christ event? Boy, this is not somebody who listens to this program, because you are 0-2 with that one, homeboy. I am neither young nor a believer in Christ.
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0: Melvins. Anybody into the Melvins other than me? Melvins put Matt Cameron of Soundgarden and Pearl Jam behind the drums to cover Spoon Man. They did this live a few years ago when they had that Chris Cornell tribute concert. They did this big thing, and Melvins did Spoon Man. But they just dropped an EP a couple of weeks ago, and this is on there, too. They're no stranger to covers. They pulled a whole album of covers out a few years ago.
1: This is one of those songs where I heard it in middle school when it came out.
0: The Soundgarden version.
1: Yeah, the Soundgarden version. And then you hear it again as an adult, and you're like,

0: night.
1: Uh-oh.
0: Anybody got plans on a Saturday night, professional comedians?
1: May 7th, I'm home. I'm home that weekend.
0: Hey! MGM Northfield Park. The legend continues. Engelbert Humperdinck. Want to get dink down?
1: Dink me, no?
0: Tickets go on sale this Friday, May the 7th, center stage at 7:30. I don't know how much they are, but I also don't care because I'll go.
1: I just saved it in my calendar as getting dinked down. I may have to explain that to my boyfriend at some point.
2: Well, he knows what getting dinked down means.
0: Engelbert Humperdinck. Tickets are between $37.50 and $79.50.
2: We can do
0: so
2: that.
0: So we will be purchasing the $80 tickets.
2: We wanted to be able to see the
1: our shirts.
2: Yeah.
0: That's right.
1: Oh, this is going to be so fun.
0: Saturday, May 7th.
2: My shirt's going to say, are you dinking what I'm dinking?
1: Yes. Mine's just going to say, dink me down. Yeah. That's what I want. What is yours, Alan?
0: I thought we were all going with get dinked down.
1: Whatever you, but I mean, if you want to make it your own, you can.
0: I don't.
1: Okay.
0: MGM Northfield Park. Let me put this in my phone. The dink. 7:30 p.m. Pound cake, you're going to go too? Oh, that was a statement, not a question. You're going to go too.
2: If it's not snowing.
1: I just need a ride.
0: Ew.
1: You got all the way to Northfield.
0: Ew.
2: Oh, white man. Ew.
0: He's half white.
3: What's his net worth?
0: I'm sorry?
1: Look it up.
0: Yeah.
1: Google it, bitch.
4: I don't know how to spell his name.
2: wait. Before you type anything in, please spell his name.
0: Yes. Tell me how you think. Hold on. Because that's not obviously his real name. He changed it to the name of like a 16th century composer. So it
1: what?
0: Is. I'm just laying some groundwork here. It is a historical name. I'm hoping any of this will help him, but it probably won't.
3: Engelbert or Engelberg?
0: You tell me.
1: Whatever you think it is.
0: I'll tell you the name.
3: Tell me. I need to know how to. I need to know what I'm spelling.
0: If he doesn't know the name, he's not going to spell it right.
1: We've already said it.
0: Engelbert Humperdinck.
3: Yeah, okay.
2: And
0: I think his real name is like Jerry Dorsey or something.
2: His net worth is $180 million.
3: It's not.
0: Yes. This dude has been around for 100 years. He plays to blue hairs in Vegas. Yes.
1: What?
0: Yes.
3: Okay.
0: He's a very successful, famous British singer. Arnold Dorsey was his name. And he goes, I'm getting nowhere in like the 50s or something. And the guy goes, why don't you change your name? And he goes, all right, change it to Engelbert Humperdinck.
2: And he's British Indian, so he's got the whole India market, which is 1 billion people.
0: There you go.
2: You make a lot of money over there.
0: He borrowed the name of a 19th century German composer of operas such as Hansel and Gretel.
3: Okay.
1: That was an opera?
0: Yeah. Everything was an opera. Except Fight Club. Engelbert Humperdinck.
3: Okay.
0: And if you get it correct, in 2 minutes, I'll give a listener $1,000.
3: Okay. Engelbert Hum.
0: H-U what?
3: H-U-M.
0: Huh?
3: P-E-R-D-I-N-K.
0: I'll tell you what, I would almost give that to him because there's just things he wouldn't know. E-N-G-E-L, you said L-E. You're just going phonetically.
3: Oh, okay.
0: Humperdinck, there's a C in it. But who would know that? Right. I think he did pretty well.
1: He did great.
3: I sounded it out.
1: Spelled it phonetically.
2: I thought he was going to start with I.
1: Yeah, I did too.
0: Like Inglewood, California. Yeah. Engelbert Humperdinck.
2: And if he had clarified Engelbert, we would have had Engelberg.
1: Right.
0: Right. Yeah, but if I'm asking him to spell it.
4: Damn, this dude's 85.
0: Yeah. And I think he's still got like jet black hair.
2: Yeah, He's got to look the part. He's a performer.
0: Yep, that's right. But my mom.
2: Again? Ew. What ew now?
0: My mom played some of these albums when I was a kid. Release Me was one of his big songs. Please release me. Look. You know. It is really like Burke Bacharach-y type
2: Actually really enjoy this kind of music.
1: It's going to be a nice, relaxing show trip.
2: Yeah.
0: Oh, we are going to drop the median age in that room by 30 years. Easily.
5: You're just too good to
1: be. Oh, this is going to be perfect.
2: Yeah. I'm bringing a date.
1: No, it's a show trip.
0: Bringing a date. No, you can bring a plus one if you want. He did Christmas for the Family, where he's like singing with Muppets and

0: Because you know how Wayne Newton looks really weird now because he had a ton of plastic surgery?
1: Yeah.
0: So did Engelbert Humperdinck, but he just looks like a smooth older dude.
2: He did it right.
0: He did. Mm. He's still got the brown hair and the, you know. Pardon the way. I bet your parents loved Engelbert Humperdinck, Bill.
1: No, I mean.
0: Oh, really?
1: My mom doesn't listen to music, and my dad.
0: Oh, he wasn't an Engelbert?
1: He's into. This isn't his era. He's not that old.
0: Okay.
1: Maybe my grandpa might have liked him, but I don't. My dad never dinked me down.
0: Oh, he God. Never dinked anybody down. All right. This is 1967.

0: you right now, I'm going to have a great time at this because
1: of course.
0: I love this kind of music.
1: I mean, I don't love it, but I have fond memories of hearing these kinds of songs at my grandmother's. Or
0: every once in a while, I put on like, this or Frank Sinatra. Not Engelbert Humperdinck specifically, but like
1: Perry Como.
0: Yeah, stuff like that. And it's just
1: Jack Jones.
0: It's good Sunday morning drinking your coffee music.
1: All over the world.
2: All over the world.
1: Tonight.
2: Tonight.
1: Oh, Potcake, you are going to love it.
3: I'm not going.
1: You are going to love it.
4: Yes, you are.
1: You are going to be awash in white people's tears. It's going to be like a school board meeting.
2: Just the two of us.
1: That's exciting.
4: That's going to be so fun.
1: Can't wait for that.
4: And they have slot machines, so, like, what else do I need in life?
1: Oh, right. It's the casino, isn't it?
4: Mm-hmm.
1: Yeah.
4: I'll teach you guys how to put all your faith in Buffalo.
1: What?
4: Yeah.
1: What does that mean?
4: The Buffalo machine. It hits.
1: The Buffalo machine. Put your faith in the Buffalo machine.
0: Maybe I'll bring Grandma.
4: Oh, she'll love it.
0: Because she won't even go into the concert. She'll just stay out and play slot machines the whole time.
4: Yeah.
0: She likes a good slot machine.
2: One day.

0: guy got me to believe in the buffalo. I don't need any help from Mary Santora. I already believe in the buffalo.
1: What do you believe about it?
0: That there's a guy on a buffalo. But he broke his gun on a stump. Ow.
1: Ow.
0: Hey, Stripper Scott.
2: Hi, Alan. How are you?
0: Oh, hi, buddy. You sound like Callie Mayer today.
2: Thanks.
0: Hey, Scott, you grew up part... Is it true you grew up partially in Phoenix?
2: My dad lived in Mesa, so that I would visit him when I was off of school. I'd go out there for summer and sometimes Christmas.
0: Did you ever spend any time in California?
2: His second wife, who had like four kids that were Mormon, and they had 20 grandkids, all went to go to whatever Disney one is out there. I think Disneyland.
0: So
2: they, one year they're like, hey, you know what? Since there's 20 of us going, let's throw a bone to the fat one and he can come along too. So then they took me one year.
0: I mean, a yes would have sufficed, but I do enjoy the backstory there. But, you know, yeah, so Mesa to L.A., you're talking like a 6-7 hour drive if you were to do that.
2: Yeah, well,
0: you were in California before Mary Santora got to California.
2: I guess, yeah, like 1988 or something.
0: There you go. Okay.
1: It's before Mary Santora was born.
0: Okay. That's no excuse.
1: Oh, my bad.
0: All right. Anywho, go ahead, Scott.
2: Yeah, earlier you were playing the Blur song, too, I believe.
0: Yeah. Yeah. The Pound Cake cover, yes.
2: Yes, that's right. And I just, every time I hear that, I get flashbacks to about, I don't know if you were in Home Depot 20 years ago. There was a tool they probably still make called the RotoZip. And they're a little, you know how they have like an infomercial, but it's in a TV on a VCR at the time. I'm pretty sure it wasn't even a DVD. And they cut a little commercial. It's like a 2-minute ad for this RotoZip. And they, the guy's talking about how great it is. And the music they have in the background is that song where the guys are talking, you just hear the guitars, you know, strumming along. And then when the guys are doing stuff, they have the woo-hoo come in every like 10-15 seconds, but there's no verse, there's no bridge, it's just the strum, and then woo-hoo every 10-15 seconds.
0: Mm-hmm.
2: I had to work in the tool crib. I was the cashier.
0: You're the cashier in the tool crib. Yeah, I think my dad had a RotoZip. It was just like a circular saw, right? Like it was like a little circular handsaw.
2: Yeah, it's like a little, like a Dremel kind of thing. But
0: there you go, but a little handsaw.
2: Yes, but I had this tape was just on repeat, and all day, 8 hours a day, every 10-15 seconds, just woo-hoo, and no other context. I never heard the song before. I hated that song for years. It was about 10 years before I could hear that song and not want to punch somebody.
0: Right. You know, how about when you hear the Pound Cake version?
2: That's, no, it makes me laugh. Okay.
0: All right, good. So we've evolved on that song then, Scott.
2: Yeah, it was just, you know, scarring, but
0: understood. You know, flashbacks, triggering, as they say today. Okay, thank you, Scott.
3: Well, that was the last bad thing that ever happened to you. So
0: yeah, he got it all behind him. It was all just roses and sweet tarts from here.

0: if they are with the new RPATS film, The Batman, coming out soon. Even though it looks like, you know, the last handful of Batman movies have been deadly serious, either under Christopher Nolan or under Matt Reeves, who's helmed this one. But that's not going to stop the merchandising of these movies. And Little Caesars is jumping out first. Little Caesars has debuted. I don't know if they're going to do this in Ohio. Little Caesars is out of Detroit, of course. They've debuted a brand new pizza called the Batman Calzone. C-A-L-Z-O-N-Y is how they're spelling it. And it is a part calzone, part pepperoni pizza in the shape of a bat in the Batman logo. The Batman is going to be out on March the 4th. And Little Caesars is out in front with the first homage to it. You know, when you think Batman, you think chowing down on a pizza, maybe a little calzone. So the Batman Calzone, Z-O-N-Y. And again, they did this a couple years ago. They did the crazy calzone, if you saw any of those commercials. But they thought, hey, why not tie in with the Batman? Right. It's going to be $7.99. And they're going to start selling them yesterday. So they're available now. And they're not stopping there. They got, because, boy, these things are just going to fill you up and probably, you know, you guys talk about eating your feelings. This is just judging from the size of this. It's probably going to...
1: My parents are dead! Give me some pizza!
0: It's going to feel great, but it's going to, like, it's going to just mess with you probably after you eat one.
2: You laugh, but the hole that is left by a dead parent is easily filled with pizza.
1: Well, tell that to Bruce Wayne, because he's beating up criminals.
0: Right.
2: Well, I don't do it that way. I beat up that crust.
0: Well, get out there and get a crazy calzone. I mean, you know, you're 3 hours ahead of us. They're available at Little Caesars.
1: 3 hours behind us.
2: I'm 3 hours behind. Yeah, you're 3 hours ahead of me.
0: No, I mean, you're ahead of us on the clock. Like, you're, right?
2: Behind.
0: Huh?
2: I'm 3 hours behind you.
0: You're behind if we were to look at a map. I'm saying time-wise, you would be ahead of us on the clock. You understand what I'm saying?
2: No.
0: Yeah.
1: No, because
2: it's 5:30 where you are. Yeah. It's 2:30 where I am.
0: Yeah, I know how it lays out. I'm saying that
2: that's behind.
0: In front of us. Anyway,
2: it is earlier in the day.
0: Yes,
2: if that's what you're trying to say.
1: It's earlier in the day, but it's still.
2: Back.
1: It's not. It's this
2: You'd
1: day.
2: You'd have to go back
1: you're
2: in
1: going
2: time.
1: Back, yeah.
0: Gotta go back in time. The flavor of buttery... Let me lay this out for you, for anybody who might be confused by the complexities of the Batman Calzone. Buttery-tasting calzone crust filled with garlic white sauce.
2: Done.
1: Buttery-tasting, not
0: buttery. I'm already off the train here. Cheese and julienne pepperoni. What is when you julienne carrots, I thought that was like to shred it.
1: So
2: you
1: in
2: roll
1: the
2: it
1: edges,
2: up and slice it real thin.
1: Yeah, it's like a long pepperoni. Yeah.
2: Roll it up, and then you cut it real thin, and then it makes long strips.
0: Yeah. Served to the side of crazy sauce. I'll tell you what, though, you want to talk about time changes. They've kind of gone back a ways. They spent the money for the marketing to get Danny Elfman to come back and do a theme for Little Caesars.
2: Dang.
1: Oh, yeah.

0: Are you serious?
1: Oh, oh my God, it's so dumb.
0: You're both crying right now.
1: Dude, I was crying this morning putting it together. I was sobbing in there. Oh, it's so dumb. Oh, and I'm crying just as hard now.
2: Oh, it's so stupid.
0: I hate that. Based on my few days in LA and the fact that you guys are crying laughing to that, maybe I don't know what comedy is.
1: Oh.
0: Maybe it's me.
2: That's not what the song really is like. That's why it's so funny. Yeah. Oh. Alan added the farts.
1: Oh. I put farts in, Mary.
0: I didn't. But
2: then he sold it like it was the original.
1: See, what I did, a little bit of subterfuge, is I told you, oh my gosh, can you believe what they did? And then I played a song full of farts.
2: You made it seem like Danny Elfman, who is legendary when it comes to his
1: composition. And
2: he just took the old song and put farts on it. And that's the joke.

0: We get paid for this.
1: Professional broadcasters.
0: See, the trick is, Bill, to use different kinds of farts.
2: Oh, yeah, you got to have a variety of farts.
0: That's right. Okay, listen.
2: Is that the joke?
0: Just for anyone tuning in, that's not the actual Batman
1: theme.
0: That's
1: what makes it funny. Mm-hmm.
0: Debatable. All I know is I made myself laugh this morning, and then again now.
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16: I had to apologize to a number of people, Rob. People who had made excuses for why they were going to be late to things on Saturday. Because I was late to my appearance on Saturday. I was crestfallen. It was circumstances beyond my control. You know, I hate tardiness. I despise it as in a person. You know, a lot of times I'll say to people, they go, what is a quality you don't like in a person? A lot of people are like, I got there to talk about themselves too much or anything like that. I don't like tardiness. I hate being late. You know, there's the implication that your time is more important than someone else's, right? I never want anybody to think that. Anyway, I had an appearance out in Chardon, which is a good hour, you know, from the city. And so I had to be there at 6 o'clock. We were doing another one of these buzzard bike appearances. I was going out to a place called the Ham Bone, and I'd never been there before. I'd been talking about it all week, how excited I was. And I was late because I shredded my tire on the highway. And it wasn't even on the way there. It could have been a lot worse, but I was on my way home. I was almost home. This was like 3 p.m. on Saturday. And I had been in here doing some work. And so I'm on my way home. I'm like, I'm going to check my dog real quick. I'm going to freshen myself up, Rob. I can't go to my appearance looking like I just walked out of the studio. I had to freshen myself up. And, of course, that requires a system of levers and pulleys. And so that's a whole other thing. I was on 90 West. This is 3 p.m. on Saturday. I'm literally 2 exits from my exit. And I hear this, like, you know, kind of thing. And I go, what the hell is going on? And I had the music cranked, right? I got my death metal cranked in the car, Rob. And I turn it off, and I listen, and this noise is getting louder. And then my tire pressure, my low tire pressure light comes on in the car. I go, okay. And so I pull over to the shoulder. Again, I'm 2 exits from my own home. And I pull over to the shoulder, And I thought, well, maybe I can just drive slowly on this. I just thought I had a flat, right? Well, as I like slowed down and opened my car door to look, put my hazards on, a little bit of smoke is coming out. So if I had kept going, I would have like shredded the rim too, right? So I don't know what I hit because the tire itself is not that old. I mean, the tire is maybe a few months old. And but it was shredded on the rim. So I don't know what the hell happened. And so I go, okay, well, I'll throw the spare on. And so I go into my truck. I have a bunch of things in my trunk. And so I pull all of them out, and I set them up there on the shoulder. And I go in to get the spare, and I'm going to put it on. My car, now, mind you, I've had this car for 10 years. I've never had to go in and use the spare. All I've ever done is to open up the liner to make sure that I do, in fact, have a spare. And that was a long time ago. So I didn't realize for whatever reason, there was no cross wrench in my car.
10: Really?
16: That's what I said. I'm like, every car I've ever had, there's a spare, a tiny jack, and a cross wrench. No cross wrench. So I got the tiny jack and a spare, and I go, you are kidding me.
10: And it wasn't hidden somewhere else in the car?
16: No.
10: That's crazy.
16: I'm like, how can this be? So now I got to call a tow. I don't have AAA or anything like that, right? I used to have AAA, but I never used it, and I paid for it every year. And people go, well, you don't use it till you need it. Yeah, okay. Well, I had it forever. I never once used it when I had it. That's the way things go now, right?
10: Of course. Anyway,
16: so I go, okay. So I put everything back in my trunk, and I start Googling, you know, tow. And I call a place near me that I usually will take my car. And the guy was like, we don't have... I go, do you guys just fix or do you tow? And he goes, no, we don't have... Okay. So I call like one of the first numbers I see in the Google there. And I get this company that I guess dispatches out to tow companies. And I'm talking to this guy and he's not understanding me very well. He sounds like he's working at a call center. In another country, let's say that, okay?
10: Mm-hmm.
16: So that's fine. So I get in my car so it's not overly noisy and that he can hear me and understand me. And I'm going back and forth with this guy. And we finally figure out, I'm telling him where I need to go. I had to call a handful of tire places to make sure that they had the tire I needed. I have the most common car on the road. I'm driving a Ford Fusion. But I don't want to go somewhere and then find out they don't have that tire. So first I find a place that could get me that exact tire. Okay. And so then the tow guy calls me back, and this guy's going to call you again. And I'm sitting there by the roadside.
10: Ugh.
16: Sitting there by the roadside waiting. And the guy calls me and goes, tow will be there in 40 to 50 minutes. I'm like, okay. So I'm closing in on 4 o'clock. I'm supposed to be in Chardon at 6.
10: And that's how far from your house?
16: It's an hour from my house.
10: Okay.
16: Yeah. There's no way I'm going to make it at this point, right? Because it's not like the tow guy is going to show. He showed up maybe 10 minutes early. He was great. The guy Brandon runs a Brown Towing and Roadside. This guy was awesome. And so but in the future, if I unfortunately need something like this, I'm going to call this guy. But so I'm sitting there for maybe a half an hour, and this car pulls up in front of me. And I go, okay, on the shoulder. And a guy gets out and he walks over and it's Bill from Lakewood who calls the show. And I've met on a number of occasions and he goes, I thought that was your, I go, how the hell do you know what my car looks like? Oh, how would you possibly have known that was me? I guess Bill from Lakewood is an eagle-eyed listener. I don't know. And so he was like, do you need help? Do you need a ride? I go, no, thank you so much, man. I go, I got a tow coming. There's no point in me. I'm not going to leave my car here, obviously. I go, there's no point in me leaving the car because the tow guy is coming. And, but of all the random people to pull up, a guy who I didn't get into a big long conversation with him. I wanted to be able to be on his way, but, I have no idea how Bill knew that that was my car or whatever. And so the tow guy shows up about an hour later. Gets me to a tire spot in Avon. And I said to the guy, I go, look, man. And it was dead in there, right? It's like a Saturday at 4:30. They're open till 6. And I said to the guy, I go, can you guys get a tire on this now? I'm like, can you throw a tire on there? This should not be a big deal. Again, if I had had the cross wrench, I would have been able to throw on my own spare to get me out. He goes, no. Throw it up there on the lift. And they did pretty quick work. So I got out of there at 5:45 and I texted Amy, who's our promotions director. I said, I am on my way. It will take me exactly 1 hour. And I got out to Chardon at 6:45.
11: Wow.
16: So it could have been a hell of a lot worse, really. I try to be a glass half full guy. I mean, if I had blown a tire out in the middle of nowhere on the way to Chardon, that would have been a whole other thing.
11: Well, how fast were you going when you noticed the tire was down?
16: I was not going that fast. I was probably doing the speed limit on 90 West because I knew my exit was coming up.
11: But that's still probably, what, 60?
16: Yeah, 65 around there,
11: That's so dangerous, losing a tire. I mean, like, that's, thank God nothing happened.
16: I guess,
11: like,
16: I mean,
11: crazy.
16: I'm glad that I hadn't gone any farther than that because it would have been a real, because if it's like, you know, you got all kinds of other problems. If you mess up an axle or anything like that, it would have been a whole deal. And there's no way that I can, like, Uber to Chardon, right? I guess you can, but I could have. But anyway, so I apologize to the people because there were a handful of people who, and obviously they got the word out there on site at the Hambone that I was running late. And so everybody was very nice when I got there. And but I hate being on site. Thank you. I hate being late, but all I was.
11: All I could picture was Bill from Lakewood passing by the first time. So you see, hey, that looks like Alan Cox. just swings off, gets off the next exit, flies back. He's still there.
16: Well, the thing is, I was right near the Clegg exit. For people who know that, it takes you into Westlake there, and my exit is two down from that. There's really, it's not one of those exits you can get off and then spin around and get back on. Like, you got to go a very circuitous route if you're going to take that to get back on the highway. So, but it was a comedy of errors, man. When this happened, I'm like, well, I get the law of averages says this was gonna happen to me at some point, but it unfortunately happened a few hours before I was supposed to be somewhere. And you know, a lot of our appearances are like, you know, in town ish, right? So it just happened to be on a night where I already had an hour just to get out. Even if I was on time, it was taking me an hour. So, anyway. Thank you to Bill from Lakewood. Again, I am completely confounded as to how he knew it was me. It was fine. We had a good time out in Chardon. I had to be very careful because I mentioned Chardon and people were like, this is Hamden. I'm like, okay. Anywho, I don't know the finer points.
11: I just read the paper.
16: Yes, I don't know the finer points of your redistricting out here. I don't know, but everybody was fine and fun and it was a good time. And thanks to everybody involved. Alan, I'm sitting right now on the beach. Bethany Beach in Delaware, listening to the show on iHeart. You ever been to Bethany Beach?
11: No, sir.
16: It's up the shore from Ocean City, Maryland.
11: I've been there?
16: You go maybe 20 miles north up the shore there, you can be in Bethany Beach. I'm with my sister and brother-in-law who used to listen to you when you were on in Pittsburgh. Oh, no, back in the day, this guy was on. I remember him. It's awesome that we can bring you to our location and listen to you while hanging with the fam. Two cities, one show, one fam.
17: Oh,
16: how
17: good
16: about
17: for you.
16: That? Can you imagine, Rob, in the middle of people, because what do you most closely associate with beach listening?
11: The Alan Cox Show.
16: That's what I was going to say. Yeah. I mean, I know that when I'm out on the beach, see, I have like, these people are fully in the 21st century and I commend them for it. When I go to the beach, you know, I'll be in Austin in a few days and I always go to Lake Travis for a bit. There's a place down there called the Hippie Hollow, which is a nude beach. And of course, what I do, Rob, is I go down there. I have an old school boom box on my shoulder, right? Back in the day, they'd call it a ghetto blaster, but that became problematic. So an old school boombox, double cassette, and I'm blaring whatever the hits of the day might be, some Rat, Invasion of Your Privacy.
11: Wow, yeah,
16: whatever, you know. But these people, God bless them, they got us on the app and they're listening there at Bethany Beach in Delaware, and thank you.
11: I wonder what level they're listening to us at. You know what I mean? Like, is it loud enough that people can hear what we're saying or just like them? Because then I really want to just start saying odd things so people look at them and be like, what?
18: welcome to beautiful Bethany Beach, where the ladies are.
19: Blow everyone's mind who happens to be walking by.
18: People coming from all over the country, from Pittsburgh, Pennsylvania, and Northeast Ohio, to enjoy the sights and sounds of Bethany Beach. A beach so nice they named it after a lady named Bethany. Unfortunately, the story takes a dark turn. Bethany Young enjoyed her time at what used to be called just the beach. And unfortunately, she drowned shortly after, not that far into the water. You know, they say most people can drown in a couple of inches of water, and Bethany Young died at what was called the beach in Delaware. Upon her untimely death and subsequent funeral, they named the beach after her.
11: Just the beach.
18: It used to be called the beach.
11: The beach.
18: Locals in Delaware say, let's go to the beach. Even though they have dozens of miles of coastline there.
11: And stay on top of that sunscreen.
16: Indeed. So anyway, thanks, guys, for listening out there. And yes, Bethany Beach.
11: The beach.
16: The beach. Well, they tried to do this whole big baseball game at a NASCAR track. And people are calling it the Fire Festival of Major League Baseball. I mean, it's no one's fault. You know what I mean? Fire Festival, that was everyone's fault. That Billy McFarlane, that scammer. But this was just bad weather coming in. This was the Braves and the Cincinnati Reds. This was going to be a huge, huge event. They retrofitted a NASCAR track there. Bristol Motor Speedway in Tennessee. They constructed an entire baseball field in the middle of the racetrack. You know, they're always trying to come up with ways to sell tickets and get people blah, blah, blah out there. And they sold a record. It was a record-setting attendance. People who wanted to go to this. 91,032 tickets were sold. The all-time regular season single game attendance record. Well, it got rained out.
11: Worst possible scenario.
16: Worst possible scenario is the thing got rained out. And I'll show you a little bit of the video here from people who were... there's some of it there.
17: It's a Major League Baseball game in the middle of a racetrack.
18: Ah, what do you think about that? In the middle of a racetrack. Can you believe it?
11: Who comes up with these things?
18: Who are the ad wizards who came up with this?
16: And 91,000 people there. Then they covered up the field. There were people in ponchos. They ran out of food because at that point people were like, well, let's see what happens. They said about a quarter of the people came back for the game the next day, which is still a lot of people, by the way, but they didn't end up with no 91,000 people. And so it was just bad luck. People who were in attendance described it as the Major League Baseball version of the Fire Fest. So, yeah, they suspended it, and they said, we'll play it again tomorrow at 1. Imagine 91,000 people trying to get out of there for a rain delay.
19: We come in about 4 hours, 5 hours before game time. There was a line so long.
16: Just people sitting in those
19: stadium well before
16: thin ponchos.
19: Concerts.
16: Waiting for the game to start.
19: Food.
16: Yeah.
19: Yeah, you had some of that food, huh?
20: I sure did. I had a couple of the different hot dogs they had here. They had a...
16: And these poor guys on the mic have to vamp the whole time.
11: Had a couple of hot dogs. Different styles.
16: Literally bottom of the first, I think they called the game. People are standing there. By the way, if you are a Cincinnati Reds fan, you're used to indignity. I don't know what to tell you.
20: Like, you're a fool. And I am.
16: You're used to questioning your life choices.
19: The good thing is you balanced it out by...
11: Good soundtrack while they're there.
16: Little Stones up in the... Nobody looks happy. All these people were super excited to be there. Some people under umbrellas. Oh, my. That looks quite emasculating, that guy under an umbrella. Anyway, the food was gone in a hurry, as you might suspect. And they had created all of this stuff specifically for this. Because they were, I don't know if you heard, they did a baseball field in the middle of a racetrack. So they had street corn. I don't understand everyone's obsession with street corn, same. But okay. Egg rolls and hot dogs. And the food was completely gone before the game even started. I mean, you have 91,000 people. And this is one of those things, too, where people will, you know, when you try something like this, it's always a canary in a coal mine. You don't want to go to the first one, because even if it doesn't get rained out, you're still going to have the same complaints. This is just those organizations going, let's try this and see what happens. let's use 91,000 people as guinea pigs, right? Because it's not going to go off without a hitch, even if you're not dealing with inclement weather. So they go, let's just see what happens. And then they use the people who got there. You're part of an experiment to see how that they can make it a great experience next time. You were there for the first one. It's like the first iteration of any new technology, right? I don't need to be a first adopter. I don't need the beta version. I'll wait until you've gotten all the bugs out. Sitting in the rain, no food to be found. They ran out of food before the national anthem. How about that?
11: God.
16: Imagine waiting in those lines. And then you go back there, you get your poncho on. And, you know, everybody went for the concession stands because of the guy that was singing the anthem.
1: Holly we hailed at the twilight's last gleaming, whose broad stripes...

0: just gets worse and worse.
1: It gets worse and worse. What an appropriate rendition for the last days of a crumbling empire. So the hot dog buns were the... Hello? The hot dog buns were the first thing to go. They started serving hot dogs on a pile of chips. I'll show you a photo here.
0: Wow.
1: They were just getting like Tostitos rounds and putting raw wieners on them. They also ran out of the nacho cheese. You know what kind of cheese is mine, Rob?
0: I don't.
1: Nacho cheese.
0: Oh. You're right. I get it.
1: Yeah. Beer and peanuts, they said that they were the last to go, but they were pretty hard to come by, and some people were complaining.
0: You got 91,000 people, you had to know.
1: Of course they knew. You are an experiment. Frankly, I can't believe they got 91,000 people out there.
0: Well, if you look at it, dude, there's not a good seat in the house. Like, that, no, doesn't that look terrible?
1: That's what I mean. It just looks like you went to... Oh, I can't... I don't know, because it's not like it's all Braves or Reds fans.
0: Right.
1: So I'm like, oh, man.
0: Yeah, I cannot imagine.
1: What is the upside to this? To say you went?
0: I bought the best tickets I could get, and I still couldn't see who was at bat.
1: Yeah, you could tell people you went and stay home.
0: I was there.
1: Rob was there. I mean, it's amazing that he's back. I mean, he got choppered in with Tito.
0: Yeah.
1: That was the beauty of it. You know, Rob has a pretty extensive rider. And so it was incumbent upon the organization to make sure that he got there in time.
0: Well, that's why you couldn't take the company helicopter to Chardon, because I had it.
2: All right, company helicopter. It's a diehard media chopper right here. I got Colin Allen Cox, the roadside with a shredded tire. Need to get him over to Chardon. I'm sorry, I already have a Click Rattler up here. We're headed to Bristol Motor Speedway in Tennessee. I'll circle back around here.
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6: But the most difficult thing for me to get my head around today is the story on Reddit of the guy who said, I was 22 years old before I realized that not every family has a poop knife. Have you seen this story?
7: What?
8: No.
6: This is the one making the rounds today.
8: But I saw references to the story. I did not know what it was in reference to, but I'm very intrigued.
6: I'm hoping Poop Knife is going to be on that huge Lamb of God tour, because I'll get there early if that's the case.
8: Cut my poop into pieces.
6: Poopa Roach did that song, I believe. So this guy goes, I was 22 before I realized that not every family had a poop knife. He said basically that the preamble is, my family poops very big. And sometimes it won't flush. He comes from a family of large poopers.
7: Oh, no.
6: He goes, it was in fact so common in our family that we had a poop knife. And it was a rusty kitchen knife that hung on a nail in the laundry room that was only to be used to cut an enormous poop.
7: So you're just like chopping poop in the toilet?
6: So that it would flush. He said it was commonplace in our house for somebody to yell out, hey, can you get me the poop knife?
7: Ew.
6: He said, and I thought it was pretty standard. You have your plunger, your toilet brush, and your poop knife. Fast forward to me being 22 years old, and I'm over at a friend's house. He said, my friend was the local dealer and always had guests over, because you can't buy weed without sitting on your ass. So I excuse myself to use the facilities, and I lay a gigantic turd. I crack the door, and I call out to my friend.
7: He cracks the door.
6: He arrives, and I ask him for his poop knife. He said, my what? Your poop knife, I say. I need to use it, please. His friend said, what the F is a poop knife? He goes, well, obviously, I assume he has one, but perhaps he calls it by a more delicate name, a fecal cleaver, a dung divider. I want to know what it is. He says, he starts laughing. He starts telling other people. And then I realize, oh, it was only my family. I told this to my wife, who was amused and horrified.

0: So you wouldn't.
1: So you'd only get it when you needed it.
2: How would he not tell his wife about this? Like bathroom etiquette? I don't know. I feel like that's something you would know.
1: I feel like if you're gonna have a poop knife, you have a poop knife per bathroom.
2: But you should tell someone that you have a poop knife.
1: What I'm saying is,
0: that knife is my poop knife.
1: You should have a poop knife. Yeah, it should be labeled as such, and it should be in each bathroom.
3: Also,
2: it should be an agreement.
1: You don't want to have to leave it there. Go to the laundry room. Get it, and then come, like, that's no good.
2: If he thought it was normal, then why would he not say anything to his wife about it?
0: Well, like, but this guy
2: got... His wife never used it.
0: This guy got a lot of responses from people that were like, hey, fam, I'm assuming they said that.
3: That's what they said.
0: That's what the kids said.
1: You just adding your own little pizzazz.
0: Yeah, it's editorial. Hey, fam, we use disposable chopsticks. Another guy said, we had a metal-sided ruler that we would use to chop up turds.
3: Yeah.
2: No way.
0: So my question would be like, maybe figure out your diet. What are you eating? What are you consuming?
2: The whole family had large
0: the whole
2: foods.
0: Family. I mean, when you're a kid, you're all eating the same stuff, you know, family dinner or whatever. But Jesus, your plumbing or.
1: We had a shrimp stick for a while.
0: And what? And you would do what? Chop it up?
1: I'd like to break it up because for whatever reason.
0: Well, that's what this guy's talking about. He's like, yeah, we have.
1: For whatever reason, when my kids were younger. And we had this one bathroom that didn't have, like, it was like the downstairs one.
2: Poor water flow.
1: And it didn't have a ton of, like, pressure. Mm-hmm. And my kids would poop, and then the toilet paper would all go down. But they'd leave these floaty turds in the toilet that would just spin around. And then they would just stay there. And they'd float, like, up and down. We called them brown pickles.
2: Oh, my God!
1: And this is, like, an old bit that I used to do. And it's based on a real thing where there would just always be these floating poops that would not flush. And so I was fed up with it. So I had a stick that I'd keep outside. And then when I needed to break one up, I would just stab it in there, break it up, and then it would flush. And I probably only used it a handful of times, but I had to do it.
0: Boy, I'm trying to think if I have ever had to cut a turd.
2: No, never.
0: I don't know that I have. No. I mean,
2: we've done weird stuff in our family. Like, people, when I told that story on air about how we were in the van, and if we were going on like a long road trip to like some event together as a family, my aunt would, there would be a pee jar that all of us would use. We would all pee in one jar. It might be like an old jar of peanut butter, but it wouldn't be.
1: And whoever topped it up had to drink the jar. Yeah.
2: No,
1: there's pancakes punishment.
0: Don't use that for sandwiches anymore. Oh no. Did you use that poop knife with your peanut butter and pee? Oh no.
2: So yeah,
1: we wash the poop knife in the pee jar.
0: Oh man.
2: We would all pee in the same jar, and we wouldn't like stop the car. Like, we would just whip it out right there. Like, we were kids, so we didn't care.
3: But that makes a little more sense. Like, the road trip pee jug or
0: it's a
3: whatever.
0: Trucker bomb. Yeah.
1: Yeah, I've done those.
3: The grossest thing as far as like bathroom stuff goes, like, I don't understand the people that are slicing their poops, because that's like nasty. Like, once I put it in the toilet, that's why there's a flusher. I don't want to deal with it,
1: but it won't fit
3: anymore.
1: If you got one that's so massive,
3: I've never had that problem. Usually, a couple flushes will take care of everything.
0: Here's my question though. If you put the plunger in, that will in effect chop it up,
1: right?
0: Yeah,
3: if it's soft enough.
1: But then you have to...
3: Which it should be.
0: I was going to say, how hard would it be where a plunger
3: otherwise
0: would not work?
3: Otherwise, you really do have a problem.
0: Wow.
3: But our...
0: Like, it's literally all nuts and corn. What are you eating? Corn
3: our
0: nuts.
3: Our old... the place we lived at before we bought our house was literally... We knew it was a temporary place. I never liked the place. I had to, like, convince the landlord to, like, rent it to us because the house was, like, for sale. And we just needed somewhere to be. And... So the one bathroom had like no water pressure when you're flushing. Like, there's just no suction there.
0: Right.
3: It just really didn't go down very well. So one time I clogged it with a poop. And not a particularly like horrible poop, like just a normal run-of-the-mill. Yeah.
1: Chipotle
3: Erica. Did you
1: want to
3: smell it? Mm-hmm. Just, you know, turdlets, mm-hmm. you know? And
1: wait, you clogged it with your little deer poop?
3: Yes.
1: Wow.
3: Because of the toilet paper, not because of the poop, right? And I couldn't, we had a plunger, he had a plunger in that bathroom, so I just never bought one, the owner of the house. I just used that, whatever. And it was one of those ones that isn't like the heavy duty plunger. It's like those crappy, like dollar store ones you can get that don't really do much. Instead of that, like industrial, the real rubber, you know, heavy plunger. So I was trying so hard to like plunge it, and I couldn't get it. And then I was embarrassed.
0: Splashing water all over the place.
3: I wasn't splashing, but I was really getting after it. And my husband came home from work, and I just like stopped what I was doing and like, you know, closed it up. This was the bathroom that I used. Like, he used the other one downstairs.

0: So I was like, shoot, I don't want to tell him that he needs to plunge my poop stuff right now, but like, I can't get this down. So I went to the store and got a heavy duty plunger the next day.
1: Duty.
0: And I'm plunging with the heavy duty one and it's not working. I'm like, I don't know what to do. At what point do I go to my husband? Hey, my poop's in there. And I only
1: Couldn't you get dish gloves and just ladle it out?
0: I could not bring myself to ladle out my poop. I mean, couldn't do it.
1: It came out of you. What do you care?
0: I could not bring myself to do it. And then the water had gotten high because I tried to flush a couple times extra. And I was just too embarrassed to tell my husband, so I left it for a couple of days.
2: Oh, geez. That's the worst thing you can do.
1: Poop soup? Why didn't you he's going to find it, isn't he?
0: The water turned.
2: Fermented poo.
1: He's going to go, what smells in here? And he's going to follow it to your bathroom.
0: I closed the bathroom door, like, and I closed the toilet seat.
1: Oh, God.
0: So.
1: You couldn't figure out how to just, you didn't want to scoop it out at that point?
0: It smelled so bad, I didn't even want to deal with it.
1: Oh, God.
0: I was, like, paranoid, so I'm like, okay. I sat him down one day, I'm like, listen, I have to tell you something.
2: We have to have a conversation.
0: I pooped in the toilet 4 days ago, and I have not been able to plunge it down.
1: I learned it watching you, Dad.
0: It smells like a cow died in there, and it really was not a bad poop to start with, but now it's
2: a
0: bad
2: situation.
0: It's the water's murky, so I need help.
1: And it didn't even with the door shut, it didn't permeate the house
0: because the lid was wood. It was like one of those heavy ones. It really kept the stank in there, but also at the same time marinated the stank.
1: Oh, God.
0: So I was like, oh my God, I'm so embarrassed. But I sat him down. I'm like, listen, this is what happened. 4 days ago, I pooped. He's like, 4 days ago? And I'm like, oh my God. He goes, what? Use a plunger. I'm like, I did. I just don't have enough strength to like really get it down there. Maybe we need to call a plumber. So he like wraps his face with like a towel, puts gloves on, like goes in there.
1: It's like when we went mudding in Jamaica.
0: Yeah.
1: Had that thing on his face.
0: He got it down, but he came out a changed man. I don't think he ever looked at me the same.
2: And this is before you guys were married.
0: Yeah, I think I broke him. I think at that point, I was no longer seen as the same lady that he had come to love. And now we have separate bathrooms, and okay, he has had to plunge my poop a couple times after that.
1: Oh, God. I was going to say, has he ever feared another day where you'd come to him?
0: I use too much toilet paper. That is my problem. It's not the poop, it's the toilet paper.
2: You should get a bidet.
0: Why?
2: Because then you'll give it a rinse, and then you'll use way less toilet paper.
1: Hey, Aurora.
3: Hi.
1: What's going on?
3: I have a poop knife story.
2: Yeah. Bring it on.
3: So, I don't personally use a poop knife, but I think that they're probably a good idea. However, 1,000 years ago, when I worked at a steakhouse, one time there was a customer that went into the bathroom and came back out and was laughing and told one of the other servers, and they went in and was laughing and they came back out and they were laughing. So I was like, what is so funny? I went in, and in the handicap stall, there was a turd. So big. It looked like a giant loaf of bread.
0: It's like the rye loaf they serve at those places.
1: Yeah.
3: Yeah, well, yeah, it looked like one of the brown loaves that we serve, but it was not a loaf of bread. This was a loaf of turd. This is horrible. Yeah. And so I was like, there's no way that we're ever going to be able to get that down. So we told the general manager, and he goes, don't worry, we'll get it. He sent one of the kitchen guys with a steak knife into the handicap stall to chop it up with one of the steak knives.
2: I hope you threw that knife out.
1: Yeah.
0: And then they washed it and it was business as usual.
1: Right.
2: And then every time someone asked for free bread, she's like, no.
3: So there you go. That is my one poop knife story.
1: All right.
3: So
1: thank you, Aurora. I appreciate it. Thank you.
4: Who does number two work for? Who does number two work for?
5: That's right, buddy. You show that turd who's boss.
1: You show that turd who's boss, buddy. Oh, man. I have never requested my wife's presence, nor she mine, to chop up a massive turd.
0: I'm just not very strong, and that is the problem.
2: You're not stronger than poop.
6: You let us sit for 4 days.
0: Dude, I tried, and every day I went in there, and I kept trying.
1: Every day I went. Yeah. She visited. She'd lift the lid.
0: And then I
1: still
0: keep
1: there.
0: Flushing, and the water just kept rising. And I'm like, oh no! Like if I don't take care of this now, it may overflow.
1: You were hoping it would just eventually dissolve.
2: Did your bowl run over?
0: That was my thought. That if I waited a few days, that it would dissolve, and then I'd be able to flush.
6: You didn't look on a YouTube remedy or something like that?
0: I looked up everything. I poured down drain cleaner in there. I did everything. Because the last thing, this was the first like real poop problem that I had to bring to my husband. And I just was not, we were like planning our wedding. Like
1: every night for those 4 days, she's going to sleep with a deep, dark secret. I hope he doesn't smell anything.
0: Yeah, I mean, it was a tough time for me.
2: Have you ever seen, there's like all these different...
0: PTSD.
1: God.
2: There's all these like different toilet clogging remedies. Like there's one in Japan where it's like this sticky paper that you put over it, and then like it's
1: creates a
2: bubble. Yeah. So then you hit you flush it, and it like creates this bubble, and then you push it down like you're doing CPR, and it pushes it all through.
1: It's basically just like a plunger. Same thing. Yeah. It's pretty wild.
0: They need Vitamixes for the toilet. Like it blends.
2: A blender. Yeah. Poop blender.
0: It's gotta
2: be in there, like down at the bottom.
0: Yeah, it just blends and sucks it down.
6: Mm-hmm. No.
2: Garbage disposal for your toilet.
0: Yes. I don't want to watch the blending happen, but yeah. I'm fine if it does.
2: I'm surprised that doesn't exist already.
1: Well, maybe talk to the Vitamix people about that. See what they can do.
0: That could be a new side of their business.
2: They should probably call
0: market.
2: It something else.
1: Alan, my brother came to visit me a few years ago, and I was in college. After 2 days of buffets and some drinking, he took such a large dump that it completely clogged everything up. He broke my plunger. And instead of waking me in the middle of the night, he put a note and $7 on my kitchen table.
2: What a good brother.
0: $7. For your troubles?
6: I tell you what, that was a big fear of mine, though, pooping at other people's houses. Like, when I was there over Bill's house and he was knocking on the door, I was just like, please don't let me plunge.
2: It wasn't me.
6: Yeah, I know. Well, I thought it was. But I was like, I hope I don't clog his toilet. I was like, I hope his toilet works properly. I hope there's no, something that he didn't tell me that I was like, don't use that bathroom. Like, it doesn't
1: flush. Dumb and Dumber. Jeff Daniels and Dumb and Dumber.
6: So I'm like, oh, please let this be a working toilet. And I was like, okay, I'm going to flush. I had to watch it. I had to watch it go down and make sure there wasn't even any poop remnants, nothing. And then I walked out.
1: No, but don't you flush it first before you go?
6: What do you mean?
0: Like before, flush?
2: Yeah.
1: Well, you flush it to make sure the thing's operational.
6: I had to go.
2: That thing's operational.
6: It was a toilet, and I just assumed that it was a functional toilet.
1: That's a big assumption.
6: I had to poop.
1: All right.
6: And I was like, I got like a 15-minute drive. Could I make it? I was like, no. Obviously, it was last resort, pooping at someone else's house. But I woke up. I had set an alarm.
1: Yeah, I was talking to the ex, and she said that she just got done replacing the toilets in her house just because they were old, I guess. And so now, next time I go see my older kids, I'm quite excited.
2: Well, that'll be fun.
1: Give one of them a test run. Mm-hmm. Why not?
6: Yeah, came in for my
2: bidet. Break them in.
1: I'll leave that little gift.
2: What's the holdup on that?
6: It's being delivered.
1: What is?
2: But it's...
0: The bidet?
6: We just ordered it a week ago.
2: Yeah.
1: Can't you go to Bed Bath & Beyond and just buy one?
6: This is like a new type. I don't know.
2: It's a fancy one.
6: Yeah.
1: Oh. Does it have to be installed, or is it something that like just hangs over the bowl?
6: Probably.
2: It's pretty easy to install. You just probably take off the lid, put it on, and then put the lid back on.
6: Yeah, you're asking the wrong person. I'm not
0: thinking. You know they have like jellyfish as pets now at their house and everything?
1: I don't know.
2: It's a wonderland.
0: They have jellyfish.
2: How do you have a jellyfish as a pet?
0: It was like a gift.
6: Zach got it for Taylor for his
1: Who
6: birthday.
1: Who gifts a jellyfish?
0: Where
1: do you buy
0: thing.
1: A jellyfish?
6: Not one jellyfish, like three. Three jellyfish.
1: Do you save that poop pee jar in case somebody gets stung?
6: No.
1: Just pour it right on there?
6: No. Just SOL.
0: I didn't know you could keep jellyfish in captivity like that.
6: They had to get the cage or the cage. You had to get the tank.
1: The tank. I think
0: those aren't jellyfish.
1: I think they're keeping it wrong. Yeah. Hey guys, turns out they were lobsters.
6: They had to get the tank like two weeks in advance and you know have the pH level be right with the water.
1: Why would you
6: want to
1: do that?
6: It's a chore every day. I come home and he's like flicking the water, making sure that it or flicking like the little thing that he has to test the water to make sure that it's up to the right.
2: And it's got to have, like, isn't it with, like, a jellyfish? Like, they can't touch the sides of it. Like, it's got to have, like, a constant stream going.
6: I don't know about that. I'm sure ours touched the sides.
1: Anybody who has marine life as a pet. I was a kid, and I wanted, my mom wouldn't get me a dog or anything. I wanted a goldfish. Because a buddy of mine had a piranha. So he's showing off when I'd go over there. He'd like drop a pork loin in there or something, going, you know. And I'm like, I want a fish. My mom's like, you can get a goldfish. So I got a goldfish in a bowl, right?
0: Basic.
1: Whatever. I was 10, I think.
0: Basic fish.
1: Yeah. And
0: did
1: then,
0: it die right away?
1: Yeah, I overfed it.
0: Yeah, mine always
1: did. And I came back,
0: did.
1: It was like floating on his bag. He's all fat. And then, like, we did it again, but I got a bigger tank. Jesus, after a month, you're like, ugh, who wants this?
0: Yeah.
1: Anything you got to put in a tank and you got to scrub it and you get...
6: Oh, yeah, it's such a chore.
1: What a pain in the ass.
0: We had fish for a long time growing up, and it started with, you know, you go to the school carnival, we threw the ping pong ball into the fishbowl, and we got the goldfish. And those things live for about 24 hours.
2: Because you should just get home
0: they're
2: and
0: plastic
2: put it,
0: bag goldfish, I
1: yeah,
0: mean.
1: Yeah,
2: you should go home and just put it directly into the toilet.
0: I know. But so we'd be sad, and then my parents would be like... All right, we'll get another goldfish until we realize goldfish, not particularly hardy fish.
2: Right.
0: So they're like, okay, we'll go back to the store, the pet store. We'll get, I think I had neon striped.
1: You get a beta.
0: It's like neons, like something neons, okay? But it had a neon stripe in the middle of it.
1: Dodge neon.
0: No.
1: Oh.
0: But it glowed. Glue?
1: It glowed. It glue. It turned out this fish was made of glue. I had to keep scraping it off the inside.
0: Oh, it blew. Right. He blew the house down.
1: Right.
0: You know,
1: he blew himself.
0: It glue. Right. I don't know.
1: It glowed.
0: Glowed doesn't sound right either. But whatever.
1: Rudolph the red-nosed reindeer.
2: You can even say
1: it glowed. Oh. I heard that all wrong.
0: Yeah,
1: I'm sorry.
0: I guess you're right.
1: Right.
0: Well, anyway, it glowed with a blue, like an electric blue band through the middle of it. And I used to love those things. I'd watch them all the time. It's kind of like a little nightlight because it glowed in the dark. And it sounds so weird to say glowed. Anyway, and then my dad's like, we should get one more thing in there. And because we were excited that we had fish that lived and it was cool to look at. So we added one more fish. I woke up the next day and ate all the other fish.
1: Yeah.
0: And there were no traces left.
1: That's the other thing, too. You got to know how like certain fish coexist.
0: Right. It's a pet too store. Much people work. Are like, ah. That'll work.
1: Yeah, they don't
2: some
1: know.
2: 15-year-old kid that's just trying to get some money to buy weed. Like, they don't care.
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20: It's August 2023, a county government meeting in Pennsylvania's Lehigh Valley. A young woman, early 20s, steps up to the mic to speak.
21: My two-month-old son was happily drinking milk from his bottle when he quickly started choking, turned blue, and went limp. My boyfriend transported our son to the changing table as I grabbed an anti-choking device and my boyfriend began assembling it. Two pumps of the device and my son was conscious, gasping for air and coughing up milk.
20: They all went to the ER to make sure the baby was okay.
21: But upon arriving at Lehigh Valley Hospital, the diagnosis quickly became something so different.
20: One of the doctors had a theory.
21: She stated to my father and mother-in-law that we are young, first-time parents who got frustrated with our baby and violently shook him to make him stop crying, and a confession would only make things easier for us.
20: The parents were told to leave the hospital without their son, and he wouldn't come home for 7 whole months.
21: I'm a postpartum mom dealing with the grief and the trauma of my son being ripped from my arms, and I'm a mom who lost everything in less than 24 hours due to one doctor's misdiagnosis. Enough is enough.
20: And then the next person speaks, and the next one. The stories they tell form a pattern of parents walking into a Lehigh Valley hospital to get help for a child, only to leave without them. And the same doctor's name kept coming up again and again, a pediatrician.
22: I ask you, what kind of doctor does this?
20: That's what I wanted to know too. From Serial Productions and the New York Times, I'm Diane Neary. And this is The Preventionist, a story about a doctor and the rise of a powerful field of pediatric medicine.
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27: 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I mean, I'm out in the middle of nowhere. 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
1: Imagine, if you can, the torment, the confusion. 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
1: Was their brief fling so terrible? 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
28: Alan Cox. He's been asked to leave on multiple occasions.
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31: Alan, I'm a juggalo, but I love outlaw country. Oh, yeah, okay. Outlaw in any form, right? I mean, if you've been classified by the government as a gang, then you are an outlaw.
16: It's kind of cool.
31: Is it? I mean, it's...
29: Oh, good right. For you!
31: Mm-hmm. All right. Alan Country does not make you racist.
16: Did we say that?
31: I think pound cake.
32: No, I said
31: because I got a black friend or something. Yeah. Oh, Darius yeah. Rucker makes country fans feel better, yeah.
32: No, but I think... There's people that are racist that like country music, just like there's racist people that like rap music, but they'll use that as an excuse. They'll say, I am not racist. I listen to Darius Rucker. That doesn't mean that everybody that listens to country music is racist.
31: Mm-hmm.
32: Calm down.
31: Mm-hmm. Mm-hmm.
32: You probably are. Whoever said that probably is because
31: Eric and Grafton
32: gets defensive.
31: He said, I grew up in Lorraine, first 30 years of my life. I even publicly cut the cake for the city on their 175th anniversary. All my mom played in our van was WGAR. I have tons of black and Puerto Rican friends.
32: All right, then you're probably not racist. It's fine. No one ever said everyone that listens to country is racist.
16: No.
31: See what happens, Bill? Do you see what happens when people mishear things?
32: People get defensive.
31: We love Puerto Rico.
33: Puerto Rico. We love Puerto Rico.
31: Mm-hmm. Mr. Best shape of any president ever. Getting winded, talking. Alan, since this is your Friday this week, could you play Bill's Friday Get Down? I'm sorry, I can't.
32: It's got to be a real
31: gotta
32: Friday.
31: Be Friday. I'm sorry, not that I can't. I shan't. if, you know, I'm a stickler for a few things. People who know me know this. I'm not a stickler. I've never stickled in my life. But
16: I think you should at the very least play America First because tomorrow is 4th of July.
31: Tomorrow is the 4th of July.
16: And
31: isn't
16: I
31: it?
16: Need to be pumped up for the occasion. And who better than one Alex Jones to make that happen?
31: Well, listen, I hope that he said that the liberals are going to start a civil war tomorrow.
16: Oh.
31: So I hope that this hasn't changed his mind of performing America First wherever he is.
16: He can go on tour with this song.
31: Right. Because when you look around, it's quite clear that the people who are causing all the problems are liberals. Alex Jones.
34: America First.
35: Get that through your head.
31: By the way, I wonder what the beard signifies these days. He's no longer a clean-shaven Alex Jones. Mm. So perhaps he thinks that we are headed towards some kind of literal Civil
5: War. It's the chaos that's going on.
31: Maybe it's like his playoff beard. I'm not going to shave until this country is...
5: Yeah.
32: But if he were going to shave, what razor would you use?
31: Oh, well, I don't know about Alex Jones. I would use the Bic Flex.
32: Oh, that's a great one.
31: I use 5 blades. Mm-hmm. I mean, they contour to my skin. They've got a lubricating strip. Alex Jones doesn't look like a guy who would know a lubricating strip, Bill, if it kicked him in the ass.

0: This really is a banger.
1: I'm gonna listen to this tomorrow.
0: It's a good song.
2: Globalists know. Goblins know.
3: Also, I forgot to tell you. You guys were talking about this earlier about Bad Baby. I put up on my morning commute. I was listening to these hoes on the way to work, and I stopped at the gas station. I pulled up, and the guy at the pump next to me gave me the dirtiest look. I think he made.
2: So he knew who it was?
3: I don't know, but either it was a grown ass man listening to some sissy music, or
2: he thought you were.
1: It was the morning, and you were blasting music.
3: But everybody blasts music.
0: Yeah, it could be just Cleveland.
1: I don't.
2: Not everybody blasts music. No,
0: especially don't you turn your car off? When you're getting gas?
3: I pulled up, though.
2: Oh. And you had the windows down?
3: No, I had the windows up.
2: He could hear your music through the windows?
3: Yeah.
2: Jesus,
3: yeah,
1: no
2: dude.
1: Wonder why he gave you a dirty look.
3: And he gave me the dirtiest look, and I popped out, and he just
0: You earned that look.
3: He watched me as I walked into the gas station. I was like, okay, beep, beep, let me lock my car. I didn't know he was going to rob me.
2: So Kiss FM doesn't play Bad Baby? There's none in here.
3: They should. It's a good song.
1: I don't think so.
2: Huh.
1: These Hoes is like her hit.
2: You think they would have been all over that?
3: I don't think... I think it's probably like a... They're doing it at protest, I think so.
2: Protest what? A banging song?
3: I don't know.
2: It's a novelty?
3: They think that she's
1: I mean, it's a novelty, but they still played the Selfie song by the Chainsmokers.
2: Well, I was going to say, that's probably still that's in there.
0: It even took them a while before they started playing Bieber on a regular basis. Baby was a bigger hit on the internet before it was regular rotation.
2: Anyway, I digress.
4: Globalist, no! Globalist, no! This is it. Everybody get ready!

0: Somebody did text me when we were talking about Justin Trudeau, the Prime Minister of Canada, kind of having a Me Too moment where he said he didn't remember 18 years ago, supposedly groping a journalist in an interview. Somebody texted me and said, has anyone asked Justin Trudeau if he had just eaten a big bowl of chili? And that's why he couldn't remember.
1: Well, maybe in Canada,
0: what had happened.
1: He had a big old thing of poutine and he couldn't remember.
0: Mm. Oh, I see.
1: Canada.
0: Yeah.
2: What's the capital of Canada? Like, where does the...
0: I believe Calgary is where their capital is. I think Calgary is their capital city.
2: Huh. Never heard of that before.
0: You've never heard of Calgary?
2: No. Like, Montreal...
0: It's kind of in the middle of the country.
2: Yeah, I've heard of, like, Montreal, Toronto, Vancouver, but I've never heard of that.
3: Calgary? How do you not... I don't know. I've heard it.
2: How populated is it? Is it like
1: there's seven
3: it's a
1: people.
3: City.
1: There's only seven people that live there.
0: It is the third largest city in Canada. So it's 1.2 million people.
1: Oh, I mean.
0: But it's like there's landlocked, I think.
1: Now.
0: It's, you know, it's in the middle of the country. But I'm pretty sure, I could be wrong, but I guess it's farther west than I thought. So it's south of Edmonton. So it's closer it's closer to British Columbia than it's in Alberta. So
2: so it's like by Vancouver then, right?
0: It's closer to Vancouver than Toronto, yeah. I thought it was smack dab in the middle of the country.
2: Oh, it's cold.
1: It's Canada. It's all cold.
3: Not really.
0: It's not all cold.
3: They have seasons.
0: Yeah, but Toronto, I mean, when you go up there, we usually go in December for Gwen's birthday. Like, we'll go up there again this year. It can be awful.
3: Yeah.
0: For as amazing of a city as that is, I mean, it's bigger than Chicago. The weather is just brutal. If you get them at just the wrong time. So, yeah, I'm pretty sure Calgary is the national capital. I think that's where their seat of whatever is, parliament. What's he talking about?
4: But reaching out to everybody out there. Donald Trump's not a right-winger. He's not a left-winger. He's a pragmatist.
0: All right, anyway. he's a real pragmatist.
1: Ottawa.
0: Oh, is it really? Oh, I'm sorry. Okay.
3: Ottawa's the capital?
1: Yeah. Have you heard of that one?
2: Yes, I've heard of Ottawa. Okay. Uh-huh.
0: All right.
2: How big is that? I, like...
1: 15 people.
2: I've never heard anybody traveling there, so...
0: Ottawa is probably under a million people.
2: Yeah, I've heard of Ottawa before.
0: Okay. Why did I think Calgary?
1: You're dumb.
3: Because it's another big city? I don't know.
0: Ottawa's way east. That's like north of Vermont. I guess maybe I thought it was in the middle of the country.
3: Well, you know, like Washington, D.C. is?
0: All right, fine. Fine.
3: Your capital doesn't need to be smack dab in the middle of the country.
0: Everyone knows I'm geographically challenged. People are texting me. It's Ottawa, dillweed. All right, thank you.
1: You kept saying it. I'm like, well, we could check very easily.
0: I know. All right. Alan, what's your opinion on John Prine? I appreciate John Prine. Never one of my top five, but... Poundcake needs to listen to the song Uneasy Rider by Charlie Daniels. All right.
2: Okay. Any explanation behind that?
0: I don't know. It's funny because no matter what kind of music I might be listening to, if my son's in the car, he'll go, oh, I know this song. I go, how the hell do you know? And then I'll stop myself and I go, oh, Grand Theft Auto. Because they have all these in-game radio stations.
2: Yeah.
0: So they have Outlaw Country. I mean, that's an amazing way in the 21st century for bands to get played is on fake radio stations. Because back in the day, my kid knew old music from Guitar Hero.
3: Right, exactly.
0: Now it's in Grand Theft Auto.
2: Yeah.
0: Because right now he's like way into the Dead Kennedys, and I couldn't be prouder. But I'm like, oh, Grand Theft Auto.
2: Yeah, I heard
0: that's what my son will do. He goes, you ever heard this? Yes, I've heard this. I'm pushing 50. I tried to get you to listen to this when you were 3.
1: It's a song called Dude Looks Like a Lady.
0: Yes, Poundcake.
1: Aerosmith.
2: I just heard that one country song, All My Exes Live in Texas. Never heard that one?
0: I have. Not sung quite like that.
1: Have you ever heard that one, Alan?
3: Can we play the original? Do you have the original?
2: That's why I laid my head in Tennessee.
0: Right. Yes. All My Exes Live in Texas.
3: In Tennessee. That's right.
0: Right.
2: Tennessee.
0: That was George Strait who sang that song, All My Exes Live in Texas. And there's a great country music songs. There's If You Want to Keep the Beer Cold, Put It Next to My Ex-Wife's Heart.
2: But I would just pop
0: it's
2: in the car.
0: It's Commode Hugging Time in the Valley. That's a real song.
2: Mm-hmm. That would pop on.
0: It's the Bible against the it's the Bible against the bottle in the battle for daddy's soul. That's a good one too. Don't cry down my back, baby. It might rust my spurs. That's another good one, too. Please remind Erica that Washington was in the middle of the country when the country was founded. Yeah, okay.
2: Actually, it was in Philadelphia.
3: I'm talking about now.
0: God, I know. Careful, pound cake.
2: Well, we've had three capitals, though.
0: It's Ottawa, you stupids. Wow, all these people who are...
1: No, you're Canada's.
0: Calgary's the home of Brett the Hitman Hart. Yes, that must be what I was thinking.
1: Probably.
2: Whoa.
0: Yeah. How is this the one song you know, Pound Cake?
2: Grand Theft Auto.
0: Oh, because of that. Okay.
2: Yeah, I would jump in cars and that would be playing.
0: Okay.
2: And I was just like, hey, I like this. Pick up a prostitute, bang, bang, and then kick him out of the car.
0: Wow. All right. And then what'd you do in the game?
2: Huh?
0: All right. Yeah. I wish that we had some of those old songs with the goofy names. Don't cut any wood, baby, because I'll be coming home with a load. That's a song.
2: What?
0: Yeah.
3: Hot.
0: I don't know who sang it, but it's a great song.
2: Damn.
0: Yeah.
3: I want to learn how to line dance.
2: I mean, wouldn't it's
1: pretty easy.
3: Yeah, I guess you just follow everybody.
1: I mean, can you do it in a rascal?
3: I know, that's the thing.
0: Yeah.
2: Since when do you not know how to line dance? I feel like we've done this before. We've been out to many clubs.
3: Like country line dance, not the electric slide.
2: Oh, like the hoe down, throw down?
0: Electric slide is a song about a vibrator, by the way.
3: Yeah. Mm-hmm.
0: Yeah.
3: Saw that.
1: Yeah, they just released that, right?
3: Uh-huh.
1: I went to Thirsty Cowboy in Medina a couple months ago, and they were doing line dancing down there. There's a lot of dudes that just go there and line dance, like older dudes that just want to line dance. They're there
3: That's cute.
1: To cut a rug. And go home.
0: Oh, last
3: That's
0: time.
3: That's adorable.
0: Yeah. Speaking of Toronto, we went to the Rockin' Horse Saloon, and I rode the Mechanical Bull.
3: Yeah, how'd you do?
0: Pretty well. I don't know. There's dudes up there that are
1: Is
0: on there for
1: video?
0: A while.
1: Is there video?
0: I don't know about that.
3: Gwen, we're going to need your assistance.
0: Mm-hmm. She would have to dig through for that, yeah.
1: It's worth it.
0: But the bull is the thing where you get on there, and you watch other people do it, and you go, oh... Piece of cake.
3: I'm very good at it.
0: Except they're clearly taking it easier on the girls because the guys, they want to get them off as quickly as possible to get a girl
1: there.
0: Back on there. Right.
3: Well, so maybe that.
0: So this dude, I mean.
1: When Cadillac Ranch was still open, I rode that one.
2: Me too. And they hated me.
3: I did. What's the one that's now. It was Bar Room. Or is that Cadillac Ranch that was next to Bar Room?
0: Yeah. Yeah. Mm-hmm.
3: I did that one and then the one at Put-in Bay at what is it, B&R Steakhouse
2: There's still one. Tequila Ranch now has a mechanical bull. That's on
0: West 6th. They've got a bull down there, yeah.
3: I'm pretty good at it. I have that like
1: But again,
3: that,
1: they're
3: like,
1: going
3: balance.
1: Easy on you.
3: I don't think so because I thought my friends would ride it and they couldn't stay on for very long. Mm. And they're girls.
2: Maybe they're ugly.
0: Well, I thought I'd be on longer too, but I'll tell you what, Bill. The guy running it, this guy jerked me off so fast.
5: This successful life we're living.
1: How fast did he jerk you off?
0: I got jerked off this thing so fast. I thought I'd go at least a minute. But I think he jerked me off in like 23 seconds.
1: Do you think he jerked you off faster than you would have jerked yourself off?
0: Well, not if I'd been running it. But he's at that console. He's got the dial and everything. But he had both hands on it. And I had both hands on it, too. And I still got jerked off in like... It was real.
1: Less than a minute?
0: Yeah, it was less than a minute. And you don't know how long...
3: It's pretty quick.
0: There's a timer that's there so you can live your shame, you know? Mm-hmm. And I'm like, oh, this is great. Because they start you out feeling good. And then they just go... And you go right on to the...
1: Jerked up and...
0: Seriously.
1: Wiping yourself off with a towel.
0: Yeah.
2: But what was like the technique of it? Do they like split it around?
3: It's all
2: hip
3: action.
2: Is it right? Is it back and forth?
3: Is it top to bottom? Counterbalance with the arm.
1: Mm-hmm. Top to bottom.
0: And that's what I thought I was going to do.
2: They like it like from the front to the back.
0: That's what it was.
2: Okay.
0: But
1: you start
0: going
1: side to side. That's when you lose control.
0: It really was. Yeah. That's when I got off.
2: We had one of those for our Spring Fest, and I was like the guy that stayed on the longest.
0: Yeah.
2: Yeah.
0: Well, when you're in Toronto, you should go to the Rockin' Horse Saloon.
2: Okay. Yeah.
0: We looked on Adelaide Street.
3: Bring your assless chaps.
2: Oh, no, I don't need to.
0: That's redundant, Erica. All chaps are assless. Thank you.
2: There's a gay nude beach that Alan told me about, and it just so happens that it's right.
0: Sugar Beach.
2: No. It's Hanlon's.
0: Oh, okay.
2: So that's where we're going because it's a ferry ride. So it's on a private little island.
3: It's a ferry ride to the gay nude beach.
2: So yeah, you didn't. So what's this other one then you told me about?
0: Which one? Sugar Beach?
2: Yeah, where's that?
0: I thought it was a gay beach.
2: Well, maybe there is, but there's another one. It's called Hanlon's Beach.
0: I mean, you would know that better than I would. I don't spend time on the gay beach in Toronto. Well, I just am familiar with
2: it. I was looking up tourist attractions, and then when you said nude beach, I type in nude beach in, you know, Toronto, and there's like it's a historic LGBTQ site. So I'm like, I'm sure there's some woods in there where people sneak off and go do favors and
3: stuff. Can't wait for you to come back with your souvenir STD from Toronto.
2: No,
0: poppers up his ass.
3: Yeah, because how will you not?
2: Because I've been to other countries and other places and I didn't come back with STD. I went to South Carolina.
0: He thinks South Carolina is another country.
2: No, I've been
0: and
2: to
0: in many ways it is.
2: Been to South Carolina, been to Chicago.
0: What's the other country you've been to? Jamaica?
2: Mm-hmm.
0: What other country?
2: Niagara Falls.
0: What other country have you been to besides
2: Canada.
0: Jamaica? All right.
2: Just another side.
3: So because you've been to other places and haven't acquired STDs there, you feel safe.
2: But why do you immediately
0: dancing with the devil?
2: Why do you immediately got to jump to STDs? Like, why can't I?
1: Because you get robbed or beat up.
2: Go on vacation and have sex. Like,
3: because all you do is talk about sex and how you're gonna go on the grinder there and how you're gonna meet foreign dudes.
2: I said I'm gonna
3: go
2: to a nude beach.
3: And you're gonna go to a nude beach.
2: It's on my bucket list.
1: But you said you could go to a nude beach and then there's woods where people sneak off and bang.
3: Yes, let's put it this way. If you were like,
0: that's when the fork bandit comes out and takes your filet right off the grill.
2: I'm sure there's people that go over. There's woods there that people sneak off. So maybe I don't want to go. Maybe I just want
3: to
2: look.
3: You said you weren't gonna pull another Chicago. You aren't going to pull another Chicago. You're going to make sure you stayed awake to get laid. If you were like, hey, I can't wait to explore all the different restaurants and art museums in Toronto, maybe I'd have a different opinion.
2: Sure, that too. There's a neighborhood. There's a lot of things
3: to do. But you didn't say any of that. You've only talked about the dudes. Whether or not they were going to be cut.
0: Bad.
3: Do you not understand that that's been the discussion this entire time?
0: I also want this to be over, though. I want this conversation to be over. Please.
1: Jerk him off the air.
0: You want to talk to Donnie? We were just talking about him before on the show.
6: Where in the world is Donnie San Diego?
0: So Donnie, our old intern who has gone off and checks in with us from time to time, I got a letter, Donnie, from a lady who vacations down where you live and work, and she asked if she should go into the food line and find you.
7: Wow.
0: We weren't sure if you were still employed by the food lion. I didn't know what to tell her.
7: Yeah, I'm still there.
0: You're still the produce manager?
1: Or have
0: you moved your way up?
7: Yep. Nope, still the produce manager.
0: Good for you.
7: Working there.
0: And how is that going?
7: It sucks because I worked till midnight last night from 12 p.m. to midnight.
3: Damn.
7: Long hours.
0: So it's not fulfilling work?
7: Oh, it's fun. I mean, you get to walk around, mingle with customers.
0: What's the best part of it?
7: Basically, the eye candy of the beach girls coming off.
0: Oh, right. They're like fingering the cucumbers, right? Trying to figure out which one they are. I bet those cucumbers go faster than any other piece of produce there, don't they?
7: For some reason, they do. I don't know why.
0: Yep.
7: But the cucumbers seem to go first.
0: Sure. So long hours, but you were working those kind of hours on construction too, right?
7: Well, I have a friend. She is actually a hiring representative in North Dakota that does hiring for an oil job in North Dakota, and I've been talking to her and my cousin who lives in North Dakota. So it seems like it's all working out. But
0: okay, so you're going to be a rigger, or what are you going to do?
7: I don't know. Just give me a job, I guess. I mean,
3: you're a quick learner, right?
7: I learn quick. Erica, you saw. Unless, you know,
3: more or less.
0: She did see. You read you're referring to the reading the intern manual?
7: Yeah. There wasn't an intern manual.
3: Yes, there was, Donnie.
0: See, Donnie doesn't even know that there was an intern manual that Erica painstakingly put together.
3: Yes.
0: And you never read it.
7: I mean, it's a possibility, but
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0: I was thinking of Jeff. He is our bureau chief. I knew the town sounded familiar when I was talking about the story the other day about the radioactive wasps near where they used to make nukes. Aiken, South Carolina is the town. And we have a bureau chief there. Jeff is in Aiken, South Carolina. And wouldn't you know it, who could have ever seen this coming? It turns out there's a lot of radiation down there. You know, when the story first broke, they were like, oh, they found radioactive wasp nests. Of course, the PR people file in and go, no, there's no threat to the public, blah, blah. But that Three Mile Island documentary is still fresh in my brain. And, of course, these people are always, always lying when they say that there's no threat to the public.
34: You're kidding with that town.
0: And they have...
1: Aiken, South Carolina.
0: Yeah, why?
1: It's where my father-in-law lives.
0: Really?
1: Yeah, I've never been, but that's they bought a house there a few years ago.
0: Well, make sure that they're taking their contamination tests because...
1: Holy cow.
0: Workers at the Savannah River site near Aiken, South Carolina uncovered three more contaminated wasp nests that were emitting radiation levels 10 times higher than federal safety limits. And, of course... You know, the nuclear power industry goes, it's fine, everything's fine. Because that's what they're supposed to say. But they're always full of crap. Man. And it's like, how are you going to keep finding radioactive wasp nests and telling people who live in the town that everything's cool? Played you that video earlier if you're watching the live stream of the mascot for the Seattle Kraken. They were shooting some video with one of the hockey players there in a river in Alaska. And a bear started charging at them. Well, that Kraken mascot, not the only human in an animal costume making news. Down there in Florida, right around Tampa, a guy in a Smokey the Bear outfit at one of the parks. It's not just a guy walking around dressed as Smokey the Bear. He's there in an official capacity. Performed a citizen's arrest.
1: Oh boy.
0: On a guy who was stealing Smokey the Bear signs. Of course, he's dressed as a bear. I don't know if that's considered a citizen's arrest. An ursine arrest? I don't know what the nomenclature would be there.
2: Smokey the Bear has always had a nose for trouble. In this case, he also had a thumbs up.
3: Smokey is always around our forest, and just you got lucky today that he saw the bad guy.
0: I love this guy's name. Agriculture Commissioner Wilton Simpson.
1: Sounds perfectly cast.
0: Yes. Uncle Baby Billy.
3: And got him in cuffs.
2: From Pensacola to Panama City to Orlando, 450 miles, the Commissioner of Agriculture says this suspect was going to state parks, finding Smokey the Bear signs like this one, and stealing them.
3: What an idiot. What an idiot.
2: But it wasn't just for fun. Law enforcement officers with the Department of Agriculture say the suspect was posting the signs for sale on Facebook Marketplace for $1,900.
0: He did call him an idiot, right?
1: I mean, sure did.
0: You know, we've all seen these at parks where it's got this old Smokey sign. It says fire danger high today, low today, whatever. They're like heavy wooden signs. It's not just some tin thing that's posted to a, you know, a tree or something.
2: $100 a piece.
3: He goes to schools. He's known by our children. He's known by our families. He's known throughout the United States. Who goes and steals an image of Smokey Bear and then tries to profit off of that?
0: By the way, is it Smokey Bear

0: entirety of climate change management was in my hands. Only I can prevent forest fires. And now it turns out, oh, they've got helicopters and teams that do it. So this is when kids learn from an early age that adults, and yes, adults dressed as bears are lying to you.
1: Spent $93 million on upgraded equipment. And yes, they dispatched Smokey to remind us that only you can prevent forest fires. It's also why the department...
0: I'm really getting mixed messages here, bro. Really getting mixed messages. I like where Smokey's giving the thumbs up and then they pan over to the guy in cuffs getting into
1: agriculture. Agriculture has their own law enforcement. Yeah. They caught this thief in the act.
2: If you're going to go and commit crimes in our forest, you probably need to find a different place. Not only will you find Smokey in some of those forests, but you'll find our parole officers.
1: This time, Smokey got his revenge. He's not throwing this criminal haphazardly into the woods. He's bringing him to jail.
2: We're the most pro-law enforcement state in the union. Smokey Bear's on the job also.
1: Criminal charges are ahead for this sticky-fingered Smokey Stealer.
0: Oh, boy.
1: Evan Axelbank, Fox.
0: That sounds like a little freaky. A sticky-fingered Smokey Stealer.
3: Not in my house.
0: Did that guy say half-hazard?
3: He sure did.
0: Does he think the word is half-hazard?
3: He also thinks the thing's name is Smokey Bear.
0: Huh. Well, the commissioner said Smokey Bear. The reporter said half-hazard.
3: Okay, I thought it was the same guy.
0: He's not putting it in a half-hazard way. That would imply that there's a whole hazard. Half, it's, of course, hap-hazard. Are you clear on that, Dave?
4: Yes, I am!
0: All right. David Lee Roth, of course, known far and wide to be the most literate person in rock and roll. Alan, what if Rob's father-in-law now has radioactive wasp-related superpowers?
3: That would be awesome. I don't think he does.
0: By the way, most people are telling me there's no "the" in Smokey Bear.
3: Yeah, really?
0: People are telling me that. I've always heard Smokey the Bear.
3: Same. Smokey the Bear says only you can prevent forest fighter
0: and
3: fires.
0: My understanding was that "the" was his middle name and it was short for Theodore. I thought it was Smokey Theodore Bear. You know, you could go, wouldn't that be Smokey Theo Bear? All right, smart guy or girl. I thought it was Smokey the Bear. Wow.
3: Yeah, me too. Forever.
0: Rob, I mean, imagine.
3: I don't know what to do with this info.
0: I love that. Listen, I'm so happy that we're still learning things. You're never too old to learn things. Smokey Bear. It just sounds weird to say.
3: It does.
0: It makes sense. Sounds weird to say. Because you're used to those four syllables. Smokey the Bear. Smokey Bear.
3: I don't think that that's...
0: A lot of people are telling me there's no "the." Now, they could all be wrong, but that seems to, that's a weird thing to have passive consensus on here. Mm. The Wikipedia page says Smokey Bear.
3: Really?
0: Is an American campaign and advertising icon. The longest running public service announcement campaign in U.S. history to date.
3: Why did both of us think that then?
0: I mean, I know it's Yogi Bear.
3: Yogi the Bear.
0: I know it's McGruff the Crime Dog. I know it's Woodsy Owl. Remember Woodsy Owl?
3: No.
0: That was another, the Forest Service would, you know, try to get kids to Woodsy Owl. You know, give a hoot.
3: I was thinking that was the Tootsie Pop.
0: Don't pollute. Owl. No, that was the one with the mortarboard and the tassel, right? They wanted to make them look smart.
3: Oh, right. Yeah.
0: How many licks does it take to get to the middle of a Tootsie Pop?
3: One.
0: Who cares? They suck.
3: Two.
0: Three. Give me a blow pop. The 1940s. Tootsie Roll Pop.
3: I didn't hate him.
0: Give me a break.
3: Blow Pop is the superior pop, for sure.
0: Yes.
3: Tootsie Pop has a place.
0: All right. I guess for every alpha, you need a beta. And Smokey Bear. Why did we think that it was Smokey the Bear?
3: Because I that's what I've always known it to be. We must have just, what is that called when you recreate history?
0: The Mandela effect?
3: Yeah, that's what I'm guessing happened here.
0: But.
3: What else could it be?
0: There had to have been a time.

0: Smokey Bear. Smokey says,
1: only you can prevent forest fires.
0: Right. You know what else Smokey says?
2: Happy Chinooka.

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2: Tell Poundcake not to change a thing. You look fantastic. Okay, got a haircut.
3: He does look great. None of us said he looks bad.
2: Right.
3: None of us said he looks bad.
2: He was just a little upset with...
4: What did I miss? What?
2: Somebody texted, Cody, don't change a thing. You look fantastic.
3: With the way you
2: just
3: look.
2: Just saw the video. Yeah.
3: There's a lot you could do for your personality.
4: Oh, okay.
2: Somebody else just said, you guys just mathematically calculated how much of a trash person Poundcake is.
5: Yeah.
2: How much of a trash person each of us potentially is.
5: In certain situations.
2: Right. This is going to come
3: as... I still don't think I'm the lowest trash person on here.
2: Well, the way that you answer those questions.
3: My trash person is different. Yeah, I'm a difficult person. I can still be pretty trashy.
4: Could my trash person-ness come from being the youngest?
2: Maybe.
4: Is it because I'm the least maturest? The immaturest?
2: Least maturest. Man, come on. Help me out, will ya?
4: Least mature.
2: Jesus Christ. By the way, you're barely younger than... Mary.
5: Yeah, he's like two.
2: It's not like you're 21
5: years younger than me.
2: Yeah,
3: he just looks at himself like I'm just a baby over here.
6: I'm just over here. I'm just
5: a wee boy.
6: I'm just spinning my wheels. I don't know what I'm doing over here. Come on, man.
5: You're gonna be 30 in September, right? I'll be 33 in November.
2: There you go.
5: So a couple years younger than me.
2: Yep. Yeah. He's just riding around, baby.
6: Pay attention to me, everybody. I'm fine. Right, I'm the baby of the group.
4: We also have some maturing to do. Mm-hmm. Have some growing to do.
2: Sure. And that has nothing to do with age.
5: No.
4: That's correct. But that's,
2: I mean, I chose a line of work where you are, we all did, where we are rewarded for immaturity, by the way.
5: Sometimes, yeah.
4: Well, that's what I told Mary. I don't necessarily hate the goatee or the beard or whatever. I said it just doesn't fit my personality because I feel like I look like a grown man. And she's like, you're 30. You're about to be 30. You need to look like a grown man. And I said, but when I open up my mouth... They're like, oh,
5: that
4: is not what I expected. So it just doesn't feel
2: right.
4: Like
2: but what? But how do you connect what comes out of your mouth with the style of facial hair you should
4: because
2: have?
4: Because I feel like my voice is childlike, and when I shave my face,
3: he infantilizes himself.
4: No, it's an insecurity.
2: I think he's terrified of getting older.
4: That's not it.
2: Well, then what is it?
4: It's an insecurity about my voice. I feel like my voice
7: is
4: not deep enough, and it doesn't. I don't sound like a man or like just not very manly. And I look like a man.
8: The key is to try and play it cool. But sometimes you don't even have that option because they had these things called non-disclosure agreements.
2: See, that's his real voice.
4: Yep. Had I sound like that all the time, like I would be set. I'd be fine.
2: Now,
4: GameStop was just like their scapegoat, I guess.
3: Have you ever heard Mike Tyson speak?
2: Now, what hairstyle goes with a scapegoat?
3: You ever heard Mike Tyson speak?
4: Yeah.
3: He doesn't have a very masculine voice, but boy, he's quite masculine.
2: Yeah.
4: Okay. Fair enough.
3: There's a few boxers like that.
4: I don't know. I think it's a mixture of, like, my age and then the whole, like, gay thing. Because I have seen, like, some masculine-looking twinks, and I'm like, wow, he's physically everything I need. And then he's like, hey. I'm like, oh. So I feel like I have become what I used to ridicule, and I don't know how to deal with that. All about being mature. So I'm working on it. I'm working on it, guys.
9: Sorry, champ. It was Jerry.
2: No, I got it.
10: Hey, guys, come on, shut up.
3: That's Dredrick Tatum.
2: Dredrick Tatum, right. It should come as a shock to no one, but I was reading a thing that said that... they did this study, and it was in women lie about sex to protect men's feelings.
5: Yeah.
2: They withhold honest sexual communication to protect their partner's perceived masculinity.
5: Who did a study of that?
2: I know. It's like yes, because women have to be concerned about getting beat up if they're too honest. Oh, ladies.
3: That must suck for those guys that got lied to.
2: Yeah! I've batted 1,000 every single time. I don't know what they're talking about.
5: On my flight to Salt Lake City, it was the first time I ever watched When Harry Met Sally.
2: What a great movie.
5: And it was fantastic.
2: I love that movie.
5: And I was like, why is Billy Crystal kind of hot in this movie?
2: Because he's 30 years younger and had a beard.
5: And he was like kind of that suave, like playboy almost, you know? But like,
3: he's very charming.
5: He's very charming, but I've only ever seen him... Like, I think
3: in dad roles and stuff.
5: My first experience with him was Analyze This.
2: Yeah.
5: So it's like I've always seen him as that kind of character, silly old man actor. But the scene at the deli when he's like, no, I've never had a woman fake it. And she's like, you wouldn't even know. And then she does the whole thing. I was like, oh my goodness. Like, I know it's a classic scene, but I just had watched it for the first time ever.
2: Yeah.
3: People I got, like, oh, is she going to act it out?
5: I'm not going to do it.
2: I got a sex dream letter from a listener.
5: Oh.
2: Named Jim. No, I'm kidding.
5: Oh.
3: Named Dick from Dayton.
2: Yeah.
5: Oh, no.
2: Hey, I saw your penis. From Cassie. Oh. Mr. Cox.
5: Yeah, that's what she calls you.
2: Please, Mr. Cox is my dad. You could call me. So she writes, oh boy, this is a first for me, and frankly, I'm a little surprised to find myself composing this email. I'm a 31-year-old female in town.
3: In town.
2: I like that. Yeah.
3: And I'm new in town.
2: Funny enough, my mother actually recommended your show to me a few months back. I obviously enjoyed your sense of humor, found you to be very intelligent, but to be fair, that was that. I just liked the show. I have to, you know, Poundcake talks about getting older, thinking of himself. I need to, or I've spent the last couple of years, by the way, realizing that I'm transitioning into the my mom loves your show portion of my career.
5: Yeah.
2: Which is fine, right? As long as people are listening, what do I care?
3: Mm-hmm.
2: Cassie says, fast forward to Friday night, and this is terribly embarrassing, but I had the sex dream of a lifetime about you. That's 31 years.
5: It's a long time.
2: I mean, you're probably not having sex dreams when you're a baby. So let's say 25 years.
5: Yeah, age 6.
2: Are you having them when you're 6?
5: Maybe.
3: No.
2: Okay. Let's say 15 years.
5: Okay, that's fair. Right? 15 is
2: split
5: fair.
2: The difference.
5: Yeah.
2: I don't know how you needled into my subconscious, she says, but whew. W-H-E-W.
5: Whew.
2: Whew. Whew. I'll attempt to spare you the graphic details.
3: Why?
2: But I awoke in the middle. I know, right?
3: That's what we want.
2: Eating ain't cheating. I awoke in the middle of the night a little surprised by a dream I had of us making out. It was fairly innocent until I fell back asleep, and then after that, it was on, in all caps.
5: Wow,
2: eventually, I woke up.
5: You're a married man.
2: Huh?
5: You're a married man.
2: Not in her dream, I'm not.
3: No, but if he's, what do they call that in Doctor Strange? Dreamwalking?
2: Dreamwalking.
3: Doing a little dreamwalking with the listeners.
2: There you go. Eventually, I woke up absolutely drenched in sweat and totally baffled.
3: Was it just sweat?
5: Sweat there, baby.
2: I'm an adult, therefore I can normally shake these things off easily, but for some reason, this dream has me rocked. I haven't had a dream affect me in such a way since I was a teenager, Cassie says.
5: Wow.
2: I was amused. So on Saturday, I tried watching a few of your YouTube videos and surprisingly got all horned up immediately. I've apparently developed some sort of Pavlovian response to your voice, but I can't say I mind. Once again, I feel the need to defend the fact that I would never normally do this. I've only decided to tell you about my filthy mind because if I were in your position, I'd at the very least find it amusing. And she signs it, forgive me. Forgive me. Well, you
3: but not too
2: are...
3: Quick.
2: That's right. I wish she would have put in a few graphic details.
5: Wouldn't it be great if she was like, I watched a few YouTube videos and dried right
2: up. Yeah, that's right.
3: And I was cured.
5: Go, yeah, buddy.
2: That took care of all of it.
5: When the way you ate that McRib and said, kind of done for me.
2: It was very reminiscent of the dream. You ate it and went, you know.
5: I mean,
2: so,
5: I get it.
2: Anyway, yeah. Thank you, Cassie. I appreciate the letter. That's very sweet. Listen, we never can control what's in our subconscious, right?
0: Super sperm.
2: Not one of us has control over the things that grab us in our subconscious. That is weird, though, when you'll have, not to do a hacky bit, but it is when you'll have a dream like that, and then you'll see that person at work or whatever, mm-hmm. and you're like, oh, hey, what's going on? Hi, So, thank you. That's from Cassie.
3: She attach a pic or no?
2: She did not. So right. I don't, and I'd like to keep it professionally, mm-hmm. subconsciously sexual. I don't need to know, you know what I mean? I don't need to know what Cassie looks like. She knows what I look like. That's all that matters.
5: More than enough for her, at least.
2: More than enough. She was moister than an oyster. Well, that's because you're your shellfish allergy.
5: Yes.
2: You have an aversion to that.
5: That's the only reason.
2: Yeah!
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34: A quiet residential neighborhood erupts in chaos. Carmine Galante, the feared boss of the Bonanno crime family, lies dead, his cigar still clutched between his teeth.
35: Masked men walked into Joe and Mary's luncheonette in Brooklyn today and gunned down Carmine Galante, a man believed to be the most powerful mafia chieftain in the country.
34: The execution sent shockwaves through the criminal underworld and set the stage for one of the most pivotal criminal cases in New York City history. From the minds behind the acclaimed television series comes Law and Order: Criminal Justice System. This isn't a scripted drama. These are real stories told by the people who have lived them.
36: My father should have been a dead man.
34: For decades, the mafia had New York City in a stranglehold, with law enforcement seemingly powerless to intervene. But the murder of Carmine Galante marked the beginning of the end. Discover how a group of young prosecutors took on the mafia and, with the help of law enforcement, brought down its most powerful figures. I'm Anna Sika Nicolazzi, and from Wolf Entertainment and iHeart Podcasts. This is Law and Order Criminal Justice System.
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3: I got to get right into the weekend, man. I got to get right into my moving and dealing with today's nonsense with my kid.
4: It's okay, so what's the
3: fun weekend, boy.
4: Your daughter, they had locked down at high school today because they got some threat and they don't know what it was, but it invariably turned out to be nothing. But the mere fact that somebody just calls something in and kind of
3: and put everybody into a massive panic.
4: Yeah, everybody freaks out.
3: Yeah.
4: So what is the what's the follow up to that with respect to the rest of your weekend?
3: Well, the weekend, it's, I just mean that's one thing that has to happen.
4: One element
3: over the I've got the move is underway, so that's going to be going on this weekend, and there's all kinds of it's going to be yes.
4: Do you have to do any more grilling? Any more greasy wieners you have to contend with?
3: Not that I'm... Oh, listen, I find out last minute just about all the time. Actually, you know what? I don't. I always say that. I say I find out. Why didn't you tell me? She told me. I'm sure she told me. You know, I just... I didn't listen.
4: Don't commit it to memory.
3: I don't. I'm okay. All right. Yeah, of course, Melissa. I'll be there. It's fine. No problem. And then the day of, she's like, oh, are you ready to go? And I'm like, go where? She's like, it's that thing today. I'm telling you, I have like the memory of a goldfish. I don't pay attention.
4: I have to put everything in my, phone. Everything. Because I, from the most mundane to something that's, obviously, if I have appointments or appearances, those are things that all go in. But if somebody says something to me that there's something coming up or I get an email, I have to put it immediately into the calendar in my phone so I can look. Because then, A, I know what's going on. B, I can at least purport the illusion that I've been listening because I sent myself a note or I put it in my calendar. And that way, that's my, you know, that's my first line of defense.
3: You'd think by now I would heed my own warnings and do things like that.
4: You should do all of that. You should have it. You should be sending yourself texts and voice notes and put it in your calendar. And, you know,
3: I just said
4: it's
3: alarm.
4: Never been. We're in a golden age. We've never. It's never been easier to collate information. We get so much of it that you can't blame. Now again, some people are organically really good listeners. They're really good listeners. They're really good at committing those things to memory. Some people, their brain is their only computer they need. I ain't one of those people. I'm staring at you and nodding, and it's going in one ear and out the other. And I don't mean to do that. I'm not trying to be dismissive or disrespectful. It's just, I'm full, man. I got no more space on the drive.
3: I'm with you. I just set an alarm. As important as this ticket thing is, right? Like, nothing else should be as important, so I don't miss a court date, right? Like, it should just be top of my mind. I just set an alarm with a reminder for Monday morning to call the court and to get that taken care of. Because if I don't, I will completely forget about it and I will be in jail calling you. Hey, can you bail me out?
5: I'm sorry, who's this?
3: In the who's go.
5: Who?
3: It's Rob. Man.
5: Who?
3: It's Rob.
5: Rob who?
3: It's Rob. Man. Stop asking. I'm scared. There's people in here, there's big guys, muscles and tattoos, and I kind of like it.
4: Bend over. Yeah. Ben Victor Hugo, Chevy and Fletch. What's your name?
3: Bend over.
4: Ben, hi, I'm Victor Hugo. It's so dumb. I love it. Now, I put every, when I was having dinner last night with my mom and her boyfriend, they had, he was kind of asking me, he's like, so when do you prep for the show? I'm like, always, always, every minute of every waking moment, I'm prepping. I got 4 hours of dead air to fill up every day. So I'm constantly sending myself notes and I'm, is there anything I can do with this? And then I go through all that information and I collate it and I see what's what. Half of it gets tossed out immediately and the other half might make it in.
3: Keep talking, Larry. I'm prepping right now.
4: Yeah, I did. Bro, I had an open email, and I'm making notes on my dinner with Larry.
3: Yeah, of course.
4: Yes.
3: And it's a big moment in your life, too.
4: I just wanted to get that. As I'm thinking of things, I'm like, I'll throw this on there. And then again, you go, you take a second pass at it, and you go, what works, what doesn't.
3: What did he have to eat?
4: I don't know. A hamburger. Had a burger.
3: A black and blue burger. You're eating red meat when you're in town for a heart problem? And this is a smart man?
4: He's not on the verge of death, and he wants a hamburger.
3: Stay away from red meat when you have a heart problem.
4: Have the
3: chicken, Larry.
4: I had an ahi tuna salad.
3: Would have been a much better choice for Larry.
4: I'm not going to tell a grown-ass man what to do.
3: That would have been the ultimate move, though, if you did.
4: Larry, I'm sorry.
3: Is that a good idea?
4: You're out here trying to squire my mother? I mean, I'm so glad that she came to Cleveland. I'm so happy to see her. But bro-ham, that's what you're going to have?
3: I mean, Larry, I know you have 12 degrees. You've mentioned that a couple of times. But you're eating red meat after having your heart checked out. You came to Cleveland to have your heart checked out, and you're going to consistently eat red meat, which is known to cause heart problems, Larry. Now, I'm not a doctor.
4: I'm not telling this guy anything.
3: I see your game.
4: I know you see my game. It's all part of my plan. I know. More heavy gravy, Larry?
3: You know, get the steak. Get him the steak.
4: Larry,
3: I've
4: taken the liberty of ordering you the crab legs in drawn butter.
3: How do you feel about that 47-ounce porterhouse, yep, Larry?
4: Yeah, well, let's wash it down with some Drambuie, shall we?
3: It's on me.
4: Larry, right down to Davy Jones' locker. No, the men's room is right around right there. Oh, Larry. Oh, my God.
3: Well, yes, he'll have the dessert.
4: Well, silver lining, Mommy doesn't have to worry about his heart anymore.
3: It's stopped.
4: It has ejected through his colon. You know what? Why don't you get my boy some tiramisu? We're having a celebration.
3: Wine? No, skip the wine. Right to bourbon. Right to bourbon.
4: Yep. Why, yes, he would like another piece of chocolate ribbon cream pie. The New England clam chowder or the Manhattan clam chowder?
3: New England.
4: Get them both.
3: Yeah, go New England. Extra cream, Larry.
4: Oh. Do you guys have... Oh, you do have foie gras. Oh, okay. Well, it's been outlawed in a lot of places. Oh, good.
3: Can I get three orders?
4: Yep.
3: I thought you didn't like it. I don't, but Larry loves it.
4: I'm picking up dinner. Go nuts on that, you know. Yeah, Yard House is one of those places where the food should, and I know it's a chain. I'm just saying that, like, the food should not be as good as it is for how big the menu is. You know what I mean? Like,
3: yeah.
4: I haven't been to Cheesecake Factory in 100 years, but I remember that menu was like a Bible, right? And when you make that many things, you're trying to be all things to all people. When you make that many things, you're going to screw a lot of it up. And it's not like I've had everything on their menu, but I've never had a bad order over there. So I've just either danced between the raindrops or whatever. I've gotten real lucky, but for as big as that menu is, they nail it. So I say kudos to them, because a lot of those chains, it's a coin flip.
3: Yeah, in most instances, that's almost always the case too, right? Like, if there's a big menu, something's going wrong.
4: That's what I'm saying. Like, you telling me you're making this and this other thing that you couldn't be farther apart. But anyway.
3: Just means it's all pre-made.
4: Mom, I've got good news and I've got bad news. The bad news is Dad is still dead. The good news is so is Larry.
3: You're single again.
4: Yeah, you're single again. Get on out there, Mom. Did it once, you can do it again.
3: Rip those training wheels off. Let's go.
4: No, he was a nice guy.
3: I'm joking, obviously.
4: I know.
3: And honestly, it was probably a weird enough situation for him as well, too, right? Like, when you think about it through the other person's eyes, I'm sure it wasn't a... Or maybe he didn't care, but...
4: Well, no, but it didn't...
3: Those situations,
4: but it also didn't strike me as a situation that was imminent, right? It seemed like he was getting ahead of something. And so having something looked at or getting ahead of it rather than like, oh, it wasn't like, you know, oh, if you don't do this, you're in big trouble. It wasn't like that. I certainly didn't get that sense. Because I know if that was the case, my mom would have really been up his ass. I know she would have been up his ass. So.
3: I'd phrase that differently, maybe.
4: I know she would have been crawling up his colon, Rob, had something like that happened. But so, yeah, no, I have to send notes and put everything down or I'll, you know, because it's been a constant in my life with whoever my significant other is going, you don't listen. And I go, I'm trying, man. I'm trying. I'm not trying to be disrespectful or whatever. It's, you know, and I've always chalked it up to the fact that I'm listening to people all day long or I'm talking or, but that's not their fault. That's sure. not their fault. You know what I mean? So I can't do that. But so I have to write things down.
3: Have you always
4: Are you writing down what I just said? I'm like, yes, because I have to. If it's something that is even mildly important, I've got to document it right now.
3: You do always have like an email or something open whenever I've noticed whenever we're out, like you have something always ready.
4: Yes, I'm always running something in my notes app or an open email.
3: Have you always been a super note taker?
4: Yes. Yeah. Copious notes.
3: Yeah.
4: I always have I have in my backpack, I always have like moleskin journals, right? Things written down. I've got journals full of like stand-up sets from 1992 in my house.
3: Really?
4: Pen to paper. Yeah.
3: Is that the type of comic you were? Were you like a Jerry Seinfeld style? Like you wrote everything and performed it exactly as you wrote
4: no,
3: it?
4: No, that's more of a Carlin thing, like to perform what you write.
3: Yeah, yeah, yeah, yeah.
4: No, but I was just like, it was more to just like ideas and things like that. Sure, but I've sure. got a lot of old journals like that. So, you know, I have a here on the show, off to my left, I always have my yellow legal pad and I have a pen. So I'm constantly taking notes on things. Now, again, 60% of it never sees the light of day, but I have to get it out and on to something. And if it's important, it's got to go in my phone. So you're just making life easier for yourself, right? With someone else. Because then you can look like a superhero.
3: Well, I mean, again, it's how you put
4: it. Hey, isn't tomorrow your aunt's half birthday? Oh my God, honey. Oh.
3: Well, it's how you put together these super scripts.
4: Yes.
3: I mean, otherwise it would just be, we'd be all over the place. There'd never be any rhyme or reason to any of this.
4: I know. Rhyme or raisin. I'm sorry for that typo there.

0: Coming up on Guardians warm-up time, Hamilton checks in with manager Stephen Vogt as the Guardians look to avenge last night's extra-inning loss in the series opener to the Yankees. And we'll visit with Matt Colleg as it's the annual Cleveland Guardians Charities Give-a-thon night at the ballpark. That's coming up on Guardians warm-up.
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0: Good evening, everyone. Welcome to the Bet 365 Guardians warm-up show. Tonight, from Progressive Field in downtown Cleveland, it's the Guardians and the New York Yankees. This is Game 2 of a three-game series. Jim Rosenhaus along with you about a half hour prior to tonight's first pitch. Guardians and Yankees played a 10-inning thriller last night, won by New York 7-5. As a result, the Guardians now still in first place in the AL Central. Their lead over the White Sox, just a game and a half heading into play tonight. Meanwhile, Tampa Bay and the Yankees are in a virtual tie atop the American League East, percentage points separating the two, with Tampa Bay in that virtual top spot. Stay with us. We'll have more to come after this.
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3: Hey Ohio, this is Lieutenant Governor Jim Tressel. 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
0: Welcome back to Guardians Warm Up, and it's the 8th annual Guardians Charities Giveathon night here at the ballpark, and that means we have a chance to visit with Matt Colleg, Executive Chairman of Colleg Companies, founder of Colleg Giving, and also happens to be part of the ownership group here with the Guardians on the minority ownership side. And Matt, before we get into the specifics of the Guardians Giving night here, you are all over the map in terms of giving in this community. And how did that start, and why do you do this year after year?
4: Well, I mean, it really started as becoming a little bit more successful in business. Like, you're in the community, like getting a bigger business, actually having money to be able to give to charities. And so I think there's a corporate responsibility in the area to be able to give back. So it kind of started with that. Leaf Filter, a company that I started, 21 years ago out of my house. And then I think, you know, we started Colleg Giving, which is, I think we've given to 400 501c3 organizations in the last, 7 years. And in Cleveland Guardians Charities is one of those charities. I mean, what they do for kids, I'm about giving to kids and their direct families. And so that's what we do. So that's really the essence of what Cleveland Guardians Charities does, is helps baseball and softball, kids, in the Cleveland Metropolitan School District, do that.
0: Ton of great things going tonight. Yeah. But earlier today, you were with C.C. Sabathia, yes, at his field, which is awesome.
4: Yes.
0: And you played the game a little bit. What's it like watching kids spend a day with C.C., just from your perspective?
4: Well, I've gotten to know C.C. probably over the last 5 years. And so it's just really cool. It's actually cool for him. As you know, C.C. doesn't even live here anymore. And so he literally just comes back to Cleveland to do this camp. Every kid out there is wearing a number 52 jersey, which is really cool and surreal and really, really cool for him. You know, even talking to him today, he was just talking about how he feels like he grew up here. I mean, he came here as a kid, came to Cleveland as a kid, and then left as a man. And so for him to be able to give, you know, back a free baseball camp and softball camp like to these kids is really special. And like I said, we're all about giving back to the community and all about giving back to the kids. And so just to even be a part of that and be a sponsor of that and helping them out is cool and special.
0: Stay with us. We'll have more with Matt Kolick after this short break.
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6: Let's check out the numbers tonight. The Yankees, the favorite in game two. They're minus $1.20. Total's 8.5. And off another winner last night on the Phillies, got a pitching prop I really like tonight, and it's going to be Chase Burns of the Reds to go over 17.5 outs, and here's why. This one's based on how bad the Reds' bullpen is. I don't see how they can take Chase Burns out. 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He should have a big leash tonight of at least 95 pitches. And has thrown 6-plus innings in 6 of his 7 starts. And get this, right-handed batters have a 143 average against him. The Padres should have at least 6 of those in the lineup. I go Chase Burns, over 17.5 pitching outs, my play of the day. 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
0: Welcome back. It's Guardians Warm-Up. Matt Kolick's joining us, part of the 8th annual Cleveland Guardians Charities Give-A-Thon night here at the ballpark. Guardians and Yankees coming up shortly. And Matt, youth baseball, obviously a big part of this and a beneficiary. Kolick Company's hosting a 16U baseball tournament. Fill us in on that and how that works.
4: Well, we have a team. So with the Cleveland Guardians Charities, with the RBI program, we've got six teams. And so Kolick Company's, we are essentially a sponsor of the 16U team. So, I mean, it's going to be great to get to know these kids, get to be, you know, we're on their uniform. I mean, we're the sponsor. And so, I don't know, it's cool for me. I mean, I own a NASCAR team as well, and to have, you know, your name on the cars and everything else, but to have our name on a team, and these kids are good. So it'll be fun to watch, and so it's a different way to be supportive. I mean, we give a lot back to Cleveland Guardians Charities and even the RBI program, but to actually have our own team that we can root for, that when they go out and win, we can actually say, "Hey, we won," is really cool. So I'm looking forward to getting to know the kids on a better, you know, more intimate level, and some of the parents, you know, of these kids. It'll be fun.
0: And the big key to any Give-A-Thon night is a fast start. And we're recording this before first pitch time. But I know prior to that, you have a special announcement before the game even begins.
4: Yeah, I get to be, you know, I call it like there's got to be a leadoff batter, right? So we're leading off the Give-A-Thon with Kolick Companies and Kolick Giving. We're giving $50,000 to Cleveland Guardians Charities. And that's how we're kicking off the night. I mean, we... Over the last 8 years, we've raised $1 million, you know, for the kids here in Cleveland. And so, so again tonight, we're giving $50,000 and leading this whole thing off, and getting it started. And we hope to raise a whole lot of money for these kids tonight.
0: So you're the Travis Bazana of the Give-A-Thon.
4: Yes, I am. That's how we're rolling.
0: Great stuff, Matt. Great to see you, and have a wonderful night.
4: Thanks, man. Thank you.
0: That's Matt Kolick, Executive Chairman of Kolick Companies, founder of Kolick Giving, and a great partner with the Guardians and the 8th Annual Cleveland Guardians Charities Give-A-Thon. Stay tuned. More to come after this.
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19: We'll see a chance for an isolated shower or rumble through the evening and overnight. We'll stay very muggy with temperatures only back into the 70s. Hot and humid again for your Wednesday, upper 80s to near 90. We'll have some dry time, but we'll also keep a chance for an isolated shower or storm in that forecast. In the 3 News Weather Center, I'm meteorologist Jessica Van Meter.
0: That's a story here downtown. When we come back, Todd Hamilton checks in with manager Stephen Vogt. 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
0: Hi again, everybody, with Cleveland manager Stephen Vogt, this time Hamilton. Welcome to the Manager Show, brought to you by KeyBank. It was June 8th yesterday. You and Aaron Boone didn't manage that game like it was June 8th.
22: That was a great game. I mean, obviously we ended up on the losing end, but what a fun game. Back and forth, good pitching, good hitting, good defense. A lot of moves. I mean, I think almost everybody used almost everybody on their roster last night. It definitely had a playoff feel, and I think you're going to get that with these two teams. I mean, we felt it in New York. Mm-hmm. There's definitely, I don't like to throw out the word rivalry, but we know who we're playing, and they know who they're playing, and these are really important games, just like every game.
1: Do games like that, not that you're not into every ball game, but do you find yourself like you're even more, I don't want to say involved, but it's even more intense?
22: I think what it is that we know them really well and they know us, and we just played 3 days ago, whatever it was. And I think what happens is you have to follow the game. You have to think the game. You know, I had somebody tell me, you don't watch the game as a manager. You think the game. And you kind of know when you need to take chances, which of their pitchers are you going to be able to get to, and you got to know when to go, when to not go. And we're always talking about those things throughout. But you're definitely paying attention very closely in these one-run games.
1: Well, it's interesting. You were taught to think the game, not watch the game. Is it hard not to watch the game sometimes?
22: Well, yeah. I mean, sometimes you actually can watch the game. You can sit back and, but not very often here in Cleveland. We're usually playing pretty close games. But it was very difficult for me early in 24 when I was first starting to do this. But now I find myself, you know, I'm not paying attention to what pitches we're throwing. I'm not paying attention to, you know, anything else other than, okay, what's the result of the play? What's the next move? If this happens, what are we going to do if that happens? And it really helps to hopefully not get caught off guard.
1: Again, it's one game, but you invested a lot. So did the Yankees. Those are the harder games to lose.
22: Yeah, when you use all of your leverage guys and you end up losing the game, it's an expensive loss, as we like to say. But the good part is that we haven't used our leverage guys a ton leading up to late last night. So everybody's available. Everybody's ready to go tonight.
1: All right, Slade Ciccone just saw the New York Yankees. Obviously, they just saw him. And we saw Gerrit Cole. Again, we kind of talked about this last night with Gavin Williams, and it looked like New York had made some adjustments. What's the game plan tonight for a Slade and your game plan going against Gerrit Cole?
22: Well, the good part is our guys saw what his repertoire 5 days ago. And, you know, same thing for Slade. You know, and he and Edgy navigated them beautifully, you know, 5 days ago, and hopefully they do that again today. But really, you don't change your game plan a whole lot because it worked. And, yeah, you might sequence a little differently. And, you know, Gavin wasn't as sharp as yesterday, and they made him pay for it at times. So hopefully Slade gives us a chance to win tonight.
1: Voter, when you look at these two ball clubs, obviously there's a vast difference in the Yankee power. But right now you're able to match up with them in the bullpen. You've been able to match up with them starting rotation. You're both very athletic. And I don't think people would expect you two ball clubs to both lead the league in stolen bases. Where do you find your edge to beat them?
22: We just have to take care of the ball. You know, I thought we gifted them some free bases last night. We gave them a couple extra 90 feet that we shouldn't have. And, you know, you can't take it back. You wish you could. But for us, we just need to worry about us. We need to worry about playing clean baseball. We need to worry about moving runners. We need to take care of the things that are within our control. And that goes for any team, let alone the Yankees. But, again, it's been really fun to watch these two teams go at it for the last, you know, four games. And here we go. Let's get it again tonight.
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2: Welcome back to the Bet 365 Guardians warm-up show. The Guardians and Yankees getting ready for game two of this three-game series. Time now for the pitching matchup. Veteran right-hander Gerrit Cole back on the mound for New York. He's 1-1 after three starts, an earned run average of 2.00. Season started late as he continued his recovery from Tommy John surgery. The Guardians pinned that only loss of the season for Cole on him in his last start at Yankee Stadium last Wednesday. For the Guardians, it's right-hander Slade Ciccone. On the season, Ciccone is 3-5 with an earned run average of 4.92. Threw the ball well last Thursday in New York, and he's looking to get back on the winning track. Assistant pitching coach Joe Torres says Ciccone dives in to every available avenue to get better start to start.
3: Yeah, Slade is hyper aware of everything around him, whether it's physical, the analytics, I mean, his delivery. So he has a lot of questions, and he does want to work through things, and it's important to him to kind of build routines that support him and give him preparation for these games. So he does go to every domain, using his whoop, for instance. He tracks his heart rate, right, and how that affects him and where he can recognize in-game, like, am I getting too high, too low, and what that means for him, and be able to use our S&C staff and our medical staff to help him navigate and understand those things, right? So there's little things like that he does, but with us, like, he's hyper aware. He knows stuff models. He understands, like, his grades, like, where it's all at. So we have really, really in-depth conversations with him. But with all that, like, keeping it simple is really the main thing. It's number one is just find a repeatable delivery where he is consistent. And that's actually where we've seen a lot of success with them this year.
2: So it's Ciccone against Cole, the Guardians and Yankees at it again after last night's 10-inning thriller. That's your pitching matchup, and that'll do it for Guardians warm-up. Stay tuned. Starting lineups and the first pitch, they come your way next.
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0: copyrighted broadcast is presented by the authority of the Cleveland Guardians Baseball Company and may not be reproduced or retransmitted in any form, and the accounts and descriptions of this game may not be disseminated without expressed written consent of the Cleveland Guardians.
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19: 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Time for the starting lineups. First for Aaron Boone's Yankees. Leading things off, Trent Grisham, the center fielder. Ben Rice, the designated hitter, bats second, with Paul Goldschmidt at first base batting third. Cody Bellinger in left field bats cleanup. Jazz Chisholm is the second baseman hitting fifth. Spencer Jones in right field bats sixth. Anthony Volpe at shortstop will hit seventh. Ryan McMahon, the third baseman, bats eighth. And J.C. Ascara is doing the catching, hitting ninth. On the mound, Garrett Cole. Now for the Guardians, their manager Stephen Vogt leading things off. Travis Bazzana, the second baseman. Jose Ramirez at third base, bats second. Chase DeLauder, the right fielder, will hit third, with Kyle Manzardo at first base batting cleanup. Reese Hoskins, the designated hitter, will bat fifth. Angel Martinez in left field hits sixth. Stephen Kwan, the center fielder, bats seventh. Austin Hedges does the catching, hits eighth. And Brian Rocchio at shortstop will bat ninth. On the mound tonight for the Guardians, it's right-hander Slade Ciccone. Those are your starting lineups. Now stay tuned when we return. Tom Hamilton has tonight's first pitch on the Cleveland Clinic Radio Network.
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8: From Progressive Field in downtown Cleveland, Ohio, it is game number 69. Tonight, the Cleveland Guardians and the New York Yankees play in the second game of this three-game series and the fifth game of the season series, as these two ball clubs are knocking out this season series in a week and a half, having played three games last week in the Bronx, in which Cleveland took two out of three, and now playing three games here on the shores of Lake Erie. Yankees winning a wild one last night in extra innings. Hi again, everybody. This is Tom Hamilton, along with Jim Rosenhaus and Brian Motze. It's an overcast night on the lakefront, but the rain has stayed away. It is going to be warm. It is going to be humid. We have a light breeze blowing out toward right, and as we all know, that makes this ballpark play a whole lot smaller than, say, in April and May when the winds are blowing off the frigid Lake Erie. Lineup cards are being exchanged with Jacob Metz, the home plate umpire tonight. Mark Wagner, the crew chief at first. Bruce Dreckman at second. And Nate Tomlinson, the third base umpire. Cleveland comes in with a record of 37-31. Cleveland still on top in the American League Central, but their lead now down to a game and a half over the White Sox. And they have the same number of losses. Cleveland simply has three more wins. On the other hand, New York tied for the top spot in the East with Tampa Bay, as the Yankees with a record of 39-26. Tampa Bay and New York now have an eight-game bulge over the Toronto Blue Jays, as the Blue Jays, Baltimore, and Boston, none of those three teams even at the 500 mark, all well below the 500 mark. Guardians take the field in their home whites tonight with the navy blue and red trim, and they'll go with the red caps tonight with the navy blue bill. Yankees, it's tradition. That means the all-gray road uniforms with the navy blue and some white trim. 325 down the lines, 370 to left center, 375 to right center, 400 to dead center. The 19-foot wall from the left field corner to center, then the 9-foot wall from center field toward the right field corner. Slade Ciccone on the hill for Cleveland tonight. He pitched very well in the Bronx last week. The right-hander against the New York Yankees in last week's affair, in which Cleveland lost 2-1 to Carlos Rodon. Ciccone had a no decision, as in that ballgame, he would go six strong innings. He only gave up one run, and he only allowed four hits. He pitched about as well as he has pitched at any time this year, and he'll try to replicate that tonight. Slade Ciccone now throws three different fastballs, the four-seamer, two-seamer, and the cutter. He's also got the curveball and a split change. He'll occasionally throw the slider, but the slider has been so ineffective for him that he's really discarded it for the most part. Ciccone, 6'4", 230, now 26 years of age. And he'll face a lineup tonight that Aaron Boone has put seven left-handed bats in that lineup. And as far as the numbers are concerned, it's interesting because the numbers are kind of reversed as to what you would think. Left-handed batters are hitting 277 against Ciccone, but the right-handers have had a lot more success, batting 301, but only two right-handed bats in the lineup tonight for the Yankees. Leading it off for New York, Trent Grisham, the left-handed hitting center fielder. Talk about hot. He is batting 383 over the last 16 ballgames. So we're about ready to start this ballgame on an overcast night here in Northeast Ohio. Yankees victorious in that wild 7-5, 10-inning affair last night. Both managers admitted, yeah, it had an October feel to it last evening. Ciccone's ready. The set and tonight's first pitch, and it's in there, a strike. And we're underway at the corner of Carnegie and Ontario. Game time temp of 86 degrees.
6: 6-4-1-8-6.
8: Ciccone does not use the windup. First base side of the slab. Back partially turned to the hitter. And he delivers downstairs. Missed with a sinker. And the count 1-1. The next delivery, and Grisham, choking up about an inch, takes a look at a called strike. Nicked the outside corner with it. One ball, two strikes. On the year, Grisham batting 227, eight homers, 33 RBIs. This is a Yankee ball club that leads the American League in runs scored, five a game, leads the league in walks, leads the league in OPS, leads the league in steals. Now the 1-2. And Grisham cuts and misses strike three. Boy, he got a good cut fastball in on the hands of Grisham and tied him up for the strikeout. That'll bring up the DH tonight, Ben Rice. Angel Martinez in left, Stephen Kwan in center, Chase DeLauder in right, Kyle Manzardo at first, Travis Bazan at second, Brian Rocchio at short, Jose Ramirez at third, and Austin Hedges doing the catching. Now Ben Rice, the DH tonight, left-handed batter, takes a look at a pitch outside, a sinker for ball one. Rice batting 304, 18 bombs, 15 doubles, 45 RBIs. What a year. Now the 1-0, and he drives it foul down the left side to even the count. Ben Rice is now sixth in the batting race, third in home runs, fourth in RBIs, leads the league in extra base hits, second in the league in OPS. The pitch, and he fouls it back again. Good location, in on the hands. One ball, two strikes. Ben Rice out of Dartmouth University, a 12th round pick 5 years ago. You can't get any deeper in the box than Ben Rice is. Open stance. Bit of a crouch. The pitch, and it's down and away. Missed for ball two, 2-2. Rice last year had 26 home runs, 65 RBIs. He may blow back those numbers before the All-Star break. The 2-2, and he bangs one up the middle on the ground. Behind second, fielded by Rocchio. Shortstop throws him out. That is out number two. That'll bring up Paul Goldschmidt. Needless to say, both managers need some length tonight from their two starters. My goodness. Both managers invested a lot in last night's game, using everybody on their benches, almost everybody in the bullpen. Gavin Williams went five innings. Starter Will Warren went 4 1/3. Here's Paul Goldschmidt looking at a called strike. Good fastball again from Ciccone. Goldschmidt homered last night, batting .274, 8 homers, 27 RBIs. The 0-1, and he waves at it. Nothing in two to count. Paul Goldschmidt, in his 16th Major League year, three times in his career, he's had a three-home run game. Seven-time All-Star, the pitch, a swing and a line shot to center, base hit. Well, on an 0-2 pitch, Slade Ciccone hung a breaking ball on the plate, and Goldschmidt roped one into center field. That'll bring up Cody Bellinger. Got the game-winning two-run single in the 10th inning last night. Left-handed hitter in left field, batting .276, 9 homers, 43 RBIs. Now the pitch, and it's high, ball one. Bellinger in his 10th year. So much experience on this Yankee ball club. And so many of these guys have been in the biggest games the game has to offer. Bellinger, this guy, longtime Los Angeles Dodger. The pitch to him, and he hits a high chopper towards second. Bazzana charges, gets rid of it in a hurry, and he gets Bellinger on a close play at first and a strong first inning for Slade Ciccone. Yankees do not score. Cleveland coming to bat.
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8: Well, Cleveland gets another crack at Gerrit Cole. They beat him last week, and that's a rarity. No score, bottom of the first. Gerrit Cole went 5 1/3 in the Bronx, gave up 4 runs as Cleveland hit 3 home runs off Gerrit Cole. Kyle Manzardo, Rhys Hoskins, Jose Ramirez all homered off Gerrit Cole last week. Cole facing Travis Bazzana to to lead off the first. No score in Cleveland. The veteran right-hander pumps, fires, and it's high, ball one. Garrett Cole, this is just his fourth start. Missed all of last year. Tommy John surgery. The 1-0 pitch. Bazzano takes the strike. And then was still recovering and missed all of April and most of May. First start was May 22nd. So this is his fourth start. Now the 1-1 pitch. Bazzano looks at a curveball strike. He's challenging the call in the first inning. And the board says it was low, a ball. Good challenge by Bazzano. So that changes things. And the count, two balls and a strike on Travis Bazzano. The rookie batting .263, four homers, 17 RBIs. The 2-1, high, 3-1. So Garrett Cole, four starts now in 25 and 26, and two of them against Cleveland. And in the windup, the 3-1 pitch. Swung on, broken bat roller to first as Bazzano got jammed. And Garrett Cole gets Bazzano to start the game on an unassisted play at first by Paul Goldschmidt. Garrett Cole, 6'4", 220, 35 years of age. Fastball, sinker, curve, slider, changeup. Lifetime against Cleveland, 7-3 in the regular season with a 3.09 ERA and 4-0 in the postseason. Jose Ramirez digs in, takes the strike. In his career against Garrett Cole, Jose Ramirez is batting .423 and hit his third career home run off Cole last week. The pitch, and he foul tips it. That was a good changeup, 0-2. Garrett Cole, in the three starts he's made, Tampa, Kansas City, Cleveland, one win, one loss, ERA 2. Hadn't given up any runs in the first two starts, so Cleveland has scored the four runs off of him in 18 innings. The pitch, down low, 1-2. Cole averaging 7 strikeouts, 2 walks per 9. Again, shut down Tampa, shut down Kansas City. Cleveland got to him last week. Can history repeat itself? No score in the first. The pitch got him swinging. So Garrett Cole, 2 quick outs as Ramirez strikes out. Here's Chase DeLauter with 2 down. The Conrad score 4, win 4 new tires contestant, Kathy Solberg of Mentor. 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Garrett Cole into the windup and the pitch to DeLauter, and it's fouled out of play to the left, strike 1. DeLauter hitting .254, 7 homers, 33 RBIs. Cleveland with a rookie leading off, a rookie batting third, and in first place. The kick and the 0-1 pitch outside, 1-1, and visiting with Yankee manager Aaron Boone in the Yankee clubhouse tonight. Booney was saying, boy, this is as good a team as I've seen in Cleveland going back into the 2017 era. That pitch outside, 2-1. Looney said, look, the teams have been really good that we've had to beat in the playoffs, but he goes, this club's even more dangerous. Now the windup and the 2-1. DeLauter fouling it upstairs, 2-2. Cleveland trying to get the offense kick-started. They were 0-for-11 last night with men in scoring position. Still scored 5 runs. Cole looks over to the first base dugout a lot. That's where the Yankees are. And the pitch swung on, sliced down the left side, foul. Not sure what that's all about, but a number of times he's been looking into that first base dugout when he's on the mound before he delivers the pitch. No score, two outs, nobody on, 2-2 count on DeLauder. Into the windup, here it comes. And it's inside, maybe? But the Yankees might challenge. They didn't. Full count. Outfield for DeLauder is pretty much straight away, but the infield really pulled to the right. Massive gap on the left side of the infield. Payoff pitch. Again, foul back and out of play. Seven pitch at bat so far for Chase DeLauder. And boy, you want to get into that bullpen if you can. Aaron Boone was saying, I started looking at my card last night going, am I going to need a position player to pitch in extra innings? What a matchup that was last night. The two managers going at it. The payoff pitch swung on, fouled upstairs again. Great respect for these two ball clubs amongst each other, amongst the managers, the front offices. And both Aaron Boone and Stephen Vogt said, that's a pitch clock violation. That is a strikeout. Not sure what Chase DeLauder did. Fouled the ball upstairs, and just like that, Jacob Metz said a pitch clock violation, a strikeout to end the inning. Huh. Last night, we saw Yankee hitters take forever to get in the batter's box. Who knows? No score, one in the books.
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8: No score, second inning. The number 5 hitter, second baseman Jazz Chisholm, leads off against Slade Ciccone. Warm and humid tonight. Ball will jump out of here. Ciccone's ready. And the pitch. And it's sent in the air, foul, third base side, into the lower deck, strike one. Jazz Chisholm batting .230, 8 homers, 25 RBIs. Outfield plays him deep and toward right. Ciccone lets it fly, and a curveball strike, 0-2. Ciccone pitched at the University of Miami, first-round pick by Arizona in 2020, and traded to Cleveland December of 2024 for Josh Naylor. Now the 0-2 delivery, and it's down and in, one ball, two strikes.

0: Ciccone, hands set, belt high, time called by Jazz Chisholm as he steps out. Tomorrow day game, remember, 110 Parker Messick against Carlos Rodon. What a matchup. The 1-2, a little bit high, 2-2. And if you're wondering about the Tigers coming to town this weekend, no word yet on Tarek Skubal. The 2-2 pitch, outside, full count. He will throw a bullpen tomorrow, and if all goes well, it is expected that Tarek Skubal will make his next start here in Cleveland this weekend. But as always, you'll know more after the bullpen session tomorrow. Now the payoff pitch. Down low, he walked him on a off-speed pitch of some kind. So Chisholm's aboard, and now this is where their speed comes into play. Cleveland and the Yankees are the league leaders, each team 64 steals, and Chisholm fourth in the league with 16. Jose Ramirez leads the American League with 23. The batter, Spencer Jones, tossed to first, back with a dive is Chisholm. The young man is almost freakish in his athleticism. He runs extremely well, does Spencer Jones. He is 6'7", 240. The pitch, and it's high. Snap throw to first, tag, not quite in time. Wow. Austin hedges from his knees, having to throw around the left-handed batter, nearly picked off Jazz Chisholm. Jones had 13 homers, 48 RBIs in AAA, now getting to play in the absence of Aaron Judge. The pitch, and he hits a ton of a drive to center. Wow. That is way out of here. His first Major League home run. Well, that's what he is capable of if you make a mistake. Last night, Cleveland kept throwing fastballs by him. But that time, he got a slider, and he absolutely murdered it for his first home run to dead center. 443 feet, and it's 2-0 New York. The thing about Spencer Jones, he is so big that there are a lot of holes you can exploit, but boy, you better not miss. And Ciccone missed. Anthony Volpe takes a called strike. That was a cannon shot from Spencer Jones. Two nothing New York, the pitch. Volpe looks at strike two. The young shortstop trying to get it going, batting 203 with a homer, eight RBIs. Been in the minors, he's battled injuries. And Jose Caballero has outplayed him at short. Tonight, though, Volpe gets the start. Righty-righty matchup. 2-0 New York, second inning. The 0-2 pitch. And it's a touch high, one ball, two strikes. When you've got rust to bust, use PB Blaster. It's a Cleveland original since 1957. PB Blaster, always work it like a pro. The 1-2. Down and away, ball two, 2-2. Now for the Yankees, Spencer Jones, or maybe when he gets healthy, Jason Dominguez. The 2-2 pitch, swing and a miss, tied him up inside with a fastball. Second strikeout, Volpe out number one. Aaron Judge is going to be out for a while. Not days, not weeks, probably months. So guys like Spencer Jones and Jason Dominguez are going to get an opportunity to show what they can do. Here's Ryan McMahon, homered last night, left-handed hitting third baseman. 2-0 New York, The pitch swung on and missed. Strike one. McMahon batting .211, 7 homers, 21 RBIs. Second round pick out of high school by the Rockies 13 years ago. 10th year in the big leagues. The pitch to him, and he foul tips it, and the count 0-2. But once again, a boy, it's happened a lot lately, both for and against Cleveland. A leadoff walk gets an inning going. Jazz Chisholm was behind in the count, worked a walk, and then Spencer Jones hammered a slider that didn't do anything. The pitch swung on, fouled upstairs, still an 0-2 count. New York. Ciccone's 0-2 delivery, and McMahon swings. It's a high bouncer to first, handled by Manzardo. 2-2. That'll bring up J.C. Ascara. Well, the one thing about pitching against New York, chances are you're going to make a mistake here and there, and you're going to get taken deep. The key is minimize the damage. And since the home run, Ciccone with two outs. Now can he get the number 9 hitter, catcher J.C. Ascara, who had headed back to the minor leagues because he was batting .172, and then Austin Wells, with headaches, had to go on the injured list. Ascara back up. He looks at a called strike. Sun trying to peek through the overcast skies. Hot and humid here in Northeast Ohio. Now the 0-1 pitch, and a curve in the dirt. One ball, one strike. Not nearly as big a crowd as last night. Almost 30,000 here last evening. Now the 1-1. Curveball swung on, pounded foul right side. And the count now, one ball, two strikes. Now the 1-2. Got him swinging. Came back with a breaking ball, and good job of recovery by Ciccone. But Spencer Jones, what a memorable first Major League home run. A prodigious blast to center. 2-0 New York in the middle of inning number 2.
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0: 2-0. Yankees have the lead. Middle of the order, Manzardo, Hoskins, Martinez against Garrett Cole. Kyle Manzardo homered last week off Garrett Cole, hitting 229, 7 bombs, 21 RBIs. The right-hander's pitch, and it's fouled out of play to the left, strike one. Garrett Cole and Adam Pletko, good friends. They were UCLA teammates, and of course, if you ever meet a better guy than Adam Pletko, please introduce us. Here's the windup, man, the 0-1 pitch, up high, 1-1. What a pitching staff with Garrett Cole, Trevor Bauer, Adam Pletko. The UCLA Bruins. Now the wind and the 1-1. Checked on a pitch, called a strike. Manzardo thought it was high. One ball, two strikes. Garrett Cole was the number one pick in the draft out of UCLA in 2011, going to Pittsburgh. And Trevor Bauer was the number three pick in that draft, going to Arizona. Now the windup. Now the 1-2. Swung on, fouled again. Left side out of play. But Garrett Cole's arm finally gave out on him. Had to have the Tommy John surgery last spring. A lot of mileage on that arm when you think college, the major leagues. And now the 1-2. Swung on, lifted in the air to center. Grisham is under it, and that's out number one. I would think at some point, depending on how long he pitches, Garrett Cole's going to be in discussion for the Hall of Fame. I mean, right now, Garrett Cole has a record of 146-76. That's an incredible winning percentage. A career ERA of just over 3. Six-time All-Star, Cy Young Award winner. Here's Rhys Hoskins, the DH. He had a two-run homer off Cole last week, and he looks at a pitch down and away. Two nothing Yanks. The 1-0 pitch. Swung on, drilled to left. That's a base hit near the line. Cut off near the line by Bellinger, and Hoskins as Cleveland's first hit. Rozier's just looking some things up today. You know, it looks like Felix Hernandez could very well go into the Hall of Fame based on how the vote went last January. And look, he had a marvelous career. And I'm not saying he shouldn't go in, by no means. King Felix was named King Felix for a reason. I'll tell you what, that guy sitting right next to us, David Cone, has even better numbers. And no one talks about David Cone for the Hall of Fame. Angel Martinez takes the strike. I was looking up David Cone's numbers. 194 wins, a winning percentage of 61%. Here's the 0-1. A swing and a ground ball pulled to first, diving backhanded stop by Goldschmidt from his knees, flipped to Cole covering. So Martinez retired to second as Hoskins. Two down, 2-0 New York. David Cone, his numbers are even better than King Felix. More wins, better whip. He was 12-3 in postseason. He had an ERA of under 3.5, a Cy Young Award winner. He had a WAR, if you're into that, of 62. Here is Stephen Kwan in center tonight. Cole checks second, the pitch. Outside a ball. For instance, C.C. Sabathia went into the Hall of Fame last year. Same WAR as David Cone. Juan Marichal in the Hall of Fame. Same WAR as David Cone.
6: And, Tom, you mentioned the postseason. I think that counts for a lot. It should, I think.
0: The 1-0 pitch, outside 2-0. So I guess my point is, why do we never hear people talk about David Cone? David Cone's a Hall of Famer.
6: You wonder. I mean, and it's crazy to say, 194 wins. If he had gotten over 200, would the perception be different? Which isn't fair, I don't think.
0: King Felix has like 160 here. The pitch. Swing and a foul down the left side, 2-1. I think you could have these arguments, obviously, about a lot of players, but just in visiting with David Cohen. One, visiting with him is like getting your PhD in baseball. He is such a brilliant baseball mind. The pitch, check swing, inside, he didn't go. So it's always great when David Cohn's in the ballpark, 3-1 to count. Then you look up those numbers, and David Cohn never talks about himself.
6: No.
0: And it's like, I think sometimes we forget how great these guys were.
6: And if you saw him on the street, you would never say no. Hall of Fame pitcher, because like a Jose Ramirez, he's not a big man.
0: No.
6: But he was durable and pitched a ton of innings with a lot of success.
0: I think Cleveland manager Stephen Vogt thought maybe Stephen Kwan got hit by that pitch. And so the home plate umpire Jacob Metz will discuss it with the first base ump and crew chief Mark Wagner.
12: Catcher's interference.
0: Oh, okay. Not hit by the pitch, but catcher's interference. Anyway, I'm not trying to start some raucous debate. I just think guys like David Cohn and Oral Hershiser haven't maybe been given their proper due, how good they were and how quickly people forget how good they were, and they're Hall of Fame worthy.
6: And so much of what you base it on changes because, look, no one's getting the 300 wins, much less 200 anymore, just the way the game is set up for starting pitchers. But you feel like there's a place for two that you just mentioned, Cohn and Hershiser.
0: Never forget in 1995, David Cohn was at the peak of his incredible career, pitching for Toronto. 7-0 Blue Jays had the lead. Cleveland came back to win it. And Paul Sorrento walked it off.
12: At the review, the call on the field is overturned. There was catcher's interference. The batter's awarded first base, and Cleveland will retain their challenge.
0: I tell you what, Gunnar Wilhelmi has been on a roll here. He's every challenge that Gunnar comes up with is the correct call. Great job there. It was catcher's interference. That's an error on the catcher. It does not count as an official at bat. Stephen Kwan is now at first base. Two out, two on. 2-0 Yankees, second inning. Here's catcher Austin Hedges. The set and the pitch. And it's in there, a strike. And this is the second game in a row that Ascara has been charged with catcher's interference. Now the 0-1 pitch, outside a ball, 1-1 to count.
6: When's the last time you saw catcher's interference in back-to-back games?
0: Same catcher.
6: Yeah.
0: Two down, two on. 2-0 Yankees, second inning. The 1-1 to Hedges, and he takes strike two. Hedges batting 250, a homer, 7 RBIs. Hey, when the Guardians do win, your Northeast Ohio Ford dealers donate $500 to Cleveland Guardians charities supporting expanded access to youth sports in Cleveland. Well, Hedges has had a number of big hits this year. Can he deliver again? The 1-2 pitch. Fouled it back. I mean, this is a guy, Austin Hedges, batting 250. His career batting average, 185 coming into this season. Hits out of an open stance. Cole checks second. Another look, the pitch. Swung on, fouled it. Ball bounced up off the ground and hit Hedges in the batter's box. They count 1-2, and the good news is no matter what happens this inning, Cleveland again has made Garrett Cole work. He's at 35 pitches, and the inning isn't over yet. The pitch. And Hedges skies one in the air, shallow left, Cody Bellinger's there. The left fielder makes the catch, and Cole works out of it. The Yankees lead 2-0. Third inning next. This is the Cleveland Clinic Radio Network.
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0: Well, the Guardians take on the Tigers Friday night. What a t-shirt giveaway. 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
6: Could you imagine?
0: Top of the order. Trent Grisham to face Slade Ciccone. 2-0 New York on Spencer Jones' missile shot. Grisham bangs one back up the middle right center field, a base hit. All right. This is a big inning for Slade Ciccone. Second time through the order. The Yankees are so good at making in-game adjustments. Here's Ben Rice, grounded out his first time up. Well, we've talked about Ben Rice before, and if you've heard the story, sorry to be redundant, but it's a pretty incredible story and tells you the importance of scouts. The set and the pitch. Swung on, slice to left, near the line, on the run, reaching out, making the catch, Martinez. But Ben Rice did not play college ball. 2020, throw to first, gets away from Mansardo, and a gift for Grisham to go to second. So, that's the mistake Stephen Vogt talked about on the pregame show. You can't give these Yankees extra bases. Angel Martinez throwing the ball back into the infield, and it got away from everybody and went all the way to first base. That'll be a throwing error on Martinez, allowing Grisham to go to second. Paul Goldschmidt fouling it upstairs, and you just can't allow that to happen. New York is too good. They'll take advantage of it. Goldschmidt now singled his first time up. Here's the 0-1 pitch. And he rips one into left field, base hit. Stopping, though, at third was Grisham. And the Yankees at the corners. Boy, they've hit the ball hard all three at-bats this inning. But just to finish the Ben Rice story, because of COVID and because he played in the Ivy League, no baseball in 2020 or 2021. But the Yankee scout really liked what he had seen and followed him during the summer in college woodbat leagues And that's how they drafted him, based on that. And boy, are the Yankees cashing in. Here's Cody Bellinger. He takes a look at a pitch up high. Looked like a curveball. Yankees at the corners, leading 2-0. One down, third inning. Cleveland with the infield double play depth. Bellinger grounded out his first time. Ciccone's pitch. And it's banged on the ground to first. Manzardo comes home with the throw. The tag is made on Grisham. He did not slide. He went in standing. Manzardo thought about going to second to get two. Looked, hesitated, then threw to the plate. And Grisham was out by 25 feet. Oh, what a big out for Slade Ciccone. And so Grisham is out at the plate. For the second out, to second is Goldschmidt. Bellinger on at first on a fielder's choice.

0: Ciccone sets, fires, and caught the top of the zone with a curveball strike. Chisholm challenges the call. And it was a ball, so he wins the challenge. So both ball clubs accurate so far in the ABS challenge tonight. Jacob Metz, the home plate ump. Now 1-0 count on Chisholm. Ciccone dealing, and Chisholm taking in there. Strike on a heater. 1-1. The next delivery, swung on, dribbled toward first, foul. 1-2 to count. Yankees on the moonshot to center by Spencer Jones, his first Major League homer. They lead it 2-0 here in the third. Two out, two on, and the 1-2 offering. High, ball two, 2-2. With this Yankee lineup, even without Aaron Judge, you have got to be so careful navigating it, because there's plenty of thunder up and down the lineup. They have, in the lineup tonight, the first five hitters have 8 home runs or more. Now the 2-2 pitch. Swung on, skied in the air, shallow center. Stephen Kwan is camped under it, and Slade Ciccone does a heck of a job to work out of what could have been a big Yankee inning. They had first and third, one out. They do not score. 2-0 Yankees in the middle of inning number three.
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0: 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What a play by Kwan. 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
0: Bottom half of the third with Cleveland down 2-0. 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Number 9 hitter Brian Rocchio, switch hitter batting left-handed. Garrett Cole's pitch, and it's low. Well, Brian Rocchio having an all-star type season, batting 284, 5 homers, 30 RBIs, 11

0: steals. The pitch in there. Interesting to see if and when Gabriel Arias comes back. Where's the fit? Here's the windup and the 1-1 pitch. And it just missed Yankees' challenge. I'll tell you what, Jacob Metz is off to a whale of a start behind home plate. He hasn't been right yet. It's got to be a tough feeling. One ball, two strikes, call overturned. Everybody's been correct on their challenges so far. Now the windup, now the 1-2 delivery. And it's fouled back. Now with Gabriel Arias, he can only be on an injury rehab assignment for 20 days. He's in Columbus right now, so obviously time to get that figured out. The 1-2 swung on, a bouncing ball to short, handled by Volpe, guns it over. But he's not coming back and taking over at short for Brian Roque.
1: Yeah, but you asked where's the fit, and he's moving around in Columbus to try and find out where that fit is. Because he's going to need to play a lot of different positions to see time if and when he's ready.
0: And whose spot does he take on the roster?
1: Exactly.
0: You have to give us an answer. Yeah. You can't say exactly. We're waiting. Top of the order, Travis Bezzana takes a curveball strike. He grounded out his first time.
1: That is the tricky part, though, isn't it? When you look up and down the roster. But if indeed it takes 20 days... Baseball sometimes as a way of working out.
0: The 0-1 pitch waved at 0-2. Two nothing Yankees with the lead here in the third. Both ball clubs might be exhausted from last night. What a game that was. Now the 0-2. Got him swinging. Looked like he got kind of in between. And Bezzana strikes out the third for Garrett Cole. Here's Jose Ramirez, struck out his first time up.
1: Your point on that, Tom, it does seem kind of quiet tonight. Not that the players are putting forth their best effort, but it's just hard to duplicate some of the intensity that there was last night.
0: The pitch to Ramirez, and he bangs one up the middle, base hit center field. Well, one way to get it going is start running the bases. Extra base hits would help. Here's Chase DeLauder. Struck out his first time up. How about Petey helping? He's got a two-run home run tonight. Columbus Clippers with the early lead. Good for Petey. Cooper Engel, Ralphie Velasquez, both one for one. CJ Cephas, one for one. Clippers hitting the heck out of the ball tonight. Here's Chase DeLauder, runner goes, pitch taken outside, no throw. Wow, what a jump. Hosey with a league-leading 24th steal. He's been caught twice. Well, you want energy? The guy that always provides it, number 11. So Cleveland with a runner at second. Down 2-0. Third inning, two down. Cole looking back, the pitch. And it's lined on one hop up the middle, off the glove of Volpe, into center field. Around third, scoring is Ramirez. That should be an RBI single for Chase DeLauder, and it is. He smoked one. A one-hopper back up the middle that just ate up Anthony Volpe. And with two down, Ramirez a single, a steal, and Chase DeLauder with a team-high 34th run batted in. And maybe that'll get the Guardians going. Last night, Cleveland was 0-for-11 with men in scoring position. And DeLauder with a big hit there. Here's Kyle Manzardo. Takes high and wide, ball one. It seems like a little thing, a two-out single, and then Hosey makes things happen with a steal. And DeLauder knocks it in, and Cleveland cuts the deficit in half. Cole's next pitch. And it's hit in the air to left, twisting down the left field line, foul and out of play. 1-1 the count. And you keep getting the pitch count up. This next pitch will be number 50 for Garrett Cole. We're in the third. 2-1 Yankees. These clubs will be tired of looking at each other after tomorrow. Six games against each other in 9 days. The pitch, up and in, 2-1. And you're looking at pitchers facing the same team in five-day periods. Now the 2-1 pitch to Mansardo. In there, called strike, 2-2. What seems like Garrett Cole tonight has gone to a lot of secondary pitches.
1: Yeah, Mansardo was saying that that's what he noticed over in New York. He hit a curveball for the home run at Yankee Stadium, but he said when he saw him in the postseason in 24, a lot more hard stuff, very little off speed. Not so now.
0: The veteran right-hander's 2-2 pitch. And it's fouled upstairs. We'll do it again at 2-2. 2-1, Yankees with the lead. We're in the third, a runner at first. That's Chase DeLauder with one down. I beg your pardon, with two down. Cole is ready, hands chest high, lets it fly. Mansardo takes high and wide. Full count. DeLauder will be off on this pitch. You're not seeing the same sharpness from Garrett Cole both last week and tonight than what we saw before the Tommy John surgery, and that's to be expected. It's going to take a while for Garrett Cole to get fully back. He's still plenty good. And by October, look out. The payoff pitch. Ball four, high and wide. He missed with a slider. All of this after two outs. Single, single, walk, meaning Matt Blake, the pitching coach, heads to the mound. And for Garrett Cole, the pitch count continues to mount. And again, it's all due in large part to Jose Ramirez getting the two-out single. Garrett Cole has made 28 pitches alone in this third inning. And Reese Hoskins, who had a two-run homer off of him last week and a sharp single to left here tonight, bats with two outs, two on. 2-1 New York. Tigers and Twins are still in a rain delay. That game is already been delayed an hour due to rain in the Motor City. All right. Hoskins climbs in. DeLauder at second, Mansardo at first, two down. 2-1 Yankees, third inning. Darker in downtown Cleveland. The pitch. Check swing, and it's a strike called. Nothing and one the count. The 0-1 pitch, checked on a pitch high. Did he go? No. 1-1. Now you're seeing Cole throw 99 miles an hour. And maybe Matt Blake came out and said, hey, Garrett, don't forget your bread and butter. That four-seam fastball is still elite. The 1-1. Breaking ball hit on the ground toward third, but foul. And the count 1-2. Again, just to give you an idea, Garrett Cole tonight, 26 fastballs, 10 curves, 11 sliders, 9 changeups. So, three quarters of his pitches have been curves, sliders, and changeups. Hoskins awaits the 1-2. Here it comes. And he hit him in the hand, and down goes Hoskins on his back. He got hit in the hand, laying flat on his back. And that was a fastball that just got away from Gerrit Cole, and they're loaded up for Angel Martinez. That was a 98-mile-an-hour fastball, and they're checking his left hand. You could hear it hit him up here. But he gets up and now heads to first. DeLauder to third, Mansardo to second, Hoskins to first. They're loaded up with two down. Angel Martinez homered last night. Switch hitter batting left-handed. Gerrit Cole back to the windup. Bases loaded. 2-1 New York. The pitch in there. Gerrit Cole had made 8 pitches this inning. And then Jose Ramirez got a 2-out single. Now Gerrit Cole has made the windup and the pitch down low. And the count 1-1. Now he has made 60 pitches for the game. And most of those have come after 2 outs here in the third. The right-hander pumps, fires, Martinez swings, fouling it back, 1-2 the count. 98 miles an hour. And Cole, after that visit from pitching coach Matt Blake, has definitively gone to many more four-seam fastballs. And he is still throwing 98 miles per hour with a heater. DeLauder, Mansardo, Hoskins, the runners, the pitch. Inside, he missed. 2-2. The key for Angel Martinez, when he does homer, he's hit 10. Not get long. Just stay with that compact line drive swing. The 2-2. Hit on the ground to first. Diving to the line, Goldschmidt. Backhanded flip. Diving and safe is Martinez. Scoring is DeLauder. Wow, what a diving stop by Goldschmidt at the line. A backhanded flip to Cole covering. A head first dive into first by Martinez just ahead of Gerrit Cole. An RBI single. And the game is tied at 2. And the bases stay loaded. And the batter is Stephen Kwan. And now the Yankees manager Aaron Boone and the trainer want to make sure Gerrit Cole is okay, as he had to race to the bag after the brilliant stop by Goldschmidt. I mean, Goldschmidt saved what would have been a 3-run double. And just incredible effort by Martinez to beat it out. And Gerrit Cole, obviously winded right now. Stephen Kwan is standing in the batter's box, and Cole seems to be fine. And Cleveland has tied the ball game at 2 after there were 2 men out and nobody on base. Single, single, walk, hit batter, single. Stephen Kwan, the eighth man to bat, reached on catcher's interference his first time up. Bases still loaded, game tied at 2, the pitch. And it's a fastball strike, 98 miles per hour. The key for Kwan late, getting the hands back in the swing, not swinging just arms and body. The 0-1 pitch. Swung on, tapper to the mound. Gloved by Cole, flips to first, and the inning is over. So Cleveland's come back to tie the game at 2 after 3 on the Cleveland Clinic Radio Network.
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1: Bailey head to the top half of the fourth inning. 2-2 the score. And Slade Ciccone will go back to work facing Spencer Jones, who accounted for the two Yankees runs with a two-run home run back in the second inning. Jim Rosenhaus, along with Tom Hamilton, great to have you with us from Progressive Field in downtown Cleveland, up the street at Command Center. It's Brian Matze, as always. As Jones digs in, Ciccone lets it fly, and it's swung on, foul back and out of play. So 0-1 the count on Spencer Jones. And you would have never thought the Yankees could find another outfielder as big as Aaron Judge, but they have with this guy. Here's the 0-1. Outside for a ball, 1-1. Both at 6'7". Judge about 40 pounds of muscle heavier, but that may change as time goes by for Jones. Here's the 1-1. Swung on, ground ball near the middle and on through, a base hit. Spencer Jones now 2-for-2.
0: Aaron Boone said, Spencer Jones, the way he runs, could easily play tight end in the NFL. He's that athletic.
1: It's amazing that you don't see 6'7 outfielders.
0: No.
1: And if he sticks, the Yankees will have two when Judge gets back, and Cody Bellinger not far behind. Now Anthony Volpe, the shortstop, the pitch to him, swung on, popped up foul and out of play.
0: The Yankees seemingly always have physicality, don't they? Not only their pitchers, but their position players. They're imposing.
1: 0-1 the count on Volpe. The pitch to him. Swung on, tapped foul over to the Yankee dugout. Well, if you're called the Bronx Bombers, You got to have big guys. That's part of the deal.
0: There's a reason why they have one bunt this year. They're not the Bronx bunters.
1: If they get to double figures, the other teams are going to rejoice. Thank you. Here's the 0-2. Swung on, fouled back, and out of play. We'll do it again on 0-2. Good baseball night here tonight. 86 degrees at game time. Some humidity. Cloudy skies. And hopefully that rain over in Detroit's not headed our way anytime soon. Here's the 0-2. Low and outside for a ball.
0: It's not, or Curtis wouldn't be in our booth.
1: Yeah, that's true. And he's not sticking his head out the window. That's how he measures the weather. So I feel good, but we'll get this one in. There's the 1-2 pitch. Down low and outside again. 2-2 the count. When you look at that one stat of Guardian starting pitchers only using 5, the only team left that's done that, big reason why, they've only had the one doubleheader. So they've managed to dance around some weather issues this year. Nothing major. The 2-2. Down low. Just missed. Had the plate, but now it's 3-2 on Volpe, the shortstop. With Spencer Jones at first base. Guardians and Yankees tied at 2 here in the fourth. Ciccone lets it fly. Breaking ball. Called strike 3. Oh, Volpe looked like he wanted to head to first, but he's rung up by Jacob Metz. A couple of strikeouts of Volpe for Ciccone, who has 3 in the game, 1 down in the inning. Now Ryan McMahon, he bounced to first his first time up. Jones the base runner at first for New York. Ciccone delivers, and his pitch is down low for a ball. Now tonight, the 8th annual Cleveland Guardians Charities Giveathon here at the ballpark, sponsored by Colleague Giving. And so far, $134,000 raised to benefit baseball and softball programs and much more for youth sports in Cleveland. There's a swing and a miss by McMahon. 1-1 the count. Mentioned 8th annual. Since it began back in 2019, $1.3 million raised. So they're at it again. If you want to be a part of it, CLEGuardians.com/giveathon. Here's the 1-1. Just missed inside. 2-1. So many kids who wouldn't have a chance to play baseball or softball in the city of Cleveland get that chance now. Count of 2-1 on McMahon. Left-handed batter. The pitch to him. Outside and high for a ball. 3-1. As Ciccone went with the breaking pitch that time and missed up high. Yeah, Ciccone allowed the 1 run in 6 innings in New York in his last start last Thursday. Not quite as sharp here tonight, but battling his way through, and he's in a 2-2 game. Here's his 3-1. Swung on, chopped foul over to the on-deck circle first base side. And we'll do it on 3-2 now to Ryan McMahon. Make your favorite players all-stars. Cast your 2026 Konami eBaseball MLB All-Star ballot daily by visiting MLB.com/vote. A lot of contenders for the Guardians, certainly. Here's the payoff pitch. There goes the runner. The pitch is bounced right side on through a base hit into right field. On his way to third is Jones in easily there. And it's a base hit for Ryan McMahon just beyond the diving attempt of the second baseman, Travis Bazzano. And now the Yankees have runners on the corners, 1 out. And that'll bring a visit to the mound by pitching coach Carl Willis. The number 9 hitter, J.C. Ascara, will be the batter. Time for our Cleveland Clinic caregiver shout-out to folks at the clinic. I want to remind you that there are tremendous caregivers at Lorraine Family Health Center, and they take care of everything you need for patients and families. That's the Lorraine Family Health Center. Guardians and Yankees tied at 2 here in the fourth, but New York threatening. Boy, are we headed down that road again of a lot of relievers being needed in the late innings. A close game could turn on a single pitch. We'll see. That's what we had last night. Finally, the Yankees won it in 10, 7-5. Now Ascara to the plate. The pitch to him. In the dirt. Good stop by Hedges. The infielders are in at the corners here. Ramirez at third. And Del Manzardo's holding the base runner at first. Up the middle with one down. They're at double play depth. With Jones at third, the go-ahead run. McMahon at first. The 1-0. Check swing. Nope. It's a strike. And the count's now 1-1 on Ascara. He'll be getting the bulk of the catching chores now with Austin Wells on the injured list with headache issues. Here's the 1-1 from Ciccone. Swing and a miss. Tied him up inside. And the count's now 1-2. And there is so much thump up and down that Yankees lineup. But at the bottom of the lineup, Ascara batting just 172 coming in. So Ciccone trying to take advantage of that with one away and runners on the corners here in the fourth. The pitch. Swing and a miss. Strike three. Got him with a breaking ball, and Ascara heads back to the dugout. Strikeout victim number four. Two down in the inning. But now the tough Trent Grisham steps to the plate. Two hits last night. 1-for-2 tonight. Six hits in the season series. He has been red hot. And again, we see a lot of these Yankee hitters heating up at a time where they really need it, with Aaron Judge out for an undetermined amount of time. But it will be lengthy. Here's the pitch to Grisham. It's up high. Bluffing was McMahon, who has done that a couple of times now, but no go to second for McMahon. And again, these Yankees run a little bit. That's a part of their DNA, just like it is for Cleveland, as they both came in atop the American League in steals. Here's the 1-0. Swung on, ground ball right side. Diving stop, Pisana. To his feet. Throws to first, and he got him. Nice play, Travis Pisana. Saves a run. Retires the side. We head to the bottom of the fourth. Guardians 2, the Yankees 2.
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1: 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Keeping us on the air, moving in the right direction, and we have a 2-2 game going to the bottom of the fourth. Austin hedges the batter, and he takes a Garrett Cole fastball low and away. Ball one to Hedges. Fly to left his first time up. Cole winds it up. Here's his pitch. Fastball just missed outside for ball two. Guardians got to Cole last inning to tie the game at two. RBI single, Chase DeLauder. Infield single that brought in a run by Angel Martinez. Next pitch to Hedges. In there for a strike on the outside corner. Good slip.